0: 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Levon Putney, WOR News.
1: A foodie favorite in the Big Apple, marking a major milestone.
2: Long before farmers markets became trendy, there was the Union Square Green Market here in New York. How long ago? It's celebrating its 50th birthday today. 5 decades ago, a small group of regional farmers began selling directly to New Yorkers. Today, what began as a modest market is one of the city's definitive food destinations, attracting not just home cooks, but some of the world's biggest chefs. Daria Albinger, WOR News.
1: A new development in the search for Nancy Guthrie, an Arizona sheriff releasing 2 ransom notes. That the family received months ago.
3: 6 months after Nancy Guthrie vanished, the Pima County Sheriff releasing 2 notes the Guthrie family received in early February. The 2 notes are the only 2 investigators believe may have actually come from the kidnapper. The first, received on February 2nd, said, "We have your mother, Nancy. She is safe but scared. She will be held for ransom." It goes on to demand $4 million in Bitcoin. Then another note on February 6th said they did not fully grasp the seriousness of her physical condition, saying, "We never intended to hurt her. That was not our intention. She perished shortly after she was taken." It went on to say she was buried in nature and the author apologized for her death. Alex Stone, ABC News.
1: The U.S. attorney in D.C. declaring that the reflecting pool was damaged during installation as it dropped felony charges against an Olympic canoeist. Sports and your Weather Channel forecaster next, WOR News Time 8:04.
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1: In sports, Yankees with a matinee shutout at Wrigley Field, 2-0 over the Cubs. Yanks had just 4 hits, but 2 of them were solo homers by Ahmed Rosario and Spencer Jones. Will Warren and other pitchers kept the Cubs to 5 hits.
7: Here's your WOR Weather Channel forecast. Looks like a nice weekend, but then the rain does return late Sunday night into Monday. Tonight, just a few clouds, a low near 70 degrees. Beautiful Saturday, partly sunny, a high of 84. Cloudy on Sunday, but staying dry, low 72, a high of 82, then rain and thunderstorms arriving late Sunday night into Monday. I'm meteorologist Mark Thibodeau from the Weather Channel on 710 WOR.
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1: It's 77 degrees at 8:30. I'm Andrew Whitman. City health officials declaring an end to the Legionnaires outbreak on the Upper East Side based on what they say is lack of new cases. A woman killed in an e-scooter collision on the Upper West Side yesterday. Police are looking for a prisoner who gave officers the slip and ran off from a Bronx hospital this afternoon. New York Senator Chuck Schumer is not on the ballot in November, but his position as Senate Democratic leader might be, especially after caucus member Chris Van Hollen refused to say if he'd back Schumer for another term as leader. Checking your WOR Weather Channel forecast tonight, a few clouds may be able to leave the windows open, lows near 70. Tomorrow, sunny, high 84. Cloudy Sunday, high 82. Rain Sunday night into Monday. Next news at 9, bulletins at once, right here on 710 WOR.
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0: Jesse Kelly Show, final segment of the Jesse Kelly Show on a wonderful Friday, and there's a lot of these to get to, so let me see how many I can possibly churn through in the last segment here. Remember, you can email the show your love, your hate, your death threats, jesse@jessekellyshow.com. Jesse, I know you don't want to write another book. If this is about the COVID stuff, by the way. If those that shared their pain are okay with it, I think you should take all the COVID stories you have gotten and put them in a book. Add in facts to corroborate the stories shared. So lovers of history 100 years from now will get to hear about the horrors of the global response to COVID. I think Retribution would be a good title for your book. I know you will steal it and claim it was your idea. That's why we love your show, because you are special like that. What say you? I'd never really considered it. He goes on to tell a really heartbreaking story and asks me not to put it on the air, and I won't. But I'd never really considered making it a book. I don't think I could make money off of that. I don't think that would not feel right. What, Chris? Chris said any net proceeds would go to some charity. Yeah, I mean, I guess you could do that, but it would have to be, in my mind, if you're going to make money off of these stories of people's pain, the charity would have to, you know, kind of be for them. And I don't trust many charities, dude. I just don't. Remember, I worked in the nonprofit world for a year, just a year. After I lost my congressional races, I moved to D.C. and worked in this, quote, nonprofit world for a year. I don't trust charities. Very rarely do I trust them. There's a reason that I talk to you about Tunnel of the Towers. There's a reason I talk about that. I don't trust them. I don't trust most of them. Though even the ones that sound good, those are the ones who get you the worst. Yeah, the Save Wounded Puppies and Help Veterans Foundation. And you think to yourself, well, that sounds good. I want to fix puppies and veterans. And then you actually look at their financials, which are public, by the way, and there are charity rating sites out there I would invite you to look to. You look at their financials. Yeah, you give them $50. 49 of it goes to salaries and events and fundraising, which is just a code for private jets and parties and stuff like that. Maybe a buck of it will ever go to a puppy if you're lucky. That the nonprofit industry is anything but nonprofit in general. Bunch of dirt balls. So I wouldn't know where to give the money. It's a good idea to write the book. It is. I would be very, very worried about doing something unethical like that. I worry about that stuff. As bad of a human being as I am, I'm not going to go into the details of it for legal reasons, but we had a sponsor at one point in time, and we try to be very, very careful with our sponsors here on the show. We vet them, and this was a long-time sponsor. Been vetted and treated people well. And I don't know what happened at the very end, but apparently things went to crap, and they started screwing over listeners of this show. I got wind of it. We cut them off immediately. I feel responsible for it to this day. Now, it's not my fault. I realize that. Every time I bring it up to Ob, she's like, it's not your fault, but I'm the one who told you about it. So I worry about that stuff a lot. I don't want to be a dirtball. Jesse, I'm a trucker out of Utah. When you go into California, all you see is Akbar driving big rigs. My question to you is, how long before we see one of these guys use a big rig as a weapon? You know, how long? Do you remember one of the worst terrorist attacks? One of the worst. I say it's the one that got to me the worst, I think, beyond 9/11. The terrorist attack that got to me the worst was the one in Nice, France, spelled nice in case you want to look it up. Most people forget about it because during that ISIS heyday, there were so many of those dirtball attacks. And so they all kind of lumped together, right? The Bataclan Theater in Paris, and they were going on all over the world. Orlando here, there were so many bad ones. But in Nice, France, jihadi dirtball got in a big rig. And there was a parade, I believe there was, a parade of some kind. And just the way, the makeup of the road and everything else, the people couldn't get around it, and he just drove down that thing and just destroyed people, as you can imagine, destroyed people. And I remember being up that – I actually think I got suspended from social media that night for something I said. there was so much video of just these mangled people in the road, and it's terrible, man. And did you know, here's a little tidbit for you, did you know this is one of those things that caused a rift between ISIS and Al-Qaeda in Iraq? Al-Qaeda, you don't exactly think about them being warm and cuddly, and of course they are not, but Al-Qaeda did not like this indiscriminate killing of Muslims. Al-Qaeda, you know, go kill all the Americans and Jews you want, things like that. Yeah, go get them. But they didn't want Muslims killed. ISIS, they had no such reservations. And ISIS got big on these, take a vehicle, drive it right down Baghdad, and just find a crowd of people and mow them down. Screw it if they're all Muslims or whatnot. They didn't even care. So it was an ugly time. Oracle, does Ab ever tell you about her dreams in great detail and then try to figure out what deeper meaning they have? No. The only time I ever find out about Ab's dreams is when she has dreamt that I did something wrong, and then I'll get in trouble for that. The last one I think it was I left her, not for another woman. I believe I left her to go sail around the world. And it's not like I just left her for a couple months. Like I said, we can't be married anymore. I need to go cross the globe in a sailboat. I don't even know how to sail. And I wake up and she's like, you left me. I didn't leave you. Okay. That is something that you came up with in your mind. It's not my fault. If you're a victim of identity theft, it is your fault, though. And that's because LifeLock is sitting right there. You have your shield sitting right there. 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All right. I don't think I can let you go without playing this real quick from Trump.
1: There was a cyber attack, and they blame it on Iran. I don't think so. I think I blame it on Minnesota because they're grossly incompetent. There was a cyber attack of 30 water plants.
0: Remember that attack of 30 water plants in Minnesota? There's a chance it was Iran. I don't know that, but there's a chance. Let's hope this whole thing doesn't come home, right? Either way, put your phone down now. We will pick them back up again on Monday. Enjoy your family over the weekend. That's all.
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6: It's 80 degrees at 9 o'clock. Good evening, I'm Andrew Whitman. City health officials declaring an end to the Legionnaires outbreak on the Upper East Side.
7: The city health department says the last day anyone who lives, works, or visited the area began experiencing symptoms was 2 weeks ago, which is the incubation period. More than 90% of patients developed symptoms before July 7th, and as of Thursday, the department says there were 92 cases reported, with 79 people who were hospitalized and 7 people who died as a result. The health department says it ordered all cooling towers that tested positive for the Legionella bacteria to be drained, cleaned, and disinfected, adding the source of the exposure has been eliminated. Natalie Migliori, WOR News.
6: New York State Police investigating an officer-involved shooting in Mount Vernon that ended with an armed man in emotional distress hospitalized. A woman killed in an e-scooter collision on the Upper West Side yesterday. Police are looking for a prisoner who gave officers the slip and ran off from a Bronx hospital this afternoon.
8: The NYPD says the 42-year-old man escaped from inside the Bronx Care Hospital on Grand Concourse just after 2 p.m. after being arrested earlier in the day for a petty larceny back in April when cops say he stole sneakers from a store. Police did not release the prisoner's name, but said he had over 20 prior arrests for burglary, drugs, and petty larceny, so they know who he is. Levon Putney, WOR News.
6: It's expected to be a busy weekend at city beaches, and the NYPD is using drones for shark patrols.
9: There were 16 shark sightings off Rockaway Beach between July 1st and 4th of this year, with some of those spotted by drones. The drones will help give lifeguards a heads up before sharks get too close to swimmers. Detective Jorge Bravo says this puts some beachgoers at ease.
10: I know if I have my kids in the water and there's a drone above my kid's head, I would be confident that they can spot a shark, and I wouldn't want to know if there's a shark near them.
9: The drones also have a floating device on them that opens up when contacting water for swimmers in distress.
10: It's a flotation device that can hold up to 2 adults, and that saves them precious time for the lifeguards to come out and help them.
9: I'm Scott Pringle, WOR News.
6: New Jersey takeout food places can no longer automatically add utensils as of tomorrow. New York Senator Chuck Schumer not on the ballot in November, but his position as Democratic leader might be, especially after caucus member Chris Van Hollen refused to say if he'd back Schumer for another term.
11: Senator Van Hollen says his focus is on the 2026 midterm elections. When he was asked twice about Schumer's future, the Maryland Democrat said the party should wait to see what voters decide. The comments come as some polls are suggesting Democratic voters are divided over whether party leadership should remain the same or embrace new ideas. The uncertainty also comes as several Democratic candidates have stopped short of endorsing Schumer for another term as Senate Minority Leader. Liz Warner, WOR News.
6: President Trump announced last night that his new Board of Peace had struck a deal with negotiators in Gaza and Israel, but there appears to be some confusion.
12: Aides say the plan is for Israel to withdraw from Gaza and for Hamas to disarm and turn power in Gaza over to what's described as a new technocratic, apolitical government. And there's a fair amount of skepticism about all of this, whether all parties are actually on board, whether they'll fulfill the terms of the agreement, and whether a new transitional government in Gaza can actually become a reality.
6: That's ABC's Stephen Portnoy. 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
6: In sports, Yankees with a matinee shutout at Wrigley Field, 2-0 over the Cubs. The Yanks had just 4 hits, but 2 of them were solo homers by Ahmed Rosario and Spencer Jones. Will Warren and 2 others kept the Cubs to just 5 hits. 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
15: Here's WOR Weather Channel forecast. Looks like a nice weekend, but then the rain does return late Sunday night into Monday. Tonight, just a few clouds, a low near 70 degrees. Beautiful Saturday, partly sunny, a high of 84. Cloudy on Sunday, but staying dry, low 72, a high of 82, then rain and thunderstorms arriving late Sunday night into Monday. I'm meteorologist Mark Thibodeau from the Weather Channel on 710 WOR.
6: 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I'm Andrew Whitman on 710 WOR.

0: morning. There it is. Fox Across America with Jimmy Failla. Dave Landau's coming by in the next hour. If you're listening on WIBX up in Utica, go see Dave Landau. He's at the Funny Bone in Syracuse. I know it's a bit of a commute, but come on. If I can drive up to Utica to see you, you can drive over to Syracuse to see Dave. Jenny Failla going to be here to close it out as well. But in the next hour, one of my favorite clips ever. I don't know if you saw Ketanji Brown Jackson was on Michelle Obama's podcast. And I'm going to play you the clip in the next hour, because if you listen to Ketanji Brown Jackson on the Supreme Court go back and forth with Michelle Obama, our former first lady, if you really listen to what these women are saying, you come to realize why Democrats think women are too dumb to get voter ID. I'm not even kidding. You know, I use a phrase a lot. A phrase I coined in this vernacular called weapons grade stupid. I've been saying it for like 7 or 8 years. I laugh when I hear people say it now. It's just one of those dumb, stupid things. Okay. I was born out of a phrase someone said in my car once. Someone talked to me about weapons grade cologne, like someone was wearing that much cologne or something like that. But anyway, okay. Ketanji Brown Jackson is a sitting Supreme Court justice. And she shouldn't be sitting on the court. She should be sitting in summer school right now. And every once in a while, I play these clips that are supposed to bum me out, you know, because you're like, oh, good God, these are the people in the halls of power. But just when I want to be bummed out, I get inspired, because I go like, wow, if this moon bat could make it to the Supreme Court, you could make it anywhere. So I am not going to play you this clip as a way of tearing someone else down. I am going to play it as a way of building you up, Buttercup. Remember that old jam? I don't know that this is going to turn into full-blown karaoke, but you got options. It's Friday. You live in America. You got Dave Landau. You got Jenny Failla. And maybe my favorite Ketanji Brown Jackson clip ever at the top of the next hour. Don't go anywhere.
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7: It's 79 degrees at 10 o'clock. Good evening, I'm Andrew Whitman. City health officials declaring an end to the Legionnaires outbreak on the Upper East Side, based, they say, on lack of new cases. A woman killed in an e-scooter collision on the Upper West Side yesterday.
8: The 49-year-old was riding a stand-up e-scooter traveling north on Amsterdam Avenue around 10:30 in the morning. The Daily News reports she was struck by a Tesla traveling west on 60th Street. The victim was pronounced dead at Mount Sinai Morningside Hospital. The 34-year-old Tesla driver did remain at the scene and has not been charged. Last week, in separate incidents, 2 other e-scooter riders died in collisions with vehicles in Brooklyn. Liz Warner, WOR News.
7: New York State Police investigating an officer-involved shooting in Mount Vernon that ended with an armed man in emotional distress hospitalized. Police are looking for a prisoner who gave officers the slip and ran off from a Bronx hospital this afternoon. Family, friends, and public officials mourning the loss of a Queens resident killed in the war with Iran.
9: Hundreds showed up to Calvary Assembly of God Church to honor the life of Sergeant Angel Rampersad. She grew up in Ozone Park. Laura describes her sister as a brave soldier who lived a life of courage, sacrifice, and selfless service.
10: She chose to dedicate herself to something greater than herself, to protecting others, serving her country, and defending the freedoms that we often take for granted.
9: The 28-year-old was one of three U.S. military members killed 2 weeks ago during an Iranian missile strike on a military base in Jordan. She was posthumously promoted to staff sergeant. I'm Scott Pringle, WOR News.
7: The body of a 10-year-old girl found earlier tonight in the Passaic River. She disappeared in the water Wednesday evening. New study says more Americans now use marijuana than drink alcohol.
8: Data from the Substance Abuse and Mental Health Services Administration shows more than 21 million Americans over the age of 12 smoked some Mary Jane at least once a day in 2025. That's compared to only about 17 million Americans who drank alcohol every day or most days.
11: I mean, I smoke more than I drink, so I guess it's true.
12: I grew up around it. I tried it, but it never had no effect on me.
13: To each his own, I guess. I think it's better to smoke weed than to drink, you know? At least when you smoke and weed, you know what's going on. You drink alcohol, you're like an idiot.
8: The numbers also show more people are smoking weed over cigarettes. Natalie Migliori, WOR News.
7: A big change on takeout food orders in New Jersey as of tomorrow, if you're going to need utensils to eat it.
14: The state's Skip the Stuff law takes effect, and it prohibits food businesses from automatically providing single-use plastic utensils, napkins, and condiment packets. Full-service restaurants with seating for 10 or more customers will also have to provide reusable utensils for dine-in meals. Restaurants caught ignoring the new law will be warned the first violation, fined $100 a second time, and each subsequent violation, $250. Levon Putney, WOR News.
7: The Union Square Green Market turning 50 years old today. The FDA recalling millions of eye drops because they may not be sterile.
15: Nearly 12.5 million bottles of Roto cooling eye drops are included in the recall. The FDA says they were sold individually and in two packs and include a number of varieties, including all-in-one, max strength, and optic glow. This is what the FDA calls a class 2 recall, which means the products involved may cause temporary reversible effects and serious health consequences are unlikely. You can learn more about the recall and the products involved on the company's website. Daria Albinger, WOR News.
7: U.S. attorney in D.C. declaring that the reflecting pool was damaged during installation as they dropped charges against an Olympic canoeist. Israel could be joining the U.S. for a massive energy-related strike in Iran as soon as this weekend. Sports and your Weather Channel forecaster next. 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
7: In sports, Mets lose to the Marlins 5-2 at Citi Field. 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Yankees with a matinee shutout at Wrigley Field, 2-0 over the Cubs. The Yanks had 4 hits, but 2 of them were solo homers by Ahmed Rosario and Spencer Jones. Will Warren and 2 others kept the Cubs to just 5 hits. 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
19: Here's your WOR Weather Channel forecast. A nice weekend, but then the rain returns starting very late Sunday night and Monday. A clear sky into sunrise, a low of 71. Sunshine on Saturday, a high in the mid-80s. Sunday, increasing clouds, but we're dry for the daytime. Low 72, a high of 83. Rain moves in after midnight Sunday night. I'm meteorologist Mark Thibodeau from the Weather Channel. on 710 WOR.
7: 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I'm Andrew Whitman on 710 WOR.

0: Okay, Ketanji Brown's action, Barack Obama, Joe Biden, they famously said, we're going to put a black woman on the court. So remember the Tesla song, signs everywhere, the signs? Well, the sign says Asian people, Muslim people, white people, Spanish people, not allowed. The sign says you are not allowed in. Same thing when they appointed Kamala Harris. We want a woman of color on the ticket. Great. Go get a black woman. There's probably 5 million of them out there that could be a better vice president than Kamala Harris. That are CEOs, that are running companies. You know, the Condoleezza Rices of the world. You go get a black woman is great. People like Val Demings down in Florida. I don't know how what you feel about, but the point is that it's plenty of them out there. Winsome Sears was phenomenal. Do you remember Winsome Sears in Virginia? She's a lieutenant governor running for governor. Greatest story ever. Barack Obama famously goes viral because he lectures black men during the 2024 election. He says, you have to vote for Kamala Harris. I keep hearing rumblings that the brothers aren't stepping up for Kamala, but she's your sister. She shares your values. You got to show up for the sister this fall. Viral video. Okay, but what does Barack Obama do after telling the brothers they have to vote for Kamala Harris? He goes down to Virginia and tells them to vote against the black lady, Winsome Sears, in favor of Abigail Spanberger, the Democrat.
1: What a fraud.
0: So you understand, identity politics, race, all that garbage, it's the cheapest divisive thing we've ever seen. Nobody peddles it harder than the Obamas, and they're dumb. They're dumb because the media never held them accountable. Because they were so popular, nobody wanted to be denied access to Buckingham Palace. The Obamas were the Queen of England. For all intents and purposes, nobody ever wrote a bad word about the Queen because they would get excommunicated. That's how the media treated the Obamas. So they've gone through life with no self-awareness, making a lot of idiotic policy decisions and constantly tripping over their on stage. But here is Ketanji Brown Jackson, a woman appointed to the Supreme Court because they said we need a black lady on the court. They plucked her right off one of the other courts, but they didn't look around and have an exhaustive search for who the best one was. Ketanji Brown Jackson, like if you watch some of her dissenting opinions and her Supreme SCOTUS summaries, she's quoting memes and not to be funny because like this is the extent of her vocabulary. But here she is on Michelle Obama's podcast saying she's got to be careful about the media appearances because she wants to look impartial. There's only one small problem. She's saying it on Michelle Obama's podcast. Listen to this clip. It's my favorite, clip 14.
2: You know, there are lots of limits on what judges can do. And I try to be very, very mindful and scrupulous with respect to that because, as you say, our obligation is to be unbiased in our approach. And so you have to then navigate all the sources that could make for an appearance of partiality, which you want to avoid. So there are lots of things that I end up not accepting for that reason.
0: So that's her, okay? But the problem is she's telling you she doesn't want to look like there's an air of political bias. She's going on the most liberal podcast in the history of the world. It's a Democrat first lady who gets talked about in every single election cycle as the woman who's going to run for president and save the Democrats. She's not. She's Michelle Obama's personality, and she knows this. First of all, she doesn't want to be around the little people. The Obamas are the biggest elitists who ever lived. As Kennedy likes to call that say, they don't want to go shake hands with the stinky dirt people. They think they're better than you. They hang out in the most elite social circles they are. Like Kamala Harris, they run on, I'm from the hood. Okay? But the minute they get their money and they get elected, where do they move? To the whitest neighborhoods in America. Martha's Vineyard is so white that when Obama goes jogging, they call the cops on him. Okay? And he's also over there at his oceanfront in Hawaii. Lives in the whitest neighborhood in D.C. And what did they do to build this presidential museum in Chicago? They displaced thousands of black residents through eminent domain. The Obamas are a fraud. Okay, I don't dislike them personally. I don't want you to be mad at them. But you understand they represent in a lot of ways what Kamala and what somebody like Ketanji Brown Jackson represents. It's a monumental chance to take a step forward. But because we didn't do the work to find the best person for the job, we just totally focused on their ethnicity. Okay, in the process, we got people who weren't ready for prime time. Think about Kamala Harris. Joe Biden said, we're going to have a black female vice president. The sign says, Spanish people, Asian people, go screw. You're not allowed. Okay, Kamala was the only black Democrat.

0: your main man, Jimmy Failla. Busy TV weekend. I will be on the Sean Hannity Show tonight, news permitting. If Trump wipes Iran off the map and paves Tehran, they might not cut to Jimmy making balloon animals. But I am scheduled for Hannity tonight. Fox and Friends Saturday morning to, of course, promote my TV show, Fox News Saturday Night with Jimmy Failla. Hot damn. And Sunday, I am classing up One Nation with Brian Kilmeade. So there's a lot of Failla-vision this week. They're putting the show pony back to work. I had a nice week on vacation, but the party is over.
1: Jim, you got to get off the damn couch.
0: It's over. We're off the couch, the jet skis, the boats, the docks. Lake Tahoe was incredible. And so was the reception we got around the country. When I go on the road with Jenny and Lincoln, it reaffirms like my faith in the future of this country. For real. Because everybody we meet is cool, and you meet so many of them that you realize that all of these nutbags we keep seeing on the news and going viral on social media for some idiotic claim, they are very much the fringe minority. Like, there's a civil war going on in the Democrat Party right now because the mainstream establishment Democrats don't want the Democrat Socialist of America, the Mamdani crew, in charge of anything. They don't want them representing the party because they know there's no actual support for that. Like, they win congressional races where there's no turnout in a district that's voted liberal forever, and it's just going to get a little more liberal. Okay, Mamdani won a low turnout mayor race. Okay, Curtis Sliwa, who's a great guy, I love him. I appear on his morning show all the time on WOR, but it's kind of held against him that he's been such a visible public figure in New York the last 40 years. He's almost become a cartoon character. And I say that in the most endearing sense because he's like one of my favorite guys on earth to do radio with. But there are a lot of liberals, you understand, that could never take a look at the city and go, yeah, Curtis is right. And he's right. But they're the same people who are looking at the Fauci testimony this week and being like, how dare they assault this brilliant doctor? Okay, the people don't have the humility anymore to just own the fact that they were wrong. So now one nice thing about the show is I was wrong about everything. So you don't have to feel self-conscious around me. You just call into the show, say what you're going to say. I bring on my dirtbag comedian friends like Dave Landau, who's coming up next. And then we're going to drag my wife, Jenny Failla, in here. If we can get her out of the bar, stop singing karaoke on time to make the hit. It's the kind of show we're running. It's Friday. We'll chop it up with real freaking people when we come back on Fox Across America.
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4: It's 79 degrees at 10:30. I'm Andrew Whitman. City health officials declaring an end to the Legionnaires outbreak on the Upper East Side based on lack of new cases. A woman killed in an e-scooter collision on the Upper West Side yesterday. Police are looking for a prisoner who gave officers the slip and ran off from a Bronx hospital this afternoon. New York Senate Chuck Schumer is not on the ballot in November, but his position as Senate Democratic leader might be, especially after caucus member Chris Van Hollen refused to say if he'd back Schumer for another term as leader. Checking your WOR Weather Channel forecast, tonight a few clouds. Might have the windows open, lows near 70. Tomorrow, sunny, high 84, cloudy Sunday, high 82, rain Sunday night into Monday. Your next news, that's at 11, bulletins at once, right here on 710 WOR.
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0: damn, big Friday episode of Fox Across America rolling on. Jenny Thaler coming on in the next hour to close it out in style. We recap the vacation, but more importantly, this show launched during the pandemic, and Jenny became a regular fixture because we were broadcasting from quarantine and we wanted everybody to know what our experience was like. So if you like jokes about Tiger King and irresponsible day drinking, you're going to love Jenny Thaler's hit. But long before we get to her tippy top of the next hour, there was one soundbite that got played this week that is pretty much the state of the union in this country in a nutshell. And it wasn't one of my silly, stupid jokes that I'll be telling on TV tomorrow night or something you can come see on the road. But it was, I believe, a serious comment from someone people used to take seriously. I don't know that that's possible after this clip I'm going to play you. But if you ever wanted a prescient state of the union, something to march into the weekend with, armed with all the knowledge you'll need for the barbecues, the keg parties, the wet t-shirt contest with any luck, I will give it to you at the tippy top of the next hour. Don't go anywhere. A small smattering of adulting to take place on this show that sounds like it gets paid in Tide Pod and tequila when we come back on Fox Across America.
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2: It's 78 degrees at 11 o'clock. Good evening, I'm Andrew Whitman. The body of a 10-year-old girl found earlier tonight in the Passaic River. She disappeared in the water Wednesday evening. Body of her friend, a 10-year-old boy, found Wednesday night. Passaic's mayor says the boy saved his 11-year-old sister, pushing her to some rocks before he died. City health officials declaring an end to the Legionnaires outbreak on the Upper East Side.
3: The city health department says the last day anyone who lives, works, or visited the area began experiencing symptoms was 2 weeks ago, which is the incubation period. More than 90% of patients developed symptoms before July 7th, and as of Thursday, the department says there were 92 cases reported, with 79 people who were hospitalized and 7 people who died as a result. The health department says it ordered all cooling towers that tested positive for the Legionella bacteria to be drained, cleaned, and disinfected, adding the source of the exposure has been eliminated. Natalie Migliori, WOR News.
2: A woman killed in an e-scooter collision on the Upper West Side yesterday.
4: The 49-year-old was riding a stand-up e-scooter traveling north on Amsterdam Avenue around 10:30 in the morning. The Daily News reports she was struck by a Tesla traveling west on 60th Street. The victim was pronounced dead at Mount Sinai Morningside Hospital. The 34-year-old Tesla driver did remain at the scene and has not been charged. Last week, in separate incidents, two other e-scooter riders died in collisions with vehicles in Brooklyn. Liz Warner, WOR News.
2: Police looking for a prisoner who ran off from a Bronx hospital today.
5: The NYPD says the 42-year-old man escaped from inside the Bronx Care Hospital on Grand Concourse just after 2 p.m. after being arrested earlier in the day for a petty larceny back in April, when cops say he stole sneakers from a store. Police did not release the prisoner's name, but said he had over 20 prior arrests for burglary, drugs, and petty larceny, so they know who he is. Levon Putney, WOR News.
2: Family, friends, and public officials mourning the loss of a Queens resident killed in the war with Iran.
6: Hundreds showed up to Calvary Assembly of God Church to honor the life of Sergeant Angel Rampersad. She grew up in Ozone Park. Laura describes her sister as a brave soldier who lived a life of courage, sacrifice, and selfless service.
7: She chose to dedicate herself to something greater than herself, to protecting others, serving her country, and defending the freedoms that we often take for granted.
6: The 28-year-old was one of three U.S. military members killed 2 weeks ago during an Iranian missile strike on a military base in Jordan. She was posthumously promoted to staff sergeant. I'm Scott Pringle, WOR News.
2: A foodie favorite marking a major milestone.
8: Long before farmers markets became trendy, there was the Union Square Green Market here in New York. How long ago? It's celebrating its 50th birthday today. 5 decades ago, a small group of regional farmers began selling directly to New Yorkers. Today, what began as a modest market is one of the city's definitive food destinations, attracting not just home cooks, but some of the world's biggest chefs. Daria Albinger, WOR News.
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2: In sports, Mets fall to the Marlins 5-2 at Citi Field. 4-run fifth for the Marlins, more than enough to cover New York's output. 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A 2-0 win over the Cubs. Yanks had just four hits, but two of them were solo homers by Ahmed Rosario and Spencer Jones. Will Warren and two others kept the Cubs to only five hits. 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
11: Here's your WOR Weather Channel forecast. Beautiful weekend, but then the rain returns late Sunday night and into Monday. A lot of next week could be rainy at times. A clear sky overnight into sunrise, low of 71. Beautiful Saturday, sunshine, a high of 86. Clouds increasing Sunday, low 72, a high of 83. Rain likely late Sunday night into Monday. Maybe some thunderstorms, too. I'm meteorologist Mark Thibodeau from the Weather Channel on 710 WOR.
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1: Oh, hot damn. Big hour coming up on Fox Across America with your main man, Jimmy Failla. It is a Friday. You live in the greatest country in the history of the frickin' world.
2: Freedom!
1: A lot to be excited about, but even if you're not excited, even if the world punched you in the soul, we're about to give you a weapons-grade level of perspective to power you into the weekend with the wit and wisdom you'll need to dominate everywhere you go. I sound like the guy from Rex Kwando in Napoleon Dynamite. I mean, my...
2: Such an idiot.
1: Think anybody thinks I'm a failure going home to Starla at night?
2: This is pretty much the worst video ever made.
1: Well, Starla won't be here, but my wife, Jenny Failla, will be here. A fixture on this show and, of course, my TV show, Fox News Saturday Night. We will also get into some of your calls and texts and tweets, whatever the hell you want to send us, message us, direct message us, the Instagrams, whatever the hell it is. We don't care. The point is you're all welcome on my show. I am doing a good old-fashioned talk show. I don't want to be in charge. I don't want to steer the way you vote. I just want to mildly entertain you and pick up the pace of your workday.
3: Can you dig it? Can you dig it? Can you dig it?
1: So there it is. As we get underway in this hour, okay, something I enjoyed quite a bit this week. The theatrics surrounding one Anthony Fauci.
4: Fauci's just pulling stuff out of his butt.
1: A lot of people felt that way this week. We certainly devoted a ton of airtime to it. And I told you, you know, regardless of this big vote about holding him in contempt of Congress and everything else, nothing's going to happen to Fauci. There's not going to be accountability. But what we can do as people, as voters, as citizens, as folks that are supposed to make sure that Washington is representing our interests and not theirs... I mean, is that the case?
3: Not even close.
1: Washington doesn't care. They do not. They're not even kind of care. Okay, John Thune this week told Sean Hannity, I'll be on Sean Hannity tonight, news permitting, assuming there's no crazy breaking news. You'll see me there, my regular Friday night spot. But the point is, he told Sean Hannity, yeah, well, I told the president, we don't have the votes to pass the Save America Act. There's nothing we can do. But if we were living in normal times where politicians respected the will of the voters, there's something they can do. It's called get off your ass and go get the frickin' votes.
5: Bingo.
1: Okay, but we don't live in that world. I want you to hear this really quick. It's very important, okay, because I am in, ultimately, the perspective business. And I'm trying to make sure we have informed conversations that aren't designed to get you mad at one political party. Because if all we ever do is get on Twitter and make fun of the other side, our side is never called into account. And I got to be honest, the Republicans, I've been screaming about the SAVE Act on this show to the point that you've got to be tired of it by now.
6: Shut up. Will you shut up?
1: But it's because I kind of care. And you have to realize we just had two presidential elections where the losing side said it was stolen. You know, for as much as Democrats like to howl about Trump and the SAVE Act and, you know, the 2020 election.
4: Democrats are so full of crap.
1: Because the Democrats themselves flat out said after 2016.
7: As I've been telling candidates who have come to see me, you can run the best campaign. You can even become the nominee. And you can have the election stolen from you.
8: You agree that Donald Trump is, in effect, not a legitimate president.
9: I think that there's no question that the process that elected him was not legitimate.
10: The president elect, although legally elected, is not legitimate.
11: Donald Trump is an illegitimate president.
12: I think the interference, although not yet quantified, if fully investigated, would show that Trump didn't actually win the election in 2016.
13: So do you believe President Trump is an illegitimate president?
12: Based on what I just said, which I can't retract.
14: Trump knows he's an illegitimate president who got illegitimate foreign help.
1: That's Hillary Clinton. Hillary Clinton saying Donald Trump knows he's an illegitimate president who got foreign help. Yet she'll tell you every day that we got to stop Donald Trump to protect democracy.
15: She is a fraud, a phony, a woman without a moral core, a regular two-faced, mealy-mouthed politician who swings with the wind.
1: Straight up. And let me explain this to you. Okay, and this is the only soundbite you need this week. I'm going to play it for you in a second. You'll have all the perspective on earth that you need. But it does speak to Hillary Clinton losing the 2016 election. Social media really changed the game because it turned everybody into an influencer with a side hustle in something else. Okay, your local dry cleaners has a TikTok account now. Okay, they're on Instagram. You follow the friendlies down the block on some stupid app. and we're on WhatsApp or whatever the hell they're doing. I have no idea. But the point is that same thing applies to politics. And politics traditionally, before the era of Trump, did a lot of inauthentic stuff. They spoke in vague platitudes written for them by other people, and they said things to you they couldn't possibly believe themselves. They pandered. They used other accents when they spoke to certain crowds. You know what I'm saying?
5: I don't feel no ways tired.
1: Okay, I mean, that's Hillary Clinton. Hillary Clinton, suddenly a black woman on The Price is Right. I mean, what's happening there?
5: This is not okay.
1: There's the gal we know. Those were the last things she said to Epstein before she put the noose around his neck. Anyway, stick with me. The point is, one of the main reasons Hillary Clinton lost is because she was so contrived and inauthentic. Do you remember when she got outed for telling Charlemagne's Breakfast Club, a black morning show, that she carried hot sauce in her purse?
5: Hot sauce.
16: Really?
5: Yes.
1: And do you remember he famously said, well, you know, some people are going to accuse you of pandering to black people. And she goes, well, is it working? But everybody who watched it was like, oh, that's not good. That's not like a real person. That's like an actor. Like John Kerry was a bit of an actor. Mitt Romney was a bit of an actor. They sounded like phonies. George Bush won, predates the social media age, but George Bush was the candidate people said they were most likely to want to have a beer with. Okay, Barack Obama won in a historic first for our country, mainly because people felt like they had too many beers with George Bush. The Iraq War was very unpopular at the time. We had a fuel crisis. We had a housing bubble burst. And yes, there was an appetite for change in this country, but we brought Barack Obama in and completely wasted the opportunity. Because rather than acknowledging the historic nature of the achievement, hey, we finally fulfilled our promise in the Constitution that all men were created equal. Okay, instead of giving us credit as a country that was founded at a time of institutionalized slavery that had now evolved and progressed to the point that a black man could actually be our president. Okay, we used his presidency as an opportunity to continuously call everyone racist because that's a cudgel in politics. You go, hey, man, why won't you support the black guy's policies? What's so different about the black guy? That's what they were doing.
17: Race is not where the line is drawn. It's God's side and the other side.
1: Maybe so, but that's the actual opposite of what we achieved with Obama's presidency. We didn't look at it as there's God's side and the other side. We didn't look at it like Martin Luther King, judges by the content of the character and not the color of the skin. We didn't do that. Okay, they used Obama's presidency to usher in an era of identity politics. Now, he was a pretty charismatic president, but the predominant, you know, 8 years of his presidency were not as submerged in social media consumption as they were by the end. Okay, by the time Obama was out of office, you know, June of 2015, Trump comes down the escalator

0: it is. Fox Across America with Jimmy Fallon. Fired up to talk to this next guest. Did that sound sincere? I've been rehearsing it all day. Hi, kid. Love of my life. Jenny Fallon wrapping up the week in style. Hey, Jenny.
1: Hi.
0: We're back on the radio. It feels like just yesterday we were hanging out at a dock in Lake Tahoe. There was no job. There was no responsibility. It was amazing.
1: Oh, back to reality, right?
0: How about it?
1: That was so awesome.
0: It was a good, but I wanted to say, I wanted to have you on this week. There's a lot to get to, but just really quickly, you were at three shows, sold out shows in Monterey, Napa, and Anaheim. I don't think there's really a way to tell them apart in the sense that how cool were the people?
1: My gosh, everyone was so kind, so funny. Like the meet and greets afterwards, just hilarious. They were great.
0: Everybody,
1: lively crowd.
0: Yeah, they were lively. They were rowdy. They made you come on stage in multiple venues.
1: Yeah.
0: Jenny thought she had a nice, easy night, and the show pony was just going to go hop around the stage and do his little tricks.
1: Yeah, I'm just sitting on the side. I have my drink. I have a snack. And I'm like, feet up.
0: They're like, bring Jenny out here. She's wiping the crumbs off her shirt like a slob.
1: Good thing it wasn't Cheetos. At least you didn't see
0: You have the Cheetos hands. And then we had the Link Man open the show. Like, it really was like an amazing trip.
1: Yeah.
0: In that regard, and like I always try to say this to people, like I know politically no one likes California. I don't even think the people who live there, I don't know how you could like it at this point. Like if you lived in Malibu and your house has been a set of stilts for the last 2 years, it's kind of unforgivable. But
1: yeah.
0: But it is, that notwithstanding, the nicest state in the world.
1: It truly is. Just the geography, the weather, like everything is so pretty about it. You do feel bad about it. And how many people did we meet that were just like, it's not us. It's not us. We're not the ones doing it. Like, we have common sense.
0: Don't blame us. Dude,
1: yeah.
0: there was a guy there we met in Napa who was amazing. The dude from Israel, who flew in from Israel to come to the show.
1: That day, yes.
0: That was that was amazing that he would leave Israel for someplace even more dangerous. But he did. But no, it was that everybody like that had, there were so many funny stories. But the one guy, I don't know his name off the top of my head. We were halfway between Napa and Tahoe. We ate at a phenomenal Mexican place. And we met a guy there that was a Fox fan who told us, hey, when you go down to L.A., don't take the 5, take 395. Go through the Sierra Nevada. You know, and it was amazing. How nice was that road?
1: It was incredible. Like, every turn, you'd be like, wow, that's the prettiest thing I've ever seen. And then, like, 2 miles down the road, you'd take another turn, and you would just open up into this just stunning, beautiful, like, heavenly place. It was incredible. Like, one better than the other.
0: To be clear, every turn, you would say slow down.
1: Well, I would definitely say that because I just wanted to get in, like, you know, to see the view a little bit better. Not because you were speeding.
0: Imagine.
1: Or you freaked me out when you drive. None of those things.
0: Imagine. So really quickly, I'm sure I'll do this. We're talking to Jenny Fallon. I'm sure I will do this tomorrow night on TV. But our girl, Colleen, who ran the Avis Rent-A-Car in Monterey, the world doesn't know this, saved our vacation.
1: Saved it. Saved it. I don't think the world knows how despondent you were personally that we didn't have it. And that, like, I actually have a video of you, and I don't even think you know this, but as you were walking out to the parking lot to pick up the actual Mustang.
0: Yes.
1: Like, you are like a 5-year-old on Christmas morning who's waiting for, like, his first Legos. Something like, you, like, have ants in your pants. You can't even walk right. You're just, like, hopping and skipping. It was the funniest thing. It was just, it was pure joy and so adorable.
0: Because to be clear, all I do on vacation is go somewhere, rent a convertible, and drive till the wheels fall off. Literally, on some vacations, they have fallen off. Literally. We'll drive to the wheels. So the point is, we flew into San Francisco, and we rented what we thought was a convertible, only to be told they didn't have any, and there was no way they were going to get us one. Which I was like, damn, that sucks, because we literally planned this trip
1: around
0: as a West Coast, Pacific Coast highway, drive a convertible, put the top down.
1: Last vacation before Lincoln.
0: Goes to college.
1: It's like tradition
0: Big damn deal. Okay, so we leave San Francisco minus the Mustang, drive down to Monterey, do a pack show. Everybody's amazing. We go to the old sardine factory. It's incredible. And the next morning, I drove to the Monterey airport just to see if maybe they had one. And as luck would have it, they didn't have one, but they had a superhuman named Colleen. who saw me in line and was like, hey, man, don't you have a show to do? And I was like, no, it was last night. You missed it. And she's like, oh, my God, I love you. I watch your show. I was like, well, if you love me, you have to save my vacation. And she saved our vacation. She found a car that was coming in from like Albuquerque, New Mexico. Yeah. And said, it's due in an hour. If you give me your phone number, I'll call you later in the day. And she did.
1: She did. She, like, most other people in that position would just look and go, oh, sorry, we don't have one. And you accept it, and you're like, okay, you don't have one. But she's like, wait a minute. And she looked at all the incoming cars, cross-referenced that with when their flights were going to be.
0: Yes.
1: And even double-checked and called him to make sure that he was coming and that he didn't plan on extending his rental just to make sure. I mean, when you talk about above and beyond, unbelievable.
0: Yes.
1: Unbelievable.
0: Yes. Now, looking back, I'm glad I tipped her $3.
2: right.
0: Get it. Oh, we're talking to Jenny Fallon. Okay, so the news of the week in grown-up politics was all this stupid Fauci stuff. Who cares? Neither one of us are virologists or biologists or anything in between.
1: Wait. Speak for yourself. What do you think I've been doing while you've been working? I've been working on this degree.
0: So funny. Well, your exposure to this audience really happened mainstream during COVID because the show launched March 9th, 2020. The following week, we were home doing the show from home. And I was having you and Lincoln on every Friday just to give people like a little bit of a state of the union about our own quarantine.
1: Yeah. Well, one more thing to be mad about, you know, Matt Fauci about is you wouldn't know us dirtbags if it wasn't for that guy.
0: Yeah. Think about that, America. If this doesn't get him criminally charged. Putting up with Jenny. My God. But it was funny because we went through the same thing everyone else went through. Like, we were locked down. We had a kid learning from home who wasn't obviously learning anything. Because when you looked at the computer screen, it was 30 kids on a laptop. Yep. And when they're all in tiny pixels, there's no way the teacher's connecting with them.
1: No. And absolutely not. And most of the kids learned how to put like a fake photo up and like just move it anyway.
0: Do you remember when Lincoln was telling us how kids get out of work during Zoom learning? Because you could glitch out your screen.
1: Yep. Or you were in a separate screen playing like Fortnite or something.
0: Yeah.
1: Like, there were so many of them like smart enough to do that. I mean, smart enough where, you know, savvy enough to do that, not smart to do. But yeah, like there was like even less learning than what they think was happening, was going on.
0: There was nobody was learning anything. And that was like one of a million subsets of, you know, drawbacks to how public health was handled at the time. And if you remember, like, your kid couldn't go to school, but if there was a riot, the NPR was like, yeah, this is healthy, it's okay.
1: Yeah, you can meet in big groups, no problem.
0: Yeah, you can't have a funeral for your aunt, but right. George Floyd can have two funerals with 10,000 people at each of them. Yep, you know, and once people saw through that ridiculousness and saw there was a double standard, it kind of discredits public health, you know?
1: Yeah.
0: But my theory of the week, I have posited this on everybody who's come on, so I don't doubt the listeners are exhausted. But I think the teachable moment on this is that certain people are just, there's certain jobs that you're never supposed to become a celebrity for doing. You know what I mean? You don't need the fact that they elevated Fauci to a celebrity. There's an interesting clip from Josh Hawley where he says, I don't doubt you were a fine public servant at some point, but you lost your way. Yeah. And I believe it's probably true. There was probably a time where there was some nobility to what he did. But when you are a 4'10" science nerd and you currently got Brooke Shields on the other line, you know, it probably comes exciting in a way that you'd rather placate that than your actual job.
1: Yeah, you get bit by the fame bug.
0: Dude, he had an action hero. He had a bobblehead doll. Just think of what a monster you've become with minimal media exposure on this show and a TV show. I'm kidding.
1: Yeah.
0: But he did. He got bit by that bug. And he talks about, you know, in his diary, like, oh, my God, it's so amazing. I heard from Cindy Crawford today. Or, oh, my God, Julia Roberts talked about me. She knew who I was. Bono talked about me. And he's writing about it like a teenage girl, you know?
1: Right. And it's not because he discovered the cure for cancer.
0: Mm-hmm.
1: It's because he was, you know, doing all of this and, you know, during like a global pandemic and all of that. So it's not even like we're celebrating because you made this great thing. It's we're in the midst of all of this stuff. And just because you're like the face of it.
0: Yeah,
1: it's weird. And like in you know, during that time, people, like you said, couldn't go to their relatives' funerals. They weren't at the hospital, like, you know, by their side when they passed away. You know, this isn't the, you know, like the rah-rah moment here.
0: Yeah, that's the point. We're talking to Jenny Fallon. It's like, even do you remember all the flash mobs of like the nurses dancing?
1: Yeah.
0: It's like people are dying down the hall. And a one and a two.
1: Yeah.
0: You know? And That's where like social media really broke the compass for good was during COVID, because everybody was locked down staring at a phone. So everybody else started competing for their attention. And if you're Dr. Fauci, you suddenly had the world's attention. They were hanging on every word, and he definitely got drunk on celebrity power. Yeah. And I think in the game of life, some people need to play the offensive line. You know, that's the most important position on the field in theory. If Tom Brady doesn't have any blocking, nobody listening knows Tom Brady's name. You know what I'm saying?
1: True.
0: So it's vital. There's honor in it. There's nobility in it. But the minute you take those people away from that critical job function, there's the societal lapse. So that's like been, honestly, Jenny, like my takeaway this week. Because I'm not doing the old like Fauci's going to jail. He's not going to jail.
1: He's not going to jail.
0: No one's going to jail.
1: No matter what they find, he's not going to jail. I think honestly, the most egregious thing to come out of all of that is that celebrity Imagine video. I mean, there's been a lot that went wrong with that. But I mean, if you're going to bring charges against him, that should definitely be added.
0: I see that. And I raise you. You have to see the James Corden video. You don't remember how bad it is. I had only seen it today. Uh-huh. James Corden and Colbert have the two worst ones. Colbert
1: actually, I saw that one with the dancing vaccines, right? Yeah. I saw that one. What did Corden do?
0: That's the same needle they used to euthanize his show. But now James Corden does a similar musical where it's about Mr. Fauci and he's the best guy in the world. And all of that stupid thing. And it's so dumb because herd mentalities are always stupid. Like whenever they deify somebody in society, they're usually out of society like an hour later.
1: So quickly, right?
0: Yes.
1: Everybody jumps on it. And it's like, and we, like we, meaning not you and me, but like as a collective, haven't like figured it out to be like, hey, maybe we don't have that Pavlovian response immediately to hearing the bell of like, oh, this person is the best person ever now. You gotta like slow roll it. You know, check it out. Be like a dog in the sense that you sniff it out, look at it, figure it out. But you don't have to jump on the, you know.
0: Yeah.
1: Because you're so right. Whenever anyone is so quickly viral, it's like you find out something terribly bad about them.
0: The worst thing
1: like
0: you've ever
1: 3 weeks later.
0: Dude, I mean, think about this. Your patron saint, the Haktua girl. I'm kidding. But she's in all kinds of hell for like meme coin fraud.
1: Yeah.
0: But think about, like, remember Michael Avenatti? I always talk about him on this show. He was the Stormy Daniels lawyer that was going to take down Trump and be the new president in 2020. He's in jail for like 20 years for ripping off Nike.
1: Yeah.
0: Remember Andrew Cuomo when they, like, he was the world's most eligible bachelor?
1: Oh,
0: they were
1: Cuomo-sexuals.
0: Do you remember them?
1: Yes, that was so bad.
0: And every time they rush out and, like, deify a guy, I mean, that's Fauci a little bit too.
1: Yep.
0: But it's always, it's really weird. But it's like white liberals who want to elevate someone. It's like, I guess they're like in a weird way, probably godless people, but they like going through the motions. So they're like, I don't know, maybe this guy.
1: Yeah.
0: And it's always the worst guy.
1: Yeah. Yeah, totally. It's like, it's weird, weirdly like high school and like, you know, like the popular people pulling someone into their group just for like the week only to dump them later.
0: Yeah.
1: But on a much bigger scale and where everyone can see it. It's
0: That's
1: weird.
0: Funny. They're making a woke reboot called Mean Thems. dumb. Talking to Jenny Failla. Quick break. More Jenny Failla when we come back.
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15: Three staccato cries of Mayday and an eyewitness report of a mid-air explosion is about all that is known this morning of the British Columbia air disaster, which yesterday claimed 52 lives.
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0: Bottom of the ninth on Fox Across America with Jimmy Fallon. The TV journey begins after this. I'll be on Hannity tonight. And, of course, tomorrow night, Fox News Saturday night with Jimmy Fallon. On a bit of a ratings tear right now, Jenny Fallon. How about that?
1: Yeah.
0: You were on last week's show. We won the overall. We won the demo. We won the share. How much credit do you take for that?
1: None.
0: You take none, and rightfully none. So. No, no, it was you. It was Jeff Foxworthy. How great is Jeff Foxworthy's laugh?
1: So I love it so much. It's one of those contagious laughs. You just hear it, and you're happy, and you laugh along.
0: What I hate about it is I can't even imitate it because it's such a high pitch. Because it's funny is that his laugh has a twang.
1: Yeah. That's how you know it's real.
0: His laugh has a southern accent. It's the funniest thing in the world. And if you guys didn't see the Jeff Foxworthy special, check it out on Fox Nation. Jenny and I watched it. It was very funny.
1: It's so funny.
0: How about it? This weekend, Brian Kilmeade, Katrina Campins, Madison Allworth, Ryan Reese.
1: Amazing.
0: Yeah.
1: Lineup.
0: Yeah, I mean, I love the diversity. I'm kidding. Stop it. There's a little bit of everything. But we're going to be doing the weekend thing tomorrow night if you want to check it out. And, of course, if you want to see the fellas on tour, we're about to ship our kid off to college, which means Jenny's probably going to make some appearances on the road because you're going to have a little time on your hands.
1: Yep.
0: Not to mention a drinking problem if you sit around an empty house.
1: Like with sad wine in my hand.
0: Aw. Do you know I used to joke about how I have to have Lincoln open the show because I can't trust him with the liquor in the green room? That's you now. You're going to have to open the show.
1: I know. You'd have to put a child lock in the liquor cabinet for me. Don't tell me the combination. I'll just be sad. Take away my license so I can't go up to the store and get more.
0: Oh, Jenny. I think
1: it'll be fine. I'm very excited for it, but it is, you know, it's going to be something different, man.
0: Yeah,
1: something we didn't think about when we had one kid is like how quick it would go and also the empty nest immediately.
0: Yes.
1: Like, I mean, maybe you thought about it, but I just didn't. I just, you know, was busy, you know, too busy parenting him and watching him grow up and do that. And then it was just like, oh, crap.
0: Yeah.
1: Like, it just hit me in the face the day he told us that he was no longer staying local to go to school and that he was going away. Then it was like, whoa. Like,
0: it's a lot, man. Because that's what happens. The mile markers hit. Like, it was during COVID when we didn't sell his playground. We donated it to another family.
1: Yeah.
0: Because he was like big enough that he didn't want his playground anymore.
1: Yep.
0: And that for me was really heavy.
1: That was a big thing for you.
0: Because we spent a lot of time on that playground throwing stuff down the stairs like that. And it's like the big milestones. When we went to his first strip club on vacation.
1: Stop it. Don't you dare say that.
0: We never made it out to Jumbo's Clown Room, much to my chagrin, while we were in L.A. But we did meet an American Airlines retired pilot that would have absolutely taken our son to Jumbo's Clown Room. Would he have not?
1: 5 times. Like, he would have gotten him a job as a bouncer there, like a punch card, something. Yeah, he totally would have. I could never let that. I need to know where that guy is. Forget Lincoln's Life 360. I need to know where that guy is just so that I'm aware if he's within like 10 miles of my child. I mean, he was great. He was really funny. But yeah, you know, as the mother instinct kicks in, I'm like, no, you can't be around him for at least a few more years.
0: He was one of the best people ever. Shout out to everybody who hung with the Failas on the West Coast, especially the Virginia City crowd.
1: They were so great.
0: The band, the bartenders, the Bucket of Blood Saloon. How awesome was Virginia City?
1: It was my favorite.
0: See, she's
1: such a cool, like, blast, you know, like literally blast from the past. Like, you just go back there and you feel like you can picture life then, because I mean, there are cars right now, but you see everything else as it was, and it's so awesome.
0: Yeah, that was as much fun as we've had anywhere. Shout out to the fine folks of Virginia City and to everybody who put up with the show this week. It is over. We're heading off to the TV now. I'll see you on Hannity tonight, Fox News Saturday night this weekend, and you can also see Jenny Failla at the bar. She will undoubtedly be holding it down the street from the studio. Do you have a loyalty card yet for drinking there, by the way?
1: Yeah, of course I do.
0: Somehow you leave there with a more Irish accent than the owners. It's very impressive. Jenny, love you, sweet potato. I'll see you over the weekend.
1: Love you, bye.
0: Great, Jenny Failla. There you go. Happy Friday, America. We'll see you back here Monday. Until then, be a Republican, be a Democrat, just don't be a...
2: 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I've been surfing here since I was a kid. Now, seeing my grandson out on the water, it means everything to me. Watching him and taking in the blue waves, the sea breeze, the blurry horizon?
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26: It's 77 degrees at 12 midnight. Good Saturday morning. I'm Andrew Whitman.
4: The body of a 10-year-old girl found last night in the Passaic River. She disappeared in the water Wednesday evening. Body of her friend, a 10-year-old boy, found Wednesday night. Passaic's mayor says the boy saved his 11-year-old sister, pushing her to some rocks before he died. New York State Police investigating an officer-involved shooting in Mount Vernon that ended with an armed man in emotional distress hospitalized.
5: The police department says officers were called to Columbus Avenue and East 4th before 10 p.m. Thursday night, with crews trying to calm an emotionally disturbed man down, but he only barricaded himself inside an apartment. Hostage negotiation teams came in to talk him down, but he continued making threats of self-harm, with officers getting permission to enter the apartment. Cops say the man was armed and posed a threat to everyone, resulting in an officer firing at least one shot. No word yet on injuries. Natalie Migliori, WOR News.
4: City health officials declaring an end to the Legionnaires outbreak on the Upper East Side, based, they say, on a lack of new cases. Family, friends, and public officials mourning the loss of a Queens resident yesterday who was killed in Jordan in an attack by Iran. New York Senator Chuck Schumer is not on the ballot in November, but his position as Senate Democratic leader might be, especially after caucus member Chris Van Hollen refused to say if he'd back Schumer for another term.
6: Senator Van Hollen says his focus is on the 2026 midterm elections. When he was asked twice about Schumer's future, the Maryland Democrat said the party should wait to see what voters decide. The comments come as some polls are suggesting Democratic voters are divided over whether party leadership should remain the same or embrace new ideas. The uncertainty also comes as several Democratic candidates have stopped short of endorsing Schumer for another term as Senate Minority Leader. Liz Warner, WOR News.
4: Expected to be a busy weekend at city beaches, and the NYPD is using drones for shark patrols.
7: There were 16 shark sightings off Rockaway Beach between July 1st and 4th of this year, with some of those spotted by drones. The drones will help give lifeguards a heads up before sharks get too close to swimmers. Detective Jorge Bravo says this puts some beachgoers at ease.
8: I know if I had my kids in the water and there's a drone above my kid's head, I would be confident that they can spot a shark, and I wouldn't want to know if there's a shark near them.
7: The drones also have a floating device on them that opens up when contacting water for swimmers in distress.
8: It's a flotation device that can hold up to two adults, and that saves them precious time for the lifeguards to come out and help them.
7: I'm Scott Pringle, WOR News.
4: A big change on takeout food orders in New Jersey as of today. If you're going to need utensils to eat it.
9: The state's Skip the Stuff law takes effect, and it prohibits food businesses from automatically providing single-use plastic utensils, napkins, and condiment packets. Full-service restaurants with seating for 10 or more customers will also have to provide reusable utensils for dine-in meals. Restaurants caught ignoring the new law will be warned the first violation, fined $100 a second time, and each subsequent violation, $250. Levon Putney, WOR News.
4: In sports, Mets fall to the Marlins 5-2 at Citi Field. Four-run fifth, more than enough to cover New York's output. Francisco Lindor with a Met homer in the loss. Afternoon games this weekend in Flushing. Yankees with a matinee shutout at Wrigley Field, 2-0 over the Cubs. Yanks had just four hits, but two of them were solo homers by Ahmed Rosario and Spencer Jones. Will Warren and two others kept the Cubs to only five hits. Rematch tonight in Chicago, day game Sunday.
26: Here's your WOR Weather Channel forecast. A nice weekend, but then the rain returns starting very late Sunday night and Monday. A clear sky and a sunrise, a low of 71. Sunshine on Saturday, a high in the mid-80s. Sunday, increasing clouds, but we're dry for the daytime, low 72, a high of 83. Rain moves in after midnight Sunday night. I'm meteorologist Mark Thibodeau from the Weather Channel on 710 WOR.
4: Next news at 1, bulletins at once. Wake up with Curtis Sliwa and Larry Menti in the morning, weekday 6 till 9. I'm Andrew Whitman on 710 WOR.
27: 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WOR's airing of this program constitutes neither an endorsement of the products offered or the ideas expressed.
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10: Thank you, Rob, and thank you, Noah, and thank you for tuning in today and every day. Every day we're on the radio, sometimes many times on the radio, and the purpose is to educate so you can learn things that I think you need to know to get better care. And you'd be a little shocked what I'm going to say in a few minutes. So in the past, I've talked about President Biden and many people I've spoken to, and now we have a new booklet about prostate cancer, totally new booklet, and a lot of information about President Biden's trials and tribulations with prostate cancer. But as you know, he was in and out of the White House for years, from 2009 to 2024, so over many years, and apparently he did not have any PSA testing. And there's data now, there's data from European studies of thousands of men that have evaluated. They're all asked to get prostate testing, and of the men that got prostate cancer testing, the likelihood of survival was tremendously much greater than other men. And men who did not get any testing, never came for one appointment, had up to a 20% greater death rate, 20% greater death rate than men who got testing. Men who got testing had almost a 40% better survival rate. So there's lots of data that we know that just showing up at the doctor, and it's not only for prostate cancer. I can talk about rectal cancer and colonoscopy and breast cancer and mammograms and ultrasounds. There's so many screenings that can be done, and you just have to pick up a phone and call 212-CHOICES. You have to come in to 1384 Broadway if you want to get checked out, and many people do. One of the big reasons people come to Radio City, New York, and see Dr. Lederman and the staff here is to get checked out, to know what your PSA is, what your mammogram is, what your chest CT is, what your colonoscopy is, what other cancer indicators are. So people not only come for treatment and not only come for other reasons, but some come for no known cancer, just want to get checked out. So imagine President Biden, and I met him down the street on 6th Avenue and 46th Street about 5 years ago. And he was walking down the street to the Russian Tea Room, and I met him, and I didn't think to ask, what's your PSA, because I assumed that someone in the White House or one of his own doctors over so many years, he was in the Senate for decades, he was vice president for 8 years and president for 4 years, so he had VIP service, and the White House was actually a medical office that serves the people in the White House, so you don't have to go out in the rain. You can walk downstairs to the medical office. There's a staff of 20 people there. It'd be easy, so easy to get testing. And the testing, the best testing, of course, would be to talk to the patient, get a history and a physical exam, and get some blood tests. So it's so easy for anybody, including you. And that's true whether you're a man or a woman. There's testing to do for each. Each is different. Some things are different. Some things are the same. But all we know is that men who get screened, and actually for most people who get screened, your chance of dying of cancer falls precipitously, whether it's getting colonoscopy or pap smears or mammograms or chest scans or PSAs or cancer markers. And so some people have come to me and said, well, I've looked at your booklet, but I can't believe it. I think they're hiding things. They're hiding things from us that President Biden had to have had testing, and they're just hiding it from us. Well, personally, I told those people, and I've told them over a long period of time, I don't believe that they're hiding anything. I think what he said is true. I don't think there's any incentive for him or his wife to hide anything. I think for many years, it's apparently 2014, so that's 11 years from the last PSA to his diagnosis. I don't think they're hiding anything. I just think no one did it. His doctors, and supposedly he had VIP care, and he goes to Walter Reed, and he has his own office, his own doctors. And America spends billions of dollars. He, as president, vice president, flew 1.8 million miles. I did the calculation. We spent billions of dollars on travel and security and Secret Service. And it's incredible to think that no one spent $5 and got a PSA test or did a physical exam, which basically costs nothing. And now he has stage 4 cancer. And the sad news is that he said, oh, I've got a great prognosis. He said that. with Gleason 9 cancer. Gleason is the score of how aggressive the cancer is under the microscope. The score goes from Gleason 2 to Gleason 10. Gleason 9 is one of the most aggressive, and that's confirmed by the documents that show that he has stage 4 cancer. Cancer traveled to the bones. What we haven't been told is just PSA. So I think the PSA is the important piece, because I imagine his PSA was, normal PSA is 4, and I imagine his PSA was in the hundreds, maybe even thousands. So that's what I would say about President Biden, that you all, whether man, woman, or whatever, child, should get tested. See your doctor. Come here, 1384 Broadway. We accept most insurances, Medicare, Medicaid. You can easily come. It's a short trip. It's so easy to come here. There's 15 subway lines that come to our neighborhood. All the trains that go to Penn Station and Grand Central are just blocks away. All the buses, there's thousands of buses every day that go to Port Authority. It's all within our neighborhood, walking distance, a few minutes away. So it's easy to make a date. You can call us at 212-CHOICES. Get checked out. Men and women, get checked out. We advise this very strongly. So what does this have to do with today, other than a reminder that everyone needs to get checked out, or everyone would benefit? Let's say everyone would benefit. Some people refuse. Some people have heard this message and they just deep six it. It goes to oblivion. And other people take it to heart and call us, 212-CHOICES, 212-246-4237. Make a date. And often it changes people's lives. And that's our goal, to change people's lives. So at parties and gatherings and work and social and churches and synagogues and mosques, you can start to say, hey, have you checked your PSA? Have you had your colonoscopy? Have you had your mammogram, pap smear? Have you had your skin checked? It's fair to say. And you, too, as an ambassador of good health, and by listening to this radio show, you are an ambassador of good health. You can encourage other people to do the right thing, as you obviously would do the right thing by listening and trying to live a long, healthy life. So why am I going on this agenda today about President Biden having stage 4 cancer? Well, in the last few weeks, it's come to my attention that I have three close friends, one from childhood, one from 40 years ago at Harvard Medical School, and one of the most illustrious doctors from one of the most illustrious companies, a family of billionaires, all have called me, and they've never asked for medical advice for themselves. They've never asked one question for themselves. But all three of these physicians are all board certified, and two of them are cancer doctors. There's two cancer doctors. All three of them, and I should say all three of them are doctors, by the way, three doctors, two cancer doctors, and all three have stage 4 cancer. So how could it be that all three doctors have stage 4 prostate cancer? So I want to talk about each one individually. The first one is a man that I grew up with. I went to kindergarten, school, medical school with. His father was a big industrialist in Waterloo, Iowa. He's from a fine family, smart man. His brother was a lawyer. In fact, his brother, who's a bit older than him, is the same age as my brother, just died. And my brother went to the funeral of his brother and met my friend and my classmate. And I called up to offer my condolences to my friend about the death of his brother. His brother did not have prostate cancer, by the way. And this gentleman, my friend, told me he was diagnosed with Gleason 7 prostate cancer. And sad to say, he had surgery, radical surgery. And he's been incontinent, he's been leaking urine ever since, he's been wearing a diaper ever since, so he's a majestic doctor from a fine family in Waterloo, Iowa, wearing a diaper because he had surgery, and he certainly could have asked me, but he did not. And then he had standard radiation after surgery failed. When the surgeon cut on his prostate, they left cancer behind, and that's fairly common for Gleason 7 cancer. In the best hands in America, with surgery, 46% of the people are cancer-free, which means the majority of men who have prostate cancer, Gleason 7, and go to the top surgeon, not the usual guy down the street, the top surgeon, only 46% are cancer-free, which means 54%, the majority, have cancer that comes back. And data from Harvard Medical School shows that the majority of

0: radiation, standard radiation in my hometown, didn't work, and now has progressive cancer. I'm going to take a short break. We'll be right back.
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3: 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We're just a few steps from the Radio Surgery New York Cancer Treatment Center on Broadway and 38th Street. 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He was the first in New York with fractionated brain radiosurgery, and he's the first in America and in the Western Hemisphere with body radiosurgery. You can also call Dr. Lederman at 212-CHOICES for a free informative booklet and DVD. Hey, Dr. Lederman, we're back.
0: We are back. I'm Dr. Lederman. We're talking about how not only the President of the United States can have a stage 4 prostate cancer, it could be totally missed, but it's come to my attention that in the last few weeks I've learned about three of my good long-term friends, people I've known for up to 60, 70 years, have prostate cancer stage 4. So the first was a physician. These are all physicians, board certified, went to top schools. First was a childhood friend, went to school with me, went to medical school, board certified, was found to have a cancer, Gleason 7. He had radical surgery, was left with cancer behind, had radiation, didn't work, all in Waterloo, Iowa, my hometown, and now he has progressive cancer. Comes from a top family where money was no issue, education was no issue. For all of these men, there was no education gap. Number two, friend and doctor. This is a doctor whose family has been one of the majestic families of America, the pioneer Mayflower families, who is a physician. He's a board-certified cancer doctor. He's still in practice, and he was examining a patient. He told me this all the years I've known him, and I've known him 40 years. He's never, ever talked to me about his own personal health or asked for advice. A very private man. All these men are private men. And he was examining a patient recently. When he was examining the patient, somehow his hand touched his neck, and he had a mass in his neck. And he did a biopsy of the mass, and the mass showed metastatic prostate cancer with a PSA in the hundreds. So obviously, This is a man who's very smart, board-certified cancer doctor, and he treats prostate cancer. Never apparently thought he himself would be a prostate cancer victim. Always someone else, always your neighbor or your friend or down the street. And it's time we start thinking about ourselves, each one of us. Each one of us can be a cancer victim, or prostate cancer, or breast cancer, or lung cancer, or pancreas cancer, or

0: bladder cancer. We're all vulnerable, and the human condition is a fragile condition. And that's why it's so important, in my view, if you want to take care of yourself and have a chance of living a long and healthy life, to get checked out. And many, many people come here to 1384 Broadway and 38th Street, where we do exactly that. And you are welcome here. 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There's 500,000 people in our neighborhood. If you're not in our neighborhood every day or once in a while, you can send a friend or neighbor who probably is and pick up information about most any topic that you want. So this cancer doctor is 80 years old. I've known him for 40 years, half of his life. He's never asked me about prostate cancer, but he's obviously aware that we treat many, many men with prostate cancer. He was examining his own patient. His hand hit his neck. He had a lump. He had a biopsy, and he has stage 4 cancer. Stage 4, what is stage 4? That's what we're talking about in all these men. So stage 4 means the cancer has left the prostate and traveled. And in this case, it traveled all the way from the prostate and the pelvis through the lymphatic system to the lymph nodes in his neck. Stage 4 cancer. So stage 4 cancer means can't be cured, can be treated, and we can extend life, and we know we can extend life. But most men, rather than get treatment for the rest of their life, would rather a short course of treatment, like, for example, Johnny Braggs. And you hear about Johnny Braggs all the time on the radio. Johnny Braggs is a man whose father and stepfather both succumbed to prostate cancer and the treatment. And then Johnny Braggs, 22 years ago, developed prostate cancer, and he lived in fear of dying a painful, miserable death like his father and stepfather. And he came to me 22 years ago with an advanced cancer and a terrible family history. And family history is important. Johnny Braggs is now 22 years later, just had a short course of treatment over a few weeks, and has been cancer-free ever since. His PSA went to zero. Wouldn't it be more ideal, in your view, certainly is in my view, if you have a short course of treatment and you're cancer-free versus knowing that you have cancer that's never going to go away? That's stage 4. You can go in remission for a while but can never be cured, that you're obliged pretty much to have treatment for the rest of your life. What a burden it would be versus a short course of treatment, being diagnosed early on, being treated, coming here to 1384 Broadway, having highly effective treatment. Here, Dr. Lederman, 9,000 men treated over decades. 90% of our patients are in remission. This is the work we do. So this doctor is treating himself, and he's put himself on hormones. So hormones will temporarily shrink the cancer. He's also trying some other systemic therapies, chemotherapies and others. His PSA is now zero, but sad to say, it can't be cured. So no one that I'm aware of wants stage 4 cancer. This man knew better. So here's another doctor, board certified. He's double or triple board certified in medicine, medical oncology, hematology. Was head of a cancer section at one of the biggest hospitals in New York, but never took care of himself. Never felt he was vulnerable. So that's friend number 2. And then friend number 3. A friend of mine, very close friend, a medical oncologist, trained with me at Harvard Medical School. I knew him. He's a fellow physician, board certified, fine doctor, lover of art and music, has beautiful children, beautiful family. And he just called me this week to tell me that he has metastatic prostate cancer. It's traveled to his bones. He broke his hip. Most likely because the cancer was in the bones. The cancer weakened his bones. He had surgery on his spine. He had a fusion on his spine from T12 to L5, so a big back surgery and big surgery on his hip for metastatic prostate cancer, stage 4. So here we are, 3 doctors, all board certified. The last 2 are cancer doctors. Both, it seems, never screened, never checked themselves, thought it could always be someone else, And I think that is one of the biggest points here, is that it can be you or me or our loved ones. And that's why we can take nothing for granted. That's why it's so important for either, whether you're President of the United States or a doctor friend of Dr. Lederman. And here I've told you about just three doctors, all board certified, two cancer doctors, all within the last few weeks have notified me only after the fact that they have stage 4 cancer. So now it's a fight for the rest of their life with treatments, radiation, systemic therapies, monitoring, imaging, tests, and never going to bed knowing what the next day will bring. So that's why it's, in my view, so appealing to come and get checked and find cancer early, find cancer when it can be detected at the early stage. In prostate cancer, in our hands, has a very high chance of success. And I'll show you data. I believe it's markedly better than proton beam or standard radiation or radical surgery or robotic surgery or other methods of treatment that are being used today. And obviously, about concoctions and scams and vitamins and ozone, I would advise you to stay away. Keep your money for yourself and your future and your family and your loved ones. So here's three doctor friends, smart enough, access, and a president, all with stage 4 cancer, all could have been detected most likely early. There's no reason why not. Yet never apparently thought of them being a human being, vulnerable to the issues of life and death. So my name is Dr. Lederman. And many people ask, when are we on the radio? So to hear Dr. Lederman on WOR, well, on weekends, on Saturdays, we hear from 11 a.m. till noon every Saturday. 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Many people wake up to listen. Many people work through the show. Many reasons to find WOR with Dr. Lederman every day of the week. I want to just introduce myself because so many people give advice, and obviously these four people, a president and three doctors, should have got advice. They should have known better, in my view, and it's really sad. For me, it's very sad to know these people. Lives could have changed. And again, if you get our booklet, you'll read about the president, what we know about him and his stage 4 cancer. My name is Dr. Gil Lederman, born and raised in Waterloo, Iowa, went to public school, university, MD at 25, just like my brother Ted, real doctor, MD at 25, Dr. Ted Lederman, MD at 25, and like my son, who's so fantastic, Ariel Lederman, MD, Dr. Ariel Lederman, also MD at 25, three Dr. Ledermans, all MD at 25. 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Michael Reese trained for 3 years, took care of thousands of people with medical conditions, board certified internal medicine, then went on to Harvard Medical School, trained at the prestigious Dana-Farber Cancer Institute, board certified in medical oncology, treated thousands of people with medical oncology, and then stayed on the staff at Dana-Farber, and then at the Harvard Medical School, the prestigious Joint Center for Radiation Therapy, 3 more years, took care of thousands of patients with cancer, radiation treatments, radiation therapy, board certified. 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You can call if you want or not, whatever's good for you. Hopefully you learn a lot. Hopefully you do things and take action so that you are not another person like the president and my 3 friends with all doctors, 2 cancer doctors with stage 4 prostate cancer. My name is Dr. Lederman. We'll be right back.
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3: We are back. It's Dr. Lederman. I want to talk about a woman, lovely woman. She's a very generous woman. This woman is not rich, but she's so philanthropic. She supports her friends and neighbors and other people at church and work and family and people that she knows that has less than she, and she provides for them and cooks for them and gives them money to survive. And years ago, she woke up and she had shortness of breath. She had had similar episodes in the past. She went to one of the big hospitals, super duper, and went for an evaluation. She had a CAT scan. And the CAT scan showed a 1.5 centimeter mass in the left upper lung. It looked like it was a cancer. There were no lymph nodes. She had a scan of her abdomen, which was not conclusive. And she had blood testing and oxygen testing. And she was sent, as is usual, what happens when you go to the emergency room, they call in the surgeon. And they called in the surgeon. They told her they had to cut out the lung, the left lung, or at least part of the left lung. And she heard their story and then just declined. She just did not want to have her lung removed. She didn't even want a biopsy. This mass was 1.5 by 1.4 centimeters. It was called spiculated, the left upper lobe. It was seen on image 107. There was some PET scan done, and the PET scan showed activity. PET scan is an injection of radioactive sugar, and then a scan is done. It's probably considered the most sensitive test, and it's a good test. And for most people with cancer, a PET scan is a good idea. There were no enlarged lymph nodes in her case, so it was found relatively early. So it was found when she had shortness of breath. But again, you don't have to have shortness of breath. You don't have to have any symptom to have cancer. Some people think, oh, I don't have any bleeding or weight loss or cough or lumps, so I must be okay. Well, you're not okay, because imagine you could have a lump this size, like a little marble in your lung. You wouldn't feel it. You wouldn't know about it. Probably even the shortness of breath was not from the lung cancer. It was just a chance that she had shortness of breath, a chance she had a CAT scan, and a chance it was found. And she was referred to the lung doctors, thoracic surgeons, and they wanted to cut out her lung or part of her lung. She came to me because she heard about our non-invasive treatment for cancer. She heard about our treating 40,000 patients over decades with a huge experience. And she heard there was non-invasive and highly successful. And years ago, we offered her treatment. She had this mass. It was very suspicious. It was PET scan positive. She refused any biopsy. She refused any surgery. She refused any chemotherapy. She wanted only our treatment. And now, years later, why are we talking about her? Well, she came in this week and I saw her, and she's doing fantastically, fantastically. And she had a new scan, and that nodule is obliterated. There's no evidence of that nodule anymore. And so what's she talking about? Well, part of the conversation had to do with her lung mass, lung cancer. It was PET scan positive, highly suspicious, spiculated mass, now gone after just a few treatments with radiosurgery. Radiosurgery is a misnomer. It sounds like surgery, but radiosurgery means no cutting, no bleeding, no anesthesia, no hospitals. You just come in here, you walk in, get a treatment, and walk out, and that's the work we do. So she was treated years ago, cancer-free. She's doing great. So now she's due for mammograms, and she wants to follow up with her mammograms. We spoke about that, and we spoke about her condition. We offered blood tests. She did not want to do any blood tests. She wants her mammograms, and she's going to come back and talk about that. Right now, years later, she was treated for lung cancer with no cutting, no bleeding. We've treated about 40,000 patients with high success, like this lady, with high success, so we're able to attack with pinpoint precision beams attacking the cancer. She's ambulatory, she's working full-time, she carries on all her normal function And this is the work that we do every day here at 1384 Broadway. Broadway and 38th Street in the heart of New York City. And I want to talk about a man who's 67, born in Jamaica. He had high blood pressure, diabetes. He came to me, stopped taking his blood pressure medicines. He complained of his prostate. His PSA at that time was low, 2.9. His sugar was high. He was in a motor vehicle accident. He was out of work. He was working at the airport. His weight was 196. He had no cough, no shortness of breath. And I saw him, and we checked him out, and he was treated for two diseases eventually. He was found to have a Gleason 6 prostate cancer. His PSA rose from 2.9 to 4. 4 is considered the cutoff, but PSA 2.9 to 4 means it rose by 33%. He had a biopsy, Gleason 6 cancer, years ago. It's now 9 years. 9 years. So he's unlike President Biden, unlike my three friends. He came to me early on. He chose to have a biopsy when his PSA went from 2.9 to 4. He was found with Gleason 6 cancer, and he was treated. And while he was being worked up, we like to get tests. So many people that I see, so many people have a cancer diagnosis made or suspected, and they're sent to a surgeon. It seems like the surgeon is often, not always, but often so hot to cut, they don't do testing to see if the cancer traveled. I believe when you have a cancer, first of all, you should know what kind of cancer it is whenever possible. And number two, you should know where it is. Is it localized or is it stage four, like President Biden and my three doctor friends, all stage four cancer? So we staged up this man, and not only do we find the prostate cancer, but we found a kidney cancer, and he's been treated to two separate cancers 9 years ago. So imagine that. Imagine he didn't show up. And remember, when he came to me, he just talked about urination. So he had a family history. His father had prostate cancer, which is a warning sign. And he had three sisters with colon cancer, breast cancer. Mother had a cancer, unknown type. He was born in Jamaica. And I should tell you that, yes, family history is important, but 90% of people with cancer do not have a family history. So this man, 9 years later, cancer-free, PSA zero, testing for his kidney cancer. He had a biopsy of the kidney. It was cancer. He was offered surgery to remove the kidney, a part of the kidney. He just did not want to lose the kidney. He chose to have radiosurgery, non-invasive treatment for kidney cancer, and we treated thousands of kidney cancers like his. Sad to say, most surgeons who operate on the kidney are called urologists, and most of them that I know, I've never met one actually that offered a patient radiosurgery. All the patients that come to me say the surgeon wanted to do surgery. You can guess about that. This man, luckily, he came to me first. We diagnosed his prostate cancer, treated him, cancer-free 9 years later, diagnosed his kidney cancer, got a biopsy, treated it non-invasively, no cutting, no bleeding, no anesthesia, no hospitals. He walked in. Minutes later, he walked out. Now, cancer-free from two separate, unrelated cancers, all diagnosed at the same time 9 years ago. So like I talked about a few minutes ago, it's so important to get checked up. Imagine this man didn't come in. He was going to other doctors. He had other doctors. They were treating him for high blood pressure and diabetes and other conditions, but no one ever diagnosed his prostate cancer. No one ever diagnosed his kidney cancer until he came to Radiosurgery New York 9 years ago, and now 9 years later, he is cancer-free from both cancers with no spread and no further treatment, only non-invasive radiosurgery. So it's appealing. He is so grateful. He is so happy, and I just saw him yesterday, and he told me how much he loved me. Luckily, he's had good results, and that probably has something to do with all his love. I want to talk about a man who came to me also years ago. He came 10 years ago. He came with a mass on his chest. He had a mass growing out of his breast. And he was seen in a neighboring state, went to one of the super-duper hospitals in a neighboring state. He had a biopsy. He was found to have a schwannoma, a benign tumor of the nerves, schwannoma. Most schwannomas are in the head. Many schwannomas are of the hearing nerve, acoustic schwannomas. And we have such a huge experience treating schwannomas. We treat many rare tumors. Schwannomas is a benign condition but can cause terrible harm. In a neighboring state, at a super-duper big hospital, they wanted to cut out his chest wall, cut out part of his breast and his ribs and his muscles, and it was a large-size schwannoma of the chest wall, benign condition. He came to me. He wanted to know about options, and 10 years ago, we treated him non-invasively with no cutting, no bleeding, radiosurgery, like we treat other benign tumors, like acoustic schwannomas or acoustic vestibular schwannomas or meningiomas or pituitary tumors. He was treated non-invasively and remains tumor-free in remission 10 years later. And I can tell you he was so happy, and he's doing great. This is the work that we do every day at 1384 Broadway, Broadway and 38th Street in the heart of New York City. My name is Dr. Lederman. We're going to take a short break. We'll be right back.
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3: We are back, and this is the work we do. I want to take a minute. You just heard about treatment of plantar fasciitis and arthritis. And there's studies over decades with thousands of patients treated who have arthritis, arthritis of the hands, arthritis of the elbows, shoulders. The most common arthritis being treated are hips and knees, but there's a huge number. There's 30 million Americans with arthritis who are suffering. And sometimes we see people with cancer, and they're more concerned, believe it or not, about arthritis and the terrible pain of arthritis. And in America, there's so many people who are treated with medicines and weight reduction and physical therapy. And so many people have told me they actually are getting worse during physical therapy. And medicines don't help very much, or people are just tired of taking endless medicines. But they don't necessarily want to go to radical surgery to remove their joint, to remove their hip and replace it, or remove their knee or other tissues. So many people do not want to have radical surgery, but they want relief of the pain and suffering. And there's data over decades with thousands of patients treated at low dose radiation, which is a very safe option. We've treated many patients. We've seen no side effects, and having about an 80+% chance of improvement. So it's a very appealing method, and it's been very widely accepted, and the patients treated are so happy in general. Not everyone's happy about anything. As you know, it can be blue skies, and not everyone's happy. But with low-dose radiation for arthritis, it's very happy. We have patients. I have one woman who came to me. She could barely walk. Now she had the first treatment on her knee, and she says she can walk faster than her husband for the first time in years. So she is unbelievable, and most people are very happy. We have an athlete who just flew off to skiing in the Alps. She had plantar fasciitis. She's a trainer, so she's in excellent condition. She runs three-hour marathons. She's a marathon. She's an athlete. She's a trainer. She's a skier. But she was incapacitated by plantar fasciitis, like Usain Bolt. Usain Bolt, the world's fastest man, the man that won Dumbo gold medal in three consecutive Olympics, the Jamaican superstar athlete, received radiation for his plantar fasciitis, presumably to speed his way and make it possible for him to run record-setting speeds in his races. The world's fastest man received low-dose radiation for his plantar fasciitis. So this is the work that we do every day at 1384 Broadway. And so many people have expressed interest, and so many people have come here, and so many people are being treated with low-dose radiation. So it has nothing to do with the doses that are used for cancer. It's super low doses, but the idea is to try to kill the inflammatory cells, whether it's bursitis, tendonitis, synovitis, that cause the arthritis or osteoarthritis. This is the work we do for arthritis. And similarly, plantar fasciitis. Plantar fasciitis is a severe pain in the heals, and I can tell you I have plantar fasciitis myself, and luckily I've been successfully treated so that pain has gone away, but it can be incapacitating. And as I say, many people we see with cancer come to us and they'd rather have their arthritis, their painful arthritis, treated first. For most people, it's covered by their insurances, Medicare, Medicaid. It's easy treatment for the patient to accept. We've not seen side effects. It's very well tolerated. It's low-dose radiation for arthritis, plantar fasciitis, whether it's in the hands, the elbows, the shoulders. Most commonly are the hips and the knees. And then plantar fasciitis in the heel, painful heel, which is so difficult to control and so difficult to live with, like Usain Bolt or like this trainer who's now in the Alps skiing after successful treatment. She was better after just one treatment. So this is the work we do. If you're interested in low-dose radiation for arthritis or plantar fasciitis, call us at 212-CHOICES, 212-246-4237. We'll send you a package of information. You can check our website also, which is rsny.org. Our website is rsny.org, or it's best to meet in person. We like to examine the patient, get tests on the patient, get some imaging, and then check and make sure everything's A-okay and make sure you understand all the options. But it's been very well received, very well tolerated. We've had no side effects, and most people, not everyone, but most people get better, and often very quickly. So this is the work we do. It's a new treatment to most Americans. Most have not heard about low-dose radiation for arthritis and plantar fasciitis. My name is Dr. Lederman. I want to talk about one of the rock and roll superstars' cousins. So it's a black man from New York City. He came to me, 8 years ago with a T1C, Gleason 6 cancer, PSA 8.92 cancer. He, too, is a musician. He's got three children. His PSA was 8.92. He had a biopsy showing multiple cores with cancer. He had scans done. There was no evidence of spread. He was urinating twice a night. His weight was 180. He's 5'8". He had no headaches. He himself had no family history of prostate cancer. He had tonsils. He had a gunshot wound. Examined him. His prostate was enlarged. No nodules. We talked about all the options, and he chose to be treated 8 years ago, actually exactly 8 years ago, and is cancer-free. His PSA is 0.0. And he actually also is most interested in treating his painful hip. So I saw him just yesterday, and he was happy about his PSA being zero, but he was more happy to learn about options to treat his painful hip, which he's had for years and has declined all treatment until now. And he's most interested in treating his right hip with low-dose radiation. This is the work that we do every day at 1384 Broadway. I'm talking about a man just for a minute. He came to me for a checkup. He had blood tests, urine tests, and before he learned about the results of the urine test, he went to his own family doctor, and his family doctor gave him an antibiotic for a urine infection. He did not know about our test. So let's say on Tuesday he saw me. On Wednesday he went to his doctor. His doctor gave him an antibiotic, a sulfa antibiotic. And on Thursday we got all the testing back to show that he was resistant to most antibiotics. And it's a lesson not to take antibiotics without a good reason. So he's got resistant infection because most likely he's getting all these antibiotics that are not proper. He got a sulfa antibiotic. Sulfa was not proper. It was not sensitive. It was not the drug to use. So I went over him. I called him immediately. I said to come in. Then he told me he got medicine from the other doctor. He didn't know what it was. We fixed that. We stopped the wrong medicine. We gave him the right medicine. And now he's on the track. So there's lots of reasons to come to Dr. Lederman, whether you want to get checked out for cancer or be treated for cancer or arthritis or brain tumor. 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
12: It's 77 degrees at 1 o'clock. Good morning, I'm Andrew Whitman. The body of a 10-year-old girl found last night in the Passaic River. She disappeared in the water Wednesday evening. Body of her friend, a 10-year-old boy, found Wednesday night. Passaic's mayor says the boy saved his 11-year-old sister, pushing her to some rocks before he died. City health officials declaring an end to the Legionnaires outbreak on the Upper East Side.
13: The city health department says the last day anyone who lives, works, or visited the area began experiencing symptoms was 2 weeks ago, which is the incubation period. More than 90% of patients developed symptoms before July 7th, and as of Thursday, the department says there were 92 cases reported, with 79 people who were hospitalized and 7 people who died as a result. The health department says it ordered all cooling towers that tested positive for the Legionella bacteria to be drained, cleaned, and disinfected, adding the source of the exposure has been eliminated. Natalie Migliori, WOR News.
12: New York State Police investigating an officer-involved shooting in Mount Vernon that ended with an armed man in emotional distress hospitalized. Family, friends, and public officials mourning the loss of a Queens resident killed in the war with Iran.
14: Hundreds showed up to Calvary Assembly of God Church to honor the life of Sergeant Angel Rampersad. She grew up in Ozone Park. Laura describes her sister as a brave soldier who lived a life of courage, sacrifice, and selfless service.
15: She chose to dedicate herself to something greater than herself, to protecting others, serving her country, and defending the freedoms that we often take for granted.
14: The 28-year-old was one of 3 U.S. military members killed 2 weeks ago during an Iranian missile strike on a military base in Jordan. She was posthumously promoted to staff sergeant. I'm Scott Pringle, WOR News.
12: A foodie favorite in the Big Apple, celebrating a half century of service yesterday.
16: Long before farmers markets became trendy, there was the Union Square Green Market here in New York. 5 decades ago, a small group of regional farmers began selling directly to New Yorkers. Today, what began as a modest market is one of the city's definitive food destinations, attracting not just home cooks, but some of the world's biggest chefs. Daria Albinger, WOR News.
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12: 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The Yanks had just 4 hits, but 2 of them were solo homers by Ahmed Rosario and Spencer Jones. Will Warren and 2 others kept the Cubs to only 5 hits. 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Francisco Lindor with a Met homer in the loss. 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
21: Here's your WOR Weather Channel forecast. Beautiful weekend, but then the rain returns late Sunday night and into Monday. A lot of next week could be rainy at times. A clear sky overnight into sunrise, low of 71. Beautiful Saturday, sunshine, a high of 86. Clouds increasing Sunday, low 72, a high of 83. Rain likely late Sunday night into Monday, maybe some thunderstorms too. I'm meteorologist Mark Thibodeau from the Weather Channel on 710 WOR.
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8: On August 4th, 1962, Marilyn Monroe died. 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
10: Here's something pretty disturbing I discovered while researching this podcast. This is what it actually says on the Los Angeles Police Department website. The site states that the Adult Missing Persons Unit investigates 3,200 cases a month, and 70% of those missing people are found or returned voluntarily within 2 or 3 days. It goes on to explain, and I quote here, "Since being a missing person is not a crime, police are given a very limited role while conducting these types of investigations." At the bottom of the webpage, it gets more disturbing. There's a section titled, "What if they never returned?" And here's the official police advice. In such situations, you may want to enlist the services of a private investigator to assist in your search. If you can't afford a PI, the police elaborate, quote, "Another option would be to contact the Salvation Army, which has a missing persons locator program." There is not a single sentence on the LAPD website that would lead a loved one of a missing person to have any faith that the police would properly investigate it. What the LAPD is basically saying is, if someone you love goes missing, don't overreact. They'll probably turn up, unless they don't, in which case you should get someone besides the police to look into it. All this is my way of saying, if the police took missing persons cases as seriously as they do, say, bank robberies, I wouldn't have had to do this podcast in the first place and end up chasing a violent criminal halfway around the country. I'm Neil Strauss, and you can hear the full story of To Live and Die in L.A.
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9: It's 76 degrees at 2 o'clock. Good morning, I'm Andrew Whitman. The body of a 10-year-old girl found last night in the Passaic River. She disappeared in the water Wednesday evening. Body of her friend, a 10-year-old boy, found Wednesday night. Passaic's mayor says the boy saved his 11-year-old sister, pushing her to some rocks before he died. New York State Police investigating an officer-involved shooting in Mount Vernon that ended with an armed man in emotional distress hospitalized.
10: The police department says officers were called to Columbus Avenue and East 4th before 10 p.m. Thursday night, with crews trying to calm an emotionally disturbed man down, but he only barricaded himself inside an apartment. Hostage negotiation teams came in to talk him down, but he continued making threats of self-harm, with officers getting permission to enter the apartment. Cops say the man was armed and posed a threat to everyone, resulting in an officer firing at least one shot. No word yet on injuries. Natalie Migliore, WOR News.
9: City health officials declaring an end to the Legionnaires outbreak on the Upper East Side based on lack of new cases. Police are looking for a prisoner who gave officers the slip and ran off from a Bronx hospital yesterday. A woman killed in an e-scooter collision on the Upper West Side Thursday. It's expected to be a busy weekend at New York City beaches, and the NYPD is using drones for shark patrols.
11: There were 16 shark sightings off Rockaway Beach between July 1st and 4th of this year, with some of those spotted by drones. The drones will help give lifeguards a heads up before sharks get too close to swimmers. Detective Jorge Bravo says this puts some beachgoers at ease.
12: I know if I have my kids in the water and there's a drone above my kid's head, I would be confident that they can spot a shark, and I wouldn't want to know if there's a shark near them.
11: The drones also have a floating device on them that opens up when contacting water for swimmers in distress.
12: It's a flotation device that can hold up to two adults, and that saves them precious time for the lifeguards to come out and help them.
11: I'm Scott Pringle, WOR News.
9: New study says more Americans now use marijuana than drink alcohol. A big change on takeout food orders in New Jersey as of today, if you're going to need utensils to eat it.
13: The state's Skip the Stuff law takes effect, and it prohibits food businesses from automatically providing single-use plastic utensils, napkins, and condiment packets. Full-service restaurants with seating for 10 or more customers will also have to provide reusable utensils for dine-in meals. Restaurants caught ignoring the new law will be warned the first violation, fined $100 a second time, and each subsequent violation, $250. Levon Putney, WOR News.
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9: In sports, Mets fall to the Marlins 5-2 at Citi Field. A four-run Marlin fifth, more than enough to cover New York's output. Francisco Lindor with a Met homer in the loss. Afternoon games this weekend in Flushing. Yankees with a matinee shutout at Wrigley Field, 2-0 over the Cubs. Yanks had just four hits, but two of them were solo homers by Ahmed Rosario and Spencer Jones. Will Warren and two others kept the Cubs to only five hits. Rematch tonight in Chicago, day game tomorrow.
15: For WOR Weather Channel forecast, a nice weekend, but then the rain returns starting very late Sunday night and Monday. A clear sky into sunrise, a low of 71. Sunshine on Saturday, a high in the mid-80s. Sunday, increasing clouds, but we're dry for the daytime, low 72, a high of 83. Rain moves in after midnight Sunday night. I'm meteorologist Mark Thibodeau from the Weather Channel on 710 WOR.
9: 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I'm Andrew Whitman on 710 WOR.

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8: On August 4th, 1962, Marilyn Monroe died. 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
10: It's 75 degrees at 3 o'clock. Good morning, I'm Andrew Whitman. The body of a 10-year-old girl found last night in the Passaic River. She disappeared in the water Wednesday evening. Body of her friend, a 10-year-old boy, found Wednesday night. Passaic's mayor says the boy saved his 11-year-old sister, pushing her to some rocks before he died. City health officials declaring an end to the Legionnaires outbreak on the Upper East Side.
11: The city health department says the last day anyone who lives, works, or visited the area began experiencing symptoms was 2 weeks ago, which is the incubation period. More than 90% of patients developed symptoms before July 7th, and as of Thursday, the department says there were 92 cases reported, with 79 people who were hospitalized and 7 people who died as a result. The health department says it ordered all cooling towers that tested positive for the Legionella bacteria to be drained, cleaned, and disinfected, adding the source of the exposure has been eliminated. Natalie Migliori, WOR News.
10: A woman killed in an e-scooter collision on the Upper West Side Thursday.
12: The 49-year-old was riding a stand-up e-scooter traveling north on Amsterdam Avenue around 10:30 in the morning. The Daily News reports she was struck by a Tesla traveling west on 60th Street. The victim was pronounced dead at Mount Sinai Morningside Hospital. The 34-year-old Tesla driver did remain at the scene and has not been charged. Last week, in separate incidents, two other e-scooter riders died in collisions with vehicles in Brooklyn. Liz Warner, WOR News.
10: Police are looking for a prisoner who gave officers the slip and ran off from a Bronx hospital yesterday.
13: The NYPD says the 42-year-old man escaped from inside the Bronx Care Hospital on Grand Concourse just after 2 p.m. after being arrested earlier in the day for a petty larceny back in April when cops say he stole sneakers from a store. Police did not release the prisoner's name, but said he had over 20 prior arrests for burglary, drugs, and petty larceny, so they know who he is. Levon Putney, WOR News.
10: Family, friends, and public officials all mourning the loss of a Queens resident killed in the war with Iran.
14: Hundreds showed up to Calvary Assembly of God Church to honor the life of Sergeant Angel Rampersad. She grew up in Ozone Park. Laura describes her sister as a brave soldier who lived a life of courage, sacrifice, and selfless service.
15: She chose to dedicate herself to something greater than herself, to protecting others, serving her country, and defending the freedoms that we often take for granted.
14: The 28-year-old was one of three U.S. military members killed 2 weeks ago during an Iranian missile strike on a military base in Jordan. She was posthumously promoted to staff sergeant. I'm Scott Pringle, WORD.
10: A foodie favorite in the Big Apple, celebrating a half century of service yesterday.
16: Long before farmers markets became trendy, there was the Union Square Green Market here in New York. 5 decades ago, a small group of regional farmers began selling directly to New Yorkers. Today, what began as a modest market is one of the city's definitive food destinations, attracting not just home cooks, but some of the world's biggest chefs. Daria Albinger, WOR News.
10: The U.S. attorney in D.C. declaring that the reflecting pool was damaged during installation as it dropped charges against an Olympic canoeist. This report is sponsored by Mothers Against Drunk Driving. 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
10: In sports, Yankees with a matinee shutout win at Wrigley Field. 2-0 over the Cubs. The Yanks had just 4 hits, but 2 of them were solo homers by Ahmed Rosario and Spencer Jones. Will Warren and 2 others kept the Cubs to only 5 hits. Rematch tonight in Chicago. Day game tomorrow. Mets fall to the Marlins 5-2 at Citi Field. 4-run Marlin 5th. More than enough to cover New York's output. Francisco Lindor with a Met homer in the loss. Afternoon games this weekend in Queens.
17: Here's your WOR Weather Channel forecast. A clear sky overnight into sunrise, low of 71. Beautiful Saturday, sunshine, a high of 86. Clouds increasing Sunday, low 72, a high of 83. Rain likely late Sunday night into Monday. Maybe some thunderstorms, too. I'm meteorologist Mark Thibodeau from the Weather Channel on 710 WOR.
10: 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I'm Andrew Whitman on 710 WOR.

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9: Good morning, I'm Andrew Whitman. The body of a 10-year-old girl found last night in the Passaic River. She disappeared in the water Wednesday evening. Body of her friend, a 10-year-old boy, found Wednesday night. Passaic's mayor says the boy saved his 11-year-old sister, pushing her to some rocks before he died. New York State Police investigating an officer involved shooting in Mount Vernon. It ended with an armed man in emotional distress hospitalized.
10: The police department says officers were called to Columbus Avenue and East 4th before 10 p.m. Thursday night, with crews trying to calm an emotionally disturbed man down, but he only barricaded himself inside an apartment. Hostage negotiation teams came in to talk him down, but he continued making threats of self-harm, with officers getting permission to enter the apartment. Cops say the man was armed and posed a threat to everyone, resulting in an officer firing at least one shot. No word yet on injuries. Natalie Migliori, WOR News.
9: City health officials declaring an end to the Legionnaires outbreak on the Upper East Side based on lack of new cases. Police are looking for a prisoner who gave officers the slip and ran off from a Bronx hospital yesterday. A woman killed in an e-scooter collision on the Upper West Side Thursday. This is expected to be a busy weekend at New York City beaches, and the NYPD is using drones for shark patrols.
11: There were 16 shark sightings off Rockaway Beach between July 1st and 4th of this year, with some of those spotted by drones. The drones will help give lifeguards a heads up before sharks get too close to swimmers. Detective Jorge Bravo says this puts some beachgoers at ease.
12: I know if I have my kids in the water and there's a drone above my kid's head, I would be confident that they can spot a shark, and I wouldn't want to know if there's a shark near them.
11: The drones also have a floating device on them that opens up when contacting water for swimmers in distress.
12: It's a flotation device that can hold up to two adults, and that saves them precious time for the lifeguards to come out and help them.
11: I'm Scott Pringle, WOR News.
9: New study says more Americans now use marijuana than drink alcohol. A big change on takeout food orders in New Jersey as of today, if you're gonna need utensils to eat it.
13: The state's Skip the Stuff law takes effect, and it prohibits food businesses from automatically providing single-use plastic utensils, napkins, and condiment packets. Full-service restaurants with seating for 10 or more customers will also have to provide reusable utensils for dine-in meals. Restaurants caught ignoring the new law will be warned the first violation, fined $100 a second time, and each subsequent violation, $250. Levon Putney, WOR News.
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9: In sports, Mets fall to the Marlins 5-2 at Citi Field. A four-run Marlin fifth, more than enough to cover New York's output. Francisco Lindor with a Met homer in the loss. Afternoon games this weekend in Flushing. Yankees with a matinee shutout at Wrigley Field. 2-0 win over the Cubs. Yanks had just four hits, but two of them were solo homers by Ahmed Rosario and Spencer Jones. Will Warren and two others kept the Cubs to only five hits. Rematch tonight in Chicago, day game tomorrow.
16: Here's your WOR Weather Channel forecast. A nice weekend, but then the rain returns starting very late Sunday night and Monday. A clear sky and a sunrise, a low of 71. Sunshine on Saturday, a high in the mid-80s. Sunday, increasing clouds, but we're dry for the daytime, low 72, a high of 83. Rain moves in after midnight Sunday night. I'm meteorologist Mark Thibodeau from the Weather Channel on 710 WOR.
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12: It's 73 degrees at 5 o'clock. Good morning, I'm Andrew Whitman. The body of a 10-year-old girl found last night in the Passaic River. She disappeared in the water Wednesday evening. Body of her friend, a 10-year-old boy, found Wednesday night. Passaic's mayor says the boy saved his 11-year-old sister, pushing her to some rocks before he died. City health officials declaring an end to the Legionnaires outbreak on the Upper East Side.
13: The city health department says the last day anyone who lives, works, or visited the area began experiencing symptoms was 2 weeks ago. More than 90% of patients developed symptoms before July 7th, and as of Thursday, the department says there were 92 cases reported, with 79 people who were hospitalized and 7 people who died as a result. The health department says it ordered all cooling towers that tested positive for the Legionella bacteria to be drained, cleaned, and disinfected, adding the source of the exposure has been eliminated. Natalie Migliori, WOR News.
12: New York State Police investigating an officer-involved shooting in Mount Vernon that ended with an armed man in emotional distress hospitalized. A new study says more Americans now use marijuana than drink alcohol. In sports, Yankees down the Cubs at Wrigley 2-0, rematch tonight. Mets fall to the Marlins 5-2 at Citi Field, afternoon game today.
14: Here's your WOR Weather Channel forecast. Beautiful weekend, but then the rain returns late Sunday night and into Monday. A lot of next week could be rainy at times. A clear sky overnight into sunrise, low of 71. Beautiful Saturday, sunshine, a high of 86. Clouds increasing Sunday, low 72, a high of 83. Rain likely late Sunday night into Monday, maybe some thunderstorms too. I'm meteorologist Mark Thibodeau from the Weather Channel on 710 WOR.
12: Next news at 6, bulletins at once. 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I'm Andrew Whitman on 710 WOR.
15: The following is a paid program. WOR's airing of this program constitutes neither an endorsement of the products offered or the ideas expressed.
16: 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These statements have not been evaluated by the Food and Drug Administration. This product is not intended to diagnose, treat, cure, or prevent any disease.
17: Hello and welcome to the show. I'm your host, Pat Campbell. We've got a fascinating program for you today. Our guest today says that there is a youth molecule in the human body, and he says this molecule of youth happens to be concentrated in our skin, hair, eyes, and joints. He says this substance not only dramatically influences our appearance, in other words, how young or how healthy we look, but more importantly, our physical strength, our flexibility, and mobility. This is our ability to do things, lift things, get around, be physical. Today we're going to learn more about this once mysterious substance and how new breakthroughs are allowing us to get it back and keep it as we get older. All right, Bill Sardi is here. Bill is an author. He's traveled around the world in search of information about hyaluronic acid, or HA as it's sometimes referred to. He's back from his recent trip to a small village in Japan where people maintain high levels of HA and are famous for their ability to defy the aging process. Bill, welcome to the program.
18: Great to be with you, Pat, and all your statements to introduce the show today are certainly not overstatements. After years of people using oral hyaluronic acid supplements, well, of course, we're going to give your audience a report today, an update, and an improvement, how things are going, as thousands of people have discovered how this supports, in particular, their joints, but also their skin, and their eyes, and of course their hair, and so on. These are the areas where the body actually is highly concentrated in HA. But I want to tell all your listeners to please stay tuned, because there's going to be an offer today from Purity Products, no strings attached. This is an offer from a reputable company that's been in business for years.
19: Just for $5, there's no strings attached. You get to try a bottle of this wonderful new product and make your life simple, make your supplement regimen simple, and save a little money along the way.
17: Now, you say there's a youth molecule in the human body and that it holds the key to the visible signs of aging. Now, you've written about this. You've traveled to Japan to do the research. So tell me about it. What exactly is this molecule you're talking about?
18: Pat, it's amazing that most people don't know this word, hyaluronic acid. And, of course, it's made. It's all over our body. It's in our skin. It's an all-natural molecule. We can get it orally, replace it in our body. But more so, we've learned that the little bit that we can get as a dietary supplement can trigger your body to make more. And, of course, why do we need more? Well, when we're young, we're loaded with this stuff. When we're babies, we have what we call baby fat. It's really baby HA. It makes, as babies fall down and get cuts and scrapes, you notice they never really get any lifelong scars from that because they have lots of HA on board, hyaluronic acid. And to make this easy to understand for the audience, I think we can all appreciate that women have smoother skin and thicker hair and so on. All of that is because estrogen sends a signal to make more HA, and that's why the girls have more limber, flexible joints. They can get in a kind of a lotus posture kind of that men can't get into. They certainly have all of those advantages, and it's because the estrogen sends a signal to make more HA. Now, women have more HA to lose than men do, and you see the skin shriveling up, the joints, and so on, as women age. But there's a way to get it back. And, of course, Purity Products for years now has been talking about HA, and they have a new formula just for the joints, HA joint formula. And it's so important today because I think everyone's confused. An article in the New York Times says consumers are confused what to do to support their joints, so people are looking for alternatives. We need cushioning in between the joints, the bones in our joints. When a doctor looks at an x-ray, all he's doing is measuring the space between the two bones there in the knee. So it's about a quarter of an inch space. Without that cushioning, you've got bone rubbing on bone. That's what HA is. It's the jello or the cushioning agent in between our bones. We lose it either due to wear and tear or age, and so we start getting problems. The more that we find pain relief, the more pain relievers we use, the more we're going to use these joints, and then we're going to wear out more bone. And they've noticed this. People who chronically use pain relievers are going to have more bone wear. So what you need is the actual cushioning back there to lubricate the joint, and that's what HA does. That's what HA is. The doctors call it synovial fluid. They actually inject this into joints. Orthopedists do. Dermatologists inject it into the skin. Eye doctors use it as a lubricant during eye surgery. So it's nothing foreign to modern medicine, but it may be new to you as a listener there, and you have never heard about HA before. Well, you need to learn about it. It's a wonderful molecule. It's all natural, and you can get it as a dietary supplement. Purity Products was the first to introduce it. Now, it's a great big long molecule, Pat, that's 6 million Daltons in molecular weight. Think of 6 million paper clips put together. It's big. You can't absorb it. And Purity found a way to knock it down so that it's only about 1,500 to 3,000. That means that you can absorb this orally. We actually proved that in studies conducted at a laboratory right there in Florida. And we're going to tell you more about that. But we prove that it's orally absorbed. Most doctors are told that oral HA cannot be absorbed. That's true if it's the regular HA. It's got to be knocked down in molecular weight. And more important, it needs some other antioxidants to be added with it. We're going to talk about one here in just a moment. But Purity Products is introducing this all-new joint formula for people that are searching for alternatives for their joint health. And, of course, this isn't a drug. It's a dietary supplement meant to, of course, support healthy joint health as we think of it.
17: If you're just tuning in, we're talking with Bill Sardi about hyaluronic acid, or HA. Now, Bill, you said recently that the HA revolution is underway. More and more people are using it. Tell us why HA is such a breakthrough, and what exactly can it do for people?
18: I think the brick and the mortar analogy is probably the best for everybody to understand it. There are bricks in our body, the cells. There's mortar in between, and the mortar is the collagen. Now, within the collagen, not the collagen itself, vitamin C makes collagen, but within that collagen, there's a moisturizing agent that looks like Jell-O. Now, everyone knows you put some Jell-O in the refrigerator and the water separates out after a time. And that's what's happening in our body. We're losing the water-holding molecule, HA. The body is 72% water. And as we lose this, the connective tissue that connects all of our cells, that connects all of everything that we have, begins to lose its water. It separates out, and then we begin to lose the substance, the scaffolding, the support structure that holds our body together. And, of course, we begin to wrinkle. We shrivel up. We lose an inch in our height. We see the brain shrivels up and the eye and so on. All of these things occur with age. And, you know, Ponce de Leon was looking for a youth molecule, and he wanted to find it in, of course, the fountain of youth, the water. He was looking for a water fountain. The body needs water, but it has to hold it. And, of course, I want everyone to think of having something like a Jell-O type of a water balloon filled with Jell-O or one filled with water. Which one do you want? You want the one filled with Jell-O because it's still firm but soft and cushiony. And that's the way our bodies are when we're young babies. Or even a pregnant woman is loaded with this, which is an example of the how the HA is made more so at certain times of our life. But as age goes on, we're going to lose it. We're going to see the wrinkles, the thinning hair. We're going to see our joints lose their flexibility. We're just telling people that after thousands of people have tried this, if you're taking glucosamine supplements, it took 13 years for doctors to adopt glucosamine sulfate. It's a regular dietary supplement now in drugstores, health food stores. People ask me, well, why hasn't my doctor told me about hyaluronic acid? Well, it took 13 years for glucosamine. It'll be on the front page of Time magazine. It's just going to take time. And it'll get there because patients are going to take this to their doctors and point it out as they did glucosamine. The revolution starts with patients and people that have issues and want to have healthy joints and skin and hair and eyes and want to see some of these useful levels of HA restored in their body.
17: Now, Bill, you've written a great deal about the role of hyaluronic acid in the body's connective tissues. How does HA work in the joints and the connective tissues?
18: It's a natural cushioning agent. And, Pat, we're talking to about between the bones. It also surrounds the nerves. There's a sciatic nerve. There's an ulnar nerve. There's a carpal tunnel nerve. All of these are going to need the special cushioning that HA can give them. There are people that tell us this stuff works. Here's Ernie writing to me, who actually teaches and plays golf in Dover, Delaware. He found this Purity joint formula, and we're telling you it worked miracles for him. Why? Because Purity has not only taken the HA, but they've taken a brand new substance called Hydrox that's taken from olives. Now, Pat, you notice you can put a bowl of olives on your table and a year later come back, and except for a little bit of shrinkage due to just a loss of moisture, they're very stable. They're still there. They didn't shrivel up and waste away due to fungal contamination. So there's something very strong in olives. We've known it for a long time. Dr. Roberto Crea, an Italian researcher who's now here in this country, doing some research on hydroxytyrosol extracted from olives and found out that it does some of the same things that the molecules do that trigger, like estrogen does, the production of HA. So we began to think, why don't we combine this wonderful, strong antioxidant from olives into Purity's new HA joint formula? You know, we're getting results like we've never seen before. This is why Bill writes to us this year saying, I'm taking HA for my knees. It's done wonders for my joints. So we get these letters from people. They're unsolicited. You see, this is the kind of thing we hear. And, of course, they're astounded with this. They just can't believe it. Here's someone writing to me. This is Dr. Cal Lee saying, he looks like a man that's 30 years younger, and he says people can't even believe his level of fitness and youthful appearance. And he says, I tell you to tell him, it's just the HA formula. And, of course, he sent us pictures on the Internet how fit he looks for his age. And you're going to look a little younger because when you were young, you had a lot of this. 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It's Purity's HA joint formula. 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Well, there is no risk today. 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
17: Now, Bill, you visited this village in Japan, Yuzuri Hari, or as they call it, the Village of Long Life. Now, I understand that the people had unusually high HA levels in this village.
20: What did you find when you met the people? Is it genetic? Is it dietary? What did you see?
18: Well, I went there again for the second time with translators, photographers, and it was easy to understand without studies, even though the town doctor there, Dr. Komori, has identified hyaluronic acid as the very reason why these people in Yuzurihara exhibit such youthfulness. And by the way, they have a lady there in her 90s without any aging spots in her skin, perfect skin, no wrinkles whatsoever. People living into their 80s and 90s look a lot younger, and it all became clear when we were there. Now, they grow a lot of their own vegetables and foods right there near their homes, and they have a lot of fresh foods, and sometimes they have a little extra, so they come down to the vegetable market and bring their goods there to be sold. So we were there taking pictures and interviewing people when 83-year-old Mr. Ishii came driving in on his motorcycle to deliver his vegetables to the fruit market. Pat, where do we have in the United States 83-year-olds driving their motorcycle down to the vegetable market? We don't have it. We followed him to his home where he was up on a 30-foot ladder trimming a tree. He works in the fields about 4 to 6 hours a day. And he introduced us to his neighbor who was 90 years old without a wrinkle on his face. Neither of them use reading glasses. And, of course, he works about 6 to 8 hours out in the fields every day. This was remarkable. I almost felt, Pat, I was in some sort of a place where the dinosaurs are still living or something. It was so remarkable. These people just exhibit a youthfulness, a flexibility in their joints, certainly.

0: These are all wonderful, but they're not dealing with the origin of the problem. The origin of the problem is the loss of cushioning in the joint. And if we can just replace this, if we can find a way to get that cushioning back, that's what we call youthfulness. That's what we had when we were young. Here's David writing to me from New York, 25 years looking for something that would help support his lower back. And, of course, he said, I can't believe it now. He says, I can't thank you enough for this product. People have tried all the alternatives. They've searched everywhere else, Pat, and they haven't heard of hyaluronic acid.
1: Now, the reorder rates on HA sort of tell me that things are phenomenal. The product works. The study shows how. But what are the customers saying? What are they telling you candidly? What are they saying to Bill Sardi?
0: If the horse has come back to the trough, there must be good water there. It's amazing to me how people say, just keep sending this. It's wonderful. It changed my life. Here's Lorraine saying, I can't believe it, but I'm able to run. I love it. Run 5 miles a day. My skin, nails, they're great. Telling everybody about it. These are online. You can go see some of these comments. Purity Products has it online, where people just log in and tell you. These aren't edited in any way. Here's Brent writing, says, no one at Purity Products made an outlandish claim about HA joint formula, but 3 days after I started taking it, I noticed the difference. This stuff really worked. 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They're going to send you a bottle, a full month's supply, and you can do it without any risk. You just kick in a few bucks, and you're going to experience this for yourself. Like the people who've written in and said all these wonderful things. Here's Harold, 85th year, he says, I'm in. He says, I'm doing very well on HA. Thank you very much. Here's Jasmine saying, my face looks moist and youthful, and I'm getting people asking me about it. What am I taking? Of course you will.
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1: Bill, let's talk a minute about how this is available. 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How's it taken? Do you take it with food? How much do I need to take every day?
0: It's a capsule. 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
1: Bill, let's talk about some of the visible signs of aging and how this HA formula from Purity Products addresses these signs.
2: Well, certainly when we look in the mirror, when we see, well, let's say we're twin brothers, if we're looking, one of us ages faster than the other, how do we know that? And we're looking at our hair, we're looking at our skin, how smooth it is. You're losing HA. That's what your body's telling you. How do you get it back? Just think, there is a way. And Purity Products, taking all the risk out, all of the issues about you coming up with the dollars and everything, they just want you to try it because we're talking about replacing an all-natural molecule in your body. You can take this. Thousands have. And so they've pioneered the way. You need to be added to the list. All you're going to do is help Purity Products with a little bit of the cost, and you are going to get a bottle of this new HA joint formula with this new hydrox molecule as well into it to help trigger your body to make more HA. Losing HA and aging are equivalent to the same thing. How do you get it back? How do you get this wonderful youth molecule? There certainly is one. Ponce de Leon was right, the fountain of youth. The body is 72% water, but it needs to be held into a cushioning gel. No, this isn't going to cause water retention. No, it doesn't increase any kind of problems like that. It's all natural. You had a lot more of it when you were young. You just need to get a little bit of it back. I know the more, Pat, that I say good about this, people find it unbelievable.
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8: Well, there you are, Hidden Nation. Very good to see you. You got Josh Carey here. It's your hidden entrepreneur. Hidden Nation, I get excited for today because you know I come from the acting and film industry. It's still very near and dear to my heart. Who do we have today? Well, help me welcome Doreen Sayegh. Get this. She's the owner of the Cranford Theater. That's a movie theater celebrating their 100 years in business in, to make matters even better, in my home state, the great Garden State of New Jersey. The Cranford Theater is a 5-screen, independently owned and run movie theater in Cranford, New Jersey. And we're here to talk all about it and celebrate with Doreen. Good to see you. Welcome to the program.
9: Thank you so much, Josh, for having me. Super excited to talk with you.
8: Yeah, I love how there's just such nostalgia, and I've read about you and I've looked at the history here. There's just a very quaint feeling when you get to see the rich 100-year history of the Cranford Theater, a movie theater almost like they don't make them anymore. Tell me, how does someone like you, among all of the movie watching habits changing, among all of the big megaplexes, how does someone like you stay in business?
9: It's a lot of heart and a lot of passion, and I love what I do, and I'm on a mission to keep this theater and all theaters alive and operating. You know, I took over this specific theater in 2019. It's been in my family a long time, but in 2019, I took it over as the sole owner. And I had a plan in mind. And, you know, sadly, over the years, so many theaters have closed, especially since COVID. And, you know, a little backstory, I reopened the theater 4 months before COVID hit and really put a lot of resources and a lot of money into renovating the theater because it was a bit run down at the time. And 4.5 months later, we're shut down. Nobody knows what's happening, what to do. And we started selling some concessions, and when we got into the drive-in model, and we just wanted to find ways to keep our community coming back because we didn't want them to forget about the Cranford Theater. But we also wanted to do something to help and to contribute during this crazy time. And so we did. And then, you know, in 2021, we reopened the theater, continued with the mission. The mission was, we want you to come experience movies and storytelling and the sharing of emotions together on the big screen, because there's nothing more nostalgic and more fun than the experience of seeing these movies on the big screen.
8: You are serving a community, and I think that part is lost, right? On the surface, I never realized that a movie theater like yours is there to serve the community. But then I saw what you were doing, things for, let's say, the holidays, and then you get the fire department involved. How does what you do directly serve the community?
9: So one of the first things I told the mayor at the time when I wanted to reopen the theater is I want this to be a place where people come to create memories, magical memories with their families. And one of my favorite things I like to do is schedule classic movies into our schedule. We primarily play Hollywood movies, but we blend in other specialty content, movies. I hate to use the word content. And one is classic movies, and I'll tell you why. When we play a movie like Casablanca or Singing in the Rain, we always draw our senior audience. And they always bring their grandchildren. And I ask the same question every time, and I get the same answer every time. Why do you bring the kids to see this movie? Do you think they're going to be interested? And they said, because we want them to feel the way we felt when we saw this movie on the big screen. We want them to go back in time to feel. And that is amazing. You know, it's magical. And then the Pajama Party series, which is our signature event every year, is based off of my childhood memories growing up in my dad's theaters. Oh. I remember being 8 years old and Santa would come on the fire truck and come into the lobby and they'd give out toys to the kids. So we started that in 2019 and it started out small, just 2 mornings leading up to Christmas. Now we're up to 6 mornings leading up to Christmas and hundreds of people every morning. Like, we actually have to cap it each morning because there's only so many kids that Santa can handle on one morning. So we partner with our amazing fire department in downtown Cranford and we schedule the fire truck to be outside. And I'm literally outside in the cold. And as soon as the movie ends and people are starting and the kids are starting to exit in the lobby and we have a good amount of people in the lobby, we're outside queuing the fire truck to pull up in front of the theater with Santa and Mrs. Claus, who, by the way, they have been our Santa and Mrs. Claus for a few years now. They are so genuine and so amazing. And I pray that, you know, they keep doing it every year with us. And what was amazing was last year they had actually moved further out in New Jersey, but they love doing it so much and they love the children. They came down each morning to be our Santa and Mrs. Claus. But the look and the excitement on those children's faces as the fire truck pulls up is why I do what I do. We have Christmas in July coming up in 2 weeks, where Beach Santa is coming to the theater with half beach gear, half Santa gear. And we have Buddy the Elf and the Grinch making special visits. And, you know, we're dressing our staff up. And, you know, we really try. We have Buddy's breakfast popcorn. We're making our own concoction of popcorn and candy and all kinds of fun stuff. Just it gets people excited. It brings them together. And that's our goal. And leading up to our anniversary on August 20th, we're 100 days out from our big birthday in November. So we're hosting a community event of Paddington 2, which is a very special movie. And we're doing face painting. We're doing temporary tattoos. We're going to start announcing that we want people to write their love letters and cards to the theater, because we're going to have a time capsule that we're going to bury and hopefully reopen in 25 years. So that kicks off our 100 days, that event in August. And then what's really special, and we were able to secure, is the first movie that ever played at the Cranford Theater was called Padlocked in 1926.
8: A silent movie
9: that it was accompanied by the Wurlitzer organ that used to be in the theater when it first opened.
8: Right.
9: So we were able to secure a copy of Padlocked, which was recently, just in the last couple of years, was restored, because most of the movies from that time period are gone. Nobody even knows.
8: Wow.
9: And you can't get your hands on them. So it's very special that the only movie I know of that played back then was Padlocked, and that it's available. So the San Francisco Film Preserve had just restored this film a few years ago, and a gentleman named Ben Modell is going to be joining us to accompany the film on organ. So it's going to be very, very, very special. We're asking people to come dressed in roaring 20s, you know, come any way you want. But it'd be really fun if people got into it and dressed from the time period. So we're working on a few other things that I'm finalizing right now. But we really want people to jump back in time and experience what it would have been like to see a movie in the Cranford Theater 100 years ago. So a lot of excitement.
8: Yeah. So what I'm getting is that to call you a movie theater, while, you know, tax bracket, fine. But what we're seeing here, it's really not, because the other day I dropped my 13-year-old daughter and her friend off at the traditional movie theater to go see one of the movies she wanted to see. She got back in the car afterwards and I said, how was it? She said it was boring. We fell asleep before it even ended. But you're not. Yeah. But you are to just see you and the Cranford Theater as a quote movie. You're so much more now, I'm hearing. And you said that you even got the mayor involved. What does she say about all this?
9: I mean, they love it. The theater in any community is the anchor. It's the driver. The theater brings people to town. And the theater, you know, you're not just drawing customers and guests from your own community. You're drawing outside. So, for example, our pajama party series, which are Hollywood movies, it's The Grinch, The Polar Express.
8: Sure.
9: They're bringing now, because the word has spread, is they're bringing us guests from New York, New Jersey, and Pennsylvania. People are coming for this incredible, magical morning experience. And of course, our mayor and our council and our community and our downtown love it, because we just recently did a comedy show. And the
8: A what?
9: The comedy show.
8: Okay, I love comedy. Yeah.
9: Yes. So we had most of the comedians came from Staten Island, and we saw an influx of people from their communities coming and discovering Cranford for the first time, eating in our restaurants, drinking in our coffee shop. It's not just about the movie theater. Like, it's the arts. Yeah, we're driving revenue to the downtown. It's not just us. It's every movie theater. That's why they're so important. We are bringing hundreds of people together to see movies at the same time. And those people are going out into the community and they're eating and they're drinking and they're shopping. That's why movie theaters are so vital. They're economic drivers.
8: Let's talk about what's possible as the creator or as a business person. I'm a filmmaker myself. That's probably an obvious angle that I could partner with you and find a way to premiere and show my film. But what else is possible from a creator, an artist, or a business person who wants to partner with you on some capacity?
9: So I love that you brought that up, right? That you're a filmmaker. You, what better place to showcase your hard work and your passion? And I know a lot about filmmakers because we have created a space for them. Not only do we host multiple film festivals throughout the year, we host the Garden State Film Festival, the New Jersey Independent Film Festival.
8: Those are great.
9: High schools, the Cranford High School. We want to be a home and a destination for filmmakers. And we're seeing an influx of filmmakers reaching out to us now that are coming from California and coming from other states, and they want to showcase in New Jersey and they want to come to the Cranford Theater because it's you're again immersing in that experience of seeing it on the big screen versus renting a hall and putting up a screen. It's very different. It's very authentic to do it in the movie theater. So filmmakers, you know, I feel like we've created an arena, a space for them to come showcase. We put their movies up on the marquee because how cool is that to see your name up in lights? And they showcase their movies. They show their movies, and it's really amazing to watch because I've learned, you know, I'm also on the board of the Garden State Film Festival. So I have more of like an in-depth things I never knew before. You know, and I've learned that independent filmmakers work so hard. They don't have multi-million dollar marketing budgets. You know, they put their savings into their films.
8: Of course.
9: And we want to give them a place to showcase those films. And we also help, we always help to promote. We send out dedicated newsletters for them. We want them to be successful. We want, you know, we know what they've put into it. So that's just one. You know, the film festivals is another, you know, we host multiple film festivals throughout the year, but, you know, it's very, you know, again, we are a movie theater, right? So we are showing holiday films, like we are showing Hollywood films. But one thing I just wanted to go back to that I missed saying before is, you know, these are all specialty events that we add into our calendar to keep our guests, you know, engaged and excited. But we also take Hollywood movies that are coming out, for example, Toy Story, and we partner with Downtown Cranford, and we did an event where Downtown Cranford hosted a Toy Story 5 stroll where you bought a ticket and it came with like an empty goodie bag, and you strolled throughout town to all the downtown businesses that participate, and you collected.
8: Wow.
9: But it was a way to introduce people into those stores, and then you got a movie ticket as part of your package, and you came over to the movie theater to see Toy Story 5. And then we also add in like the fundraising, because I always want to help people. You know, sure. I feel like God has been so good to me. I want to make sure that I am always paying it forward. So in celebration of Toy Story 5, we kicked off a toy drive, and we have been collecting toys for the last 2 months that we are going to turn over to the Children's Specialized Hospital.
8: Oh, wow.
9: As soon as the child, you know, so we've done a lot of that. And we, just a few months ago, we hosted R.L. Stein, who is the author of all the Goosebumps books. Mm-hmm. Amazing person. And while he was at the table in our lobby signing his new book. A little girl came up and said that she, is it okay if she can have an extra book signed because she purchased one for her school? And I said, oh, that's so sweet of you. And she's like, her mother told me her school doesn't have a library. They don't have the funding for the books. So that set off. So now this was the end of February.
8: Yeah.
9: Read Across America Week was coming up in March. So we booked a complimentary screening of The Lorax, a Dr. Seuss movie. And we kicked off a book drive and asked the community to just drop off books. And we collected almost over 500 books. And then we turned them over to the school to help them start up a library for their students. So it's all about community. It's all about how can we bring people together, not just to experience the magic of movies, but how can we all help each other?
8: Wow.
9: So those are just a couple examples. But, you know, every opportunity we get to give back or to get the community to come out and help us help others, we take advantage of.
8: That has to be the reason while you're observing. Movie habits certainly have changed over the years, not even COVID. Forgetting about that chunk of time, but even the evolution, right? The evolution of screens and our phones as televisions and movies, and you can get them on Netflix and YouTube. And sometimes Hollywood goes right to the streaming. So you're watching this in real time. What is the plan to sort of protect the model?
9: Yes. So, you know, it's really reinforcing and reminding our community that it is nostalgic and you can't get this experience at home. Streaming is great, but you're not going to get what you get here. You're not going to be disrupted by your phone. You're not getting up to do the laundry. And I could tell you, because I'm guilty, I don't watch very much TV. And when I do, I'm sending emails. And
8: yeah.
9: That doesn't happen at the movie theater. At the movie theater, you are enjoying. You are into it. And that's what we want to be. We want to be the place of escape. When you, and I always tell this to my staff and to our customers, when you step foot in here, you forget about everything outside. And I'll give you a prime example. When we hosted the drive-in, we were in a swimming pool parking lot that we converted into a drive-in. And I built a screen and I rented a trailer to put my projection booth and my concession stand in.
8: This was during COVID.
9: This is in 2020. And when you pulled in, you saw a parking lot. You saw a parking lot with a big screen just sitting in it. But when it got dark and that projector turned on and that movie hit the screen, you completely forgot that you were in a pool parking lot. You were so immersed. And I witnessed it. It was so magical that this parking lot became an escape. So when you're watching a movie and you're with others and you're in the dark, and it's very, very different. And I am on a mission to you know, make sure that my theater thrives and all theaters thrive, because they are so important to their communities and they're so important as community hubs. And I feel, and what I always want, we always reinforce with our employees, when people come walking into our theater, they are our family. They're not our customers. They're our family, and you are to treat them as our family. And we have a wonderful, wonderful team. I have three great managers and I have wonderful staff. And these are young kids. They're high school and college kids. And I always get so many wonderful compliments from customers that my staff is so sweet and they helped me carry my popcorn to the theater, or they helped me pay the meter. And that is just wonderful. And I have to tell you, you know, last year we were closed for a few months for a renovation, an unexpected one. And I was so worried that my employees were going to find other jobs or not come back. And they all came back. And that's a testament to the family that we have created at the Cranford Theater.
8: Hidden Nation, you're tuned into the conversation with Doreen Sayegh. She's the owner of the Cranford Theater, a five-screen movie theater in Cranford, New Jersey, celebrating its 100-year in operation, opened in 1926. And to celebrate, they're playing the original first movie that was played back in 1926. Doreen, you bring up family, and I know that you came into this at the heels of your father spending time with him as a little girl. And now it's full circle. Yes. Because you have a daughter that is also following you around. How special is this? Up residents here as well. Yes. As of recent. There's just so much boom here. How do you feel for your daughter, right? Let's play that through. She's going to grow up in this business. Do you think that the foundation is going to remain, or do you see it evolving a little bit?
9: I think, as all things, I think things are probably going to change. I could tell you that when I was a kid growing up in this business, and I'm sure my father, who had 40 years of experience in the movie business, I guess, you know, back then it was like the only thing you knew. I don't think anybody saw streaming coming. You know, we didn't see CDs and Blu-rays and DVDs and, you know, and then when it came, you're like, wow, things can change really fast. Like, wow, people can order movies on their remote control at home. Like, this is very wild. So I think anything now these days, you know, anything is possible. And that's why I need to make sure that I'm continuing to evolve, continuing to program properly for my market and what I need to do, what my customers want.
8: And is that more than just movies? Is it a certain kind of movie? How do you do that?
9: I just have to follow, you know, I just try to spend time in the lobby, see who's coming to the movies. I talk to our customers. I like to try everything, because you just never know. And I always tell, you know, others, like, you have to plug and play. You have to see what works, what doesn't work. Sometimes you have to do something four or five times. You might lose the first four or five times. And then you finally hit it big, because it takes time you know, not everybody's on social media, which these days is the best way to, you know, promote your business. But sometimes a lot of our audience, you know, our senior citizens, they tell me, they're like, I'm not on social media. You have to like call me or or text me or something. So we have to find a way.

0: is, you know, we partner with other organizations or other
1: For
0: businesses
1: marketing.
0: in town. Yeah, we do a lot of dinner and a movie with our neighbor, the Garlic Rose.
1: Okay.
0: And he really likes to eventize the dinner experience at the restaurant, and then they'll come over and watch the movie. So we try to partner, we try to share each other's posts so that people, we try to get like the word out, because it's not always easy to reach certain audiences. But you know, I do talk to our guests. We just recently started an international film series that we branded Passport to the Movies, International Film Series, and we kicked off with French. So we did three French films,
1: Wow.
0: April, May, and June, and we partnered with a curator slash filmmaker, and he came in and did an intro and a discussion after each film. Like, these are all classic films. And then September, October, November, we go to Italy. And so we created at the theater, we created a passport card, and you get it stamped with the flag of whichever country we're working on. So we did France first. So if you get all three stamped, you get a free popcorn, or you get a free movie ticket. And it's really
1: That's great.
0: fun for our customers, but it did really well. Like, the word picked up pretty quick. So now we have an audience that we can market to, and they go out in the community and they share it with their friends.
1: Yeah.
0: That, you know, I always feel that word of mouth is always the most powerful, you know, marketing that you can get.
1: Of
0: So
1: course.
0: that's.
1: I love what you're saying because I stand by what I said a little bit ago that to call you on paper a movie theater doesn't do it justice. I love the engagement, the community outreach, the events, the whole element of what you stand for is just
0: Well, thank you.
1: admirable. Leave us with a message to the listener that want to come into the Cranford Theater. And I mean, I'm already feeling what the experience is. I adore it. I can't
0: Love
1: wait
0: it.
1: to head over there. What do you say?
0: I hope that you do. I mean, you
1: Yeah.
0: know, if you ever see an event or something or a movie that, you know, we're hosting, I would love to have you, because it's, you just step into a whole different world, you know, when you're going to the movies. But if I leave you with one thought, it's that at the end of the day, we're not just selling movie tickets, we're creating memories. You know, and that is just magical, and it's beautiful. You know, every time somebody walks through our doors, we're giving them a chance to laugh, to cry, to celebrate, and to connect with others, which, you know, COVID took that away from us, and people thought that we were, but I strongly feel like, you know, most people want to be together. And it's really cool to sit in a room in the dark with other people and to all laugh. One time I went to a Scarface, I think it was like a 40-year anniversary showing, and everybody was reciting the lines, like the real famous lines, at the same time. You don't get that at home. So this is like one of the last, you know, one of the only things you could really do together, you know, with perfect strangers, and really get into it.
1: I'm in. Doreen Saig, the owner of the Cranford Theater. Best of luck. I'm a
0: Thank you.
1: fan. I'm in. It's a pleasure knowing you. Thanks for sitting down.
0: Thank you. I thank you so much for having me.
2: The proceeding was a paid program. WOR's airing of this program constitutes neither an endorsement of the products offered or the ideas expressed.
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5: It's 74 degrees at 6 o'clock. Good morning, I'm Bill Trefiro. The body of a missing 10-year-old girl has been found in New Jersey almost 2 days after she and two other children ended up in the river. Andrew Whitman has more.
6: The girl's body was found in the river near the Market Street Bridge around 6:30 p.m. Friday. Almost exactly 48 hours earlier, she, her 10-year-old friend, and his 11-year-old sister went from playing on the Dundee Island Park boat launch into the rain-swollen Passaic. Still no word if they went in by accident or on purpose. Passaic's mayor says the boy saved his sister by pushing her to some rocks before he died. His body was found Wednesday night.
5: Police are looking for a prisoner who gave officers the slip and ran off from a Bronx hospital Friday afternoon. Levon Putney has more.
7: The NYPD says the 42-year-old man escaped from inside the Bronx Care Hospital on Grand Concourse just after 2 p.m. after being arrested earlier in the day for a petty larceny back in April when cops say he stole sneakers from a store. Police did not release the prisoner's name, but said he had over 20 prior arrests for burglary, drugs, and petty larceny, so they know who he is.
5: Democratic Senator Chris Van Hollen is declining to say whether he supports fellow Democrat Chuck Schumer to stay on as Senate Minority Leader. Liz Warner reports.
8: Senator Van Hollen says his focus is on the 2026 midterm elections. When he was asked twice about Schumer's future, the Maryland Democrat said the party should wait to see what voters decide. The comments come as some polls are suggesting Democratic voters are divided over whether party leadership should remain the same or embrace new ideas. The uncertainty also comes as several Democratic candidates have stopped short of endorsing Schumer for another term as Senate Minority Leader.
5: The Senate has scheduled a hearing to reconsider the nomination of Todd Blanche to be the U.S. Attorney General. The Senate Judiciary Committee posted on its website Friday night that an executive business meeting has been scheduled for Tuesday to reconsider the stalled nomination. Donald Trump's former personal attorney has been serving as acting Attorney General, and the president has been pushing the Senate to make his job permanent. Blanche's nomination, however, has been stalled by some Republicans who are against a nearly $2 billion anti-weaponization fund proposed by Trump. It's expected to be a busy weekend at New York City beaches, and the NYPD is using drones for shark patrols.
9: There were 16 shark sightings off Rockaway Beach between July 1st and 4th of this year, with some of those spotted by drones. The drones will help give lifeguards a heads up before sharks get too close to swimmers. Detective Jorge Bravo says this puts some beachgoers at ease.
10: I know if I have my kids in the water and there's a drone above my kid's head, I would be confident that they can spot a shark, and I wouldn't want to know if there's a shark near them.
9: The drones also have a floating device on them that opens up when contacting water for swimmers in distress.
10: So a flotation device that can hold up to two adults, and that saves them precious time for the lifeguards to come out and help them.
9: I'm Scott Pringle, WOR News.
5: New U.S. military strikes against Iran could begin sometime this weekend. The Wall Street Journal says President Trump has ordered the military to carry out new strikes intended to convince Tehran to surrender. CBS News says the strikes could be the hardest campaign to date against energy infrastructure in Iran, including oil refineries and power plants. The report says the attacks would mark a major escalation in the U.S. war with Iran. More eye drops are being recalled nationwide. Over 12 million bottles of Roto cooling eye drops are being recalled for a sterility issue, meaning essentially that they're contaminated. The FDA says they were sold in a number of varieties, including Maximum Strength and Optic Glow. The FDA calls it a Class 2 recall, which means that the products involved may cause temporary reversible effects and that serious health consequences are unlikely. Sports and your Weather Channel forecast are next. WOR News Time is 6:04.
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5: In sports, it was an afternoon game for the Yankees with a shutout at Wrigley Field, 2-0 over the Cubs. 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The Mets fall to the Marlins 5-2 at Citi Field. A four-run Marlin fifth was their undoing. Afternoon games this weekend in Queens.
13: Here's your WOR Weather Channel forecast. It will be a dry start to the month of August today with an increase in cloud cover. The high should eventually approach 84 this afternoon, and then cloudy tonight with a low of 72. Cloudy and windy on Sunday. There may be an occasional afternoon thunderstorm popping up tomorrow with a high of 82, and then rain will increase in coverage on Monday with a high close to 81. I'm meteorologist Jeff Marr.
5: 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Wake up with Curtis Lewa and Larry Menti in the morning, 6 to 9 a.m. on Monday. I'm Bill Trefiro on 710 WOR.
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15: Welcome to Saturday morning. It's the best of Curtis Sliwa and Larry Menti in the morning as we start with our coverage of the Anthony Fauci hearing, focusing now on the brilliant interrogation by Republican Missouri Senator Josh Hawley. So yesterday, Natalie and I both got a text from Curtis saying, just listen to the Senator Josh Hawley cross-examination of Fauci. It was magnificent. I would say the best of the Republican attacks on Fauci. And I would have to agree. I think everybody felt that. It was flawless. And from the beginning, when he tried to take the fifth, first of all, he said to him in the beginning, is Mai Tai red? And he said, I'm taking the fifth, to show him how ridiculous that was. And he ended that with this.
16: On the advice of counsel, I respectfully decline to answer based upon my rights under the Fifth Amendment to the Constitution.
17: Let's just get one thing straight. You don't have any rights under the Fifth Amendment because you've been pardoned, as you very well know. As the Supreme Court has been clear for a century and more, Brown versus Walker, 1896, when he has been pardoned, he may not stand upon his privilege. You know that. Your lawyers sitting behind you now shifting nervously in their chairs. They know it. This isn't about the Constitution. This isn't about the law. This is about contempt. Contempt for this body and contempt for the American people.
18: Man, he was just winding up. That was just the start. And it had to be the most embarrassing moment, the series of questions that he eventually asked, that Fauci took the fifth to. These are things like, well, I'm sure you have some of them in there.
15: Oh, yeah, I have a lot of stuff. Here's one that was put in kind of new, and I think it's what you were referring to yesterday. So I'm playing this without listening to it, but I got a feeling you're going to like this.
17: What day of the week is it today?
16: On the advice of counsel, I respectfully decline to answer based upon my rights under the Fifth Amendment to the Constitution.
17: What color tie are you wearing?
16: On the advice of counsel, I respectfully decline to answer based upon my rights under the Fifth Amendment to the Constitution.
17: What color is the carpet in front of you?
16: On the advice of counsel, I respectfully decline to answer based upon my rights under the Fifth Amendment to the Constitution.
18: That's it. And he went on and on. Color of carpet. His chief of staff, he gave the name. He wouldn't answer it. A personalist said, that's it. He was just asking basic questions. And I looked at Fauci at that moment. And I could almost read his mind. Because he went to a Jesuit high school. I went to a Jesuit high school. You almost know what he was thinking. I've spent my whole life trying to make my name Fauci mean something, and now it's gone. I'm not even answering questions that have nothing to do with COVID, coronavirus, national health. Simply, what is the color of your tie? Why didn't you answer that?
15: Right. You don't have to take the fifth for that. He must have been told. He felt stupid. You could see it in his face. He felt stupid, but he was told by his attorneys, take the fifth on every question.
18: What day is it? What does that have to do with coronavirus or COVID or the 40 years that he was head of our National Health Services?
15: What's the color of your tie?
18: Exactly. I looked at him and I said, wow, you really do feel like a schmuck in a putz up there.
15: He was the most famous person in America, yes. And now he's here having to take the fifth. And Josh Hawley thinks he knows why he's doing all this, why he had to take the fifth.
17: But I think I know why you're doing it. It's because you don't want to answer questions. It's because you did all kinds of terrible things. It's because during the pandemic, you got rich, didn't you? You got rich while people were dying, hundreds of thousands of Americans, over a million in the end, and you were getting rich. And not only were you doing that, you were using federal employees with taxpayer money to apply for and solicit cash prizes for you personally.
15: And when he got millions of dollars from those cash prizes, they said to him, well, this is going to go to the department. And he fought them. He fought the Justice Department to have the money to go to him. And by the way, he was Anthony Fauci at the time, the big star of America. And he ended up getting that money. But think of that. While people were dying.
18: Right. He used his entire staff. This is very similar to Andrew Evil Eyes Cuomo. In the middle of the lockdown and pandemic, he's using his staff, remember, to write his book, his memoir.
15: Right.
18: Anthony Fauci is using his staff in the middle of this crisis of which we've never experienced in our life to be soliciting these scientific awards for cash prizes and sending them letters of recommendation. They're spending all of their time doing this instead of doing the work that was so necessary at that moment.
15: Well, it's worse than that. He was doing interviews. He was talking to celebrities. He was going to parties. He was having a grand old time while people were dying. And that was supposed to be his sole job, solving this crisis. I'll give you an example because Josh Hawley gave the example. He was on the cover of InStyle magazine, and they put up a huge picture of him on the cover.
17: Here's what you were doing with your time. You could sit for InStyle magazine, but you can't answer questions for the American people. You could sit for InStyle magazine, but you're here taking the fifth. You could sit for InStyle magazine and get $1 million in cash awards, but now the cat's got your tongue. I bet he does.
18: Now, we're not talking the New England Journal of Medicine here. I mean, InStyle magazine, come on. First of all, they've never had anyone that old in InStyle magazine. Number two, what the, you know, it's photo shoot, so it takes forever. You know, they don't just come in one or two shots. It takes forever. You say to yourself, Hawley was exactly right. Why?
15: Yeah. Why? And he talked about it in his diary that day. And he was thrilled that they picked him and they gave him an outfit that he says, I wouldn't normally wear. It was sneakers with slacks and a cashmere. I normally wouldn't wear that. And they had me on a stool and the stool was uncomfortable. You could see he was reveling in the moment that he was going to be the star
18: of
15: InStyle. You
18: know what I noticed out of the many photos they took of him? He wasn't wearing a mask. No. Even though he was telling the rest of us, you must wear a mask.
15: He was wrong and he lied about everything. Remember the masks when he first said, oh, no, you don't need one. And then he came back and said, you do need one.
18: Remember they caught him up in Washington National Stadium, no mask on while having a conversation. I love what Trump posted yesterday. A 6-year-old video of, that's right, Washington National fan Fauci throwing out maybe the worst first pitch in the history of baseball for the Washington Nationals. I'd like to compare it to Obama. Remember Obama wore the Chicago White Sox? That was horrible. And 50 Cent, who did it at a Met game.
15: I didn't like that when he said did that because, you know, that's it gets to be silliness. And this is a guy that lied to us during a pandemic. He should be in jail.
18: Well, I tell you what.
15: Hawley, let me give you his conclusion.
17: Here's my conclusion from all of this. This was really all about you the whole time. Somewhere along the way, you lost your way. You may have been a good public servant at one time. I don't know. But I can tell you from reading your emails now, from looking at what you did, how you used your employees, somewhere along the line, it became all about you. You became a narcissist and a megalomaniac and a liar. And you've lied to the American people, and you've lied to this body. And you've disgraced your profession by doing it. You called yourself the most famous scientist in the world. You've done more to harm science than anybody in my lifetime. And I hope you'll go home and write that in your diary.
18: That was his RIP. That was, it's over. It's over. Brilliant. Brilliant cross. Brilliant.
15: I love how he said, I hope you go home and write that in your diary. That was a perfect ending. And that's how he ended the whole thing. Next on Saturday morning, Rich DeMuro from Rich on Tech says Apple products are about to become more affordable.
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0: Sunday nights from 8 to 11 right here on WOR. He's our tech expert to break it down for me, because I got to tell you, Rich, some of the language in there, I didn't quite necessarily get a hang on. What's the Zuck talking about?
1: Look, anytime you talk about AI right now, there is a lot of opinions on how much we should restrain it, how much we should move forward, whether we should be open or closed source with the models that we allow people to have. And of course, like you mentioned, China being a big aspect of this as well. But I think what he was doing is basically saying he is very optimistic about AI. He thinks that it's going to create jobs, create opportunities, not take away all these jobs and take away opportunities. He also thinks that people should be empowered to use this. And he does believe that a more open foundation of AI is a good thing. And, you know, there's two schools of thought there. Number one is you make all these models and the big companies control them. And then, of course, the governments control what those big companies can do. And the second is that you just kind of put these out there as an open source model and let people be the judge. And that's kind of what China's been doing. They've been putting out these models that are very high powered that anyone can use and download and make things for free out of, versus our two big companies, Anthropic and OpenAI, very closed about their models. They don't necessarily let people just download what they're doing. You got to pay for the access.
2: So as you know, it's been pretty well established in our conversations. I'm an Apple guy all the way. And when I talk to people about why they don't go with Apple, because I think it's so much better, it may not be, but I think that, it's because of the cost. And now this lease program seems fascinating. Explain.
1: Yeah, I mean, basically, if you understand the concept of leasing a car, that is what Apple is doing with their new program called Apple Upgrade. So you can now lease your iPhone, you can lease an Apple Watch, you can lease a Mac computer, a tablet. Keep in mind, it's not the cheapest, or I shouldn't say cheap because Apple's never cheap, but the entry-level products are typically not included, but all the rest are. And so we're talking an iPhone for $18 a month. We're talking an Apple Watch for $12 a month. It is either 12 or 24 months that you can have this. But at the end, you either have to give it back, you have to continue with the new product, or you got to pay the difference. And the other side of this is that if they're, you know, your device is damaged or broken at the end, just like a car lease, you're going to have to pay. And one other thing about this, so, you know, you think about all these Apple products that they have, I think that the problem is people are not upgrading enough. And I think that's what Apple is trying to get around here by saying, hey, look, let's dangle this shiny new thing in front of you. It's only $12 a month, instead of people sticking with their phones for 3 to 4 years, which is what they're currently doing.
0: Now, Rich, Ariana Grande, as big as it gets in the music world, is suing anonymous hackers. First off, how do you sue anonymous hackers? That's the reason they're anonymous.
1: Good question. Well, I think what's happening here, I think there's a lesson for all of us. Now, you know, I don't think anyone's crying for Ariana Grande. She's been very successful. But the problem is, over the past couple of years, her unreleased music, videos, photos have gotten out there in a big way on the internet. And how are they getting out there? The hackers are targeting people close to her. So even though she may not even use Dropbox, or she may not have these photos on her computer that she just took, you know, for a photo shoot, the people around her do. And so these hackers are appealing to them and tricking them into giving up access. And so I think the lesson for us, number one, she's suing to try to figure out who these people are that are actually getting access to her stuff, and they'll figure it out eventually. But I think for the rest of us, you have to understand that you may be secure, but there are other people, your family members, your friends, who may give up information about you and be tricked, especially if you're in a corporate aspect, you're a big high-level executive or anyone. They may give up information about you that could then lead hackers to get into your account. So I think the lesson here is that we need to be careful with all requests that we get, no matter who they come from.
2: It's funny, everything old is new again, I guess, even with tech. I remember we all had flip phones. Remember that? Everybody had a flip phone. And then Apple came out with their iPhone, and it seemed to change everything. Everybody went with just a device that almost looked like a small computer. Tell me about this Samsung new foldable phone, because it seems like it's selling. It's like hotcakes. Is it like an old flip?
1: They've got three models this year. So, yes, they do have one. It's called the Flip 8, which, yes, looks like kind of, if you remember, the old Motorola Razr that everyone had that was a very successful

0: device. That's one of the phones, and that's the least expensive at $1,200, which, by the way, wow, still very expensive for a flip phone. Back in the day, we got them for a penny. Remember that?
1: Yeah, yeah.
0: And then, of course, your bill was more expensive every month. But they have three models. They've got two that are more like a book-style foldable, the Galaxy Z Fold 8 Ultra, and then the Galaxy Z Fold 8. The Fold 8 is the one that's getting a lot of attention because it looks like a mini passport. And so you open it up like a book. It's small. It's compact. It fits in your pocket. It's got this nice, pinkish screen on the outside, but then a really big screen on the inside, which is perfect for watching videos, looking at photos, maybe doing spreadsheets. That starts at $1,900. The Ultra starts at $2,100. These are very expensive, but they're very popular. People are kind of taking a liking to them. They are in stores on August 7th. But again, Larry and Curtis, I think this goes back to what I was just talking about with Apple. We know that Apple is coming out with a foldable, or supposedly, later this year. We also know it's going to be very expensive. No one wants to spend $2,000, $2,500 on a phone. But if they're leasing you that new foldable that's got the best technology for $50 a month, seems much more easy to, you know, take in and say, okay, fine, I'll do that payment.
1: So they're getting out ahead of that. That's brilliant. Rich DeMiro, Rich on Tech, is heard Sunday nights from 8 to 11 p.m. on WOR. You can reach out to Rich at Rich on Tech on Instagram. Well, it's predicted to be the biggest blockbuster of the summer. But is the new Spider-Man movie any good? We'll ask WOR Movie Minute host Joe Neumeier.
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1: Next on Saturday morning, William Shatner and his daughter both beat stage 4 cancer. We'll talk with the great Dr. Lederman about that next.
11: It's 73 degrees at 6:30. Good morning, I'm Bill Trefiro. Scandal-plagued former New York Congressman George Santos will write a check to buy his way out of his Cauchy self-betting scandal, Andrew Whitman reports.
12: Santos will pay $35,000 to the Commodity Futures Trading Commission. That covers the $17,500 he made on Cauchy and a fine in the same amount. Santos did not admit to the allegations that he placed bets on whether he would attend the State of the Union address in February while posting on social media about whether he might be there. Santos was expelled from Congress in 2023 for stealing from contributors, lying to constituents, and more.
11: A woman is dead following an e-scooter collision on Manhattan's Upper West Side Thursday. Liz Warner has that story.
13: The 49-year-old was riding a stand-up e-scooter traveling north on Amsterdam Avenue around 10:30 in the morning. The Daily News reports she was struck by a Tesla traveling west on 60th Street. The victim was pronounced dead at Mount Sinai Morningside Hospital. The 34-year-old Tesla driver did remain at the scene and has not been charged. Last week, in separate incidents, two other e-scooter riders died in collisions with vehicles in Brooklyn.
11: Anyone not eating their takeout orders at home in New Jersey will have to start remembering to ask for a spork and napkins starting today. Levon Putney reports.
14: The state's Skip the Stuff law takes effect, and it prohibits food businesses from automatically providing single-use plastic utensils, napkins, and condiment packets. Full-service restaurants with seating for 10 or more customers will also have to provide reusable utensils for dine-in meals. Restaurants caught ignoring the new law will be warned the first violation, fined $100 a second time, and each subsequent violation, $250.
11: Family and friends gathered in New York to say goodbye to Sergeant Angel Rampersad. Her burial was held yesterday. ABC Chief White House Correspondent Mary Bruce reports.
15: As the war drags on, the human toll growing. 28-year-old Staff Sergeant Angel Rampersad, who was killed in an Iranian missile strike in Jordan, laid to rest.
16: My daughter was a real hero, and I will miss her dearly.
15: At least 685 U.S. troops have been wounded and 18 killed in action.
11: Meanwhile, the U.S. could initiate another round of military action against Iran this weekend. The Wall Street Journal is reporting that President Trump ordered the operation to force Tehran to surrender, while CBS News indicates it may be the heaviest assault so far, focusing on oil refineries and power facilities. If launched, the strikes could substantially escalate the ongoing war with Iran. A Marine pilot is safe after his F-35 jet crashed at Marine Corps Miramar Air Base in San Diego. Footage shows crews dousing the wreckage of the supersonic stealth fighter jet with water cannons in the middle of an open field. The pilot ejected from that jet before the crash and was taken to a medical facility for treatment for non-life-threatening injuries. It's not known what caused that crash. Sports and your Weather Channel forecast are next. WOR News Time is 6:30.
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11: In sports, it was the Yankees with a matinee shutout at Wrigley Field 2-0 over the Cubs. Meanwhile, the Mets fall to the Marlins 5-2 at Citi Field. Afternoon games this weekend in Queens.
17: Here's your WOR Weather Channel forecast after a dry start to August on the Saturday. Rain should develop later on Sunday. In the meantime, increasing clouds from this morning into the afternoon with a high headed to 84. Tonight, a cloudy sky with a low falling to 72. And then cloudy and windy tomorrow with a few afternoon storms and a high of 82. Rain will increase on Monday as the high reaches the low 80s. I'm meteorologist Jeff Marr.
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1: Well, truly a man that needs no introduction, probably the most famous doctor in New York, Dr. Gil Lederman, host of Radio Surgery New York at midnight and on the weekends. And we're very proud. Thank you so much for agreeing to appear on the show, because it's an important time, doctor. We've seen celebrities like William Shatner's daughter, Carly Simon, in the last couple of weeks speak publicly about their cancer journeys. So I guess the question is, when someone hears the word, you have cancer, which everyone dreads, what's the first thing they should do, and what mistakes should they avoid in those first few days?
19: Thank you so much, Larry. Thanks for having me. And I know we had dinner together recently, so I appreciate that and your friendship and having me on the show. So I want to thank you, first of all. So that's a big question, a very important question. And one of the most important issues, in my view, is who the patient sees first. So let's talk about Carly Simon, who was an article about her, and apparently she had a skin cancer on her face. And she had surgery on her face, and she's regretting, apparently, the surgery, not even talking about the options. So the problem with a lot of cancers are that the biopsy is often done by a surgeon. So, for example, well, Shatner also had a melanoma, which is a skin cancer. She had a skin cancer. So usually the biopsy is done by a dermatologist. A dermatologist is a surgeon who operates on the skin. So for Carly, she's most likely, I don't know her case other than what I read in the periodical, that she had a biopsy and she had surgery, and now she regrets the surgery because she's been deformed. I've treated thousands of skin cancers over years, and I've seen so many, and I have a family member who's a dermatologist. I know the field pretty well. And the problem is that when you go to a surgeon for your original biopsy, the patient kind of bonds with the first doctor, and the patient says after the biopsy, oh my God, I have cancer, what should I do? And the first voice they often hear is the surgeon. And the surgeon, sad to say, in our system, in our medical system, has a predilection to recommend their own services, which means surgery. So we see that all the time in skin cancer. There's 3 million skin cancers a year, and the vast majority have a surgery called Mohs, which is like an excavation, and it's often very deforming because skin cancers are often around the ears, the eyes, the nose, the mouth. These are very visible places. And in my experience, I've treated thousands. I've actually treated 40,000 patients. The patient almost never is told about all the options, including non-invasive options. So there are non-invasive options, and we treat many patients here non-invasively with no cutting and no bleeding, whether it's pancreas cancers or prostate cancers or skin cancers like she had. So when I grew up, when I went to medical school, it was our education that a doctor was obliged to tell people all the options. And if a patient comes here to Radio Surgery New York, you'll see signs on the wall about all the options, chemo and radiation and different forms of radiation and surgery and even no treatment. Some people shouldn't have any treatment, especially if they don't want it. So I would imagine she was not listening to Dr. Lederman's show on WOR at all the times you mentioned, because if she was listening to Dr. Lederman, she would have heard almost every show we talk about skin cancer and other cancers where you can have an alternative to invasive deforming surgery. So had she been listening to WOR, and plug for your beautiful station, she would have known that there was an option, even if her doctor didn't tell her. And I imagine her doctor did not tell her because her doctor maybe wanted a celebrity case, whatever, I don't know. But we see so many skin cancers, and almost all of them are sent by themselves. Their doctors almost never send the patient. And usually, believe it or not, the doctor then calls back afterwards, and they're so upset. And they're upset for two reasons. One, it's most commonly a beautiful result because our treatment is beautiful. We're beaming in specifically to an area. It's actually a unique program here that we've developed to treat the skin cancer, wherever it is. Most of them by the ear, the eyes, the nose, the throat, but some are on the hands and the feet and the trunk. And the results are overwhelmingly successful, more successful than most, without the scarring, deformity, surgery, anesthesia, hours of surgery, which Mohs entails. And often Mohs, because they excavate a hole in the body, then they have to get a plug from somewhere else or try to stretch the skin together. And it's very deforming. And that's exactly what she's talking about, being deformed after skin cancer.
20: Now, Dr. Gilliderman, courtesy, and I've been at your facility many, many times. Myself, my wife Nancy, previously you were giving advice and urging treatment for my mother and father for many, many years. You did an outstanding job. But when I recommend that people go to you and I say, well, he's like a pioneer in radio surgery. This is primarily what he uses. Can you be specific to our many listeners? How is that different from everything else they're getting bombarded with nowadays? You know, laser knife surgery, this surgery, that surgery, some are holistic, homeopathic. What is the specificity of radiosurgery?
19: Okay, so radiosurgery is revolutionary. Prior to my bringing radiosurgery to America, I'm the first doctor to do body radiosurgery in America and to the Western Hemisphere and, of course, New York. Large areas of the body would be radiated. My boss at Harvard used to call it postage stamp radiation to radiate, let's say, a mass in the lung. I remember vividly he called it postage stamp radiation, but the area of the radiation was like 10 by 10 by 20 centimeters, which is 2,000 cubic centimeters of one's body to treat a nodule maybe the size of a pea. And that's what they would call postage stamp radiation. We're trying to minimize the field, but in fact, if you think about it, if we treat a tumor that's 1 or 2 or 3 or 5 cubic centimeters, it's a very small area that's radiated. And that's what's revolutionary about radiosurgery, number one. Radiosurgery also confuses people. The name, it's a misnomer. It was named by a Swedish doctor in 1953, and he wanted to say, hey, radiation could kill tumors and kill structures like surgery. So he tried to put the name together, radiation and surgery together, to make it sound like it was a powerful surgery, but it's not. And so a lot of people are confused by that. They're confused by the name. Radiosurgery is non-invasive treatment. And then the other point that you're alluding to is, hey, people hear about Dr. Lederman talking about radiosurgery. So one of my friends developed a system that he was so jealous of our work, he wanted to have another system. He tried to make it as good as ours, but it couldn't be the same as ours because he wanted to sell the system. He wanted to be a producer and a salesman, not a doctor. And so he created a system that tried to mimic ours. It could not, but it has a name, and a lot of, and banks, it actually went bankrupt twice, and then banks bought it, and banks put a lot of money in, and they advertised it, so there's a name to it. But people confuse the name and the marketing with actual treatment. So it is very confusing, you're right, and there's very similar names that are not the same product.
1: Yeah, Dr. Lederman, thank you so much. I think you, your whole career, you have given people a lot of hope, and that cancer is not necessarily a death sentence. And we just talked about William Shatner. He had stage 4, and it wasn't a death sentence for him. But you're absolutely right. Going to the right doctor like you makes all the difference in the world. Thank you, sir, for joining us today. Dr. Gil Lederman, host of Radio Surgery New York at midnight and on the weekends. Dr. Lederman, don't be a stranger. Thank you.
19: Thank you, and God bless you. Thank you, Larry. Thank you, Curtis.
1: The reviews for the new Spider-Man movie opening this weekend have been spectacular. But what does WOR Movie Minute host Joe Neumeier say about Spider-Man Brand New Day? Find out next.
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0: On August 4th, 1962, Marilyn Monroe died. 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The third way. 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
24: Tropical Storm Bertha could bring tropical storm conditions to portions of the Florida Panhandle and Alabama coast through Wednesday, where a tropical storm watch and storm surge watch is in effect. Numerous severe thunderstorms with heavy rainfall are expected. From the southwest into the Great Basin, monsoonal thunderstorms also continuing over the next few days. A major heat wave continues stretching from parts of the west through the plains and into portions of the Midwest and south. Much of the country is facing moderate to major heat risk, temperatures soaring into the 90s and triple digits in many locations. Everyone is urged to stay hydrated and limit strenuous outdoor activity. Across the Pacific Northwest and parts of the Great Basin, hot and dry conditions continue to elevate wildfire concerns. Smoke may reduce air quality in some areas, especially near active fire zones. We have flood watches for western Wyoming through western Nevada and northern Arizona. And a heat advisory continues in eastern Washington and northern Idaho. That's your national forecast. I'm Monica Nelson.
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30: Women who have struggled with infertility are sharing stories online about becoming pregnant after taking GLP-1 medications. Health experts say GLP-1 drugs may improve fertility for some women by addressing conditions like obesity and insulin resistance, but results vary from person to person. Doctors are urging women to talk with their healthcare providers before using these medications, especially because some carry warnings about birth control interactions. The FDA is recalling millions of eye drops because they may not be sterile.
31: Nearly 12.5 million bottles of Rodo cooling eye drops are included in the recall. The FDA says they were sold individually and in two packs and include a number of varieties, including all-in-one, max strength, and optic glow. This is what the FDA calls a class 2 recall, which means the products involved may cause temporary reversible effects and serious health consequences are unlikely. You can learn more about the recall and the products involved on the company's website. I'm Daria Albinger.
30: Health update, I'm Scott Pringle.
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1: Man, all week I was looking forward to hearing from Joe Neumeier, film journalist and WOR Movie Minute host, because Spider-Man Brand New Day has been getting rave reviews. I just went to Rotten Tomatoes. 89% gave it a high score. That's for the critics. 98% of the audience loves it, and people are saying it has emotional depth. Even though it has mature themes, they say they all work and it's stylized action. So across the board, positive reviews. So Joe, 5 stars?
2: Oh man, I hate this kind of moment. Not for me. I'm the skunk at the garden party on this one, right?
1: Oh, womp.
2: Yeah, no. I give it 3 stars, but I gotta say, guys.
1: Oh man. All right, well, thanks a lot, Joe. Joe Neumeier will join us every week at this time.
2: Folks are going to like it. Folks are going to like it. It's going to make a lot of money. It does have emotional depth. It does try and be more grounded. I was just saying to Nat, it's got a villain problem, which for me, like the James Bond movies, like these things sort of really need a crucial villain. This one doesn't. I think folks are going to like it, but I do think people are going to walk out and say it's not as fun or as light as these other Tom Holland ones that came out, you know, the 3 previous ones. I wish I liked it more. I like Spider-Man. Who doesn't like Spider-Man, right? I mean, even the you guys see that film of the guy in Arkansas coming out of his car to save the guy in the wheelchair? Everyone loves Spider-Man. I just wish this movie had like a little bit more lightness, a little bit more energy. It's kind of a bit of a downer in a lot of ways. I think little kids might be like, you know, why does Spider-Man feel so lonely? I don't know. I think, lonely Spidey. So,
20: hey, Joe. You're
2: gonna make a lot of money.
20: Joe,
2: but, you know,
20: Joe, you want a villain? You got a villain as Spider-Man right here. It's personal for me. He's been away globetrotting for 5 years, right? 5 years.
2: Yeah.
20: Spider-Man's been away. And this is the headline of his return. No more globetrotting. He's returned to become a friendly neighborhood vigilante in New York again. There's only room for one vigilante in New York, and you know who that is, Joe. That's me.
2: I know, and you got that same color cap. I just got to say, if you do this without spider webs and without web slinging,
20: it's worse.
2: Yeah.
20: Because I lived where Peter Parker lived on that block. His house
2: in
20: was 20 Ingram Street on Forest Hills. I lived off of, for a while, Ingram Street and Yellowstone Boulevard. Do you know, I'd be out there with my sons. People would be coming up. Curtis, have you seen Spider-Man? Can you give him this mail? There would be bags of mail for Peter Parker, Spider-Man, left at the post office and at the house. And they'd be, you got to give this to Peter Parker. I said, do you realize that's not a real person? No. If anybody would know him, you would know him. What the hell is going on? I'm going to have to go through all that again.
2: See, I would rather watch a movie about Curtis trying to return Spider-Man's mail than some of these big budget. No, because honestly, like Tom Holland's fine, but the the villain stuff, it just becomes like the Hulk shows up, great, good for the Hulk, and those of us who grew up in the 70s, Spider-Man fights the Hulk, great. But let's have Curtis trying to return Spider-Man's mail. It's like Miracle on 34th Street. You can bring them all in, dump it all on his desk. Here you go, Spidey. I will say this. Tom Holland is a really good Spider-Man. Like I liked Tobey Maguire. I liked Andrew Garfield. But as actors go, like he's really good. This might be his last one. Who knows? But in terms of the way the actors go who play him, he's good. Zendaya is good in it. I'm the guy who, you know, says Spidey should be a little better.
3: Could you give it an extra half a star, maybe? Let's go for 3.5. Right. Maybe by the end we could get to 4.
2: All right, you know what? I'll give it 3.5. The Punisher's in it, if anybody knows that character from the TV. He gives it like 3.5 because he's a lot of fun. John Bernthal, there's another character or two who show up that people who know him from the comics might say, wow. The other thing is, you know, it is a 2.5-hour movie, which is nowadays, that's how they all are, right? But like, as opposed to The Odyssey, which is 2:45 and you really don't feel it kind of goes by fast, I really felt this Spider-Man movie going like 2.5 hours, and I'm kind of, you know, you're looking at your watch going, you know, come on, let's wrap
1: it up. Oh my God, we got it. You didn't like the movie. We got it.
3: Star on that one.
20: I'm obsessed that Peter Parker is coming back to the neighborhood. Is Aunt May in it and Uncle Ben, you know, Cliff Robertson and Rosemary Harris, you know, the real life family that raised them. Do they have a return appearance too?
2: No, you see briefly Marissa Tomei, who died in the last one. No spoiler, she died in the last Spider-Man, which was great, by the way. I love that last Spider-Man. We were all the Spider-Men come together. It's like a Spider-Man reunion, and they all kind of come together from the multiple universes. You see Marissa Tomei, who's great, in here briefly in sort of a dream sequence kind of thing. But you know, my favorite one still remains like the second Tobey Maguire one with Doc Ock, Spider-Man 2. Like that one came out. I mean, the excitement of those Spider-Man movies when they first got to the big screen. Remember in 2002 and 2004, like the first Spider-Man movie in 2002, like it was this huge thing because Spidey had not been able to be on the big screen because of legal rights and whatever. Finally, he gets there. Marvel wasn't a Hollywood player yet. And he had only been on TV in a weird TV series around the same time as the Incredible Hulk show, which was great.
20: Wait a sec. What do you mean weird? Yeah. I remember the song, the theme song, 1967 and 70 on ABC. Yep. Does whatever a spider can. It's Spider-Man. Come on, man. What is wrong with you?
2: That's the animated one. That's great.
1: We'll be right back.
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9: Hey, this is Jamie Loftus, and this is my new weekly show, 16th Minute of Fame, the podcast where every episode I take a closer look at an internet character of the day. Who were they? What made them so notorious? How did the internet, or sometimes the algorithm, choose them? And what does a person do when they're suddenly confronted with more attention than the human psyche can handle? Take The Dress, a story that went uber viral in early 2015 in spite of being, well, kind of a boring optical illusion. A mother of the bride in Scotland took a picture of a dress she was thinking about wearing to her daughter's wedding. But she saw the dress as blue with black lace, and her daughter saw it as white with gold lace. One BuzzFeed post later, every single person on the internet was talking about the dress. But to me, the dress is a story about the last couple of months when the internet was still sort of fun. It was shortly before the stories that spread across the internet stopped being driven by exploited millennials with useless arts degrees and started being decided by algorithms hell-bent on growing internet usership at all costs. And on a long enough timeline, the story of the dress is one entangled with abuse and media exploitation. Internet history is a tricky thing to be invested in. 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With the team at Cool Zone Media, we're taking these characters' 16th minute of fame to see what their moment meant to them and what it says about us.
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7: It's 74 degrees at 7 o'clock. Good morning, I'm Bill Trefiro. The NYPD is now using drones for shark patrols along city beaches. The drones will help New York police spot sharks and give lifeguards a heads up before they get too close to swimmers. There were 16 shark sightings off of Rockaway Beach between July 1st and the 4th of this year, with some of those spotted by drones. New York State Police are investigating an officer-involved shooting in Mount Vernon as an armed man in emotional distress is hospitalized. The police department says officers were called to Columbus Avenue and East 4th Street before 10 o'clock in the evening Thursday, with crews trying to calm an emotionally disturbed man, but he would barricade himself inside an apartment. Negotiations fail, cops move in, resulting in an officer firing at least one shot. Police in Arizona have released the contents of two ransom notes sent by someone who claimed to be Nancy Guthrie's kidnapper. The first note was sent on February 2nd, the day after the mother of Today Show host Savannah Guthrie went missing, and it asked for millions of dollars in Bitcoin to have her return safe. It also claimed to know the details about Guthrie's Tucson home. A second note claimed Guthrie had died and said that she was buried in nature while saying they were truly sorry. In sports, the Yankees with a matinee shutout at Wrigley Field 2-0 over the Cubs. The Mets fall to the Marlins 5-2 at Citi Field. Afternoon games this weekend in Queens.
10: Here's your WOR Weather Channel forecast. It will be a dry start to the month of August today with an increase in cloud cover. The high should eventually approach 84 this afternoon, and then cloudy tonight with a low of 72. Cloudy and windy on Sunday. There may be an occasional afternoon thunderstorm popping up tomorrow with a high of 82, and then rain will increase in coverage on Monday with a high close to 81. I'm meteorologist Jeff Marr.
7: Next news 8, bulletins at once. Wake up with Curtis Lewa and Larry Menti in the morning, 6 to 9 a.m. on Monday. I'm Bill Trefiro on 710 WOR.
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19: 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I'm your host, Mark Larson. Thank you for tuning in. A great show ahead for you, so stay tuned. But before we begin, I'd like you to put on your thinking cap, all right? Can you name this nutrient? Now, nutritionists love it, because clinical research shows it fights fatigue while promoting muscle strength and endurance. By one antioxidant measurement, it's 6,000 times more powerful than vitamin C. It's 800 times stronger than CoQ10. It can improve your depth perception. And millions of people in Japan use it every day to fight wrinkles and fine lines from the inside out. So what is it? What nutrient are we talking about? Well, Sherry Torkos is here to reveal the secret. She's a practicing pharmacist and author. She's written more than a dozen books on health, including the Canadian Encyclopedia of Natural Medicine. Welcome to the program, Sherry Torkos. Good to have you here.
22: Hey there, Mark. Thanks so much for having me. This secret nutrient that we're going to be talking about is called astaxanthin. Mm-hmm. And Reader's Digest, they featured it brilliantly in an article called The Latest It Antioxidant. Astaxanthin is a fountain of youth. As you mentioned, very popular in Japan, used mainstream for promoting beauty from within as a capsule. But here in North America, people just aren't as familiar with it. But listen to this. It has 60 human studies validating its efficacy. And as a pharmacist, this really caught my attention. And this nutrient is not something that you can get enough of in diet. It's found in salmon, mm-hmm. but you'd really have to eat a lot of salmon, like 5 pounds, just to get a good daily dose.
2: Well, so as much as I do that. Yeah, I love salmon, but I'm not going that far. Sherry, I didn't know that there were 60-plus human clinical studies in this specific natural form of astaxanthin that happens to be in Purity's Asta-FX formula. Talked about Japan. Now, this is a capsule. This particular astaxanthin is all the rage for skin health, as they've been finding in Japan. Very, very interesting on so many fronts here, right?
22: Yeah, for sure. I mean, astaxanthin at just a 4 milligram dose, and that's the clinical dose that is in Purity's Asta-FX formula, mm-hmm. it's clinically tested and shown to fight fine lines and wrinkles from the inside, and millions in Asia take it daily just for that. And I don't want to get too technical here, but just one human study that I'd like to mention to back up these benefits. They used the exact same dose and the type of astaxanthin that's in Purity's product, and they discovered significant benefits for skin hydration, skin texture, smoothness, elasticity, reduction of skin spots, and there was even a reduction of redness and an improvement in the evenness of skin tone. So we're talking about big beauty benefits, and it works from the inside out, which is fabulous. Men love it, women love it, and it's really catching on here in North America.
2: It sure is. It's a really impressive list of clinical benefits for beautifying skin from the inside out. No wonder they love it there in Japan, and now we're learning about it here. But Sherry, I know you like to say the wrinkle-reducing benefits and the skin tone benefits are just part of this. That's just kind of the cherry on the top. What do you mean by this?
22: Well, you know, I talk to a lot of people in the pharmacy every week. So I work as a pharmacist, and I also get a lot of friends and family and colleagues asking me about their health. And many people are, you know, in their 50s, 60s, 70s, and they really like the idea of a supplement mm-hmm. that can help to improve the appearance of their skin. I mean, we all want beautiful, youthful skin, but for most people, this really isn't the key benefit. What's at the top of the list when you ask people, like, what do they most want to achieve in their health and their wellness? They want something that will help to promote muscle strength. And they want stamina. They want to be able to do the activities they enjoy, mm-hmm. golf, tennis, hiking, playing with their kids and grandkids. And this is actually patented for muscle strength. You know, people want energy to fight fatigue. They want to feel sharp. They're also concerned about their vision. They want to keep their eyes healthy. People are concerned about heart health, circulation, mm-hmm. immunity, right. all of these areas. Really, we're talking about staying healthy from the inside out. So, you know, when you think of it, the skin benefits are compelling, but to me, it's really just the cherry on the top.
2: Yeah, well, Sherry, you were saying that astaxanthin helps with endurance and performance against salmon loaded with astaxanthin. They perform these amazing feats of endurance. Astaxanthin is also found in high levels in the eyes of seagulls. Now, that's interesting. Humans bike faster when they supplement with a specific form of astaxanthin. So is there a common denominator in all of this, these kinds of bits of information?
22: Well, the research here is really clear. Astaxanthin is a molecule that fuels healthy performance, energy, stamina, strength. That's what we see in nature, and that's what we see in humans, too. It's like if you're getting older and you want an edge for strength, for energy, for youthful skin, to fight wrinkles from the inside out, but also to promote endurance and healthy vision, this is what you take. You take this Asta-FX formula with the clinical dose of the right type of astaxanthin, and you really feel it. By one measure of antioxidant activity called singlet oxygen quenching activity, astaxanthin is 800 times stronger than CoQ10. And this was published in 2007 in a journal called Carotenoid Science. Another study found that astaxanthin is 6,000 times stronger than vitamin C as an antioxidant, again, in its singlet oxygen scavenging capacity. So it's incredible.
2: Well, I know Purity has a free bottle of Asta-FX, just 2 little liquid capsules a day. That's all you need. And we're going to give out a special 800 number in just a moment for our listeners to take advantage of the free bottle offer. But before we do that, Sherry, Purity uses this natural form of astaxanthin, not that synthetic, cheaper form like you find out there on the market. This is really important as well, correct?
22: Yeah, you definitely need to do your homework when choosing supplements. And that's what I did. Asta-FX uses 4 milligrams of the world's most clinically researched natural form of astaxanthin, called Astareal.
2: Sherry Tarkos, pharmacist and author, is with us here on the program. Sherry, we learned today that astaxanthin is 6,000 times more powerful by this one measurement of antioxidant activity when compared to vitamin C. This Asta-FX has so much power. Purity has something like 100-plus unsolicited testimonials on their website, and I found a couple that I especially enjoy. If I could read a couple of those, I think this is very They're very interesting if it's okay with you.
22: Sure. I think it's great to share feedback from people that are really taking the product.
2: Yeah. Here's one from Ava in Texas. She gives AstaFX 5 stars, and she writes, quote, after taking AstaFX, my son was visiting us and said, Mom, you look youthful. I'm a Purity Products customer for the last 3 years and will never go back. That's from Ava. Here's one from Nina in Ottawa, Ontario. She's in the age group 45 to 54, gives it another 5-star review. She says this, quote, since taking AstaFX, I've felt so much better. My energy level, I would say, has gone from a 3 to a 10. How about that? She says, so I feel energized whenever taking. My husband even noticed I no longer complain about housework. Well, I've talked about this amazing product to all my family and friends. I'm sure they see how well I look because I feel great from the inside out. I've even noticed my skin appears healthier, too. I feel like a fountain of youth. Now, that's pretty good stuff from actual customers who've been trying AstaFX. And, Sherry, you mentioned before we started the show, you've been taking this product for yourself. And I know, knowing you for some time, it's worked very well for you, hasn't it?
22: It has. You know, I've been taking it for about 2 years now, mm-hmm. and people are often surprised to hear that I'm 50. They tell me that I look more like I'm 35, which is nice to hear.
2: Yep. Mm-hmm.
22: I do eat healthy. I exercise regularly, but I'm also a strong believer in the benefits of taking research-based supplements. And I take AstaFX every day to stay strong, healthy, to keep my energy levels up, and for my skin. I mean, I want to do everything I can to stay youthful and to keep my body sharp and also to prevent some of those issues that can arise as we age.
2: Great information with Sherry Torkos. We'll get back to her in just a moment. 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We'll give you the number and the special offer again at the end of the show in a few minutes, but lots to cover today. We'll get back to it here with Sherry Torkos. She's an author and pharmacist, and always great to have you on the show. Such great information, Sherry. Can you share with us a quick study or two to sort of back this up, highlight the science behind the elite astaxanthin that's found in AstaFX? Because I know there are, what, dozens and dozens of studies. Maybe you can pull out and highlight a couple of your favorites.
22: Yeah, for sure. So Dr. Mark Miller, he's a PhD, a biomedical researcher, he explains it well, and he's talking here about how free radicals compromise and undermine function and cellular performance in the body. He says astaxanthin is simply superb at negating this, as evidenced by clinical trials showing improved performance and accelerated recovery. In fact, research published in the Journal of Medicine and Science in Sports and Exercise found that those who took 4 milligrams of astaxanthin daily over 28 days scored better cycling times with greater output than those who did not take it. So they biked faster. Mm-hmm. I mean, remember this. Astaxanthin is one of the few fat-soluble antioxidants that can actually neutralize free radicals even at the site of the mitochondrial membrane. It's like cellular body armor protecting your cells, your joints, blood vessels, brain, heart, and organs on many levels. So listen to this, Mark. Mm-hmm. There are 14 clinical studies on astaxanthin for brain health, 7 studies on skin health, 14 studies on eye health, including research for depth perception and focus, 6 studies showing astaxanthin supports cardio function, 42 studies on healthy aging and cellular health. I mean, there's a ton of research on human performance, too, showing benefits for energy, stamina, and endurance. I mean, this AstFX, it's incredibly powerful and versatile. It helps you stay in the game of life, stay energized, active, alert, healthy, and even stronger.
2: That is impressive on so many levels. So much great information there. And I know this astaxanthin has about a dozen patents, too. I'm looking here. I see there's a patent for promoting eye health and reducing eye fatigue. There's a patent for inhibiting the expression of cytokines in cells, and a patent, get this, on composition for body fat reduction. There's one for improving muscle atrophy in older adults. Sherry, I'd like to be a little bit of a skeptic here. How can this one simple nutrient magically do all of this? How can this AstaFX give us so many benefits? I mean, really?
22: Yeah, I know. It sounds amazing, too good to be true, but it really is true. Many of the studies that I'm referencing here, they're available on PubMed. These are reputable clinical studies conducted by leading researchers around the world that really back the benefits of astaxanthin. By the way, muscle output is better with astaxanthin, too. And this comes from astaxanthin research published in the International Journal of Sports Nutrition, November 2000. This was another study done with cyclists. They took 4 milligrams of astaxanthin. It was a small study, but very positive, showing that cyclists improved their trial time by 2 minutes in a 20-kilometer bike race. I mean, that's a meaningful improvement in a race like this. And the researchers said that they also burned fat more efficiently, which makes sense. Based on this research, Purity can actually make the claim that AstaFX will promote and improve power output in your muscles. I mean, I tell people, AstaFX in, strength and power out. It's transformative if you like energy. And this was found in other studies too, like one that looked at hand grip strength.
2: Oh, so much great information. If you're just tuning in, we're talking with pharmacist and author Sherry Tarkos here. I'm your host, Mark Larson. Now, on this hand grip study that you mentioned, I understand this involved, what, a 12 milligram dose? And they saw a 93% boost in hand strength in people who struggled with, well, a tennis elbow. That's a big deal. But our listeners might be saying, well, okay, maybe I don't play tennis. What about me? What does it mean for me, right?
22: Right. So think about this. A 93% increase in a person who has some repetitive stress in their elbow, it's an almost doubling in hand strength. So just think about all the things that you do in your daily life, picking up groceries, your kids, your grandkids, gripping the steering wheel of a car, playing golf or tennis, gardening or riding a bike. A doubling of grip strength makes a big difference. I mean, when you take astaxanthin, you get stronger, you feel stronger, you have more energy, endurance. If you play sports, you play stronger. So to me, it's really quite extraordinary.
2: That's great information, too. Now, Sherry, I want to share a couple more testimonials that caught my attention out of so many right there on the Purity website. Again, these are unsolicited. These are from real people. Here's one from Rick. He's a male, age 55 to 64, lives in Naples, Florida. He writes this: what a great product AstaFX has been for me. After starting taking AstaFX, my workout and strength has increased as if I were in my 20s again. And I've only been on AstaFX for 2 months now. Can't wait to see the long-term effect. I look forward to taking AstaFX every morning for my afternoon workouts. I'll be taking this product for a long time. Here's Dee Dee. She's a female, age 45 to 54. She lives in Laurel Park, North Carolina. She writes this, quote, I've been using AstaFX for a month now. I can see the difference in my energy level. I now have more energy, feel better since taking this product. I can actually see a difference in my skin as well. I'm a smoker who has smoking lines around my mouth, but the lines have diminished about 50%. Overall, I am so thrilled with my energy level. I love this product. Just a couple of samples from the real people who have responded on Purity's website. And Sherry, I'm looking at the list of patents again on this astaxanthin compound. This is where the science, the research backs up what we're talking about. This is just flat out amazing. And now, Sherry, a lot of people out there are going to think what I'm going to say here sounds a little bit odd. But you said before the show, this supplement may even help people drive a car better or use the computer more comfortably. I mean, come on, how does this happen?
22: It does sound funny, but AstaFX may actually help in these areas too, and here's why. One of the interesting things about astaxanthin is that it's a relative of vitamin A, and we know that vitamin A is good for our eyes, good for vision. Astaxanthin is too. Astaxanthin has actually been shown to fight oxidation in eye tissue. Scientists did a study where they found a 46% improvement in a measurement called depth perception. Now, depth perception, that's our ability to determine distances between objects, or basically to see in three dimensions. And researchers, they studied a handball team, specifically looking at how quickly they could change focus. And guess what? The handball team that was supplementing with astaxanthin, they were able to improve their accuracy and improve their performance in the depth perception test. Other research has also shown that astaxanthin helps reduce eye fatigue. And, you know, when you're on a computer, that's a big deal. Everyone's on computers these days and for long periods of time, and it's hard on our eyes. And we know that if you're driving a car and it's late at night and your reaction time is slow, that's not good. Astaxanthin actually helps the eyes focus and refocus. Dr. Hecht, PhD, one of the leading researchers at Astareal, says that the product actually helps your eyes be more resilient. You see

0: the science and to see what the science says. And the science on astaxanthin is very clear, backed by over 60 clinical studies. And many of these studies are accessible on PubMed, so you can check them out yourself. But the key takeaway is this. The benefits are real, the cosmetic benefits, the endurance benefits, the strength benefits, the vision benefits, circulation, cardio, the product really works. I mean, the science is so strong. I see the difference in how it makes my skin look and how I feel. I feel stronger, healthier, and I encourage folks to give this a try. With this free bottle offer from Purity, there's nothing to lose and so much to gain.
1: Such great information, wonderful show, and always good to talk with you, Sherry. 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
0: Thank you.
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11: Good morning. Happy Saturday. Jerry Hickey here for Invite Health. We're going to talk about nutrition on this program. And by the way, it's always an honor and a privilege to be speaking with you, and I'll always treat it like that. Now, many of us do not obtain enough choline from our food. And choline is an essential nutrient. So I'm going to tell you a simple way to get it. Now, how important is choline? You may or may not have heard of the vitamin-like substance called choline. It's related to B vitamins. Well, if a mother's pregnant and she lacks choline, the baby can have a host of different birth defects. That's how essential it is. And if you lack choline, you're probably going to develop severe liver disease because choline is needed for you to handle fat. We call it metabolizing fat. So if you lack choline, fat builds up in your liver. It can literally lead to liver failure. It can literally lead to liver cancer in some people. And it can literally lead to severe fatty hepatitis. So having enough choline is essential for protecting your liver from fatty buildup. But it also protects your heart, because if you lack choline, fat builds up in your heart and it narrows the blood vessels in your heart and you develop ischemic heart disease. And that's why they're connecting sufficient choline intake with a reduced risk of stroke, primarily the most common stroke called an ischemic stroke, where there's a blockage, a piece of plaque breaks off and goes to the neck or brain, you know, to the arteries and blocks the flow of blood. So lacking choline has a devastating effect on your liver, and lacking choline has a devastating effect on your heart, but it also leads to muscle damage. You need choline to create neurotransmitters in the muscle. It also leads to dementia. And the simplest way to get choline, I mean, you can eat salmon all the time, or a lot of beans, or a lot of soy foods, but a simple way to get choline that's well absorbed is krill oil. Fish oils do not have choline, unfortunately. I wish they did. And that's why I opt for krill oil over fish oils, because many Americans do not get sufficient choline. And without it, it's a problem, because it really affects your brain. We'll go into that in a minute. So the way to ensure you're getting sufficient choline is take two of the Invite krill oil every day. It's a very clean, fresh krill oil. It's very pure. So there was a fairly recent study on approximately 2,200 elderly people. They were between 70 and 74, so they're my age. And when they had sufficient choline, their brain worked better. Their cognitive function was much better than the people who were not getting sufficient choline. And it literally improved their memory, and there's a reason for that. And it reduced cognitive decline, you know, a loss of brain function. So why would that be? Well, choline does a tremendous amount of things in the brain. But in krill oil, you get even more advantages for the brain. And I'm going to go into that because it's really, really important. I'm going to go into that because it does so many seriously important things for the brain. Protecting the brain, making the brain, helping the brain to function, helping your memory and IQ. So a study found that a good level of intake of choline reduced your risk of dementia by up to 23% on average. It was preventing cognitive impairment. It was reducing the risk of cognitive impairment. And they absolutely found in these studies that if you lack choline, if you seriously lack choline, you had an increased risk of Alzheimer's disease. So easy to get your choline. Now, choline is added to multivitamins, but at a very low amount. And it's not well absorbed. It's not the kind of choline that gets into the brain. So it could be helpful for the liver and the heart and the muscles, but it's not going to help the brain. You really need choline in the brain. So krill oil has a form of choline called phosphatidylcholine. There's a lot of it in there. And in your brain, phosphatidylcholine gets into your brain very easily. That's why I love this form of choline. That's why I take krill. I specifically take krill. I can take fish oils, but I specifically take krill to get the phosphatidylcholine. Because in the brain, it creates something called acetylcholine. So listen to the two names. Phosphatidylcholine is in krill, and acetylcholine is a dominant neurotransmitter in your brain that does a bunch of things. Acetylcholine in the brain allows you to unravel problems, solve riddles, figure things out. Acetylcholine in your brain helps you to learn, but acetylcholine in the brain is absolutely required for you to remember. And the problem is acetylcholine levels normally decline as we age. So taking the krill puts the acetylcholine back in our brain by supplying the brain with phosphatidylcholine. But acetylcholine does another thing. It does a lot of things in the brain. I mean, you could talk literally about acetylcholine in the brain for days, literally. People who really know what they're talking about, like these neurology researchers, I mean, they could talk about acetylcholine for hours and hours and hours without taking a breath. So it creates acetylcholine. Acetylcholine helps you create new memory cells. That's really key. It's called cognitive reserve. This is very important. When you go to sleep at night, one of the things you release when you go into deep sleep is acetylcholine. You get a little splash of that. You get like a flare of it. And this triggers the formation of new memory cells. You can make hundreds of new memory cells at night if you have sufficient acetylcholine. And when you create these memory cells, they're pure. They haven't been damaged by depression. They haven't been blemished by Alzheimer's plaque. So your brain can go on working. Cognitive reserve. So even if you have some plaque in your brain can keep on working. So one of the things that the krill will do for your brain is help you create acetylcholine, because the choline in krill literally can get into your brain. But krill also has the requirements for creating plasmalogens. You need choline. You need all kinds of phosphatides, like phosphatidylserine, phosphatidylethanolamine, and you need fish oils to create plasmalogens. So what do plasmalogens do? They shield an aging brain cell from toxic free radicals and oxygen. You know, using oxygen is a two-edged sword. On one hand, using oxygen gives us a great deal of energy and allows us to live a very long life. But on the other hand, using oxygen, especially when we get older, can kill our brain cells and heart cells. So when you take the krill and you create plasmalogens, it shields your brain from oxygen. It shields your brain from toxic free radicals. But the krill also creates something called protectins. You can look all this up. Protectins protect your brain and other tissues too, but especially the brain, from inflammation. So it helps block what we call neuronal apoptosis, which sounds very fancy, but what that means is the thing that krill changes into, called a protectin, helps prevent your brain cells from dying. And it helps repair the brain tissue. But also, protectins are needed to fight viruses like the flu and COVID. The protectins help block the onset of Alzheimer's and help prevent strokes. But krill also creates resolvins. These repair tissues throughout the body, especially in the eyes and brain, reduce inflammation. But interestingly, resolvins also help manage pain. For instance, if you have nerve pain, resolvins help reduce nerve pain. So krill is really important. So it's very important for your brain, and it literally makes the brain cell. The outside of your brain cell is called a cellular membrane, and it has to be rich in the ingredients in krill, the fish oils, the phosphatides, the serine, the ethanolamine, the choline. So with krill, you're getting all of these things. Otherwise, the outside of your brain cell gets kind of dried out and stiff with age, and it doesn't work well. So memory doesn't flow well, and you know, there's an increased incidence of depression and insomnia. It gets harder to sleep, and you don't have daytime energy, and it's hard to focus. So the krill, the ingredients in krill, keep the membranes fresh and young and functioning, and information flows easier in your brain. So it's really good for your brain. You should see an improvement in memory. You should see an improvement in your mood. You should see an improvement in brain energy by going on krill. Now, don't get me wrong. Fish oils are fantastic. In fact, I'll add the fish oils today for people who want to take fish oils, because we have a pharmaceutical grade, very clean, very fresh fish oil. But the krill is a step above. Now, it's also important for the heart. Krill is very important for the heart. And I'm going to tell you why. First of all, krill lowers inflammation in the heart, something that causes a buildup of plaque and can inflame the plaque and make it vulnerable to breaking. And if it breaks off, it causes a stroke or a heart attack. So krill lowers something in the heart called HSCRP that super inflames the heart and causes clogged arteries. Now, in the journal Circulation, it's the journal Circulation, Arrhythmias, and Electrophysiology. This is the Center for Arrhythmia Prevention at Brigham and Women's Hospital, which works with Harvard. They're talking about 30 years of research, a substantial library of evidence, that krill oil or eating fish or taking fish oils help protect us from lethal ventricular arrhythmias. So your lower left ventricle is the part of the heart that pumps out oxygen-rich blood. And if that's not working, you're gone. So they looked at four separate studies. Now, these studies are in JAMA, Journal of the American Medical Association, and Circulation, which is a journal of the American Heart Association. So four separate studies. If you took fish oils or ate fish or took krill, you had a significant 42% to 50% reduction in sudden cardiac death risk, sudden cardiac death. That's when the heart stops pumping suddenly, or if you have a ventricular arrhythmia and the heart goes into shock and it stops pumping. Now, in two of these studies, in two of the four studies, the risk of sudden cardiac death actually dropped by 81% to 90% in some segments of the population. This was in Journal of the American Medical Association, the New England Journal of Medicine, and the Lancet, which is the English version of the New England Journal of Medicine. Now, this is really important. This really shines the light on it. This is in the journal Circulation, a journal of the American Heart Association. It's a study of 11,324 people who survived a heart attack. Fish oils reduced the risk of sudden cardiac death and heart attack survivors by 45%. That's amazing. So here's what you can expect from krill oil. One, your brain should be a little sharper over time. Two, your memory should be repaired. It should come back. Three, energy and everything else, messages flow easier in your brain. It's more efficient. Four, mood. Your level, your mood level should click up a couple of levels. You should be happier, feeling better about yourself and about the world. And the heart is going to help lower your risk of dying from sudden cardiac death or ventricular arrhythmias. It's going to reduce your risk of stroke. It's a very good supplement. But you're getting that choline that's really hard to get from your food. I mean, to get enough choline, you'd have to eat 3 egg yolks a day, which I don't recommend because that's a tremendous amount of cholesterol. Or you'd have to eat a ton of beans or a lot of salmon every day, every single day. You're not going to do that. So take your krill. Let's go to a break. Oh, by the way, here's how it works, the deal today. And I put krill and the Envite fish oils on special. 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Jerry, J-E-R-R-Y, W-O-R. So if you call in, say Jerry WOR. That's my code. I want 10%. If you come into the store, say Jerry WOR. Or if you go on the internet and you place an order on the website, invitehealth.com, type in Jerry WOR as the promotion code, and you get 10% off. Let's go to a break. The krill oil, which is a super high quality krill oil, is from a Norwegian fleet that harvests the krill down in the Antarctic, and there's plenty of krill left over for those large mammals like blue whales. And this krill has been used in all kinds of human clinical trials that are published in medical journals, peer-reviewed medical journals. 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
11: Okay, welcome back. 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So I put krill oil and fish oils on special. We discussed this in the first segment of this program. So when I finish this first half hour, my name is Jerry Hickey. I'm a nutritional pharmacist, licensed pharmacist. When I finish this first half hour, there's news from WOR radio station, and then Amanda Williams takes over, and she does the following hour. So we take turns. Sometimes she does the half hour, I do the hour, sometimes vice versa. Okay, it just so happened I was at my friend's house last weekend. They had a barbecue pool party, and it was a lot of fun, and I saw a lot of friends. And one of the guys looked really under the weather. He looked like kind of pale, and he didn't look himself. So I just said, you know, everything okay? And he says to me, yeah, but I've been getting kidney stones. So he says, you know, I know you do these kind of things. Can you give me a recommendation? So I don't give recommendations unless somebody asks. I would never barge into somebody's life and say, hey, you need to do this. I would never do that. Inappropriate. But he asked me. So I said, yeah, take our probiotic. He goes, no. He said, I have kidney stones. I don't have stomach problems. I go, no. Believe me. A good probiotic is excellent for urinary tract health. I explained this to him. It's really important for kidney health. Why? There's a balance of bacteria in the urine, in the urinary tract and in the kidneys and in the bladder. There's a balance of bacteria. Mostly a bacterium called E. coli, Escherichia coli, and lactobacilli, a group of bacteria called lactobacilli. And the lactobacilli, if there's an imbalance of bacteria and you lose the lactobacilli, lactobacilli break down crystals. If you're prone to kidney stones, you need lactobacilli bacteria because they'll help prevent the crystals from growing. They break down the crystals and you'll be able to urinate it out much more efficiently. But they also, in the urinary tract, help prevent urinary tract infections. So at one time, we thought there was no bacteria in the urine. Now we know there's better ways of testing now, and they can look for genetic evidence of bacteria. So they found now that there are indeed E. coli and lactobacilli in the urine. And if the lactobacilli die off, like let's say you took an antibiotic, or let's say you're eating really bad food or something, if the lactobacilli die off, the E. coli grows and you get a kidney infection. You get a urinary tract infection. And people, they're lousy. When you have a urinary tract infection, you have a lot of pain, like your lower back hurts and your urine burns and you're exhausted. I mean, it's not fun. In fact, people die from urinary tract infections. Weak people, fragile people, frail people, it's very frequent that they die from urinary tract infections. So when you have lactobacilli in the urine, so when you swallow a good probiotic and you get lactobacilli, they eventually migrate to the urinary tract and they make it slightly acidic and the E. coli die off. They can't live in the acidity. They like it basic. So if you take the probiotic HX, believe it or not, it helps prevent urinary tract infections, kidney infections and bladder infections, and it helps prevent kidney stones. Now, there's a lot of evidence that a good probiotic makes you less reactive to pollen. I say this because we're going towards ragweed time. The ragweed allergies are generally September, October. People really suffer from them. They call it hay fever. It's not hay, it's ragweed. So what happens, all of the weeds are starting to propagate. They're starting to grow. So if you take the probiotic, they balance the immune system, because most of the immune system is in your digestive tract. And there's a reason for that. Your digestive tract is in contact with the outside world, and the outside world is loaded with yeasts and molds and viruses and bacteria and worms and all that. So you need a stalwart, protective, well-functioning immune system in the digestive tract, in the mouth, in the throat, in the stomach and intestines, in the colon, in the rectum. So they claim 70% of the immune system is involved with the digestive tract. That's a pretty good figure, because it is the lion's share of cells are involved with that. So when you take a probiotic, these bacteria calm down the immune system, so that if you inhale pollen, or it goes into your eyes, or if you eat a food you're allergic to, or if you inhale dog or cat dander, you don't react to it as much. The cells involved with the reactivity are calmer. And over time, you'll see that your allergy is weaker and weaker and milder, and you're less reactive. I don't even react anymore. I used to have terrible allergies, food allergies, dog and cat allergies, and springtime allergies. Not so much to fall, but mostly to spring. So it was mostly trees. I mean, I felt like I had the flu. It was terrible. I'd be dizzy. My eyes would be itchy. I'd feel like I'd fall. I mean, I was exhausted. My throat was killing me. I couldn't talk. I couldn't do the radio show properly. It was terrible. I went on a probiotic, not knowing that they helped allergies, and my allergies started clearing up. And that's when I started looking at the studies back then, years ago. This has to be about 10 years ago. I started looking at the studies, and I found allergies on milk allergies, wheat allergies. I didn't say celiac sprue, a severe gluten allergy, a gluten reaction. I said wheat allergies, milk allergies, wheat allergies, corn allergies, dog and cat allergies, allergies to grass and trees and weeds. So it really does work, but it takes time. And that's why I'm really pushing it now, because I think it's so important. Because it'll take a month or two to really help with allergies, to really break down the allergies. So go on to Probiotic HX now. Take advantage. You're getting 50% off suggested retail. And if you say my name, if you say my code, you get 10% off, an additional 10% off. So you're getting almost 60% off, basically. So the code is Jerry W-O-R, Jerry W-O-R. Get the probiotics. Start taking one a day now. And you'll see when it's allergy season, if it's September or October, it'll be a lot milder. Now, we also have the probiotic for women on special, because the lactobacilli, it's four different strains of lactobacilli, because the lactobacilli have this proclivity for migrating to the urinary tract. So they help prevent urinary tract infections, but they also help prevent yeast infections. The yeast infections are Candida albicans. Sometimes it's called Manilliosis. But the probiotic for women will help prevent yeast infections and urinary tract infections. But also, it's going to help with breast health, because the strains of probiotic, your milk ducts and your breasts, ladies, are loaded with bacteria. And if they're bad bacteria, it only increases the risk of breast problems. For one thing, there's a lot of fake estrogens in food and in cosmetics and everything that get into the breasts. And they're called xenoestrogens, X-E-N-O, xenoestrogens. And they inflame the breast, and they literally increase the risk of breast cancer. You need lactobacilli to break down these fake estrogens, these like pesticides. The pesticides and fungicides and herbicides look like estrogens, so they go to your breast, they build up in your breast. You want to get those out. It's the bacteria and the probiotic for women that breaks down these chemicals in your breast and helps keep the breasts clean. So it detoxifies your breast. So it'll help with urinary tract infections, yeast infections. It'll help with breast health. And vaginal yeast infections, I should say, vaginal yeast infections. But you're also going to get all those benefits for your digestion, for colon health, for digesting your food, for flatulence and gassiness. You know, some women tell me that they eat and their belly gets all swollen after they eat. It'll help with that. It'll help get rid of that. Now, of course, I didn't even mention this, but of course, Probiotic HX is going to help you with your digestion. Of course, Probiotic HX is going to help you with digestion. So what can you expect from Probiotic HX? You can expect to help with allergies. You can expect to help with flatulence, gassiness, and bloating. You can expect it to help with irritable bowel syndrome. You can expect it to help with diarrhea and constipation and regularity, but also your immune system. Within several weeks, your immune system will be much more powerful in fighting infections. And it's going to help balance the immune system to help alleviate, even assuage allergies. I mean, assuage and even alleviate allergies. Now, we do have a probiotic immune blend where we add vitamin D and zinc to it. So some people might want to go for that. And it, of course, so, you know, many of you had been Dr. Pressman's patients. We do have Dr. Pressman's probiotic in stock. It's called Probiotic Maintain. It's Dr. Pressman's blend of probiotics. There's 8 different bacterial strains in there. So some people want that one. Okay. So that's a lot of stuff on special. Now, Invite has nutritionists. A lot of these companies that do radio shows, after the radio show, they disappear and all you get is an order taker to take your order. You can't really ask questions about your health or anything. Invite is not that. Invite is much better because Invite has certified nutritionists on hand where if you go into the store or you call them or even on the internet, you can interact with them, live chat, where you can ask your health questions. So if you have a question, you know, which probiotic is right for me? Should I take krill oil or fish oils? They're there to help you with that. They'll answer your questions and they know what they're talking about. And that's a very important point. Now, I also must emphasize that the Invite products, you cannot get a better product. They're really fresh. They're really clean. They use ingredients used in human clinical trials. When you use an ingredient used in a human clinical trial, you know it works. You know it's safe and you know how much to give. That's why these nutritionists are really, they're really armed to help you maintain your health and improve your health because they have good supplements to work with. And Invite checks and rechecks these products to make sure it's the right amount of ingredient, that only the ingredients on the label are in the product and everything on the label is in the product at the right potency and that they're really fresh and clean. 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And probiotics. 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
19: It's 75 degrees at 8 o'clock. Good morning, I'm Bill Trefiro. President Trump says that he's losing faith in the Iranian talks.
16: Speaking at a cabinet meeting at Camp David yesterday, Trump said Iranian negotiators make him angry because all they do is lie. Meanwhile, new U.S. military strikes against Iran could begin sometime this weekend. The Wall Street Journal is reporting that President Trump has ordered the military to carry out new strikes intended to convince Tehran to surrender. CBS News says the strikes could be the harshest campaign to date against energy infrastructure in Iran. The Justice Department is dropping its case against the former Olympian accused of vandalizing the new paint job in the Washington, D.C. reflecting pool. 67-year-old David Hearn says that he was riding his bike through D.C. last June when he saw the blue paint peeling off the bottom of the pool and reached down to touch it. D.C. authorities accused him of vandalizing the pool. On Friday, however, the office of D.C. U.S. Attorney Jeanine Pirro said the damage was due to, quote, the result of flawed installation by the contractor, and that the sealant lining at the bottom of the pool started peeling almost immediately after it was installed. In sports, the Yankees with a matinee shutout at Wrigley Field 2-0 over the Cubs. Rematch tonight in Chicago. It's a day game tomorrow. Mets fall to the Marlins 5-2 at Citi Field. Afternoon games this weekend in Queens.
20: Here's your WOR Weather Channel forecast after a dry start to August on the Saturday. Rain should develop later on Sunday. In the meantime, increasing clouds from this morning into the afternoon with a high headed to 84. Tonight, a cloudy sky with a low falling to 72. And then cloudy and windy tomorrow with a few afternoon storms and a high of 82. Rain will increase on Monday as the high reaches the low 80s. I'm meteorologist Jeff Marr.
16: Next news coming up at 9, bulletins at once. Wake up with Curtis Sliwa and Larry Menti in the morning, 6 to 9 a.m. on Monday. I'm Bill Trefiro on 710 WOR.
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22: 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I am Dr. Amanda Williams, Chief Science Officer at Invite Health, and happy Saturday morning to everyone. I know that you just listened to Jerry talking all about probiotics. Interestingly enough, on that topic, I wanted to let you know about a study that just came out because I think it affects many, many folks. We know certainly that antidepressant use, in particular in this country, is quite high. And they did a study, and it was just published. I look at Medscape. It's like a journal update for doctors. And so I was looking at a recent study that was just published looking at SSRIs, which are the most commonly prescribed antidepressants out there. That's what your Zolofts and your Prozacs, Cymbaltas, those all fall into to that category of SSRI, which is a selective serotonin reuptake inhibitor. And they were looking at the use of antidepressants being directly linked to altered gut microbiome. And so they were looking at patients who had major depressive disorder, so patients who have clearly severe depression, and trying to determine if the use of the medication was potentially creating more problems, which has always been a theory out there where, you know, you have to always wonder, you're taking a medication, then they come with side effects. Any of us who watch, you know, the pharmaceutical commercials can see that clearly, where they list off the whole range of things that can happen when you're taking one drug for a particular purpose or condition. And one of the things that they were looking for was, you know, the fact that they know that gut microbiome. So if there's disruption within the gut microbiome, also known as gut dysbiosis, that there is a direct correlation between that and brain connectivity and brain activity. So certainly we can see those connections. That's why we oftentimes zero in so much on the gut-brain connection. But what was interesting with this, and this was just published in the Communications in Medicine Journal, was really zeroing in on the amount of gut shifting of the healthy bacteria when someone's on an SSRI. So the reason I bring this up is we know probiotics are on special today because Jerry talked about them, and they're, you know, the buy one, get one free, and then you use the promo code JerryWOR, or in the case of any of the products that I talk about today, use the promo code AmandaWOR. You'll get that extra 10% off. But the point is if you know someone who, or you yourself personally, who are using a antidepressant, please be sure that you are taking probiotic HX. That's the moral of the story. I think that that's something that we should all just be aware of, is that we already know that there's the underlying gut-brain connection. In conditions such as anxiety, depression, there's definitely a strong correlation between an unhappy gut and an unhappy brain. And if you're taking a medication that's quote-unquote to treat the depression, but that medication is also creating additional gut dysbiosis or disruption within the gut microbiome, then we're not going to get anywhere. So keeping your gut bugs happy is key. I know people sometimes cringe when they think about that every day you walk around with like 2 pounds of bacteria within the intestines, but they're there to be your friend, not your foe. And if we have too many foes and we're not doing anything like putting good, healthy bacteria back in, then we run that risk of having a multitude of other issues going on, including driving up inflammation. And so that's part of what I'm going to talk about today, is zeroing in on joint health, all of the different products that we have within the line. Well, I shouldn't say all, because we have so many products that we can talk about with joint health. But just as a general, what you can be taking, what you should be taking when it comes to supporting your joints. Because I get so many questions about this on a regular basis. Like, hey, Amanda, I was out playing pickleball and I have no idea what I did, but, you know, I threw my knee out or I threw my back out. So I want to talk about the different nutrients that we can turn to. Now, on another fun little fact, they've been doing a study for some time now. It's the COSMOS study, and I have referred to this study on many occasions on this program because they're looking at cocoa extract and they're looking at multivitamins. So that's hence the name of the COSMOS study. It's cocoa supplement multivitamin outcome study. COSMOS, isn't it fun? But at the end of the day, what they're actually assessing is looking at flavanols coming from cocoa, looking at the use of daily multivitamins across many different health parameters and getting these different data points. So in this analysis, and that they have like 16,000 adults that are participating in this long-term study. And so researchers at the Medical College of Georgia, they really honed in on the impact of multivitamins. Now, for all of you out there who listen to Invite Health Radio, have listened to the guidance of Jerry Hickey for so many years, can realize that when we talk about taking a daily multivitamin and the importance of taking a daily multivitamin, there's a reason for that. I often get this question, like, well, I do most things pretty good. I eat healthy. I'm pretty active. Do I really need to take a multivitamin? And the answer is a resounding yes, you do. Even if you're doing everything correctly, you're eating organic, following a Mediterranean diet, the likelihood that you're still, you know, not getting enough of the key vitamins and minerals and the trace minerals in particular, this is why you need a multivitamin. So in this study, they were assessing if daily multivitamins could help people as they're aging. Now, across the board, you'll hear a lot of negative studies when it comes to anything in the world of, you know, nutrition supplementation. But this one really just kind of reinforces. They found that in this group of 16,000 individuals who they're following, that taking a daily multivitamin can help older adults preserve strength and stamina needed to do just everyday activities. So after 3 years, they found that the users who were taking a daily multivitamin. And keep in mind, the daily multivitamin that most of the people in the study are using is not of the highest quality, highest potency that you experience when you're taking it in Invite Health multi, which we know our multis are, you know, the best out there. So for you, if you're taking one of ours, I want you to be sitting there with a big smile on your face, because what they found was that after 3 years of these individuals taking a multivitamin every day, that they had better functional health than those that were in the placebo group. So when it came to just basic cognitive health, when it came to circulation, when it came to physical endurance. So it's a win-win across the board when it comes to multivitamins and why they matter. But let's pivot now, no pun intended, since we're talking joint health, but let's pivot over to the products that I have on special today. I like to list them off for you. So I know a lot of you like to write, you know, take notes or write things down. So I want to list off the products that I have on special. And remember, if you use that promo code AmandaWOR, whether you call in and you talk to Rose and Rick today, or if you stop by one of our stores, or if you order online, do be sure to use that code so you get the extra savings. So what's on special? I have Cartilage HX. I have the Flex HX. That's definitely probably my number one favorite. If you've communicated with me before in the past and you ask for, you know, some guidance or some advice, you will likely hear back from me that I will advise Flex HX, especially in the setting if you have like an acute injury. Like the example I gave, if you were out playing pickleball or something and you feel like you tweaked something and you're uncomfortable, I will always add Flex HX in because the comprehensive nature of that product. I also have all of our collagens on special. So Flex contains collagen as well. But I have the Collagen HX, that's our powdered formulation. I have the Collagen 3000 tabs on special. The Collagex HA, the HA in that stands for hyaluronic acid. So that helps with the gel-like cushioning within the joint spaces. Also great for the skin, because hyaluronic acid, as we get older, we have less available hyaluronic acid, which can lead to the skin being less plump, aka you're getting more wrinkles. So I like the Collagex HA for that purpose. I have the Biocurcumin 5 Loxin on special. Biocurcumin 5 Loxin, that's our go-to for folks who are having pain and discomfort. If you are, you know, having issues with sore back, sore knee, sore hip, carpal tunnel, you know, rotator cuff, Biocurcumin 5 Loxin will become your best friend. It is that effective. Jerry oftentimes talks about it in that setting of like, it's, you know, when he formulated this, it was his alternative to people having to take NSAIDs. So the non-steroidal anti-inflammatory drugs like ibuprofen, Motrins, all of those types of things, Tylenol. So Biocurcumin 5-Loxin. Now we know that the Biocurcumin 5-Loxin does many other things outside of just targeting pain and discomfort. We know it does a wide range of support for our body, for blood sugar regulation, for brain health, for liver health, cholesterol support. So again, if you're taking Biocurcumin 5-Loxin because you have a sore knee, that's great. But you're also getting all of these different benefits that go along with daily supplementation of this powerful product. I have the Shilajit. The Shilajit 50 Max on special. The 50 Max stands for, it's 50% fulvic acid. So we're going to talk about fulvic acid today and why that makes such an impact in the human body. I also have the Hair Enhance on special, because if we're talking collagen and skin health, I think we should talk hair health as well. So the Hair Enhance formulation, that's that incredibly comprehensive blend of nutrients to encourage the stimulation of new hair growth, but also, you know, supports the strength, just the look of the hair. Sometimes as we get older, our hair looks a little lackluster, loses a little bit of its shimmer and shine. So the Hair Enhance Comprehensive Blended Formulation to zero in on hair growth. And then I have the Reds HX. The Reds HX is the powerhouse powdered formulation that we have, packed with all of those high ORAC antioxidants coming from fruits and vegetables. There's a probiotic blend in that, so great for that gut-brain connection once again. It's a great thing to have on board during the hot summer days because all of those carotenoids within the Reds HX can help to protect the skin from UV damage, so we're slowing that photo-aging process down. But we also know that the Reds HX, and because of those antioxidants and those carotenoids, do a wonderful job working synergistically with your collagen and things like biocurcumin, 5-loxin, and the cartilage HX to really help with joint health. So I know we don't often talk about Reds HX in that light, but this is just another side benefit that, once again, goes along with daily supplementation of Reds HX. So that's a lot of products that are on special today, on top of the products that Jerry talked about already in the first half hour. So what I'm going to do, I'm going to take a quick break. When I get back, I'm going to start talking in more detail about these products and ways that you can incorporate them into your daily routine. And of course, how you can get deep savings on all of these products, because when you call in, you get the buy one, get one free, but you use that promo code Amanda WOR, you'll get that additional 10% off. So stick around. I will be right back just after this.
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22: And welcome back. Invite Health Radio. I am Dr. Amanda Williams, and we're going to talk about collagen. So we have many different collagens within the product line. And so you have options. Let's just put it that way. My go-to oftentimes is Flex. I really think that the Flex HX is one of those products that can yield you so many benefits. And when Jerry formulated this product many years ago, I was super excited about this one because the blend of the nutrients that are in this. So when someone is dealing with an acute injury, and like I said, it can be rotator cuff, it can be a knee, a back, and just you're feeling the aches and pains, and usually from, you know, doing something as a physical activity, or, you know, heck, you can just bend the wrong way going to pick something up and, you know, kind of get a muscle strain or get some inflammation around one of the joint spaces. So Flex HX has hydrolyzed collagen in this. So you're yielding 5 grams of hydrolyzed collagen per scoop. But then it also is partnered up with chondroitin. And we certainly know at this point in time enough about chondroitin to recognize its benefits. It's one of the main components when we're looking at our joint makeup, you know, when you look at glucosamine and chondroitin. But chondroitin is fascinating in the sense that it's been looked at and shown to be very helpful when it comes to pain management. Same thing can be said true of glucosamine. But when we start to look at, you know, what chondroitin is, you know, it has these essential building blocks for healthy, comfortable cartilage. And we definitely want to make sure that we keep our cartilage happy. So we're taking a product that has this powerhouse chondroitin in it, and it's in the form of dermatan sulfate to really enhance the absorption, partnered with

the structural and the function within the joints and, you know, your ligaments, your tendons. And then we have bromelain in this. And so I think this is what really draws me to this product. Having that bromelain, and every scoop you're getting 1,000 milligrams of bromelain. So bromelain's coming from the stem of the pineapple. It's a proteolytic enzyme. It can be beneficial for digestive health, but one of the ways that it is such a powerhouse is how it targets, and I always say gobbles up, inflammation. So when you have an acute injury, you have an excessive amount of inflammation in that localized area because it's trying to heal, and that's good. Our immune system's doing right by us, but it's also creating a lot of pain. So this is where the bromelain can be helpful, because it goes in and it kind of targets that heightened state of inflammation within that area, and it lowers that inflammation down. So that's a great thing, because we're now having better movement, better flexibility. We can get back to feeling like ourselves in a much quicker way. And so the clinically studied, you know, hydrolyzed collagen with that dermatan sulfate, that chondroitin partnered up with your manganese, the copper for the structure component of the ligaments and the tendons, that elasticity is really what we are, you know, going after. We want to make sure that we keep that flexibility and that mobility alive. And then our bromelain. So this is definitely one of those products that when you are in a pinch, in a bind, that you would want to be turning to, for sure. And it works relatively quick. Generally speaking, when I advise people to use this, I'll say take one scoop twice a day for the first maybe 3 or 4 days. And then after that, you know, just scale back to one scoop a day. The reason to increase that and do the 2 scoops per day is to get a higher amount of that bromelain on board to really target the inflammation. And we know that bromelain, there's many plastic surgeons that actually give their patients bromelain both pre and post plastic surgery, because it does such an efficient job at promoting the healing and keeping swelling down. So if you're, you know, getting plastic surgery done, we know that a lot of the problems that people run into post-op is, or any of the complications, is the extreme amount of inflammation that can occur, which is what drives up all of the pain post-operatively. So if you're taking bromelain ahead of time, we're already starting to get that regulation of the inflammation prior to having the surgery done. But then after, it does a great job at keeping that inflammation at bay. So, and this is across the board. You know, if someone doesn't even have to be plastic surgery, if you're going in and having a knee replacement or hip replacement, taking this product in particular really can do wonderful things for you. And, you know, you can see even on our site, we have such great testimonials on this. You know, we have someone that says, you know, Flex HX has been a lifesaver for me after having knee surgery. They started taking this and noticed significant reduction in the pain and allowed them to get through that recovery. And, you know, when you have a surgery like a knee replacement, for example, they really push you afterwards to try and get you up and mobile and push you in that physical therapy environment, which can be, it can hurt. It can be quite painful. So to be able to push through this, have another individual that says, you know, I was ailing with a knee issue that was consistently a problem and started using this product faithfully and putting it in with their protein shakes. And my knees have made a miraculous turnaround. And they said they also use the regular collagen HX. And you can certainly do that, because I will have people that will ask me that and say, well, I'm already using collagen HX. Does it make sense for me to also add in Flex HX, because this also has collagen? Yes. The more the merrier sometimes when you're looking at collagen. Because remember, guys, we start losing collagen when we are in our early 20s. And with every decade, we continue to lose collagen. So the answer to that, the solve, is we put collagen back in. So Flex HX, great product. I also have our Collagex HA,
the Collagen HX.

0: and, of course, the collagen tablets. We keep kind of a running journal of folks who reach out to us when it comes to collagen, because collagen's become very trendy, let's just say. Now, if you're an Invite, you know, longtime listener, you've heard us talking about collagen for, you know, decades now. But as a whole, you know, you see and hear a lot about collagen. So we'll have people who will reach out and say, you know, your collagen, is it have type 1, 2, 3, 4, 5, 6, 7? You know, because they hear this, you know, on different advertisements from other companies and saying, oh, we've got these, you know, multi-type collagens, and this is the best type of collagen for you to use. And we oftentimes just have to go, oh my goodness, it's unfortunate that they're out there trying to, you know, tell people this, because we know that, yes, are there over 20 different types of collagens? Yes. Over 99% of the collagen in the body is of type 1, 2, 3, 4, or 5. And over 90% of that is of the type 1 variety. So if you're going to supplement with collagen, it only makes sense that you're taking the highest potency of type 1 collagen. It doesn't have anything to do with all these other types of collagens that they're out there advertising and marketing. This is why we use Peptan B in our Collagen HX and our collagen tabs. This is the powerhouse hydrolyzed collagen that allows for its uptake back into the system to replenish lost collagen in a much more readily available form and easy digestible form. So the body knows what to do with it. And when you're looking at the wide range of clinical, validated clinical studies done on our Peptan B collagen peptides that we're using, then you can start to see, you know, it's for, you know, beauty from within, certainly a whole plethora of clinical trials done with the collagen that we're using, the hydrolyzed collagen, this branded ingredient that we use for targeting wrinkles, to improve skin hydration, to increase the collagen density within the skin, also for improving hair strength. So a lovely partnering to go along with the Hair Enhance formulation. We clearly can see the benefits for that Peptan B use when it comes to reducing painful joints and to improve joint flexibility and functionality. So when I sit back and I look at a lot of the collagen that's out there on the market, and they say, oh yes, multi-strained, or not multi-strained, but multi-typed collagen, this is the type you want to use. And Jerry and I both kind of laugh, because we're like, well, yeah, that's great if they're telling you that you have all these different types of collagens, but the one that you need is type 1. And the type of type 1 that you need is one that's been clinically studied. And that's what you're getting when you use the Collagen HX and the collagen tablets. You get that clinically validated form of collagen. And it's sourced in France. We have, you know, very strict regulations and processes that we use when it comes to the sourcing of our collagen peptides. And then, of course, the fact that it's backed in the science is certainly very important. So, you know, collagen is across the board key for so many different things within the body. But again, it comes down to type 1. We're looking at our bones, tendons, ligaments, skin. Type 2, of course, very important for cartilage, which is why I have the Cartilage HX on special today, because that's type 2 undenatured collagen. So putting type 2 collagen back into the system, that's important for your cartilage. Type 1 is important for everything else, from blood vessels to your hair to your skin to your joints to your bones. Type 1. And you want to supplement with a type that has that clinical backing behind it. And I always say, if you, you know, think about it, if you didn't have collagen in the body, period, what a problem that would be. And what we do know is that as we get older, that loss of collagen, that turnover of collagen becomes more and more prevalent. And hence, this is why supplementation, I always encourage anyone who's in their mid-20s that you need to be taking collagen HX or take the collagen tabs. The collagen HX, let me also just mention that, also contains in that Boswellia extract or Indian frankincense to help with inflammation. And it also has silica, so it helps with kind of the tensile strength. And that's key because we say we want to have some flexibility. We don't want to have things that, you know, it's like bone health. You don't want your bones to be like a pencil where they snap. We want to have flexibility, and hence that's why we partner in the silica as well as the Boswellia into the collagen HX. And you can use that in a variety of different ways. You can add that in with a yogurt. You can add it in with, you know, a milk substitute, like an oat milk or, you know, an almond milk. There's a lot of fun and creative ways that you can take your collagen peptides. But we do know that it can help to improve, like I said, skin hydration, the elasticity of the skin across the board, great for hair health and beyond. So all of those collagens are on special. So whether you are taking collagen HX, collagen tablets, Flex HX, all of those are on a buy one, get one free. 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And welcome back to Invite Health Radio again. Happy Saturday. If you are just now joining us, we're talking all things joints and beyond today. Because we can't think of collagen just for joint health. Clearly, it's a main player in that. But collagen for so many things. Many different types of collagen out there. But the predominant collagen is type 1. So when we're supplementing, we want to be using a high potent hydrolyzed collagen peptide. Now let's talk about cartilage HX. This is the type 2 undenatured collagen. That matters because when you're taking this in its capsuled form, and just as a little reminder, with cartilage HX, there is no need to take more than one capsule a day. It's been well studied. This has so much clinical backing to it. We know that the one capsule dose is enough. You don't need more. You're not going to yield a greater benefit in a quicker amount of time if you take more. So taking one is good. And they're nice little tiny small capsules, which makes them easy to take. So UC2, this is a registered trademarked type 2 undenatured collagen. We know that it has been studied and shown to help by upwards of 15 times better range of motion when compared to placebo. So that was one of the more fascinating studies done with our cartilage HX, was when they were giving the test group the UC2, and then they assessed them over time, they could see that their range of motion was improving and improving and improving. And the placebo group was like just kind of staying the same and still having problems. And when we talk about that, you know, mobility or that range of motion, think about when you get out of bed in the morning and maybe you've got very stiff joints and it takes you a while to get going. Well, they found in those types of settings that those who were supplementing with the type 2 undenatured collagen, they started to get more range of motion, more flexibility compared with those placebo groups. We could see an improvement in knee extension compared to baseline when they started. We could see a significant decrease in joint discomfort. So what we look at cartilage HX for is to really improve that mobility and to target the pain. Because of its unique mechanism of action, the way in which it's working, it's helping the body's natural cartilage repair process that sometimes gets broken over time. And it helps to promote this normal process to kick back in of building new cartilage. And this is why it has been such a successful product for us. You've heard Jerry talk about it, like if he feels like his knee is flaring up or something, he has to go up and down the stairs at his home, that he's like, you know, I need to start taking my cartilage HX. So for some people, they'll take it every single day, and that is completely fine to take it every day long term. For others, they take it more in acute situations. So best way to take it is based off of your needs. And the best way to know that is to talk to one of our wellness advisors. They can help give you that guidance. So if we're targeting joint comfort, mobility, if you've got that active lifestyle, maybe you're out there and you are, you know, in a pickleball club or whatnot, you're golfing, anything like that. You ride your bike, you're running. Heck, even if you're like me, I like to walk. I am a walker. I enjoy walking. I find it quite peaceful, just to be out and about and, you know, check out the environment and the nature. And I think that that's a great way to get grounded too. You know, there's sometimes I have many different things that I'm doing throughout the day or throughout the week. And so just getting out and just taking a walk is, and that's difficult down here in South Florida right now because it is like a steam bath. But I shall not complain. So this is why we have Cartilage HX and why we've had it in our product line for so many years. And the science, the clinically validated studies on this for flexibility, mobility, and it works pretty quick for most folks. The clinical studies generally are in the 8 to 12 week zone. So does that mean that if you start taking Cartilage HX, it's going to take 12 weeks before you notice a difference? No, not necessarily. Many people notice within the first, you know, 2 weeks of taking this product. But that's, I always like to set that expectation because we're all unique. We're all individual. You know, it may work quicker for one person than someone else, but what we're doing is we're allowing our own body to go back into that mechanism to be able to repair itself and to get that cartilage reestablished. So all of that is, it's really important. And the uniqueness of having it in this undenatured form allows it to be resistant to the gastric acid and digestive enzymes. So what this is why we call it type 2 undenatured collagen. Because when it's in this form, you can easily take it in that capsule and we don't have to worry about it being broken down or, you know, kind of eaten up by all of those enzymes and that high acid environment within the stomach. So definitely check that product out. That is the Cartilage HX, and it is the branded form that we use. Biocurcumin 5-Loxin. This is such a winner for so many things, as I mentioned earlier in the show today. When you start to break down the science of our BCM95 with the 5-Loxin. So we have two branded nutrients that are partnered up in this formulation. So we have BCM95, that is the 100% pure, natural, patented extract. It's the world's most researched curcumin. And the things go hand in hand. Sometimes people say, do you guys sell turmeric? Do you sell curcumin? So the curcumin is inside of the turmeric. So the turmeric root itself, or turmeric root itself. And then you have inside of that, the curcumin. And way deep inside, you have the curcuminoid oils. And this is what BCM95 is delivering for you. So this is 100% pure turmeric extract that really enhances the bioefficacy, because we're using all of those oils. And so when you're supplementing with this, it gets into our system in a much more efficient and effective way than if you're just using like a standard turmeric extract or even a standard curcumin extract. And we look at all of the ways to which this has been studied. Initially, most of the research was kind of in that joint health space. So looking at its benefits for osteoarthritis and for, once again, mobility, all of the problems that can arise when it comes to joint problems in the setting of arthritis, whether that's osteoarthritis or rheumatoid arthritis. But then they started to really expand out, and they've looked at it for its benefits for kidney function and for urinary health, looking at how it can support breast tissue and targeting inflammation within the body across all of these different systems. Now, as of most recently, some of the more fascinating studies conducted with the BCM95 that we use in our biocurcumin 5-Loxin is in mood and stress. And that's where I find it very interesting. And it makes sense. When you have the biocurcumin 5-Loxin on special, the biocurcumin 5-Loxin is one of those things that can target brain inflammation and neuroinflammation. So if we can lessen neuroinflammation and we can target oxidative stress and free radicals in the brain, this can now allow the brain to have better, once again, communication pathways, to have better means to allow for those neurotransmitters to be released. And hence you start to feel better. You feel less stressed. You have a more positive outlook. And so this is why when folks start using our biocurcumin 5-Loxin, maybe they're in a ton of pain and they're like, all right, I'm going to use this, biocurcumin 5-Loxin product. They start taking it. They start feeling better, of course, because it's taking the pain away. But then they're like, I feel better just in general. Is it because the pain went away? Well, of course, you're going to have that. If you're in pain, that's going to put a damper on your mood. But when you are taking it and it's also helping that pathway of neurotransmitter release and targeting neuroinflammation and oxidative stress within the brain, this is why you feel better. And we also now can recognize how the BCM95 is being looked at for cognitive function, for dementia, for Alzheimer's disease. So as I mentioned earlier in today's show, sometimes Jerry talks about the biocurcumin 5-Loxin as being the formula that he came up with and developed to be an alternative to having to take over-the-counter pain relievers so that you're not, popping Advils and Aleves throughout the day. So clearly it's going to work for that. But just think of all of these other very important side benefits that go along with taking this product. From brain health to liver health to kidney health to bladder health, just across the board. And this is a product that we are incredibly happy that we have on board. And then it's partnered with 5-Loxin. So 5-Loxin is a registered trademark form of Boswellia extract, and it's targeting the 5-lipoxygenase enzyme. So 5-LOX is something that can drive up inflammation. So what the Boswellia extract does is it lowers the inflammation. So if we're lowering the inflammation, this in turn helps protect the joints, allows for that repair mechanism to once again kick into action. And this has been studied not just in the setting of joint problems and osteoarthritis, but for respiratory health and for GI issues. So biocurcumin 5-Loxin, still the number one winner within our product line when it comes to targeting pain, targeting inflammation, and yielding so many other benefits outside of what you were originally taking the product for. So do make sure that you stock up on that while it's on the buy one, get one free with that additional 10% off when you use that promo code Amanda WOR. So I need to squeeze in one final break. When we get back, we'll talk a little Sheila G, because that is always fun to say, and even funner if you're taking it to get all of its benefits. So I will be right back just after this. 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And welcome back to Invite Health Radio. So we just talked about biocurcumin, 5-Loxin. We've talked about all of our different options when it comes to collagen, from collagen HX to collagen tabs that has that peptan B in that. That's that branded form. And that's a very powerful form of collagen peptides. So it has a really great amino acid spectrum in that. We had talked about the cartilage HX, of course, the Flex HX, that's my go-to, has that bromelain, has that chondroitin in it, partnered up with the hydrolyzed collagen. Of course, we have the CollagX HA, that's a really fun one because it has the hyaluronic acid. People often say, you guys have all these different collagens, which one should I take? You can take them all if you'd like. You can mix and match, that's fine too. We have a lot of different ways that we can incorporate these into your daily routine. CollagX HA, also quite interesting because it has some grapeseed extract in that. There's glucosamine, has the hyaluronic acid. So very comprehensive formulation as well. That one was actually formulated many years ago by the late, great Dr. Alan Pressman. So we have kept that in our line because it is such a unique blend and people do really well on it. And it mixes great with coffee. So if you want to have a nice start to your day, take a scoop of the old CollagX HA, put that into your coffee and you are off to the races. You're getting that hyaluronic acid, which helps with the plumping and the hydration of your skin. And of course, for the joint spaces, you have to have that hyaluronic acid. That's that gel-like cushioning in all of your joints and like in your back. You have to have hyaluronic acid. So a lot of options, guys, when it comes to your collagen selection from Invite Health. Biocurcumin 5-Loxin hands down, our most popular product, and rightfully so. Now, we have to talk about the Shilajit. I love talking about Shilajit. I think it's so interesting. You know, when I was in medical school, we never talked about anything like this. We never talked about things that come from nature. It was always just pharmaceuticals. You know, this drug is for this. This is this class of drug. This is the mechanism of action of this drug. I mean, my pharmacology book from medical school, it's like so thick. That was like a workout in and of itself, like just carrying that book around. But Shilajit is something that I wish people knew about. I wish it was something that was trained or taught to medical students, because it's so darn interesting. So it comes from the Himalayan mountains, and it's loaded with all of these trace minerals. And I mentioned earlier today, when I was referring to that Cosmos study, the cocoa and multivitamin study, that, you know, getting trace minerals can be a difficult feat in a standard American diet. And this is, you know, there was actually a very disturbing study that just came out yesterday. They said that like over 80% of foods in this country that toddlers eat, so not infants, but toddlers, is ultra processed. I'm like, oh, come on. We can do better, guys. We can do better. But when you look at the standard American diet, lacking vitamins, minerals, antioxidants is a major issue. So having something that comes from nature, coming from the Himalayan mountains, containing these trace minerals, having 50% fulvic acid in it. Remember the 50 max, that's what that 50 stands for. So you're getting all of these wonderful minerals to support healthy aging, cognitive function, for skin health. We know that the Shilajit can go in and work alongside of a very important gene that helps with collagen synthesis. So if we're partnering up things with our collagen products, Shilajit 50 Max would be a really good choice for you. We know it's very beneficial when it comes to promoting energy and driving up, you know, physical endurance. And I think most of its claim to fame when it kind of made its way into the, you know, headline news here in the United States was for men's sexual health, because it can help with testosterone, maintaining healthy testosterone levels. So whether we're looking at Shilajit's actions for skin health, for its help for the immune system, for mood, just across the board, it has all of these powerful properties, anti-inflammatory properties, antiviral, antimicrobial. It is just one of those things that I think if you are looking for a product that is a powerful antioxidant, easy to take, you can incorporate it into your routine, this is definitely a go-to. And the fulvic acid in the Journal of Diabetes Research, they honed in on this. And this was about maybe 10 years ago. They looked at the therapeutic potential of fulvic acid in chronic inflammatory diseases as well as diabetes. And they could see how the fulvic acid coming from the Shilajit, how it allowed for this overall systemic benefit. It was targeting the way in which inflammation was being released in the body, and it was combating that. So for me, being a science nerd, I love this. I mean, I remember pulling this study and looking at all the graphs and going, oh my gosh, it can help to increase nitric oxide production. And at the same time, it's lowering TNF-alpha. I mean, so yes, I geeked out on all of the science on fulvic acid, but it made me so happy that we have this available to all of you in our Shilajit 50 Max formula. And then finally, we have our Hair Enhance and the Reds HX. So Hair Enhance is a comprehensive blend of key nutrients to target the main root causes. Yes, indeed, pun intended there, the root causes of hair loss and thinning of the hair. So what the Hair Enhance is actually doing for you is it's targeting the imbalances that can happen. So whether that's hormonally driven or if it's because of nutritional insufficiencies or deficiencies that leads to that weakening or the brittleness or to the just lackluster hair in general, we use a branded or a trademarked form of tocotrienol in this called Evnol Max. This is partnered up with apple polyphenols. The apple polyphenols, it's an antioxidant from apples, but it actually helps with keratin production, so to strengthen the hair once again. This has arginine in it, cysteine, methionine, these key amino acids that really help to enhance the follicle stimulation and promote that hair growth. Plus, it has catalase, so it helps to combat the graying of the hair because it offsets the hydrogen peroxide buildup that leads to the bleaching out or hence the graying of the hair. So incredibly comprehensive formulation. That's the Hair Enhance. And then the reds. Can't go wrong with reds. Like I said, the powerful antioxidants in that can work synergistically with our collagen to help to support the joint spaces, combat the inflammation that's occurring. Plus, it's a win for the summertime because all of those carotenoids can help protect your skin from UV from the sun. And you get your probiotic in that as well. So that's on special today, along with all of those collagen formulations, along with the Cartilage HX, the Biocurcumin 5-Loxin. 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
10: It's 77 degrees at 9 o'clock. Good morning, I'm Bill Trefiro. The body of a missing 10-year-old girl was recovered from New Jersey's Passaic River near the Market Street Bridge Friday evening. It was roughly 48 hours after she and two other kids went into the flooded water. On Wednesday, the trio entered the river from the Dundee Island Park boat launch, while an 11-year-old girl survived after her 10-year-old brother pushed her towards the rocks. The boy tragically drowned, and his body was found that night. It remains unclear if the children fell into the river or entered on purpose. New York City Mayor Zohra Mamdani recently acknowledged the city's deep historical involvement in slavery and expressed support for local reparation efforts. However, he said that he cannot commit to direct cash payouts until the New York City Commission on Racial Equity finishes its ongoing study. The commission expects to issue its plan for Truth and Reconciliation next June. This followed by its official reparations report the following month. Advocates and commission strategists say that resolving structural inequities and the racial wealth gap is crucial for the future of African Americans in New York. New York City health officials have officially declared an end to the Legionnaires' disease outbreak on Manhattan's Upper East Side after more than 2 weeks passed with no new cases. The summer outbreak infected 92 people and resulted in 7 deaths, primarily traced to cases diagnosed in early July. Authorities believe the disease spread through mist dispersed from central air-conditioned cooling towers in the area, leading inspectors to order cleaning and disinfection for dozens of buildings. Though an exact match has not been identified, genetic testing is underway to pinpoint the specific cooling tower responsible. Former New York Congressman George Santos is settling another scandal by writing a $35,000 check to the Community Futures Trading Commission. The amount covers the $17,500 Santos made on Kalshi, as well as a fine of that same amount. Santos did not admit to the allegations that he placed bets on whether he would attend the State of the Union address in February. In sports, the Yankees with a matinee shutout at Wrigley Field 2-0 over the Cubs. A rematch tonight in Chicago, also a day game tomorrow. The Mets lose to the Marlins 5-2 at Citi Field.
7: Here's your WOR Weather Channel forecast. It will be a dry start to the month of August today with an increase in cloud cover. The high should eventually approach 84 this afternoon, and then cloudy tonight with a low of 72. Cloudy and windy on Sunday. There may be an occasional afternoon thunderstorm popping up tomorrow with a high of 82, and then rain will increase in coverage on Monday with a high close to 81. I'm meteorologist Jeff Marr.
10: Next news at 10 o'clock, bulletins at once. Wake up with Curtis Lewa and Larry Menti in the morning, 6 to 9 a.m. on Monday. I'm Bill Trefiro on 710 WOR.
11: The following program is sponsored by the Jelinski Advisory Group, which is solely responsible for its content. Josh Jelinski is the president of Wealth Quarterback LLC, a registered investment advisory firm located in New Jersey. Registration is not an endorsement of the firm or its representatives by securities regulators, nor is it an indication that the advisor has attained a particular level of skill or ability. Investment advisory services may only be provided to clients in jurisdictions in which the firm and its representatives are appropriately registered or exempt from registration. You should not assume that any discussion or information contained in this broadcast serves as the receipt of or as a substitute for personalized investment advice from the advisor. Different types of investments involve varying degrees of risk, and there can be no assurance that the future performance of any specific investment, investment strategy or product, or any non-investment related content made reference to directly or indirectly in this broadcast will be profitable, equal any corresponding indicated historical performance level or levels, be suitable for your portfolio or individual situation, or prove successful. Past performance is not indicative of future result. Investment advisory services offered through Wealth Quarterback LLC. Losing money in the stock market roller coaster? 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
12: Good morning, everybody. This is Josh Jelinski, the financial quarterback, coming to you live, taking your calls on all matters financial. We're talking about, is personalized pricing coming to your grocery store? And modern day book burning, Anthropic destroying books for AI, and Kevin O'Leary's rules for building wealth, along with the $1 billion treasure hunt, America's forgotten retirement accounts. Here's a story that sounds almost unbelievable. 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If you have questions on stocks, bonds, annuities, mutual funds, I'm your host, Josh Jelinski, the financial quarterback. We're always here to help you make smarter financial decisions so you can retire with confidence and clarity and keep more of what you've worked so hard to build. So call me now, 800-321-0710. We are live answering any of your phone questions. So this show is for you. We're here to be a share bearer, share financial knowledge. We're also joined by Nicole, our producer, who is not managing your money.
0: No, no, you're good.
12: And then Jim will make an appearance. He now has five fans. So for those of you who want Jim, everybody wants Jim lately. So all five of you. So folks, give us a call, 800-321-0710. If you have questions on stocks, bonds, annuities, mutual funds, now is the time to chime. Every week, there are new headlines competing for your attention, but not every headline deserves to change your financial plan. Today, we're cutting through the noise and focusing on the stories that could matter most to your wallet, your retirement, and your future. We'll talk about how new technology is changing the prices you may pay every time you go grocery shopping, and why billions of dollars in retirement savings are sitting forgotten across America. How grandparents and parents can give the next generation a financial head start, and why having more money doesn't automatically solve money problems. Whether you're just getting started preparing for retirement or already enjoying it, today's show is all about making better financial decisions and avoiding costly mistakes. Don't go anywhere where you're listening to the Financial Quarterback. Is personalized pricing coming to your grocery store? If you have Whole Foods online, I don't know, Nicole, do you shop on Whole Foods online ever? Do they ever?
0: I do, and they actually just opened a Whole Foods by me this past Thursday, so I'm going to be doing it even more now.
12: They do this. I sense that they manipulate our bills. But when you walk into the grocery store, you expect everyone to pay the same price for the same gallon of milk or carton of eggs. But advances in tech and data collection are raising concerns that retailers are eventually tailoring prices to individual shopping habits based on your own personal information. New Jersey has become one of the first states to push back, banning this practice known as surveillance pricing. Are they really banning this? Because I don't think that they're banning it. I see it in Amazon.
0: Apparently, we're the first state. So.
12: And I see it in Whole Foods. So I think they're doing this so that they can fine Amazon because they kind of know that someone's doing this. Whether you think it's consumer protection or government overreach, it raises an important question. How much should companies be allowed to know about us and use that information to influence what we pay? I'm going to throw the phone lines open at 800-321-0710. Do you agree with this practice of surveillance pricing? Are you okay with it? Hey, you're okay with it if you get the discount. I see it. See it using Instacart. See it using Whole Foods. When they sell something that's normally $2.20 for 99 cents, I'm like, oh, I'll buy that. How is that any different than a coupon, right? Or is it a coupon or a coupon? That's the...
0: I go coupon. I don't know.
12: I go coupon too. It might be a Jersey thing. I know other people say coupon.
0: Coupon sounds fancier.
12: I think it's a Pennsylvania thing. So we're going to throw up the phone lines, 800-321-0710. Also, if you have a question for me, did Tom change the message machine? Do we now have? Yeah, he got the stuff. I mean, I know, but did he? So if you call us at 888-988-JOSH, that's to get the free financial review. But during the week, we will also use that if you have a listener question and you want to be heard on the show or the podcast. And folks, if you're listening, make sure you go to iHeart. 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If you like us, give us 5 stars. If you don't, keep your mouth shut. No. Surveillance pricing uses a... I'm joking. Surveillance pricing using uses personal data such as purchase history, online searches, location, or shopping habits to determine what price that individual is likely willing to pay. By the way, Facebook's already doing this. Instead of Instagram's already doing this, TikTok's doing this. Instead of everyone paying the same price, two shoppers could theoretically pay different amounts for the exact same product. It's already happening, by the way. Do you like this idea? Do you not? Well, you would like it if you get a discount. You don't like it on the principle of the thing. But call us. I want to hear from you. 800-321-0710. New Jersey signed the Fair Price Protection Act, making surveillance pricing for grocery items a violation of the state's Consumer Fraud Act. Violations can carry fines of up to $20,000, along with additional civil penalties. The law also places a one-year pause on the installation of new electronic shelf labels, while the state studies whether they could facilitate dynamic or individualized pricing. I think as long as this is known, a company should be able to do whatever the heck they want to do. But here's the other thing. With Mamdani getting into grocery stores already run razor-thin margins. The days of the mom-and-pop grocery store are probably outnumbered. So you're going to be replaced by companies that can keep up with these laws and pay these fines. Again, all these laws are harder to follow if you're a small business. So give us a call, 800-321-0710. What do you think? This is your show. We'd love to hear from you. Why supporters say this matters. Advocates argue that companies shouldn't be allowed to use your personal data against you. They worry retailers could charge more for necessities simply because algorithms determine you'll likely pay for it. I've seen this with little, I don't know, what's the little snack? Have you noticed this? Have people done this to you? I've noticed this.
13: I've never considered it in stores. I know online it definitely happens. You know, sometimes you'll go to buy something online and it'll give you one price and then you'll clear your cookies or you'll use a different browser and the price is totally different. This kind of seems just like that.
12: Yeah.
13: And you know, the digital price tags, I know they used to have those in the Amazon Fresh grocery store. I never realized that they could just be changing the prices as you're walking down the aisle.
12: Well, they're going to do that. I mean, I don't see how it's any different than some people having a coupon and some people not. You know, I've seen it with me. Like, they know what I like, so they're using it against me. Here's $4 for a Lily chocolate bar, you know, or something. Here's $10 for pepper jack cheese, organic pepper. You know, it's like they do. You know, sometimes I'll see them increase it if they know that I've been buying it for a while. Like, if they know I'm going to buy it anyway. And I've seen them cut it if I haven't bought it for a while. So it goes both ways. It could be used against you or for you. They worry retailers could charge more for necessities simply because algorithms determine you'll likely pay it. I'm telling you, Whole Foods already doing this. The concern isn't traditional sales or coupons. I do believe it's similar like that. It's invisible price discrimination based on consumer behavior. That's what it is. I mean, you know, if you have a coupon, I mean, nobody uses it. Very few people use coupons anymore. So it's like the equivalent to that. Retailers see it differently. Business groups argue the law could create unintended consequences. Many grocery loyalty programs rely on customer purchase history to offer personalized discounts and coupons. So if you are a ShopRite Price Plus person, it's going to hurt you. Retailers say restrictions on consumer data could make it harder to offer targeted savings that many shoppers appreciate. I know about you. When I go to CVS, you ever go to CVS and you get the personalized coupons?
13: Oh, yeah.
14: It's like that.
13: Yeah. And your receipt's like a mile long.
14: Yeah, but I love that. Yeah. It occasionally appeals to some of my tastes. So, again, this is the government looking to create a problem that really doesn't exist. Technology is changing the shopping experience. Electronic shelf labels allow stores to update prices instantly instead of replacing with paper tags. Supporters worry those systems could eventually make frequent price changes or even personalized pricing easier to implement. The law doesn't ban electronic shelf labels, but pauses new iterations while lawmakers study their impact. The bigger picture is part of a larger conversation about privacy and artificial intelligence. New Jersey recently also prohibited landlords from using certain rent-setting software designed to optimize rental prices. But here's the thing. Those same rental price software that could hurt you could help you. So, for example, if hotels do this, like if you're at a busy time, a place might be $1,000 a night. If you're at a time that is not trafficked as much, might be $199 a night. Maryland and Connecticut have adopted similar restrictions on surveillance pricing, suggesting other states may follow. So we're going to go back with your questions at 800-321-0710. We'll take a short break and we'll be back with your calls. All hour, 800-321-0710. This is Josh Jelinski, the financial quarterback. Don't touch that dial.
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14: Okay, we're talking about surveillance pricing. But John wants to know about his IRA. Go ahead, John.
17: Yes, I just would like you to go through the steps of recharacterization of a traditional IRA to a Roth IRA. I made a contribution before I did my taxes to a traditional IRA. And then when I did my taxes, my income limits wouldn't allow me to use it as a deduction. So I've read a little bit about it, but I'm not quite sure if I'm getting accurate information. So I kind of trust you a little bit more than what I'm reading. So I need you to go through those steps, and I can just listen on air.
14: Sure. Thanks for listening. We're talking about Roth recharacterization. So the way a Roth recharacterization works is it allows an IRA contribution from one type of account, such as a Roth, to another, like a traditional IRA, by specific deadlines offering flexibility in retirement planning. Roth IRA conversions have become irrevocable since the Tax Cuts and Jobs Act, making prior recharacterization practices obsolete and signifying a permanent change once a conversion is executed. So recharacterization was sort of like a mulligan. You did a Roth conversion, and then you realized you had a big tax bill. So then you could recharacterize that. Contributions to SEP IRAs or simple IRAs cannot be recharacterized to another IRA type. Underlining limitations in recharacterization strategies. My first advice about, and we don't give financial advice individual, but tips, would be recharacterizations should be something completed by the tax return deadline, including extensions for the tax year of the initial contribution. So, for example, let's say you do a traditional IRA, you realize –

and assistance in execution. It does still remain a useful tool for correcting errors or optimizing tax advantages. Recharacterization in the context, this is from Investopedia, of IRAs refers to two strategies: switching a contribution from one type of IRA to another, or undoing a Roth IRA conversion. Only the first strategy has been allowed, though, since the Tax Cuts and Jobs Act, which made conversions permanent. You can recharacterize a Roth contribution, not a conversion, as a traditional IRA or vice versa if you meet the deadlines. So let's understand this a little more. A recharacterization lets you treat a regular contribution that you made to a Roth or traditional IRA as one that you made to another type of IRA. For example, let's say you put $7,000 in your Roth IRA. You could change it to be a $7,000 contribution to your traditional IRA instead if you find out that you need greater deductions. Note that $7,500 is the contribution limit to an IRA in 2026, up from $7,000 in 2025. But if you filed an extension, you could still do a recharacterization for 25. Recharacterization of contribution from one type of IRA to another gives you the opportunity to change your mind or correct a mistake. Say you contributed to a Roth, even though your income was too high. So you would, if you made a faulty Roth contribution, because let's say you listen to a radio show and you're like, well, they're talking about a Roth, let's do a Roth. Well, if you make too much money to Roth and you have a 401k, you need to do a non-deductible IRA contribution and then convert that to Roth. That's called the backdoor Roth. You can still do a backdoor Roth, but you must recharacterize your contribution by the due date of your federal tax return. As long as you recharacterize by this deadline, which could be this fall, you can treat the contribution as made to the second IRA for that year. This means that you can effectively ignore the contribution you made to the first IRA. Here's a tip. The tax year of your contribution is the year it counts for, not always the year you actually contributed. Remember that you generally have until April 15th to make a prior year contribution. So how do you go about recharacterizing? To recharacterize, you'll need to use an existing IRA or open a new one to accept withdrawn funds. We can help you do this at 888-988-JOSH. Next, notify your financial institution that you want to recharacterize. If the same IRA provider maintains both IRAs, you can just notify that one institution. Otherwise, inform the IRA custodian holding the contribution and the institution that will accept the recharacterized contribution. You can generally do this online or with an IRA custodian standard form. You must report this on your tax return for the year that when you made the original contribution using IRS form 8606. So I hope that helps you. And folks, give us a call at 888-988-JOSH. We would love to help you with all of your Roth or traditional IRA questions. And you have to meet, the point is you got to fit the IRA designed for you, for your retirement goals. Do you need the write-off? Are you worried not about the write-off, but the future taxes? 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So you can still recharacterize between traditional IRA and Roth, but you must follow the IRS deadlines, generally tax day or the six-month extension. It should be October 15th. Be mindful of the limits of contributing and income restrictions, and consult your financial institution and CPA to ensure proper processing and reporting. Realize I'm not giving tax advice, so consult with your accountant. So give us a call now, 888-988-JOSH, if you want help with that. Also, we'd love to hear from you at 800

0: 201-0710. Now we're talking about the surveillance pricing. Do you agree with it? Do you disagree with it? Call us 800-321-0710. Want to hear about what your take is on surveillance pricing. Next up, we have questions from Nicole. Go ahead.
1: Well, you mentioned before that this could hurt consumers, but it could also help them in some cases. I think the bigger question would be, should consumers be worried that these companies know more about us than we realize?
0: They already do. I mean, why do you think Meta and all these companies need data houses, data AI? Because they're storing, they're going to know everything about you, your likes, your dislikes, your worries, your temptations. Isn't this crazy? They already do know this. I mean, haven't you seen the tailored ads on Instagram or Facebook?
1: This is so weird. I bought a shirt for my boyfriend last week, and not online, in a store. The exact shirt just came up on my Instagram at tailored ads today. Like, how does that happen?
0: Because when you go to your privacy settings on your phone, right? I've told you this before. Yeah. And let's say, I don't know, do this on one of your phones. You go to Instagram. I've limited access to my photos, microphone, camera. But they have access to my live activities, so they know where I'm going. Isn't that crazy? It's called geotagging. I've disabled tracking, but here's the thing. That's only since I knew about this. The minute you allow them access to your photos because you're going to share it, they're then analyzing your data, your whereabouts. Isn't that crazy? Like, so you can look, okay, now I'm going to check Facebook. I have done a good, but for some reason it said allowed track and I didn't want them to track. So when you delete something and that added it back on, and by the way, Apple does a good job of reminding you these people are tracking you. A lot of the phones don't. Airbnb, for example, tracks you. Amazon, look at this. They're tracking your camera.
1: Oh, is that like when you get the pop-up that says this app is using your location currently?
0: Exactly.
1: At all times?
0: Yeah.
1: You could switch it to like never or only when using the app.
0: But these people are clever. Amazon even allows biometric authentic. I mean, so here's the thing. I didn't consent to some of these things, but you have to look at every app. Because let's say you have an innocent app like AAA or something. They could be telling you, it's pretty crazy, right? What they're doing.
1: Well, I mean, they get me a lot, honestly, with those Instagram ads. It's kind of scary.
0: Or then Microsoft, right? So Authenticator has you use your camera and they force you to use your location. But Microsoft could sell your data. Also, American Express sells you. They all, I mean, here's the thing. Your data is basically out there. Now you could say, well, I want to sanitize that. Or you could say, I don't really like that. So, and I'm just looking at different apps. You know, and you could do a whole, you could use, you know, so the default for, we have an app to see your kids play baseball and stuff. It was tracking me. So the point is, you have to be very cognizant of this stuff. So be mindful that these companies are using your data now. So I think, I mean, am I worried about it? Yes, but they're already doing it. So I think people have to wake up, go back to flip phones.
1: Oh, wow. Well, so you mentioned before the I think specifically you said ShopRite, their Price Plus program, the other loyalty programs. Is there an actual difference between personalized discounts through loyalty programs like those and personalized price increases based on your data?
0: I think this law will not, meaning it will hurt loyalty programs, even though its sponsor says it won't. And it will make it way harder for the average mom and pop grocery store to compete with the compliance. So I'm worried what this will do to the local grocery stores, the IGAs, the food towns. I think Food Town closed down, right? Food Town's no more.
1: All of them? I know the one by me shut down.
0: I think all of them.
1: Oh, that's so sad.
0: I don't
1: sad.
0: Think it exists anymore, does
1: wow.
0: it? So that was a family-owned grocery store. So I think, I don't know. I think consumers can opt out of these things or should be able to, but if it, they're talking about it resulting in price increases, but it also relates to price decreases.
1: So do you think laws like this one strike the right balance between consumer protection and business innovation?
0: Not really. I don't like any of these laws. I don't think they protect anyone. I'm kind of libertarian in that. I think as long as you know they're doing this to you and you consent, that's fine. If you don't want to consent, then they shouldn't be able to do this to you. But I think, I mean, they're already doing it to lower your pricing on certain things. So if I go to Amazon, right? So why can't a local grocery store compete with Amazon? So I'm on Amazon right now. And I don't know, something I always buy is like bats for baseball. And I look and it's telling me of a bat deal, you know. So I want to buy a USSSA bat, let's say. Which is the one that lets your kids hit a home run. I have a coupon now, $20 off a bat. They're doing that. So why can't they compete with Amazon? That's sort of my thought. You know, but it's so my kind of idea is, well, let them do this. I got another coupon, $269 down to $188.
1: That's a serious coupon.
0: So it works for you as well as against you. Does that make sense? It's trying to manipulate buyer behavior, which is sort of like the old coupon. Like, I find it annoying that I need an app to, like, those things where you clip coupons, you know, or you have to do a digital coupon. I don't like that. I would much rather have them know who I am and cut my pricing, so long as it was disclosed to me that they were doing this. Wow, another bat I found was, I think I've already bought this bat, but it's a lot cheaper today than when I originally bought it.
1: So do you think that there's a broader lesson here when it comes to protecting your finances and your personal information?
0: Yeah, I don't. I think you need to do an audit on your phone and what these companies like Amazon are doing. But again, all of these laws make Amazon bigger and hurt the mom and pop stores that are trying to band together. So I'm all for grocery bill transparency. I'm all for companies, you know, using the free market to their advantage. But as long as we understand our data is being used and it's working for us or against us sometime. So folks, give us a call, 800-321-0710. If you have a question, give us a call right now, 800-321-0710. If you have questions on stocks, bonds, annuities, mutual funds, whatever question you have, give us a call. Next up, we're talking about Kevin O'Leary's rules for business. And if you want the 6 game-changing playbooks, where we can help you build a strategy that puts you in control, call the Financial Quarterback team today at 888-988-JOSH, 888-988-5674. Take a ride down to Tom's River, meet me in my corporate headquarters, or meet with us over Zoom for a free review. 888-988-JOSH. We'll go over taxes and tax mitigation strategies, income planning strategies, and wealth building strategies in these uncertain times. Next up, Kevin O'Leary's rules for building wealth. But first, we're going to go to Gordon. And Gordon dropped off. So, Gordon, if you want to call us back, call us back. We'd love to hear from you. 800-321-0710. And then give us a call. 888-988-JOSH for the free review. If you've ever watched Shark Tank, you know Kevin O'Leary isn't known for sugarcoating things. In a recent Street interview with the School of Hard Knocks, he shared some blunt but powerful lessons about building wealth, entrepreneurship, and having financial discipline. While not everyone will agree with every opinion, there are several takeaways that align with sound financial planning. Spend less than what you earn. Build liquidity before chasing luxury. And my favorite tip, have 5 million in treasuries. That defines whether you are rich or not. I want to throw that open to you at 800-321-0710. Do you need 5 million in treasuries to consider yourself rich? I thought that was a fascinating statement. I want to get your take. Gordon, would you, I know your question, you have a question about treasuries. But would you view 5 million in treasuries as someone who is rich? Gordon, go ahead.
2: Oh, I'm sorry, Josh. I was having a little trouble hearing you through the phone. Since interest rates are rising on treasuries and the yield curve is not inverted anymore, can our annuity rates on, say, fixed 5-year annuities rising also along with the rates on the U.S. Treasury securities?
0: Yeah, I mean, as treasuries are going up, annuity rates are going up. So you can lock in, I've seen 5.5 A-plus rated carriers for 5 years. Those are great. Those are called MIGAs, multi-year guaranteed annuities. I've seen 2-year products at like 5%. So I've seen good 10-year products. I've seen good 7-year. So as rates are remaining high, I think we're doing very well. And the other question I had for you is, Kevin O'Leary recently said, 5 million in treasuries makes one rich. Would you agree with that?
2: Yes, I certainly would.
0: He would even say, if you don't have 5 million in treasuries, you shouldn't consider yourself rich. Would you agree with that?
2: It's hard to say. Well, I just would disagree with that, I guess.
0: Okay. What I think where I like where he was taking, and thank you for the call, Gordon. Always appreciate your calls at 800-321-0710. Folks, I want to throw this question out to you. Do you need 5 million in treasuries to consider yourself rich? I don't know if we got that audio and we can play it when we get back. So what he means is it's what I think Larry Kotlikoff calls upside down investing. It's what I call volatility buffer. It's having a certain amount that's conservative. I don't think 5 million is the exact number. But I love the concept of having a bucket of money for a rainy day to take advantage of negative opportunities and to also insulate you from a broader market decline. And I think it's a conversation that we don't have enough. So 5 million in treasuries, I would say, would definitely make you extraordinarily comfortable. Because why does he say that? Well, what if your business goes belly up? What if you get divorced and you got to cut that 5 million in half? I think it's a great goal to have 5 million in conservative. For me, I would say you need 1 million in conservative. Jim, what do you think? Do you need 5 million? Go to the microphone, Jim. The ladies want you. No.
3: One lady.
0: He's happily married. Don't worry. So do you think you need 5 million? Kevin O'Leary says you need 5 million in treasuries to consider yourself rich. Would you agree with that comment?
4: It's coming from Kevin O'Leary. Come on.
0: So
4: it's got to come from you.
0: I don't know. I would say if you have 1 million in conservative safe things, you would be well positioned to have a volatility buffer. But Jim, you're up to 5 fans. We've not breached the 5 fan mark. So.
4: Come on.
0: So folks,
4: I got at least 2 more.
0: Email if you love Jim. Although I don't really give out my email anymore, but the old listener friends who have my personal email all love Jim. So thank you so much, and give us a call, 800-321-0710. We're going to go to the break, 800-321-0710. 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
0: Back. The idea behind, and folks, if you want the 6 game-changing playbook discussion, most firms will help you with one thing, what we call the investment guy or girl. 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Next up, we have Kevin O'Leary's rules for wealth. Wealth starts with discipline, not income. O'Leary's answer to what keeps people broke was simple. They buy things they don't need. Too many people increase their spending every time their income rises. Building wealth isn't just about earning more. It's about consistently spending less than you make. Lifestyle inflation can quietly prevent even high-income earners from becoming financially independent. Next tip, cash provides flexibility when life throws you a curveball. That's where he comes up with his 5 million in treasuries. Do you agree with that? Give us a call, 800-321-0710. If you have another financial question for me, I'd love to hear from you at 800-321-0710. O'Leary emphasized the importance of having substantial liquid assets because unexpected events happen. While his personal benchmark of $5 million in treasuries may not apply to everyone, the underlying principle is sound. Liquidity matters. An emergency fund can help you avoid selling investments during market downturns or relying on expensive debt. One belief I have is having a significant emergency fund tied to your life insurance. I think this is great for single people as well as married people, because the cash inside of a life insurance policy is liquid. It also provides you a death benefit that can be used for long-term care in certain circumstances, can even protect you from a disability with waiver of premium in the event of disability. But the concept of an emergency fund or volatility buffer can help you avoid selling investments during market downturns and relying on expensive 19.99 or 24.99% credit card debt. Financial security isn't measured in what you own. It's also measured by how quickly you can access it. Helping family requires clear boundaries. One of O'Leary's more interesting philosophies involves lending money to family. His approach, and I would agree with this, if you choose to help make it a gift rather than a loan, unpaid loans strain relationships and create lasting resentment. Before helping family financially, decide in advance how much you're comfortable giving and whether it fits within your own financial plan. I don't know. I've not heard of many family loans going well. Have you, Nicole?
1: I would have to say I agree with you. It never really ends well.
0: Do you have any stories that you've heard?
1: You know, I have. Probably shouldn't share them, though. Okay.
0: Money conversations are a part of healthy relationships. O'Leary believes couples should discuss money early in a serious relationship. Financial values, spending habits, debt, savings goals, and long-term priorities should never be taboo topics. So if you don't discuss money with your spouse or significant other, maybe you should get a new spouse. Many relationship problems begin when couples avoid discussing finances until after major life decisions. So they kind of wait until after they buy that car to tell their wife. Not a good idea. Successful financial planning often starts with honest communication. Another tip, take risks when you're young. O'Leary encourages younger people to pursue entrepreneurship before major family responsibilities make taking risks more difficult. I would absolutely agree with this. I started my business in my 20s. Starting a business isn't the right path for everyone, but learning entrepreneurial thinking, problem solving on your own, resilience, innovation, self-regulation, self-accountability, self-management. One of the biggest skills, I think, when I make a hire is, are you a self-managing employee? I don't want to manage people or micromanage people. If I do, I start thinking about hiring someone else. And this skill can benefit you whether you're an employer or an employee. One successful opportunity can dramatically change your financial future. Build wealth first is his next tip, then let your money work for you. O'Leary described entrepreneurship as the engine that creates wealth and investing as the tool that helps preserve and grow it. And if you're not an entrepreneur, saving 15 or 20% of your pay, that's how you build enough wealth to become financially independent. We have a lot of people, met with an employee yesterday. They built a $7-8 million nest egg. Met with another one a few days ago. about the same nest egg, all just from religiously saving. And that's an important distinction. Next up, we're going to go to the phone lines, talking to our beloved listeners. Next up, we have Bill. Go ahead.
6: Yeah, good morning. As far as the O'Leary statement, I think it's kind of arbitrary. It's like saying, you know, you have to own NVIDIA or you have to own Microsoft. You know, I think a lot of uber wealthy people wouldn't want Treasury to keep these rates, and also the interest rate risk in them now. If you talk about protecting against volatility, I mean, any long bonds could be the source of that volatility. You know, prices are breaking down. If rates break out, you better be in the very short end of the curve if you want real protection, right?
0: Oh, definitely. Yeah, that's a good point. I think he was more just talking about the concept of having, you know, they love to say bombastic things, right, to get press. But I think the concept is one of having a liquid buffer. What I was always told was ready money is Aladdin's lamp. It gives you opportunity. So I think that's what he's referring to. But totally agree with you. I don't consider having $5 million in treasuries really necessarily even a smart idea. I think your money would do better elsewhere. But I get what he's saying. Having a reserve of safe money for times. But is it really that safe, as you're talking about? You know.
6: Well, the liquidity is nice, like you say. If we get a liquidity event and spreads flow out, yeah, certainly liquidity will be there.
0: Yeah.
6: God willing.
0: Well, no, great point. Any other comments?
6: No, not at all. Enjoy the show, as always. Thank you.
0: And up next, we're going to be finishing O'Leary's Rules for Wealth and taking your calls on all matters financial at 800-321-0710. 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
0: Okay, we're back. 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
8: Yes, Josh, thanks for taking my call. I'm a longtime listener. I listen to you often on the weekends, and I do appreciate the advice. So my question today, or my concern is that our country is in massive debt, $39 trillion and growing. I do want to plan for my future, but, you know, I'm a little concerned that, am I going to invest in a failing system? So I love the idea of Bitcoin. I know it's equivalent to, the discovery of electricity back in the day. And I have some money in it. I would like to invest more, but I feel like I'm being pulled left and pulled right. You know, I don't think Bitcoin is growing as fast as it should be. You know, I hear all these different things. I'm just trying to get a sense of, you know, is this $39 trillion in debt going to sink the country, going to sink everything. I'm just worried about it, and I was hoping to get some advice from you on it today.
0: Well, we don't give financial advice over the airwaves, but certainly if your question is, you know, do I think Bitcoin has potential? Yes. Would I put all of my money in it? No. Would I put, you know, I've heard the old adage, you know, 1 to 2 or 1 to 5% in Bitcoin as a contra dollar hedge. That makes sense for some people if you're comfortable with the volatility of the asset. But Bitcoin has gone from something people thought was like a beanie baby to something that was a little more stable. And the price of Bitcoin has not gone up in a year. But I mean, it's had a breathtaking journey from being worth pennies with the Bitcoin pizza to really, you know, being in a bear market and it's still 60,000 a coin. So I believe that Donald Trump being president helped Bitcoin because they launched the ETFs, maybe under the Biden, and the ETF launch really caused it to rocket at the tail end of the Biden administration. And then Trump's election kind of helped it go to about 122,000. Nearly doubled. Now it's back down to levels in about 2024 and 2021. So Bitcoin generally has cycles of adoption. And I could, you know, and if you look, it's kind of following its chart. Tends to have what people call a four-year cycle. But again, wouldn't put all your money into it. I do believe that it could make sense for a small portion of one's assets, but I would have to know your overall financial plan. But it's really, you know, a very small portion, not the bulk of one's assets. I think it's a contra dollar play. And I think as the U.S. government continues to print more money, and maybe even as there's a different regime, let's say we have a socialist president in 2028, things are going to make a difference. So give us a call. 888-988-JOSH during the break. If you, like I, are worried about rampant inflation and its effects on your portfolio, give us a call. 888-988-JOSH. 888-988-JOSH. We'll be back after these messages.
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15: It's 82 degrees at 10 o'clock. Good morning, I'm Bill Trefiro. The body of a missing 10-year-old girl has been found in New Jersey's Passaic River almost 2 days after she and two other kids ended up in that river. Andrew Whitman has more.
16: The girl's body was found in the river near the Market Street Bridge around 6:30 p.m. Friday. Almost exactly 48 hours earlier, she, her 10-year-old friend, and his 11-year-old sister went from playing on the Dundee Island Park boat launch into the rain-swollen Passaic. Still no word if they went in by accident or on purpose. Passaic's mayor says the boy saved his sister by pushing her to some rocks before he died. His body was found Wednesday night.
15: Scandal-plagued former New York Congressman George Santos will write a check to settle the Kalshi self-betting scandal. Santos will pay $35,000 to the Commodity Futures Trading Commission. That covers the $17,500 that he made on Kalshi and a fine in the same amount. Santos did not admit to the allegations that he placed bets on whether he would attend the State of the Union address in February while posting on social media about whether he might be there. Santos was expelled from Congress in 2023 for stealing from contributors, lying to constituents, and much more. The U.S. and Israel are reportedly preparing to bombard energy-related targets in Iran. CBS News says the strikes could amount to the harshest bombing campaign to date against energy infrastructure targets. The report says President Trump has not yet given the final go-ahead on the plan. It would mark Israel's return to joint strikes against Iran since the early weeks of the war. During his Friday cabinet meeting at Camp David, Trump said, quote, will be hitting them very hard while expressing frustration over ongoing negotiations. The Justice Department is dropping its case against the former Olympian accused of vandalizing the new paint job in the Washington, D.C. reflecting pool. On Friday, however, the office of D.C. U.S. Attorney Jeanine Pirro said the damage was due to the result of flawed installation by the contractor, and that the sealant lining at the bottom of the pool started peeling almost immediately after it was installed. In sports, the Yankees played in the afternoon yesterday. It was a shutout at Wrigley Field, 2-0 over the Cubs. Rematch tonight in Chicago, day game tomorrow. The Mets fall to the Marlins 5-2 at Citi Field. Afternoon games this weekend in Queens.
12: Here's your WOR Weather Channel forecast. Clouds will increase this afternoon, and the high on this first day of August should approach 84 with a light breeze out of the south. Tonight, a cloudy sky with a low falling to 72. Cloudy and windy to wrap up the weekend tomorrow with a few afternoon thunderstorms at a high in the low 80s. The rain will increase in coverage for the start of the week on Monday with a high reaching 81. I'm meteorologist Jeff Marr.
15: Next News 11, bulletins at once. Wake up with Curtis Liwa and Larry Menti in the morning, 6 to 9 a.m. on Monday. I'm Bill Trefiro on 710 WOR.
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0: Okay, we're back. Taking your questions on all matters financial. Many of you are calling us for the free, no obligation, 6 game-changing playbook discussion. And we're talking about Kevin O'Leary saying you need $5 million in U.S. treasuries just to feel rich. Do you agree with him? Give us a call, 800-321-0710. Do you disagree with him? Give us a call. I really want to hear from you at 800-321-0710. If you have questions on stocks, bonds, annuities, mutual funds, whether your wealth comes from a business, a career of saving, disciplined savings, the goal is to eventually have your investments generating enough income alongside your work so you could reach your freedom point. The common thread here is to be intentional. Don't spend money impulsively. Don't lend money emotionally. Don't avoid difficult financial conversations. And don't wait for the perfect time to pursue your goals. Financial success is often the result of consistent, thoughtful decisions repeated over many years.
1: So Kevin O'Leary talks about the importance of having cash available for life's most unexpected events. How much liquidity do you think retirees and pre-retirees should generally keep?
0: I think 1 to 3 years of your living expenses. And the reason I get 1 to 3 years is if we were to go take a tour down memory lane, it's a concept called the volatility buffer. And I will share it on the screen for YouTubers in a minute. Basically, the concept goes something like, if you had retirement, and let's say you had, I don't know, $2 million, I don't know, let's say we're Kevin O'Leary, you have $5 million, but not in treasuries, but in the market. And let's say you had $4 million in the market, but then you had what's called the volatility buffer. of non-market sources, what we would call covered assets versus non-covered. And let's say you live on 250 grand a year. That'd be good, right? Or 300 grand as a $5 million retiree. And let's say you're married, you make, I don't know, 70,000 of combined Social Security income. You don't have a pension. And are we able to share this on the screen for our YouTube followers? I don't know. I'm over the spreadsheet, which, it's kind of strange. So I don't know if we can get me off the screen. So if you had 4 million, you retired at 65 with 60,000, let's say 60,000 of government income, and you put it all in the market, the 4 million, you had 1 million covered assets. In a period of economic downturn, you pull not from the market money, so I guess we can't get me off and the spreadsheet on. So if you have 4 million in assets, I hope our new studio works a little different than the, we're building a new state-of-the-art studio. And so if you look at 4 million, generating 60,000 of Social Security income, and you need 300 grand of income. Now, I'm going to get to a more respectable strategy, and you generate 100 grand, and you pull from the non-market sources. This is if you were to go through a period like 2000 to 2002. So I'm worried. I don't know about you, but I'm worried about the stock market imploding like it did from 2000 to 2002. Why? The internet was a time of great revolution, but a time of great volatility, just like AI 20 years later. And if I were to look at my chart here, and assuming you didn't invest in a volatility buffer, say you had nothing in a volatility buffer, if you had 5 million invested all in the S&P, your 5 million would be down to 2.6 million after 3 years. How would that make you feel? Lose half of your money in 3 years? That's why a volatility buffer, or Kevin O'Leary's concept of a basket of money in treasuries, makes sense. But if you siphoned off, let's say, 1 million in a volatility buffer, you would have greater protection. And what's interesting, at the end of 20 years, now this was a good period of 20 years, because the last 12 years, 15 years since the 08 crash have been very good for the stock market. But what's crazy is if you had 5 million, it would be worth 1.8 million at the end of what they call the lost decade, the period from 2000 to 2010. And the question is, would you have stayed with the market, or would you have sold out? I was around then. A lot of retirees sold out and they never went back in, because the amount that they lost was scary. And they looked at their portfolio and they said, you know what? I can be comfortable. I'm out of the market. So the best portfolio is the one you can live with amidst an 08, amidst a 2000 to 2002 period. So that's why that concept of a volatility buffer is necessary. And folks, if you have a question, give us a call now, 800-321-0710. But if you were to do the volatility buffer concept, instead of having 1.8 million at the end of 9 years, and you had four, and it could be the same thing. If you have 1 million, it could be protecting 200 grand. basically 20% allocated to a volatility buffer at a minimum, you're going to do better than if all of your money's just in the market. Kind of makes sense. Whereas if you had a custom strategy, like what we do with the volatility buffer, instead of having pulling that out with the sequence defense strategy, you would have $1 million in guaranteed assets, less the 240 that you took out a year in those downturns. But at the end of 9 years, you'd have 1.8 in the market bucket, but you have $1 million extra, less withdrawals in a conservative bucket. So a lot more, you're a lot, I call it a swan account, sleep well at night account. So if you want that sleep well at night strategy, call us 888-988-JOSH. Next up, we're going to go to the phone lines at 800-321-0710. But before we do, Nicole has a question.
1: So how important do you think it is to have money conversations before marriage or long-term commitments? I know you've been married for a long time. Did you have these conversations before you got married?
0: Yeah, we always talked freely about money. Although before I got married, you know, we were a young, struggling couple. So I was looking at going into the ministry at the time and was sort of taking a vow of poverty. So I said, honey, we may never own a house. And I remember she cried, you know, and she so sweetly consented to marry me, even though I said that, you know, because that back then was like the dream, you know. Oh, you want to buy a home and raise a family. And not that we didn't want to raise family. We always talked about having kids, but as a 21-year-old seminarian, it was a different, you know, we were getting ready for a vow of poverty. And then I got recruited by a Wall Street firm in seminary, and the rest is history. So there were some years of struggling as we were starting the business. And she was very supportive of those financial struggles. But it was kind of a different conversation. Now the money conversations are around legacy. How are we going to take care of our children after we're gone? What, how to protect our money from in-laws, outlaws, creditors, predators, all those good things we talk about regularly on the show. So I think money conversations are very important, but also realize there's typically one spouse who's into it and one who isn't. So it's not that if the other spouse isn't into it, you don't get married. It's that you have to have a unique deference. So one spouse has to, if one is the day-to-day financial manager, they should have a conversation at least annually, updating the other spouse where the assets are, how to access the accounts if anything should happen, all that stuff.
1: So Kevin O'Leary encourages young people to take entrepreneurial risks early in life. Like you mentioned before, you started your business in your 20s. Even if somebody doesn't want to own a business per se, what lessons can they take from that kind of mindset?
0: Like I said, be a self-managing employee. I think taking risks in your 20s, not chasing the opposite sex and drinking, going to bars, doing all these things people are doing now, you'll get so much of your wealth in your 20s if you do nothing but devote yourself to entrepreneurialism, that even if you're looking to settle down in your 30s or early 40s now, people are settling down, it's tough. You know, when you say, hey, I want to get married and have kids, it's almost too late, you know, to take those risks because you need a stable income. So big believer in taking risks early in life. But if not, don't be an employee that your employer has to worry about. Act like you own the place. and I think you'll get a lot of benefit. Next up, we're going to the phone lines at 800-321-0710. We're going to take a break. When we return, we're talking about the billion-dollar treasure hunt. Kevin O'Leary's style may be direct, but one message came through loud and clear. 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
0: 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Here's a story that sounds unbelievable. 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I want to hear from you. This is an open line edition of the show. 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Every week, I'd love to hear from our listeners. After several career changes, it's easy to lose track. Some people have multiple 401ks spread across different companies. Others have old pensions they forgot to claim. The average worker changes jobs far more than previous generations. Years ago, people often stayed within one employer for decades. Today, it's common to work for numerous employers over a career. That means more retirement accounts and more opportunities for things to fall through the cracks. Losing track doesn't mean losing ownership. The money is still yours, but forgotten accounts often receive little attention. Investments may no longer match your goals.

0: every account is, update your beneficiaries, keep passwords and account information organized, review statements regularly instead of filing them away unopened. Consolidation can simplify your financial life. One of the biggest things I see is people have unconsolidated accounts everywhere, and it becomes very difficult to manage. I met with somebody the other day. They had something like $2 million earning 3% at the max, and they missed out on one of the greatest bull markets in history. And the conversation was, well, should you go back into the market 20%, 30, 40, 50, not put it all in, because, you know, if you're not used to that volatility and then you go all in, it could be a real jarring thing. But the biggest area of success was just consolidating, which is hard to consolidate. We can help you do that. Having several accounts everywhere isn't necessarily wrong, but managing these accounts becomes unnecessarily complicated. Sometimes consolidating accounts makes it easier to monitor investments, reduce paperwork, and keep your financial advisor more accountable and your overall strategy more aligned. 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One of the biggest estate planning mistakes I see is outdated beneficiary forms. 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Sometimes the biggest opportunity is in finding a better investment. It's about finding assets you forgot you had.
1: So how common is it actually for people to lose track of old retirement accounts? Have you had clients find a lot of money this way?
0: All the time. I mean, I bet you we find money you're missing. or a family member. If you go to missingmoney.com, you ever do that?
1: I have not, no.
0: With your family?
1: Honestly, I feel like my parents may be in there.
0: I mean, everybody's in there, man. Yeah, I'm amazed. I routinely will go through through these things, and I'll find missing money for people. Isn't that crazy? Because a lot of things are electronic, so people are misplacing checks, or things get sent in the wrong way, and it's there.
1: So what's the process like when you go on missingmoney.com? Like, you type in your name?
0: You type in your name, and you'll see, for example, all the people, and then you can claim it, and then you fill out a form because they got to make sure it's really you, and then once the state verifies that, you get your missing money. It's pretty crazy. And We've seen a ton of people really benefit from going to missingmoney.com. But there's other ways, like maybe you have an old 401k and it's not missing. We saw people who lost old PPP money. So they've lost track of a ton of those things. And this is why missingmoney.com reviews are important, as well as beneficiary reviews.
1: Do you know off the top of your head, like, the largest sum of money someone's found that you've personally heard of from missingmoney.com?
0: Something like 100 grand. Oh, wow. I mean, pretty crazy, right? That is. And generally, it's due to, sometimes it's like a business owner, and Pretty crazy, huh?

0: So why, aside from, death, remarriage, the other things that we listed, why are regular beneficiary reviews so important?
1: Because people don't do it. People think they do. So somebody today, they had an ex, not today, but this week, they had an ex on there. Another couple, they had no beneficiaries on there. So why have it go through probate or attorney's fees when you can just name a beneficiary? It's free.
0: What are a few simple ways people can organize their financial life before retirement?
1: It's a good question. We'll give you a financial organizer to help bring all the pieces together for you in a coordinated, integrated strategy. We call it the protection, savings, and growth model. It is one piece of paper where imagine just closing your eyes and everything's organized on one sheet of paper. Your insurances, your estate planning documents, your assets, your 401ks, your IRAs, your Roths, your real estate. A lot of people don't have a model. They have software. They have something that thinks it can predict the future, even though no one can. But they don't have an econometric model to organize all of your assets from what we call your moat and your castle. Your castle would be your savings and growth components. There are 18 different accounts you could have within the savings and growth component quadrants. There are nine different protection accounts. Do you know what those 27 accounts are? Everybody should have a majority of those, and they should have it organized in a model fashion. And we give you a very simple tool to organize you if you want to call our office and request the organizer. Next up, we're going to go to the phone lines. After the break, we have Barbara who wants to know, Tom, listener friend, said he found money. Another caller sent us a loving email, which I'll read later. Another guy who loves our calls. So he's welcoming me down to majestic Manasquan Cove. I met this listener and he figured out who I was.
0: What, did you hear
1: it's
0: your
1: a guy who's been
0: voice?
1: listening to me for 20 years, sending me emails.
0: Did he recognize your voice or something?
1: I don't know.
0: I feel like you have a very distinctive voice.
1: Maybe he did, but he's a great guy and he has some questions online. But first, we're going to go to Barbara. You're on 800-321-0710. Go ahead, Barbara.
2: Hello?
1: Barbara, yes, go ahead.
2: Yeah, hi. I'm calling because I wanted to know how to go about setting up a trust in case if I should die. I mean, I have a savings in the bank and I have my kids' beneficiaries, but I heard that sometimes they have to go to a probate court and then they have to take a while and then they have to pay taxes on it. What I want to do, I've heard that if I get a trust, they can bypass all that and they don't have to pay no tax. Is that true?
1: I mean, it depends on what's funding the asset. A trust is not a tax avoidance tool. A trust is a probate avoidance tool. So you avoid the fees of probate. You avoid unnecessary attorney fees. But in some states, probate is not that costly. The beauty of going through a trust is you can protect your money from in-laws, outlaws, creditors, predators. So by setting up a trust, you can make sure that your assets go only to your bloodline relations and not your son-in-law or your daughter-in-law, who might be your future ex-son-in-law or daughter-in-law. So I'm a big believer in trusts. I'm not an attorney, not giving you legal advice, but we work with many attorneys. And if you call us, we have a bunch of attorneys that will give you a free review to go over your estate planning discussions. But you first want to have your estate planning and legacy planning talk from a financial planning perspective to see what you need and what you don't need. So I hope that helps you, Barbara. Any other follow-up questions to that?
2: I mean, just a quick thing. I once was reading about George Harrison, the Beatle, that he
1: Yes.
2: avoided the tax man by doing something similar to what maybe I was asking. I don't know what he did in the UK, but he avoided the tax man. Do you know what he did?
1: Well, they're probably referring to the death tax. So if you gift money to an irrevocable trust, while you're alive, you could exclude a part of that asset from your taxable estate. 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
2: No, that's good. Thank you so much. I appreciate you taking my call.
1: Thanks for listening. 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
1: Okay, we're back. Got an email from a listener that we know who you are. We love you. Thanks for spending your Saturday mornings with us. Best to Jim. He's becoming a radio rock star. Although this is still a part of Jim's 5 fan count. It was so nice to see you last week. Got a nice email from a lovely listener. She says she likes the glasses. They make me look wise. It's because I don't have my contacts, but I'm giving my eyes a rest. But I look forward to going back to contacts. I got these transition lenses. You ever get those?
0: My dad has them.
1: I'm starting to feel, you know, it's like they go quick to black, like when you're out. It's a little... It's the first time I ever had it because I just wanted them. I don't know why I'm not a big fan of them.
0: I was going to ask, what's your review?
1: They look strange sometimes.
0: Sometimes like when you come in and you had just been outside and they're kind of fading back to regular glasses, it looks a little
1: interesting. So give us a call, 800-321-0710. 800-321-0710. 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Building wealth is only half the battle. 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If you've changed jobs over the years, you're not sure whether all your retirement accounts are working together, now's the perfect time for a financial checkup. 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Up next, we're talking about, should you open a Trump account, a 529 plan, or Roth IRA for your kids or grandkids? Everybody's asking me about the Trumpy bear. No, not the Trumpy bear. The Trump accounts. Do you remember the Trumpy bear? Was the one who told you this?
0: You told me about the Trumpy bear. I hadn't heard of it before.
1: I love the Trumpy bear. Though it's kind of a waste of money, but I might get one just as a souvenir of a bygone era. One of the greatest gifts you can give your children or grandchildren isn't necessarily money in form of a direct cash. It's a head start. Today, there are more ways than ever to help the next generation build wealth, whether it's saving for college, retirement, or even their first home. With the introduction of the new Trump accounts, which somebody at the president's administration said 7 or 8 million people have signed up for, alongside traditional 529 college savings plans and Roth IRAs, many grandparents are asking, which account is best? Well, the answer is it depends on your goal, and no one right account is right for every family. That's why it's important to understand what each account is designed to do and how it fits into a larger financial plan. I'm not the biggest fan of the Trump accounts because I want freedom of choice. I think it's a big mistake that they did the Trump accounts. I think they should have just made the Trump account that anyone, regardless of income, could do a Roth. And if they just extended the Roth rules to everyone, I would be for it. That's freedom of choice. So you would go to your own brokerage house, open up a Trump account. What I'm seeing now is it's another government-run program, and I could see the Trump accounts actually be a way for the government to tell you you have to buy debt from the government or the seizure of assets. So I don't like the Trump accounts. I'm really not a big fan. That's why it's important to understand what each one is designed to do and how it fits into a larger financial plan. First, start with the goal, not the account. Before opening any account, ask, what am I trying to accomplish? Is the goal college? Is it giving a child or grandchild a head start in retirement? Is it for a first-time home purchase? Is it creating flexibility for the future? The right account depends on the purpose. 529 plan could be still considered for education savings. If a goal is to help pay for college or other qualified educational expenses, 529 plan remains a very tax-efficient tool. Earnings grow tax-deferred, and withdrawals are tax-free. Recent rule changes provide additional flexibility, including the potential to roll unused funds into a Roth IRA under certain conditions. Tell you my personal take of why I don't love a 529 later. Trump accounts are designed for retirement, not everything else. Trump accounts are intended to help children begin saving for retirement from birth. Eligible children may receive a government-funded seed contribution, giving families a valuable head start. But these accounts are retirement vehicles, not savings accounts for a future home purchase or other short-term goals. Because of withdrawal restrictions, they're best viewed as very long-term asset builders. Next, Roth IRAs, which I like better than a 529 or Trump account, is incredible if your child or grandchild starts working, or if your child, the parent of the grandchild, is a small business owner, they can hire that child to do some work, maybe a summer job or part-time work. A Roth IRA can become one of the best wealth-building tools available. 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Starting at a young age allows decades of compounding to work in your favor. Just a few years of contributions early in life can make an enormous difference decades later. Sometimes the best answer is using more than one account. These accounts don't necessarily compete with one another. They can complement one another. A family might use a 529 plan for education, a Trump account for long-term retirement savings, a Roth IRA once earned income begins. Each account serves a different purpose. The greatest gift isn't just the money, it's the lesson the money gives. One of the most valuable things grandparents can teach is the habit of saving. Helping children and grandchildren understand investing, compound growth, and financial discipline may be worth even more than the dollars themselves. Building financial confidence early can help change the trajectory of an entire lifetime. And up next, we'll have some more questions on this issue, as well as two more accounts that I didn't mention that would be a great way to give your grandchild or child a head start. When we return, this is Josh Jelinski, the financial quarterback. 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
1: We're back. This is Josh Jelinski, the Financial Quarterback, with some questions. 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Call me right now, 800-321-0710. 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Go ahead, Nicole.
0: So I know my parents personally are definitely wanting to help out their grandchildren. And I think these days, especially, a lot of parents and grandparents want to help their kids financially. Where should they start?
1: Well, number one, with the financial review, they should make sure they have enough income. That's why one of our pillars of retirement planning is income planning. Next, investment management. Then healthcare planning. Is their healthcare costs going to be taken care of if they have long-term care illness? Tax planning. And then legacy. After you've taken care of yourself, you can more than enough take care of kids and grandkids. A good place you should begin is a Roth IRA, a brokerage account, owning stocks that do not pay a dividend. That's a tip that nobody talks about. A great gift for a child or grandchild is a brokerage account that you, the parent or grandparent, control. And then you make the child the beneficiary of that account, so they get the step-up in basis and inherit the money tax-free. It also provides liquidity for a host of issues where a Trump account or Roth or 529 have way more restrictions. The second account they should look into is that we didn't talk about is cash value life insurance. It's a great thing to guarantee a child insurability, making sure they have enough money should they become disabled to put in money for retirement. What do I mean by that? Let's say you do, $5,000 a year into a cash value life insurance policy for your child or grandchild, and they were to become disabled. Their 401k would not give them a contribution when they get disabled. With a cash value life insurance policy, you could get waiver of premium in the event of disability, and even if they're disabled, they are still contributing to a long-term cash savings account. Also, the money grows tax deferred and can be distributed out for any reason. The cash value is liquid for any reason, and it can be accessed tax-free via withdrawals up to basis or policy loan. So that's a great place to begin.
0: When exactly does it make sense for a child or perhaps grandchild to open a Roth IRA?
1: When they start working and have active income. And they could get that through being an entrepreneur, through working for someone, or if your adult child owns a business, they could put them on payroll and have them do some jobs like shredding or something like that.
0: How can grandparents use these different accounts that we mentioned, not only to build wealth, but to teach financial responsibility to the next generation?
1: What I do is I set up accounts where my kids can actually see what stocks they own so that they can follow those stocks for their lifetime. And they can learn, oh man, why did this go down? What happened here? They can learn the importance of long-term holding of equities. So there's a whole host of things that they could do. For me, and I'm sure many listeners here, I learned by following stocks in the newspaper. You know, I'd open up the newspaper every day. Now kids have Yahoo Finance, or they could have apps on their phone. Interactive Brokers has a great thing called paper trading. So there's a whole host of issues that they could get involved with as well. So it could be very powerful. Helping your child or grandchild get a financial head start is one of the greatest legacies you can leave. 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Together, we'll help you build a legacy that's more than money. It's about preparing the next generation for lasting financial success. Final segment today we'll talk about is the lottery winner who went bankrupt. Why more money doesn't solve bad problems. People think more money problems are caused by not having enough money. But some of the biggest financial disasters happen after people come into enormous wealth. There are countless stories of athletes and lottery winners who ended up broke within just a few years. This tells me something important. Wealth doesn't create financial discipline. It reveals whether you already have it. If you don't have a plan for 50 grand, chances are you won't have a plan for 50 million either. That's why financial planning isn't just about growing your money. It's also learning about how to preserve it and distribute it, what I call the three phases of financial planning. Winning the lottery should solve every financial problem, right? Maybe not. We'll talk more about that when we return. This is Josh Chilinski, the financial quarterback. Don't touch that dial.
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1: 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The problem isn't money, it's human behavior. 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They cash out of company stock. They don't think about the tax implications of receiving an inheritance or even a lump sum pension. 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Financial success isn't about how much comes in. 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Before spending your windfall, ask, how much should be invested? No less than 20%. How much should pay off debt? How much should remain liquid? What are the tax consequences of paying off debt, for example? We talked to somebody the other day. They had a $100,000 tax bill they didn't realize because of selling RSUs, restricted stock units that she got from her employer. Without a plan, money has a tendency to disappear. I've seen people earning modest incomes retire comfortably. I've also seen high-income earners living paycheck to paycheck. Income matters, but behavior matters even more. This is where the financial quarterback team benefits you. A good financial advisor will help you slow the process down, help protect you from emotional spending, and we coordinate. The big word I use, the coordination and integration of your plan. Most people are talking holistic, but they really aren't. They don't look at all six game-changing playbooks, from housing wealth to legacy planning to estate planning, tax planning, retirement income planning. Sometimes the best isn't advice, isn't what to buy, it's what not to do.
0: Isn't it kind of a common phenomenon that a lot of lottery winners end up broke? I think there was a whole reality TV show about it on TLC or one of those networks. Why do you think that is?
1: I think money reveals your character. If you're a giving person, you may give too much. If you are stingy, you might be better to have a lottery post. But typically, someone who's investing in the lottery is not really doing the habits that I would say. I would much rather, you do that lottery every day and you spend $5 on a ticket every day, take that and invest that. You'll be much more successful than a lottery winner gone wrong. I think they generally don't have the right mindset of money.
0: What do you think this teaches us about the relationship between money and financial behaviors?
1: Well, I think if you have those bad behaviors before, kind of reminds me of the scripture verse, to whom much is given, much is required. Those who are faithful in little things are faithful in much. And I think if you can't handle 50 grand, you're not going to handle 5 million. Here's some lottery winners gone wrong. Abraham Shakespeare won 30 million in Florida. He was murdered by a fraudulent, I'm not laughing, this is like, horrible. It's like a nervous thing. By a fraudulent financial advisor.
0: No.
1: Named Doris Moore, who manipulated him out of his remaining assets and buried his body under a concrete.
0: This is a true story? Oh my God.
1: This is horrible. This is really sad. I want to cry. I don't know why. You know, it's, I don't even know if that's true, but apparently it is. Powerball, murder, fraud, and overspending. How these top Florida Powerball lottery winners lost it all. So apparently you don't want to win the lottery in Florida. Apparently there is some connection. So this is horrible. Someone else was received with paranoid lottery winner Malcolm Ramsey. had been involuntarily hospitalized multiple times, spent time in a state mental hospital before ending up, he received $54 a month as an allowance, and some of that went off for scratch-off tickets. He ended up winning $302,000. He bought an $8,000 flat-screen TV, and he lost it all. So here's the point. 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
5: 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Investment strategies such as asset allocation, diversification, or rebalancing do not assure or guarantee better performance and cannot eliminate the risk of investment losses. There are no guarantees that a portfolio employing these or any other strategy will outperform a portfolio that does not engage in such strategies. This broadcast should not be construed by any client or prospective client as a solicitation to effect or attempt to effect transactions in securities or the rendering of personalized investment advice. Due to various factors, including changing market conditions, the information discussed in this broadcast may no longer be reflective of current positions or recommendations. While information presented is believed to be factual and up to date, Josh Jelinski and Wealth Quarterback do not guarantee its accuracy, and it should not be regarded as a complete analysis of the subjects discussed. The tax and estate planning information discussed is general in nature, is provided for informational purposes only, and should not be construed as legal or tax advice. Listeners should consult an attorney or tax professional regarding their specific legal or tax situation. Investment advisory services offered through Wealth Quarterback LLC. 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
9: It's 82 degrees at 11 o'clock. Good morning, I'm Bill Trafero. The body of a missing 10-year-old girl has been found in New Jersey's Passaic River, almost 2 days after she and two other children ended up in that river. The girl's body was found in the river near the Market Street Bridge around 6:30 in the evening Friday. Almost exactly 48 hours earlier, she and her 10-year-old friend and his 11-year-old sister went from playing on the Dundee Island Park boat launch into the swollen Passaic. Still no word if they went in by accident or on purpose. Passaic's mayor says the boy saved his sister by pushing her to some rocks. His body was found Wednesday night. Police are looking for prisoners who gave officers the slip and ran off from a Bronx hospital Friday afternoon. Levon Putney has more.
10: The NYPD says the 42-year-old man escaped from inside the Bronx Care Hospital on Grand Concourse just after 2 p.m. after being arrested earlier in the day for a petty larceny back in April when cops say he stole sneakers from a store. Police did not release the prisoner's name, but said he had over 20 prior arrests for burglary, drugs, and petty larceny, so they know who he is. Levon Putney, WOR News.
9: The Senate has scheduled a hearing to reconsider the nomination of Todd Blanche to the U.S. Attorney General's office. The Senate Judiciary Committee posted on its website Friday night that an executive business meeting has been scheduled for Tuesday to reconsider the stalled nomination. The news is brought to you by Dr. Lederman's Radio Surgery New York. Call 212-CHOICES for more information and listen to Dr. Lederman's Radio Surgery Show coming up next here on 710 WOR. In sports, the Yankees with a matinee shutout at Wrigley Field. It was 2-0 over the Cubs. A rematch tonight in Chicago, day game tomorrow. The Mets fall to the Marlins 5-2 at Citi Field. It was a 4-run fifth for the Marlins that did in the Mets. Afternoon games this weekend in Queens.
11: Here's your WOR Weather Channel forecast. Clouds will increase through this afternoon with a high on this first day of August headed to 84. Tonight, a cloudy sky with a low falling into the low 70s. For Sunday to wrap up the weekend, cloudy and windy. A few afternoon thunderstorms may develop with a high of 82. Rain will increase in coverage starting off the week on Monday with a high in the low 80s. I'm meteorologist Jeff Marr.
9: Next news coming up at noon, bulletins at once. 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I'm Bill Trefiro on 710 WOR.
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14: Thank you, Rob, and thank you, Noah, and thank you for tuning in today. We have lots to talk about today and every day, and you might want to get a paper and pencil to write down notes. I want to jump right in and talk about a very fascinating, interesting woman, and listen closely. So this is a woman, she's a horse rider, and she's very proud of being a horse rider. She came to me with a breast cancer. So she came to me with a right breast cancer, and she had had a history of a left breast cancer treated elsewhere. So elsewhere, she had the left breast cancer treated with surgery and chemo and radiation the usual way. She had the usual treatment on the left side, and she came to me because she hated it. She said, and you can watch her video online, she said that she just hated how she was, the side effects from surgery and chemo and radiation. She said the radiation harmed her, she felt, and she couldn't tolerate it. And she came to us for her second breast cancer. So she had experience at Super Duper General, and you know there's many Super Duper Generals. Every big place thinks they're Super Duper General. So she came to us for new ideas and new options that she felt were being hidden from her elsewhere. And she came to me about 10 years ago. So 10 years ago, she came to me with a right breast cancer after she had usual treatment on the left side. So on the right side, she was adamant that she did not want any surgery. She did not want to go through surgery. She said that surgery deformed her breast and was uncomfortable and changed the appearance of her, changed the appearance of the breast, and she didn't like how surgery was on the left side, and so she wanted no surgery for her breast cancer on the right side. And furthermore, she wanted no chemo and she only wanted our focused radiation radiosurgery for her right breast cancer after having gone through treatment elsewhere for the left breast cancer. So about 10 years ago, we treated her right breast cancer with no surgery, no cutting, no mastectomy, no lumpectomy, no chemo, only our treatment with radiation therapy and radiosurgery. And she zoomed through from the doctor, first in America with breast radiosurgery. So she zoomed through the treatment and she did great. And then she decided to go back to her original doctors who treated her left breast cancer with surgery and chemo and standard radiation, and they laughed at her. They said, how could you go to Dr. Lederman and have that treatment? We know it won't work. And she came back and she told me the story. And I said, okay, well, let's see. So then about 6 months later, she came back to me after we treated her right breast cancer, and she was treated to the left breast cancer. And people always ask, well, how do you follow your patients? People think we just treat and run away. Now, I've been in New York for 40 years. I've treated 40,000 patients, and we see our patients back on a regular basis. Every patient knows to come back on a regular basis. So we got more imaging of both the right and the left breast. And by now, this is about a year or two later, our cancer treatment on the right breast was gone. Everything worked. And on the left breast, the cancer that they treated with the surgery and the chemo and the radiation, they treated with everything, which deformed her breast, the cancer came back on their treated breast, left side, our treated right breast, A-okay, cancer gone. And they went back, and all of a sudden, the doctors who were laughing at Dr. Lederman and radiosurgery only with no cutting, no bleeding, no lumpectomy, no mastectomy, no chemotherapy, our treatment worked, and theirs didn't work. And they told her, well, she has to have a mastectomy now because she had lumpectomy and radiation and chemo there, and she needs to have a mastectomy. That's what they told her. And then she came back to me again. She's a very loving, thoughtful, caring, gentle woman. And she said, Dr. Lederman, how can you help me? I do not want to have a mastectomy. I went to my original doctors and surgeons, and they said, I have to have a mastectomy. And is it true? And I said, well, we can offer you a second line therapy to try to use radiosurgery only to treat your recurrent cancer where they treated you with surgery and chemo radiation on the left breast. And she said, Dr. Lederman, I want that. I trust you. You treated my right breast. I'm cancer-free. I want you to try to help me with the left breast where the usual treatment failed. And so we went through a short course of very focused, very direct radiosurgery to the left breast. And now it's been about 8 years. And both breasts are cancer-free. The breast that we treated originally with only radiation radiosurgery, no cutting, no bleeding, no chemo, no lumpectomy, no mastectomy, the right breast, cancer-free. The left breast that they treated with everything, the kitchen sink, and the cancer came back, and she came to us for residual cancer, recurrent cancer, when usual treatment didn't work. We offered her special second-line therapy, and now both breast cancers are in remission. No evidence of cancer, and that's true for physical exam, blood tests, imaging, scans, you name it. She is cancer-free at this time, in remission. And so it tells you a little bit like Aesop's fables, where the one who laughs too much laughs too soon, maybe laughs not at all. So the other doctors, in a way, were put to shame that all their treatments and recommendations did not work. Then they told her that Dr. Lederman's treatment wouldn't work. She came here. She wanted our treatment. She trusted us. She had our treatment. She's cancer-free on the right breast, which we treated originally. And now she's treated with us for when their treatment didn't work on the left breast, cancer-free. Both breasts are cancer-free after Dr. Lederman, yours truly, treatment here at Radiosurgery New York. And I can tell you that we've treated thousands of women with breast cancer, and many women, most women, are not told about all the options until they come here. So this is the work that we do at 1384 Broadway. And, of course, breast cancer is an important disease. It affects about 300,000 men, 300,000 women a year, a few men. There's about 1% men having breast cancer out of the 300,000. So men and women, but mainly it's a disease of women. And we can tell you of the 300,000 women diagnosed a year, many may well benefit from non-surgical, non-chemo treatment of breast cancer. Obviously, nothing is guaranteed. There's no promises. But we look at our data, and you can see our examples, and you can go online and hear about. And this beautiful woman is on our DVD about breast cancer, and she tells her own story. So if you want to hear her own words in her own way, just ask or come in and ask for the breast DVD, and you'll hear about this woman's bilateral breast cancer, both treated here eventually, although a detour elsewhere before she came here on the left side. And then one more thing, I also like to talk about people who have doubles. Often we have people with two cancers like her, or a husband and a wife, or a father and a daughter, or a son and a mother. Well, she's a triple, because not only did she have two breast cancers treated here successfully, she also had a skin cancer. She's a very active outdoor person with garden and horses and rides horses, obviously outside. She was treated for a skin cancer on her neck and face area, and that true, with no cutting, no Mohs, was successfully treated here. We treat many, many people. There's 3 million Americans a year having skin cancers, and many people just do not want, especially because most skin cancers are in sun-exposed areas, most people do not want radical surgery to remove areas around the face, eyes, forehead, ears, nose, mouth, and other tissues, critical tissues that affect appearance. When you can have non-invasive treatment with what I believe is higher success rate, no cutting and no bleeding, our success rate is 95%, higher than most, and it's very appealing. Sad to say, there's about 3 million Americans with skin cancers, and almost all of them are diagnosed by surgeons, dermatologists who are surgeons. And most dermatologists, sad to say, send their patients for Mohs radical surgery, which is a kind of excavation of the skin, versus our non-invasive treatment. With us, there's no cutting, no bleeding. Nothing even touches the skin except for invisible beams of radiation to attack the cancer. So this is the work we do. So for this woman, she's a triple header, 3 for 3. That's batting 1,000. Ted Williams was the best baseball at 400. We're batting 1,000, 3 for 3 for this woman. She's very happy. She's intact. She's pleased. And this is the work we do. We have information to send you about breast cancer. We have information to send you about skin cancer. If you want, you can call us directly at 212-CHOICES, 212-CHOICES. We're in the heart of New York City. Many people come to our office at 1384 Broadway and pick up information for themselves and others, including friends and family and even the person down the street. 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Or if you hear people talking about cancer, you can pat them on the shoulder and say, hey, maybe there's other options that you'll find more appealing, to find highly focused treatment with no cutting, no bleeding, no surgery, no chemo here at Radio Surgery New York for most patients. So this is the work we do. You can check our website, which is rsny.org, rsny.org, and lots of patient testimonials are there. Lots of information is there. 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My name is Dr. Lederman, 212-CHOICES. 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
15: 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We're just a few steps from the Radio Surgery New York Cancer Treatment Center on Broadway and 38th Street. 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He was the first in New York with fractionated brain radiosurgery, and he's the first in America and in the Western Hemisphere with body radiosurgery. 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
14: We're back. I want to talk about a 66-year-old man. He's from Staten Island. He came to me years ago with a lump in the neck. He had a mass in the neck. We examined him. He had a mass in the tonsils. We arranged a biopsy, and a simple biopsy. Surgeons wanted to open up the neck. We arranged for a tiny little needle, painless, easy, quick, simple, painless biopsy of the neck. Found squamous carcinoma. He had a squamous carcinoma of the tonsil that had traveled to neck. It was stage 3 cancer. He wanted no surgery and no chemo, and he wanted the best chance to be cancer-free in his view and to tolerate the treatment well. And we offered him a course of radiation to treat that cancer, the head and neck. The head and neck area is the area of the mouth, the throat, the tonsils, the nasopharynx, the voice box, and other adjacent cancers. So we offered him treatment only with radiosurgery because he did not want surgery, and he did not want a big surgical biopsy, and he did not want chemotherapy. And we offered him that treatment. We, in fact, I sent him to a chemo doctor. He had known a chemo doctor from years before. He went to that doctor. He declined wanting our treatment only, and he came back this past week doing great, cancer free. We got a physical exam, blood tests, and an MRI of the area, and everything is A-OK after radiation only for his tonsil cancer. This is the work we do, 1384 Broadway, with extensive experience treating head and neck cancers, often just to the areas with less side effects. Why come here? Because we believe we can avoid excessive radiation that often dries out the mouth and causes most side effects. Many places like to put in feeding tubes and breathing tubes in patients. We find that's almost never necessary, nearly never, in our patients with a very high success rate. So we try to offer better treatment, more success, better tolerated, that patients like, to give a best chance to be cancer-free in a way that they wish to be treated. And I want to talk about another head and neck cancer. This is a man 45 years old with a nasopharynx cancer. He was diagnosed 3 years ago. He had a left-sided ringing in the ears, and it got progressively worse. He went to one of the super-duper big hospitals in New York. He had lumps in the neck. He had cheek numbness. He had a CAT scan done at one of the super biggest hospitals. He had cancer that had traveled to the liver and the bone, stage 4. So he had a nasopharynx cancer. The nasopharynx is the area of the body, but behind the nose and above the mouth, below the brain, that little area, it's seldom spoken about. It's very common to have nasopharynx cancers in the Asian area. This is an American, actually Italian-American, who speaks Italian as well as English, along with his family and mother. And he went to this super big hospital in New York. They started on chemo. He went to an even super, super bigger hospital. And he had 2 years of chemo, and nothing worked. Nothing worked. The cancer kept on growing. And at super big hospital number one, they told him at age 45, they had nothing more to offer him, basically sent him home to die. He went to a super bigger hospital in New York, and they decided, oh, we'll give you something. And what are they giving him? The same treatment that didn't work in the first hospital. So what good is that? If when chemo stops working, when chemo is given to patients, for most diseases, chemo doesn't cure anybody. A lot of people falsely believe they're getting chemo for cure when cure is not possible. There's studies to show that up to 80% of people who are getting chemo think they're getting chemo for cure when, in fact, there's no cure possible. But the doctors don't seem to be clear about the motivation or the goal of chemotherapy. It might be to temporarily shrink the cancer, but then we know with chemo, for most all diseases, the cancer always comes back for chemo only. treated cancers. So he went to a first hospital, had 2 years of chemo. It didn't work. The cancer kept on growing in the liver and the bones, and he had symptoms. They told him to go home. That's it for him. He went to even a bigger hospital. They told him, we're going to give you the same chemo. Well, we know that the same chemo won't work.

So actually, the chemo, I believe, makes the cancer more aggressive and spread more, and that's exactly what happened to him. So when he went to Super Duper General 2 Hospital, and they wanted to give him the same chemo that failed a week before. The cancer grew a week before. They go to a Super Duper bigger hospital, and they say, well, we'll give you the same chemo. What good is that? Well, it's good for the hospital. On average, chemo is about $200,000 a year. It's great for the hospital, the doctor, the drug companies, insurance companies. It's great for almost everybody except for one person. And that's the person that we're talking about right now. That's why we go to work every day, for that person, to try to help that person. And this person had the most cancer in his liver. He had symptoms in the liver. He's, if you look at him, he looked like a normal person, like any other 45-year-old. But inside that body is cancer growing like crazy. The chemo didn't work. Immunotherapy didn't work. And he was desperate. He said, I'll just go back to Super Duper number two and get chemo. I said, why would you do that? Why would you do that? Why would you take a treatment that you know is going to fail? So he put together a program to treat the cancer in the liver, which is where most of the cancer was, a massive amount of cancer in the liver, and we arranged for a special custom-made chemo for him to try to slow down the cancer while radiosurgery is working. But we know that the basis of the treatment is radiosurgery, that where we attack the cancer, 90% of the time the cancer will not grow back where we attack the cancer. With chemo, it almost always grows back. So it's a huge difference. That's why so many people come. And finally, this patient and his wife and his lovely mother from Italy understood the purpose of the treatment is to try to get some durable response, try to take away pain and suffering, and to try to get a treatment that works and hopefully extends his life. And that's the work that we do here at Radio Surgery New York. We're talking about a man who's 89 years old, lovely man from Puerto Rico. He looks like he's 69. He's 89 years old. He's an Hispanic male. He's single, has no children. And he came to me a year ago with pain in his anus. He came, he said he had hemorrhoids, and he saw his primary doctor every 2 weeks for months and months and months and months. And his primary doctor diagnosed hemorrhoid and gave him steroid cream. Well, he finally, because he was so upset and had so much pain and the lump was growing in his anus relentlessly, and his doctor kept on telling him it was hemorrhoids, and he came here and we arranged a tiny little biopsy of a mass that we found. It was like a plum growing out of his anus. It was found to be a advanced rectal cancer. It was growing from the rectum down through the anus and out his anus and in his lymph nodes also. So it's a very aggressive cancer. He's 89 years old. And we offered him treatment. And he was, number one, shocked that it wasn't hemorrhoids, because his primary doctor was giving him steroid cream for hemorrhoids. It was not hemorrhoids. Not every course of bleeding from the rectum is hemorrhoids. And so many people make a mistake. Oh, I have rectal bleeding. I think it's hemorrhoids. No. If you have hemorrhoids, you have to prove it. How do you know it's not cancer? We arranged a biopsy immediately. I saw him immediately. 2 minutes later, we arranged a biopsy. It was an adenocarcinoma of the rectum. We arranged staging of him, just like we talk about. We like to know what we're talking about, the disease that the patient has, and where it is. And patients, I believe, also want to know. Patients really demand to know what I have and where is it. And that's what we offered this man immediately. So we found an adenocarcinoma spread to the lymph nodes, growing through the rectum into the anus and out like a plum. And we offered him treatment. He did not want any chemo. He did not want any surgery. He's 89 years old. He's ambulatory. He's functional. He's a very kind gentleman. And we offered him treatment. We don't believe in elder discrimination. I have one patient who just made a video for us, and she's really decrying how she was mistreated because of her age. We don't believe in that. We believe people at any age, young, medium, or older, want to have treatment and should respect their wishes. Of course, you can decline anything you want. We don't make anybody do anything they don't want. But this man was clear that he wanted to be treated. He wanted to be better. He had
terrible pain, terrible problems with his bowel movements, and he was just getting steroid cream by his primary doctor. And he came back to me this week. We treated him in the past, and I saw him this week, and his primary doctor still giving him steroid cream. He's still trying to put steroid cream. Well, the cancer's gone away. The mass has gone away. He's in remission. He's feeling so much better. He is so happy he came here for a fresh second opinion. And most

0: people who are open-minded and honest are so happy and understand the huge differences here. You come and see a doctor, and you see a real doctor, an MD. So many places you see a doctor, and you don't see the doctor. You don't even know who it is. Some people call the substitute the doctor, but just because they're working the doctor's office doesn't mean they're doctors. Here you see a real MD. And I'm going to give you a little example of that. For example, me, who I am, and I'd like to talk about who I am for a moment. My name is Gil Lederman, MD, Dr. Gil Lederman, born in Waterloo, Iowa, public schools, graduated medical school. 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We'll be right back.
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2: We're back. I want to talk about a lovely 61-year-old woman. She's from Jamaica. She's married. She has two children. Very elegant. She has high blood pressure, fibroids. She's had a kidney mass for 5 years. And she had weight loss. She had 30 pounds weight loss, which is always worrisome. Kidney mass for 5 years. She was seen by one doctor. Wow, 7 years ago, she had the kidney mass, and nothing was done. 3.6 centimeter kidney mass, suspicious for cancer. That's how the radiologist reported. There was no treatment. Then she was seen by a second doctor. This is all in Long Island. Second doctor, and she was sent to a third doctor, urologist, and didn't communicate well. And then she went to a fourth doctor. And with the fourth doctor, she had this mass, and it's verified, and it's growing. And she had a biopsy, and she had a biopsy showing cancer. And her doctor told her, well, the usual thing, sad to say, for kidney cancer is removing the kidney or part of the kidney. And we know once you remove that, you've lost a lot of your kidney function. And a lot of people who have one kidney cancer ultimately develop a second kidney cancer or second cancer of the urinary system. So then, a couple years later, she was found to have a 4.7 centimeter mass in the kidney. She had a scan, and then it was 6.3 by 3.9 centimeters, growing. Remember, 6 years before, it was 3.6 centimeters, so it had grown tremendously. There was no PET scan. She was not sure it was ever done. She came to me. She never smoked. She was smoking is an often cause of kidney cancer, but not everyone smokes who has cancer. Not everyone has anything for anything, always. So all we know is she had a mass 6 years before she came to me, and nothing was done. She was seen by four or five doctors. Eventually, she had a biopsy. It was cancer. The cancer was growing. She was born in Jamaica. She's married. She has two children. She teaches school. I examined her. Her exam was totally normal, which is also telling you something else, that you can't really feel a kidney cancer for most people. So it was a growing mass, biopsy-proven cancer, and no one really offered her anything other than to remove her kidney. And she came here to us, and we talked about all the options. We talked about all the options. Every patient, we talk about local, regional, systemic options, even no treatment. She can choose that. I don't know if she really chose it or the doctor ignored her, but for 6 years, nothing happened. And by then, she came with a large kidney mass, and it was just clear. We staged her up. It was clear that she did not want to lose her kidney. She understands with us, we have a high success rate treating kidney cancers. It's really dramatic historically, and sad to say, in most of America and most of the world, people have surgery, their kidneys thrown in the bucket, as they say. Here, most people keep their kidney, and she chose that, and she's now in remission, doing great. After our radiosurgery, she had our treatment. Few treatments, all focused, made a stereotactic frame. There's no claustrophobia, no pain. We send in thousands of beams to hit the cancer. And then 10 minutes later, she goes home or goes back to school teaching or goes to her children and husband. She does what she wants to do. No cutting, no bleeding, no hospitals, no loss of the kidney. And now she is in remission years after her treatment. Remember, she went years without being treated, years where other doctors allowed the cancer to keep on growing, didn't communicate well, she was upset about that, and finally she was offered all the options. She chose radiosurgery here at Radiosurgery New York, cancer-free, doing well, in remission. This is the work we do for kidney cancers, brain tumors, brain cancers, skin cancers, head and neck cancers, lymph node cancers, breast cancers, lung cancers, liver, pancreas, spleen, gynecologic, colorectal, prostate cancers, bone cancers, primary cancers, metastatic cancers, with an extensive experience, huge experience, 40,000 patients treated over decades with high success. And here's another patient. Here's a patient born in New York City. She came 55 years old with three children. She has diabetes. She had ectopic pregnancy. She had abdominal symptoms for 2 years. She was diagnosed with gastric lymphoma. So she had a PET scan showing gastric lymphoma. She had a biopsy showing gastric lymphoma. She had a PET scan showing X-ray cancer in a gastrohepatic lymph node. She was worked up in one of the five boroughs and came to one of the biggest hospitals in New York City. And she just did not want to have surgery, did not want to have chemo. And we talked to her about all the options. She was treated here years ago and now in remission, doing well, no evidence of cancer. Tests are normal, physical exam are normal, imaging's normal. This is the work that we do every day. Gastric cancers, cancer of the stomach, lymphomas, this is the work we do with a very extensive experience over decades. Now, I'm talking about a man who came to me about 8 years ago with a lung cancer. And he had been seen by doctors, again, at one of the biggest places in town. They wanted to remove part of his lung. He just did not want that. He had a biopsy, showed lung cancer, but he did not want to have surgery. And he had surgery never. He chose radiosurgery. Radiosurgery is not surgery. It's a way of sending in thousands of beams to attack cancers with no cutting and no bleeding. The name radiosurgery is a misnomer. It was coined by a surgeon, but it was to suggest that the radiosurgery beam would act like surgery, but there is no surgery. So for his lung cancer, he had no cutting, no bleeding, no hospital, no anesthesia. We made a stereotactic frame around the body. We sent in thousands of beams years ago, and the cancer is gone. And why I was here, I often talk about doubles and triples. We checked his PSA. His PSA was elevated. And he was found to have a prostate cancer. And so he, years after the lung cancer, was found to have a prostate cancer. He knew about it. It took him about a year or two to decide. And we treated him to the prostate non-invasively. We treated him to the lung non-invasively. And two for two, which is 1,000%, cancer-free in the lung, cancer-free in the prostate. And we treat thousands of men with prostate cancer. High success rate, for example, Gleason 7 cancer. 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So there's lots of reasons to seek care here or advice here if you wish. We have information to send you. 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If you want information about lung cancer, call us. We'll send you. If you want information about prostate cancers, call us. Or better yet, come in and be seen. Or send your friends in or yourself and get a package of information in DVD so you can learn about our special work, first in America, first in the Western Hemisphere, and of course, first in New York. I want to talk about a man who came to me 6.5 years ago named Stephen. You know Stephen because he's made a DVD with us. Stephen came with a PSA that was going up in Connecticut. His PSA went from 3 to 4 to 6. And he always did the right thing. He went to his doctors, went to his urologist. He said, hey, my PSA went from 3 to 4 to 6. I'm worried about it. And the urologist told him, well, don't worry. And he was a radio listener. He heard about Dr. Lederman for years. And then his PSA went up to 56, and he got alarmed. And he tried to get a hold of the same doctors, his primary doctors and his urologist and all the other doctors in Connecticut that he could find. And no one would see him, and he was panicking. He waited a week, 2 weeks, and finally remembered, hey, Dr. Lederman's on the radio for a reason. Because he's a doctor, and he provides medical care. And Stephen called us up with a PSA going from 3 to 4 to 6 to 56. And he called us up, and we immediately saw him and examined him and arranged for a tiny little needle biopsy and scans of his body. And we found that he had stage 4 cancer years ago. And we repeated his PSA. It went up to 90. So his cancer was growing like crazy in the prostate lymph nodes 6.5 years ago. He came here. He trusted us. We put together a program with radio surgery and more. He was treated 6.5 years ago, and now his PSA is in the zero range. I saw him this last week. We repeated the PSA. Still 6.5 years later on no treatment, still in the zero range, doing well, carrying on his life, living in Connecticut with a second house on the beach in Michigan, driving and communicating, has a beautiful, loving wife, and this is the work we do. And he knows the usual treatment for someone with a PSA, it went up to all the way to 90 before he started treatment, and now his PSA is zero, stage 4 cancer, in remission, PSA zero with a good quality of life. So you can check our DVD of prostate cancer. Check Steve on the DVD. He's probably listening right now. He listens to almost every show. This is the work we do. God bless Steve and your beautiful wife and your beautiful life, and you should live to be 120. My name's Dr. Lederman. We'll be right back. Did you

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2: 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He was the first in New York with fractionated brain radiosurgery, and he's the first in America and in the Western Hemisphere with body radiosurgery. 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Hey, Dr. Lederman, we're back.
1: We are back. I want to talk about a gentleman who came to me, years ago, 60 years old. He was referred by one of the biggest urologists in town. He had a very advanced cancer. He had a Gleason 7 cancer. Multiple cores were positive. His PSA was 15, so it's a high-risk cancer. Normal PSA, blood test, prostatic-specific antigen is 4, so it was almost 400% elevated. He had Gleason 7, which is a more aggressive cancer. He had no imaging. He had diabetes. He came to me with a PSA of 15. He was sent by a urologist who hates to cut, but he hates to see men impotent. He hates to see men leaking. He hates to see men with shortened penis. And he hates to see men with recurrent cancer, and he knows our treatment is better. He was urinating overnight. He was taking medicine. He had a family history. And I examined him. He had a huge prostate, nodular prostate, stage T2C. And he had no imaging, so we arranged a bone scan, an MRI, and a PET scan. We made sure the cancer hadn't traveled, even though it was a high-risk cancer. And he came to me 6.5 years ago. 6.5 years ago, we treated him. And 6.5 years, he's been cancer-free with no chemo, no cutting, and this is the work we did. He just had a blood test, and his blood test is in my hand, and his PSA was 0.08. Lowest it ever was the year before, it was 0.09. We have lots of information to send you about prostate cancer, DVDs, booklets, information. We've treated 9,000 men for cure with prostate cancer, all outpatient. So if you don't know your PSA, come in and get checked out. If you have prostate cancer, come and get a second opinion. And if you have a high PSA, come and let's talk about it. Here is Aaron about his prostate cancer story. Here is Aaron.
3: Aaron, how do we know each other?
4: We know for many treatments. I met you. I've heard you on the radio all the time. And what has I said? Who is this guy? And then I realized, it's like, before I knew it, I needed him. And so I came straight to him before I went to the other doctors.
3: Okay, so first of all, you came to me years ago with a PSA that went from 2 to 9, right?
4: Yes.
3: So you had a very rapid PSA velocity, right? And you got a biopsy of your prostate years ago.
4: Yes, I did.
3: And it was a Gleason 7 cancer, and there are multiple areas of cancer.
4: Correct.
3: In your prostate.
4: Yes.
3: And you decided to come here for treatment of your prostate, right?
4: Correct, because when I hear your shows, I did not want any cutting and bleeding and my body parts thrown all the way, and I wanted to be able to have everything work in that like I normally do, instead of having the big pooper scooper guys mess you up.
3: Now, you had a biopsy done elsewhere, correct?
4: Yes.
3: And that doctor, what did that doctor tell you about treatment that they recommended? Do you remember that?
4: Treatment that they recommended, I didn't like, so I said,
3: what was it? What were they recommending?
4: They were recommending basically cutting or basically a little bit of hardcore radiation to try to kill it, but I didn't like it, so I just left.
3: Okay, and you came here. And why did you, you chose to be treated here, right?
4: I chose to be treated here. Yeah.
3: And that was years ago.
4: Yes. Because I kept hearing your commercials and I didn't know until I realized I need this guy better than the other guys. Cause what he's saying sounds good. And when I saw what he did, it was excellent.
3: Okay. So you've had treatment for your prostate cancer, right?
4: Yes.
3: And you've had a recent PSA and your number is, do you remember what that
4: is? It's 1.
3: No.
4: No, it's actually zero. Zero. Zero. Exactly.
3: Zero. Your PSA is zero.
4: Zero now.
3: So that's about as good as it gets, right?
4: Correct.
3: And this is years after your treatment.
4: Right.
3: And do you remember your treatment at all?
4: Oh, yes. The treatment was like very painless. It was like nothing.
3: Did you suffer during the treatment?
4: No, I never suffered during the treatment at all. It was, you come in and you must be relaxed and it's over in a matter of seconds. It's not as bad as you think. So
3: was it bad at all?
4: No, it wasn't bad at all. It was excellent.
3: Okay. So you had a good experience.
4: I had a perfect experience.
3: Was there any negative experience about your prostate cancer treatment?
4: No, no negative at all. It was basically, it was a dream. It was excellent.
3: Did we ever tell you things that weren't true?
4: No, you were straight up. You told us the facts and it's like, you do accept it or not, but you were very truth coming and it was very good. And I believed it and I went through.
3: And how did the staff treat you here?
4: Oh, the staff is excellent. They're very insightful. And not only that, they cater to your needs and things go very smoothly.
3: So you had everything done in a good way and your prostate cancer went out actually right away. Now you're in remission.
4: Oh, yes, it's like if it never happened.
3: So then I understand you had surgery for your arthritic condition elsewhere previously, right?
4: Yeah, I had different type of treatments, but it didn't really do anything for me. So
3: you didn't get better?
4: No, it was up and down. It was just getting worse. And
3: what kind of treatment did you have elsewhere?
4: Basically, it was like lots of pills. Lots of pills mostly and shots they would give me to basically to disguise the actual pain. And I realized this is not good because if I don't do something soon, it's going to get even worse. And I don't like getting my joints cut open and putting in bionic parts. No way.
3: Were you offered to have a hip replacement?
4: No, they were about to, but I said like, no, I don't want to go through there because when you get hip replacements, it's only a matter of time before it's wheelchair.
3: And have you had surgery on any joint in your life?
4: Yes, in my knee. That was for a joint. That was from skiing. Joint disease. I ripped up the muscles and stuff. Yeah.
3: Okay, so you've come here recently for pain in your joint, right?
4: Pain in my left hip. Yes, you came in. You diagnosed it?
3: Well, tell me about it. What kind of pain did you have in your left hip?
4: It was sometimes it would be like a stabbing pain, or if I moved wrong, it would basically let you know that there's something wrong.
3: And you have your own business, right? You have a construction business?
4: Yes, I'm a contractor.
3: So you're a very busy person.
4: I'm constantly busy, yes.
3: And was that hip pain interfering with your life?
4: Oh, yes. If I moved the wrong way, I realized that I got to start walking in a different way.
3: So it was interfering with your quality of life?
4: Yes, it was interfering. It was making my life a little bit miserable.
3: Did you have pain when you walked or climbed stairs?
4: It was both. Stairs, walking, twisting. It was various ways. And I had to learn how to walk a different way.
3: Now, you've seen orthopedic surgeons because they've done surgery on you and other doctors.
4: Right.
3: Has anyone ever told you about low dose radiation?
4: No, that was far from their mind, just pills.
3: So you've never heard about it ever before?
4: Never.
3: And you heard about it first from us, right?
4: Yes, exactly.
3: And what did you think about it when we talked about that?
4: When you thought about it, I jumped on it. I was like, this is a new thing and I need to try it. So I tried it and it works.
3: And you know that it actually has been around for decades. Thousands of people have been treated, but unfortunately in America, it's pretty uncommon to offer this treatment.
4: True. I'm glad I did it.
3: So you had the few treatments. Can you tell people what it felt like to get a treatment for your hip?
4: The hip treatment was painless. It was excellent. You would love it. No pain. And after all the treatments, you can be able to, you get your life back.
3: Did you feel any side effects from the treatment?
4: No, no side effects at all.
3: Did it interfere with your quality of life to get the treatments?
4: No, it didn't interfere in my life at all. I carried on as soon as the treatments were over. I actually carried on about my day.
3: And now that you've done with the treatments, tell us about the pain and discomfort and so on.
4: The pain has subsided a lot. I feel like it's practically gone. I can carry it about my life. I can go up and down a staircase. I can walk. I can do the things that I normally do.
3: Are there any limitations in what you can do now?
4: No, actually, I can do just about everything that I need to do. I want to get back into martial arts, but I'm going to wait on that one.
3: So for people that you see, there's 30 million Americans who have arthritis. What would you tell a friend or neighbor or family who has arthritis?
4: Anyone with arthritis, get over your fear, get over to Dr. Gil Lederman and get this thing done.
3: What would you tell friends who have prostate cancer?
4: Wake up. I tell my friends all the time, please, please go to Gil Lederman. It's easy. Take your machismo, whatever you have aside, and get it done. Otherwise, it's not good for you.
3: Thank you very much for taking the time. I know you're a super busy man. Thank God you've had good results for your prostate, good results for the hip, and I hope you live to be 120.
4: Oh, well, I'm looking for 130.
3: Don't be greedy. All right, God bless you and thank you.
4: No problem, man.
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10: 81 degrees at 12 o'clock. I'm Lisa Salvati. New York City health officials declaring an end to the Legionnaires' disease outbreak on Manhattan's Upper East Side after a week passes with no new cases. Bill Trafiro reports.
11: The summer outbreak infected 92 people and resulted in 7 deaths, primarily traced to cases diagnosed in early July. Authorities believe the disease spread through mist dispersed from central air conditioning cooling towers in the area, leading inspectors to order cleaning and disinfection for dozens of buildings. Though an exact match has not been identified, genetic testing is underway to pinpoint the specific cooling tower responsible.
10: It's expected to be a busy weekend at New York City beaches, and the NYPD is using drones for shark patrols. Scott Pringle has more.
12: There were 16 shark sightings off Rockaway Beach between July 1st and 4th of this year, with some of those spotted by drones. The drones will help give lifeguards a heads up before sharks get too close to swimmers. Detective Jorge Bravo says this puts some beachgoers at ease.
13: I know if I have my kids in the water and there's a drone above my kid's head, I would be confident that they can spot a shark, and I wouldn't want to know if there's a shark near them.
12: The drones also have a floating device on them that opens up when contacting water for swimmers in distress.
13: It's a flotation device that can hold up to 2 adults, and that saves them precious time for the lifeguards to come out and help them.
10: Authorities in New Jersey say the body of a missing 10-year-old girl has been found in the Passaic River almost 2 days after she and 2 other children ended up in the river. Andrew Whitman has details.
14: The girl's body was found in the river near the Market Street Bridge around 6:30 p.m. Friday. Almost exactly 48 hours earlier, she, her 10-year-old friend, and his 11-year-old sister went from playing on the Dundee Island Park boat launch into the rain-swollen Passaic. Still no word if they went in by accident or on purpose. Passaic's mayor says the boy saved his sister by pushing her to some rocks before he died. His body was found Wednesday night.
10: Police in Arizona releasing the contents of 2 ransom notes sent by someone who claimed to be Nancy Guthrie's kidnapper. Lisa Taylor with that story.
15: The first note was sent the day after the mother of Today host Savannah Guthrie went missing, asking for millions of dollars in Bitcoin to have her return safe. The second note was sent 2 days later. Liz Kreutz has more.
7: It says, "We did not fully grasp the seriousness of her physical condition. We never intended to hurt her. That was not our intention. She perished shortly after she was taken. We believe it was heart-related. She is buried in nature now. Nothing you could have done could have changed the outcome. We want your family to know this and hope you all can find peace."
15: The Pima County Sheriff's Office is still investigating. Saturday marks 6 months since Guthrie disappeared.
10: Tonight's Powerball jackpot up to an estimated $707 million. The one-time cash payout, a cool $300 million. Sports and weather up next. 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
10: 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In sports, the Mets fell to the Marlins 5-2 to even up their series against Miami. 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The Yankees shut out the Cubs 2-0 at Wrigley Field. 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
19: Here's your WOR Weather Channel forecast. Clouds will increase this afternoon, and the high on this first day of August should approach 84 with a light breeze out of the south. Tonight, a cloudy sky with a low falling to 72. Cloudy and windy to wrap up the weekend tomorrow with a few afternoon thunderstorms at a high in the low 80s. The rain will increase in coverage for the start of the week on Monday with a high reaching 81. I'm meteorologist Jeff Marr.
10: Next news at 1, bulletins at once. 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I'm Lisa Salvati on 710 WOR.
2: The following is a paid program. WOR's airing of this program constitutes neither an endorsement of the products offered or the ideas expressed.
20: 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These statements have not been evaluated by the FDA. This product is not intended to diagnose, treat, cure, or prevent any disease.
21: Hi there, and welcome to Healthline by the fine folks at Purity Products. One of my favorite guests is on the line. We've got Chris Killam, also known as the Medicine Hunter, standing by. Now, CNN calls Chris the Indiana Jones of natural medicine because he's constantly scouring the globe, searching for natural remedies. You may have seen Chris on the Dr. Oz show or maybe on PBS or CBS and also on Fox News where he does a health segment. He's been featured in the New York Times and also on ABC's 2020. Anyway, Chris is joining us today to discuss not one, but three of the hottest nutritional ingredients out there on the market today. Even better, he's teamed up with Purity today to give away a complimentary bottle to everyone out there in the listening audience. So do not, I repeat, do not change that dial. But first, a quick introduction. Chris Killam is an author and an educator. He's written 14 books. He's conducted research in over 30 countries. Again, he's been on with Oprah and Friends and Dr. Oz. Chris, welcome back to the show.
22: Thank you so much. It's always a pleasure to have a great conversation with you.
21: Now, most of us are super busy these days. We want to stay healthy, but quite frankly, it can be daunting, you know, with all the different supplements out there. Now, Chris, you've traveled all over the world learning about different natural remedies. So you really know which ingredients to look for. So tell me this, besides a good multivitamin and some fish oil, maybe a few other things, go into the three super hot nutrients you've been so jazzed about lately.
22: Well, I'm happy to do that. The three super nutrients, as we like to say, are a green tea extract, a turmeric extract called curcumin, and an extract from red wine called resveratrol. And apropos of what you said about my traveling around the world, I've extensively investigated these in their host countries. So I've been in the green tea plantations of China and India and worked with top researchers of this ingredient in those countries. With turmeric, I've been deeply involved with turmeric researchers in India and seen all of that. And with resveratrol, I've worked with scientists in Europe, and also in California and Chile and South Africa, all of which are major red wine producing areas. So I've had the opportunity to investigate these things in the field, meet with the top scientists, and my conclusion is that green tea, curcumin from turmeric root, and resveratrol from red wine are remarkable health-enhancing agents that everybody can benefit from in a very, very substantial way.
0: Now, Chris, let's talk about these big three. And it's interesting that they're all found in our diet and all are considered superfoods. The green tea, the curcumin, the resveratrol. Why did you want to combine the three? There's always a method to your madness, if I can say it that way, because you combine these things together. You call it a real game changer.
22: Well, you know, when I look at these, there actually isn't a reason to put them all in separate products. They do go very well together. As you said, they're all food derived. So it's kind of like you can make a salad if you choose out of many vegetables. You don't just have to have a bowl of lettuce or a bowl of cucumbers. And while that's a little bit simplistic, the fact is that all of these are very, very rich in groups of protective compounds that are both antioxidant, so they actually protect our organ systems, so they maintain a healthy inflammatory status in the body. And this is really a big breakthrough. I also like the idea that people can get a concentrated supplement of green tea extract, curcumin extract, and resveratrol in one product with truly meaningful amounts of each one, and not have to go out and basically buy a shopping cart full of stuff.
0: Now, let's dive into the headlines and the research, especially on this green tea, because it's absolutely amazing. I know in Asia they've been using it for thousands of years for healthy aging, but what are you seeing recently in the press? I know you told me the Nutrition Research Journal, in its July 2012 issue, revealed that green tea significantly increased plasma antioxidant activity and whole blood glutathione. Can you recap some of these headlines and tell me why you're such a green tea advocate?
22: Okay. What you just said about increasing plasma antioxidant activity is really critical. There are many antioxidants that people consume that don't actually wind up in the body, or they don't wind up in the body in any significant amounts. The green tea antioxidants, which we know are among the most highly beneficial antioxidants in the entire world, are very well absorbed. They improve plasma antioxidant activity. That is the blood concentration of antioxidants. So what happens is you get this great concentration of antioxidant substances, which are protective compounds floating around in the body and protecting the cells of your body, your organs, every part of your body from premature destruction due to exposure to environmental pollutants and things in the diet. With regard to the whole blood glutathione, when we take in the right antioxidants, and not all antioxidant compounds are the right antioxidants, our bodies produce more of its own super protective compound called glutathione. So you take in the green tea extract, you build the antioxidant activity in your blood, and you also cause your body to produce this enormously beneficial, very well-studied, very powerful protective substance called glutathione. So it is remarkable. This isn't something that most high antioxidant foods or supplement ingredients do, but it does happen with a concentrated, properly made green tea extract.
0: All right, let's switch gears and talk about this curcumin, which is number two on your list. And by the way, these three ingredients are all found in the new green tea combo formula. We're going to be offering a free bottle in a few minutes, but talk to me about the curcumin, which is spelled C-U-R-C-U-M-I-N. Now, most people haven't heard of it, but scientists and researchers know it's one of the most powerful superfoods on the planet. It can positively influence our DNA, maintain joint comfort, healthy inflammation, and more. Can you share some of the incredible headlines on curcumin and tell us why you use this? And we talked about this off air a few minutes ago, this patented curcumin with greater absorption.
22: Okay. Well, first of all, I think while people might not know the term curcumin, they may well know turmeric root, which is a yellow spice, and it shows up in curries, and it's part of the 5,000-year-old Indian Ayurvedic system of medicine. I've been studying turmeric and its derivative curcumin since the 1970s, and I'll say this right off the bat, that there are almost no plant materials in the world as extensively studied as this. A couple of thousand studies can be found in the scientific and medical literature. We know that curcumin is powerfully antioxidant. We know that it has a remarkable capacity to protect the liver, and the liver is our primary detoxifying organ. It greatly enhances joint health. So if people are experiencing joint discomfort due to overuse, this really helps to relieve that. And it's also what we call cardioprotective. It helps to protect the heart. It helps to maintain normal, healthy cholesterol. And one last thing that is really kind of astounding is that curcumin actually causes your body to produce what are called neuroprotective factors in the brain. So it causes your body to produce these agents in the brain that protect the actual tissue of the nerves and the brain itself. There's almost nothing else that we know of that does this. Specifically, the curcumin that you mentioned offers about 7 times the absorption of other curcumin. So when you take 250 milligrams of this stuff, you get about 7 times the activity that you would if you took, say, a comparable amount of another curcumin extract. So this, in my opinion, is one of the most life-enhancing, protective, totally beneficial substances on earth, and it has just decades of scientific and medical studies to back it up.
21: Now, Chris, I know that we talked already about the green tea in the curcumin in your new green tea formula, which Purity is giving away for free today. But first, tell me about the third nutrient on the list, the resveratrol, which is super hot right now. Share with us some of the headlines and the science behind resveratrol. I know the French love it, but why is it on your short list?
22: Well, resveratrol is one of those remarkable compounds that I just sort of shake my head at how many different things it does. It is found in grapes, in wine grapes. It also shows up in cranberries. What we know about resveratrol is that, like green tea and also like curcumin extract, it's profoundly antioxidant. But more than that, it shows significant properties. When you look at some of the things in the body that happen during aging as a result of fat accumulation in tissue and insulin sensitivity, resveratrol helps to protect against those things. It's a powerful immune regulator. And you know, our immune system is responsible for keeping us healthy. It is remarkably beneficial for the heart. And this is why it's considered one of the keys to the so-called French paradox. You know, the French drink a lot of red wine, they eat a lot of cheese, they smoke cigarettes, and they stay slim, and they have good cardiovascular health, which just seems completely unfair. But resveratrol appears to be key in that. And additionally, there is a brain benefit, like there is with the curcumin, with blood flow to the brain. So when you take resveratrol, you get brain blood flow. This means you get more oxygen to the tissues of the brain. So this is on my short list for all those reasons and for about a dozen more that would just plain take too long to explain.
21: All right, again, we're talking with Chris Killam, also known as the Indiana Jones of natural medicine, sometimes called the medicine hunter as well. Chris, let's laser in on how this wonderful formula that you created in conjunction with Purity Products. I know that Purity's been in business now for, what is it, over 20 years. They've got a top rating from the Better Business Bureau, and people can get a complimentary bottle of this green tea CR today. We'll give that number out in a few minutes. But first, Chris, before we tell our listeners how they can get their very own complimentary bottle of green tea CR, tell me this. If you wanted to buy this green tea plus the patented curcumin plus the resveratrol, I mean, you'd spend close to probably at least $75 for all three bottles in the store. And yet today, Purity Products is giving away a free bottle. How are they able to do this?
22: Well, you can consider it kind of a smart bet. And what I mean by that, first of all, Purity's big, but they're also very strategic. They know that if a person who's listening will pick up the phone, call in and get their free bottle, and it really is free, as in free, as in it doesn't cost you money, if that person will try the product, take it as recommended, they're going to feel it. And when they feel it, they're going to say, gee, I want this as part of my regular daily regimen. So Purity is really betting beyond the free bottle. They're betting that people will have a positive experience, that they'll say, gosh, I like this. I love the way I feel on Green Tea CR, and they'll order more. 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
0: 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Okay, Chris, talk about some of the headlines just on the green tea that we didn't get to yet. I understand that dieters just love green tea because it supports healthy fat metabolism. Is that right? And what does the research say about green tea when it comes to weight management?
22: Well, this is one of the especially wonderful things about green tea. We know that green tea has thermogenic properties. That is, it has heat-generating properties in the body, so it actually causes your body to burn more calories. So when you eat a meal, you're going to burn more calories from that meal as a result of taking a good, well-made, concentrated green tea extract. In addition, it has specific fat oxidation properties. It actually burns fat. I'm not suggesting that you're going to lose 20 pounds in a week, but I am saying that this is going to help your body to metabolize fat more efficiently. Over time, taking a green tea extract can help you to have a better fat to lean muscle ratio. So from a weight control standpoint, this is very good news. Additionally, green tea helps to stabilize blood glucose or blood sugar. And unstable blood sugar is one of the contributing factors to increased weight. So by stabilizing blood sugar, you have an effect on weight control and weight management. So it's really quite remarkable stuff. You need enough of it. We've got enough of it in Green Tea CR. It has to be the right extract. We've got the right extract. But the science is there for healthy weight management.
0: All right. Now, Chris, you say that with Purity's formula, it provides you with about 3 cups worth of green tea in each 2-capsule serving. So you get all of the green tea's concentrated benefits for energy, for heart health, for alertness in just 2 caps. Plus, you get the curcumin and the resveratrol, too. So it's easy. You call it your daily shortcut to better health. Explain this idea of a healthy shortcut and explain some of the top benefits as well.
22: Well, I mean, you could, for example, drink 3 cups of good concentrated green tea each day, eat at least 1 really rich curry made with a lot of turmeric root, and drink a couple of glasses of red wine. You could do that every day. Most people will not do that every day, but they still might want the benefits of three of the biggest superstar protective health-enhancing nutrients on the entire planet.
21: Again, we're talking with Chris Killam, the medicine hunter. Now, in this new green tea CR formula from Purity, it's really about the research. Share with us some of your favorite studies and the headlines on the curcumin that we didn't get to yet. I know this is one of your favorite ingredients for joint comfort and even for brain health.
22: Well, I especially like the liver protective, heart protective, and joint modifying properties of this stuff. The liver is our greatest detoxifying organ. And we know that we're constantly bombarded by toxins in the environment. In fact, blood studies show that newborn babies contain 200 industrial pollutants in their blood at the time of birth. So we need a functioning, super healthy, very strong liver. We might not think about our livers that much, but we need that. Mm-hmm. And we know that curcumin protects the liver. It keeps it strong. From a cardiac standpoint, it's highly beneficial for the heart. It's very good for maintaining healthy cholesterol and healthy platelet levels. And from a joint standpoint, we have innumerable studies showing overall improvement in joint health and relief and stable inflammatory activity, better joint

0: 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Call now. All right, back to the show. Chris, I don't want to get too technical here, but these antioxidants in green tea are classified as polyphenols. And they really are super powerful and well-respected by scientists. But in this green tea CR formula, there's more. It's got the green tea, it's got the curcumin, the resveratrol that we talked about, plus grape seed extract, bioflavonoids, vitamin C. Can you talk to me about this array of really super antioxidants and polyphenols that you've put in the formula?
1: Well, yeah, I won't say that we kind of went overkill, but I will say that we really, really developed an efficient, comprehensive program here. Grape seed extract contain a group of highly specialized antioxidant compounds that not only do much of what I've already described, but also enhance the physical integrity of tissue in the blood vessels and the skin. So we put those in there for extra boost in antioxidant activity, but also for a specific type of activity that isn't as much addressed by the green tea, the curcumin, and the resveratrol. The bioflavonoids enhance the overall activity of vitamin C, and vitamin C itself is one of the most important nutrients that we can possibly take in. So I would say that we were very, very thorough. You know, when we went through what could be in this product, we said, you know, what would happen if we put in grape seed extract, bioflavonoids, and vitamin C? We realized that we would have an utterly superior formula. And just to reiterate, I want people to experience dynamic health. I want people to feel great. This formula, the Green Tea CR, will make you feel great. And that's the purpose of it.
0: All right, Chris, I love this Green Tea CR combination formula. And remember, the CR stands for curcumin and resveratrol. I love that with this complimentary bottle today, our listeners can get started for free. That's great value. What would people expect to pay if they bought all of these separately in the store?
1: Well, I think if they bought high-quality products that contain these ingredients, they'd be into it for about $75 or so, possibly even $80.
0: Yeah.
1: So they'd wind up spending appreciably more than they're going to spend on the green tea CR formula. And they still wouldn't get the grape seed extract. They still wouldn't get the pine bark extract, the bioflavonoids, or the vitamin C.
0: Chris, what kind of results can people expect to see? What can they expect to feel once they start taking this formula?
1: I think that people will feel greater joint mobility and comfort. I think they'll feel more energy. Because these ingredients also help to stabilize and maintain natural healthy blood sugar control, I think they'll have more sustained energy throughout the day. And I would just suspect that people will have an experience of greater vitality. When you have a more highly functional immune system, you just feel more energy and better overall. It's kind of, you know, like those days when you get up and go, wow, I feel great. This is a wow, I feel great formula.
0: Now, Chris, the green tea CR, let me get this straight. It provides about 3 cups worth of green tea in each 2-capsule serving. Plus, you get the antioxidant equivalent of several servings of fruits and vegetables. Plus, you get the resveratrol and the joint comfort and brain function benefits of the curcumin. I mean, wow, all in one formula. In the last 2 minutes, talk to me about this shortcut to better health and why you want everyone listening to this program to call now for that complimentary bottle of Green Tea CR.
1: Okay. Fortunately, there's an immense body of science that has been growing steadily for the past 20 years, and it

0: really rich science now. We know that of the various plant-derived substances that exist, green tea extract, curcumin extract, and resveratrol extract are at the absolute top of the list of protective, vitality-enhancing, overall health-promoting compounds. There just isn't anything like these. They're in the green tea CR standing for curcumin and resveratrol, product in meaningful amounts. People will take this product. They're going to feel the difference. You're going to feel energy. You're going to feel more vitality. You're just plain going to feel better, kind of more fluid and in that flow of good health.
1: Sure.
0: 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And given that they can get a free bottle, I'm also not saying, now put yourself at great risk and spend a lot of money. 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Let the product speak for itself.
1: Chris Killam, as always, fascinating information. We appreciate your insight. Thanks so much.
0: Thank you. It's always a pleasure to speak with you.
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5: 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I am your host, Steve Summers, and I've got to tell you, we have got a fascinating show for you today. Now, if you're like most people, you may have noticed that when you hit 50, you kind of hit the wall. You know, between your joints, the heart, the brain, your eyes, your energy, you name it. Now, when you hit 50, you have to pay attention to your health. We all know that. So whether you're 40 or 50 or say in your 60s or 70s or even older for that matter, our guest today says he's discovered something that you can unlock the key to feeling better at any age. This is exciting. What is it? What are we talking about? Why do you need to know about this? Well, stay tuned. Dr. Neil Levin is on the line here. Dr. Neil Levin is a chiropractor. He's a nutritionist. He's a longtime advisor for Purity Products. Welcome, Dr. Levin. So great to have you back on the show today. This is a big story, isn't it?
6: Oh, absolutely, Steve. And let's cut right to the chase here. That discovery you talked about at the top there, it's krill oil, because krill oil is simply really amazing for us. It's great for the heart, great for the joints, fantastic for the brain, for the eyes. I mean, I have people coming into my clinic every single day, and they want to feel better. I mean, they want to feel physically better, stronger. They want their joints to feel comfortable, but they want to stay mentally sharp. They want to keep that brain thinking like it did when they were younger. They want to protect themselves from coronary heart disease and maintain those flexible, healthy, youthful arteries for wonderful circulation. Hey, Steve, they want to boost their energy. And you know, why not? I mean, we deserve it. And that's what we're going to be talking about here today with this Krill Omega 50 Plus, which is the cutting edge combination, Steve, of krill oil, which is so fabulous for us. But we've infused the krill oil. Now, this is so important. We've infused the krill oil with the high omega-3 concentrated fish oil. You need to do that when you're dealing with krill, because krill just isn't high enough in omega-3. So many other important parameters and virtues, but you got to get that high omega-3 fish oil in there, and we've done that. So this is now the best of both worlds. But we didn't stop there. For the 50-plussers, we've added some vitamin D. We doubled the antioxidant power, and Steve, we actually increased the amount of krill by 67%. So this now becomes the finest omega-3 nutrient in the world, as far as I'm concerned.
5: This is very, very exciting. This krill oil sensation, I mean, it is all over the news, Dr. Neil Levin. Great studies are out there. Many experts are declaring that krill oil is better than fish oil. So give us this lowdown on this krill omega 50 plus formula.
6: Right, Steve. You know, if I told you that this is one tiny pill that benefits the joints and the brain and memory, mood, coronary heart disease, wonderful for the arteries, makes your hair shine, great for the skin, I mean, what would you say to that?
5: Hey, where is it? Where can I get this stuff?
6: Right, and we have it. It's Krill Omega 50 Plus, and we're going to give it to everybody for free today. And that's really cool, because Purity wants everybody to try this, because they know they're going to see a huge difference. But get this, on top of that, for the first 1,000 people that call today, we're giving away a second gift, because I just demanded this. You know, when we're dealing with the 50-plussers, and hey, you know, if you're 40 and you feel like your energy is low, this is for you also. But for people 50 and over, we're also giving away free B12 energy melts. I demanded this because, hey, as we're getting a little older, we don't absorb that B12 as well, and I want you to feel the benefits from this Krill Omega 50 Plus. I'm going to jack up those B12 levels for you today as well. You know, what a value proposition.
5: You know, when it comes to your health, it really is a win-win. This is amazing. I heard you say that this can actually reduce the risk of coronary heart disease. When you hear that, whose ears don't perk up after that? How exactly does that work anyway?
6: Right. Well, Krill Omega 50 Plus, remember, this is the combination of krill oil with the high omega-3, highly concentrated fish oil. So it's much higher in omega-3s than most krill oil formulas would be. So when we're dealing with the high omega-3 fish oil, we're talking about support for the HDL cholesterol, healthy, youthful, flexible arteries. That's so great for the circulation, heart muscle strength, platelet activity, red blood cells that stay nice and soft and flexible so they can work their way through those little capillaries. Oh, what about triglycerides? That becomes so important. So this Krill Omega 50 Plus supports the heart in so many ways. And you know, the bottom line is we need to think about this, because as we're getting a little older, 50 plus, maybe mid 40s, certainly 60s and 70s, it's decision time. I mean, you know your body's not working the way it did when you were in your 30s.
5: Exactly.
6: The energy might not be there. You need to make a decision. Are you going to take it laying down and just let yourself get old, or are you going to do something about it? Are you going to stay physically active? Are you going to do the things you need to stay healthy? And getting these omega-3s, the krill oil, the vitamin D, the antioxidants make such a difference. This is a game changer for anybody in that 50-plus age group.
5: Doc, this is absolutely great information. I know that omega-3s are best known for their cardiovascular benefits, and they're certainly also known as brain food. Now, we've discussed this in some of the past shows. If you would, touch on the brain benefits for our listeners listening out there today, and tell us why you say that supplementing with omega-3s isn't just a good idea for the brain, but an absolute necessity.
6: Oh, this is such an important point that you're bringing up. Absolutely. For brain health, we must get these omega-3s back in there. You know, when you think about omega-3s, and you think about brain health and memory and mood and feeling sharp, you really want to single out the DHA component. That's the docosahexaenoic acid. You know what, Steve? Your brain is 60% fat by weight, and of that, 25% needs to be DHA. You know what I use an analogy in my practice? People understand calcium and bone health, right? If you don't have calcium in your diet and you don't supplement with calcium, your bones are going to get brittle and weak. You understand that, right?
5: Right, exactly.
6: That's what happens to bones. Bones need calcium for their normal strength and structure. Now, with the brain, it's the same. DHA for normal structure. We use this for one brain neuron to communicate with another, to build out the brain. The serotonin, the dopamine, all the feel-good neurotransmitters. So must have it, must get it back in there. So important. And with this Krill Omega 50+, we've increased the level of DHA because we put the concentrated omega-3s in there. Now, with Krill Omega 50+, you're going to get 130 milligrams of DHA per serving, Steve.
5: Wow.
6: The leading brand of krill oil, you're going to get 24.
5: Excellent.
6: 24 in the leading brand, you're going to get 130 with Krill Omega 50+. That's why this is so incredible for the brain.
5: This is absolutely exciting. I got to tell you, though, during the last Krill show that we did together, you totally shocked me, Doc. I remember this specifically. You said that...
6: Tell me, I'm right on the edge of my seat. What did I say?
5: You said, and I remember, that the studies show that krill oil improves joint comfort in just 7 days. Now, if the benefits for the brain and the heart didn't perk my ears up, that certainly would. If you would touch on the study and tell us how this works.
6: Right, right. That was a great study. In fact, that's the reason I started taking krill oil about 5-6 years ago. Mm-hmm. Pilot study, double-blind, placebo-controlled, exactly what you want to see out of the Journal of the American College of Nutrition. Now, participants got 300 milligrams of krill oil or placebo. Now, remember, in Krill Omega 50+, we're giving you even more. We're giving you 500 milligrams of krill oil, so even more potent. But the participants in the study that got the krill oil got some amazing joint benefits, Steve. Get this. In just 7 days, and you remember this from the last show, but in just 7 days, they were 28% more comfortable. That's a jaw-dropper. When I read that, I immediately went out and bought my first bottle of krill oil. But after 30 days, they were 38% more comfortable. The researchers didn't stop there. They looked at flexibility of the joints. They looked at function of the joints. All improved. And I call this the krill oil advantage. So if you're out there and you're taking fish oil, well, fish oil is great. I mean, fish oil is in here. It's so important, but you're not going to get the same joint advantages just on krill. You're not going to experience this joint comfort benefit that we get specifically from the krill. And remember, in Krill Omega 50 Plus, we've jacked up the levels of the krill 67% more. So in terms of dosage, fantastic.
5: That's big. That is absolutely big. Hey, I was on the website, and the testimonials on the Krill Omega 50 Plus, they're incredible. I mean, people obviously love this product. I'd like to share a couple of my favorites here.
6: Sure, sure.
5: Believer writes in. She's a female, age 45 to 54, from Georgia. She rates it 5 out of 5 stars. She writes, "This has helped. Less grind on my knees when climbing up the steps. Beneficial to my overall health, both physically and mentally. I just feel better," is what she said. Also, Safety Susan, age 55 to 64, from Sacramento, California. She writes to 5 out of 5 stars. "I was a little worried about fishy aftertaste. However, I have not burped it even once because I like it better than regular fish oil. The capsule size is smaller and it's easy to swallow." This is big, the capsule size being smaller.
6: Yeah, you know, and I'm really glad you picked that one out because Safety Suzanne picks out a very important point there. I don't think we've really harped on this enough because people have trouble swallowing those huge horse pills, you know, those huge omega-3 pills. These are tiny. So this is why this is such a breakthrough. These capsules are so small and easy to swallow. Anybody can easily swallow them. But at the same time, we've increased the dosage of krill by 67%. We've boosted the antioxidant power. The vitamin D is in there. We supercharged the whole thing with the high omega-3, highly concentrated fish oil. So important for the heart. So yeah, Safety Suzanne, she really nailed it there. I want to read one more. This one in front of me, Blessed. She's in the 55 to 64 age bracket. Fort Worth, Texas, 5 out of 5 stars. She writes, "I was experiencing brain fog. I couldn't remember things at work. Felt I was slowing down mentally. Purity was offering a free bottle. I've been taking it for a year, and I swear by it. I have experienced a difference in my brain and body." Good for you, Blessed. You know
5: what?
6: I'm not surprised at these testimonials at all because, again, I take this product myself. Mm-hmm. It's fabulous. My patients love the Krill Omega 50 Plus. They feel it in their joints. They feel it in their brain. They feel it in their energy, their circulation. They just feel better. That's what everybody tells me when they get in this Krill Omega 50 Plus.
5: Now, Dr. Neil Levin, talk for a minute, if you would, about the B12 energy melts too. This is really an exciting addition.
6: So important.
5: You gave these away in our last Krill show as well. And the feedback has been absolutely overwhelming. People simply love the energy, the pep, the vigor they feel when they have their B12 levels restored with these. And now Purity's going to do it again. So two free bottles here today for the listeners. Tell us about this.
6: Yeah, remember, first of all the listeners today that pick up the phone and call are going to get a free bottle of this Krill Omega 50 Plus. Amazing with the krill oil, 67% more krill oil, the high omega-3 fish oil, boosting those omega-3 levels, so critical for the heart, for the skin, for the hair, for the eyes. On top of that, we added the vitamin D, so important, so pure, so pristine. But now, the B12 energy melts, why are they here? I said to Purity, I said, guys, we're dealing with the 50-plussers here. Even people who are 45, 50, 60, 70, they're having more trouble absorbing the B12. And B12 is critical. You think B12, think energy. If your energy is low and you're in your 50s or 60s, I mean, it may be a B12 issue. B12 helps the body to make red blood cells. We need that to carry oxygen to the tissue, so important for energy. B12 helps us to burn carbohydrates and turn them into energy. 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So these B12 energy melts, they're fantastic. You put one on your tongue, tastes delicious. 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And what B12 energy melts do is they help bump up your levels of B12. And if you were a little low on B12, you really do feel a difference. 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
5: 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Now, Doc, I've seen these ads where they say that krill oil is 48 times stronger than fish oil. Is that true? Does that make any sense?
6: Well, you know, obviously these are the krill guys talking, right?
5: Right.
6: But you could look at it both ways. Let's get into krill in just a moment. But first, let's pat the fish oil guys on the shoulder, because, you know, you could say that the fish oil is better and stronger, but we're talking about the concentrated high omega-3 fish oil here, because it's higher in the omega-3s, the EPA and DHA that are so important for the heart, the brain, the memory, mood, your eyes, your skin, your hair, your nails. So in one sense, you could say, well, the fish oil is better. But in another sense, I have to hand it to the krill guys, because in terms of antioxidant power, krill oil is extraordinary. And it's because there's a molecule in krill oil that's naturally occurring called astaxanthin. And this astaxanthin, Steve, this is one of the most powerful antioxidants we've ever discovered. Steve, by one measure of antioxidant activity, it's 6,000 times stronger than vitamin C.
5: Wow.
6: So amazing antioxidant power in the krill. And now, as we're getting older, 50-plusers like myself, I'm 52, and we don't make as many antioxidants naturally. Our antioxidant systems are kind of slowing down, and at the same time, we're producing more free radicals naturally. This is why we call it Krill Omega 50+, extra antioxidant power and extra krill. Remember, 500 milligrams of krill instead of 300, that's 67% more, plus the vitamin D, so important for us, and this is just an incredible value. I have folks, they were going out and they were getting the krill separately and the fish oil separately, the antioxidant. You could spend $75 doing that.
5: No kidding.
6: You're getting it all for free today. This is the best of both worlds, this combination product with the krill and the fish oil. It's not one being better than the other. They're both great, and this is the best of both worlds.
5: You know, thank God for Purity products. I'm serious. Seriously, because when you think about where our food supply has gone and where we are today, we have to have something that allows us to feel better as we age, to age gracefully. It's amazing to me as we talk
6: about
5: this.
6: And that's why I love the way that Purity gives away the free bottles. Because, you know, people can be skeptical.
5: Sure.
6: They should be skeptical. But now they can be skeptical and they say, okay, you know what? This sounds pretty important. I'm going to give this a go. It's only going to cost me $6.95. And they get it and they try it out. And what they start to see, because it doesn't take long. Remember that joint study, 7 days, 28% more comfortable. What they start to see is, hey, I'm more comfortable. I feel better. They notice their energy is better. And they realize, hey, you know what? This is important. And they tell their friends and they tell their relatives and they tell their loved ones. And Purity's been doing business this way for, I don't know, 20 years now. And, you know, this is a great testimonial by Gracie. 5 out of 5 stars. She writes, it works. I feel a difference in my joints after only 1 week. Also, you have the nicest staff. That's what Gracie writes. You have the nicest staff. People are going to appreciate working with Purity. They're a fantastic company. They put their money where their mouth is. They give out free bottles, and you try it, and you're like, wow, this is great stuff. Thank God for Purity.
5: Let's talk about the heart health for a moment. It's probably the single greatest concern that people face as they age. So anything that we can do to boost heart health becomes really a top priority. You know this, I know this, and those folks out there know this as well. And I know you mentioned earlier that omega-3s literally lower our risk of coronary heart disease. Do I have that correct? Because that's a big statement.
6: You know, absolutely. I mean, protecting the heart, this is what put omega-3s on the map back in the 70s. Dr. Dierberg discovered, you know, how protective they were for the Eskimos.
5: Right.
6: But bottom line is, omega-3s protect our heart in so many ways. They promote a smooth, rhythmical heartbeat, important for the body's normal inflammatory response in the heart muscle, inside the arteries and veins. They promote those youthful, flexible arteries, so important for circulation. They promote healthy blood platelet activity, healthy red blood cell activity. They support a healthy blood pressure. That's very important. Triglycerides. So they do so much for the heart. So simply amazing cardiovascular protection with these omega-3s.
5: It just keeps getting better, doesn't it? Hey, you know, I got to remind our listeners.
6: I have patients come in here all the time, and I'm like, are you taking your omega-3s? I hope you're still taking your omega-3s. 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Take your omega-3s. In fact, if there was only one nutrient that I could take, Steve, honest to God, if there was only one nutrient that I could take, hands down, it's omega-3s. That's the first most important nutrient you could take. And this krill omega 50 plus, I love the way they combine the krill oil with the fish oil, so you're getting the best of both worlds. Can't beat it.
5: 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Doc, this study you sent me on this omega-3s and the memory is amazing. It seems that the participants taking omega-3s had some pretty incredible benefits here. When you talk about memory, that is something that kind of slips as we get older. Tell us more about this, would you?
6: Right. This was a great study because what they did here was very interesting. This out of the journal Neurology, and what they did is they checked the omega-3 level in the red blood cells of women, 1,000 women, older women. So this is a big study, 1,000 women. Mm-hmm. But then again, 8 years later, and the women were on average 78 years old at this point, they did MRI scans of the women's brains. And what they found, Steve, this is so amazing, they found that the brain volume for the women that had more omega-3s in their red blood cells, mm-hmm. the women that had more omega-3s in their red blood cells, they had higher brain volume. They were actually maintaining more of the youthful size of the brain. Their brains were bigger. You could see it plainly in the MRI measurements. That's really great. Cool. But not only that, there's a very important part of the brain known as the hippocampus, a very important part of the brain that facilitates learning, facilitates memory. And there was greater brain volume in the hippocampus for people that had more omega-3s in their red blood cells. That's how you can really measure how much omega-3 someone's taking in. So if you take omega-3s, you will raise your omega-3 index. We know this. It's a fact. You take omega-3s, you raise that. So you want to have more omega-3s in your bloodstream. Very important. That's how it infuses into all the cell membranes, into mm-hmm. the joints, into the brain, etc. So take the krill omega 50 plus. You get the krill oil, 67% more krill oil, so fantastic for the joints. You get the high omega 3 fish oil, vitamin D in there as well, astaxanthin for extra antioxidant power, and protect that brain, protect your memory, facilitate that quick, that youthful thinking that's so fun to have. When you feel sharp, when you feel like your brain is working great, you have that brain energy, it's more fun. It's more fun to be in a conversation. You feel better, you wake out of bed, you have that energy, you feel mentally alert, you feel alive. That's the way I want to feel. That's the way young people feel. That's why we put this in this krill omega 50 plus. We want people to feel younger. We want people to maintain their youthful vigor and attitude, and that's what this krill omega 50 plus is all about.
5: All right, I got to tell you, Dr. Levin, I take the krill omega 50 plus, and one of the things that I absolutely love about the pill is that it's so small. 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
6: 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So an incredible value. And here's what I want you to do. Pick up the phone pretty quick, because believe it or not, 1,000 sounds like a lot, but it's not, Steve. 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
5: Right.
6: 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Everybody's getting that. Don't worry. You're definitely going to get that. But if you're one of the first 1,000 callers, then you get the free B12 Energy Melt. So, no, we need to talk about that one more time, but I want you to get that too, and I demand this, because this is Krill Omega 50 Plus. We want this for the folks. Hey, if you're in your 40s and you feel run down, it's great for you too, but 50s, 60s, 70s, folks in that age bracket, they're not absorbing the B12 as well because they're losing some of the intrinsic factors in the GI tract that are responsible for absorbing the B12. So now you put the B12 energy melt on your tongue, tastes delicious, and it just gets in there and boosts up those levels of B12. What do you feel? When you boost your level of B12, if you had been low, you feel more energy because B12 helps make the red blood cells, carry oxygen to the tissues, helps burn your carbs for energy, great for the hair, skin, and nails, great for so many things. Steve, be one of the first 1,000 callers. 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
3: The preceding was a paid program. 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
14: 83 degrees at 1 o'clock. I'm Lisa Salvati. U.S. embassies in the Middle East are warning Americans to be prepared to depart the region due to the, quote, unpredictable Iranian regime. An advisory from the U.S. embassy in Saudi Arabia says citizens should exercise caution and be prepared for flight cancellations, airspace closures, and potential travel disruptions if there's an escalation in hostilities. The warning comes as multiple sources report the U.S. and Israel are preparing for a new round of strikes against Iran's energy infrastructure as soon as this weekend. Meantime, President Trump says efforts to reach a deal with Iran are failing. ABC's Alex Stone.
15: President Trump says he is losing faith in Iran's negotiating team, and while he's not completely ruling out a deal to end the war, he says the talks have not gone well.
16: I'm losing faith in them because they do lie. And they do misrepresent.
15: But the president says a deal could still be reached, as recent polling shows many Americans are increasingly turning against the war. A recent Quinnipiac poll finding 66% of Americans say the war is not worth fighting.
14: The Powerball jackpot is up to $707 million. Nobody matched all six numbers in Wednesday's Powerball drawing, so tonight's grand prize, one-time cash payout. $300 million. 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
5: Here's your WOR Weather Channel forecast. Clouds will increase through this afternoon with a high on this first day of August headed to 84. Tonight, a cloudy sky with a low falling into the low 70s. For Sunday to wrap up the weekend, cloudy and windy. A few afternoon thunderstorms may develop with a high of 82. Rain will increase in coverage starting off the week on Monday with a high in the low 80s. I'm meteorologist Jeff Marr.
14: 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I'm Lisa Salvati on 710 WOR.
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3: Thank you, Rob, and thank you, Noah, and thank you for tuning in today and every day on the radio to learn together. My name is Dr. Lederman, cancer doctor, and I'll introduce myself in a little bit. And we're here today to learn, and I hope that everyone learns. And by learning, it means you can find out about yourself through other people. That's how we become doctors, as a medical student, once medical student. How do you take a medical student or a normal person, turn them into a medical student, then turn them into a doctor, and then turn them into an experienced doctor? Well, it's by repetition, by seeing people and reading about biology and learning about the human body and the function of the body and the anatomy of the body and diseases of the body, pathology, and then seeing patients. And then you see one patient and two patients. And as a medical student, you read about a patient, and then you go home and read about that disease and all the manifestations of that disease that that person may have. And you do that day after day after day after day, and you do it for 50 years, and after a while, you have what's called experience, and that's where I am today. So I have 50 years of experience in medicine, and I've seen many, many patients, tens of thousands of patients. I've treated tens of thousands of patients, and people come here because they want to have some experience, and they want to have maybe a different point of view or get a second opinion or a fresh second opinion. Sometimes it seems people tell me, and I know it's true because I see so many people, that people go to hospital number one and number two and number three, and the doctors are almost all interchangeable. They almost always get the same opinion wherever they go. So it's almost, you can put doctor 1, 2, 3 in hospital 1, 2, 3 and switch them around and you still get the same answer. That's why people come here, because the things that we do and how we think seem to be so different than the usual place. Plus, we're not surgeons pushing for surgery, we're not chemo doctors pushing for chemo, and we're not hospitals pushing for what seems to be like top revenue and most expensive procedures and most expensive stay. We're an independent cancer treatment center, and you might know that ARP has said, do you want to get the best bang for your buck, the best value? It's to go to an independent, freestanding radiology center like Radio Surgery New York. So there's lots of reasons why. And a few weeks ago in the New York Times and Wall Street Journal, they were talking about hospital costs, how excessive hospital costs are. And I've known that because there's some procedures that we might do for a couple $1,000s where big hospitals, and this is a fact, charge $70,000. And you could say, well, don't, doesn't matter, my insurance pays. But a lot of people have a copay. And many people, not everybody, pay for their insurance. And we all know how insurance prices have gone up, up, up, up, up. In fact, when people look for jobs, one of the main things they're looking for is not how much you get paid, but where they get health insurance, because the health insurance can be $10,000 or $20,000. Well, where does that money go? Well, it goes to administrative fees, like the insurance companies take their share, which is fair enough. And it then goes to hospitals. And why would a hospital charge $72,000 for a procedure that we charge $3,000. Why would they do that? Well, we know why they do it, because they can. They're the big boys, and they sit down with the insurance companies, and they say, well, if you want us to be with your insurance company, you have to accept these rates. And so they're kind of blackmailed to accept their rates, in my view. And also, there's nothing to contain their costs. So when you walk in the hospital and say, wow, it's like the Taj Mahal. Well, who's paying for the Taj Mahal? You are paying for the Taj Mahal, and your friends and your neighbors and me. I'm paying for the Taj Mahal that you're getting elsewhere. So let's talk about what I want to talk about today, which is part of it, insurance rates and hospital rates and how expensive it is and how people often don't get true second opinions. Because if you get the same opinion in place 1, 2, 3, it's not really a second opinion. It's just groupthink. And some people like groupthink. They say, oh, doctor 1, 2, 3 all said I should have my breast removed, so I should have my breast removed, or I should have both breasts removed. And that's how it was when I came to New York. People, women with breast cancer, 97% were getting mastectomy for care of their breast cancer. 97% at the biggest hospitals in New York were getting mastectomy. Was that because it was better care? No, I don't believe so, because there'd be studies to show that. There aren't studies to show that. It's the most expensive care, and you can find that out. You can go online and see the price of a mastectomy versus the price of us giving radiation to the breast, and you'll see it's whatever, 10 times more, and it's invasive, and it's deforming. And that's why so many women, for example, with breast cancer come here, because some just don't want to have their breast deformed. They don't want their breast removed. Many women don't even want chemotherapy, even though it may give a few percentage points better survival. Many women just do not want that. And many women, I believe, most women will at least want to hear all the options, truthfully, all the options. And in my view, there's nearly no place other than Radio Surgery New York where women with breast cancer or other diseases, men and women and children who have cancer or suspected cancer, hear all the options other than Radio Surgery New York, because we're not afraid to talk about all the options. We're not trying to sell something. So let's get down to the bottom line of today's top story, and it's a story of a tale of two men, something like the famous book, A Tale of Two Cities. And one man is a man from Boston, and this man had prostate cancer, had a Gleason 7 cancer, PSA 10.5, so a risky cancer, because his Gleason score, that's how the cancer looks under the microscope, the range is from 2, which is the best, 10 is the worst. He had 7, which was a more aggressive cancer. His PSA was more than 10. So we went to the biggest hospitals in Boston, and I talk often about the super-duper hospitals in New York, but I can tell you where I trained in Boston, spent many years, was on the staff. Boston has also super-duper-pooper-scooper hospitals, world-famous hospitals, and they, too, think that they're the best in the world, and I can vouch for that. I spent many years there, and I know how the thinking goes. So this man had prostate cancer. He's found it, and he's fully active man. He's a highly respectable man, businessman, family man. And he went to the biggest hospitals in Boston, and mainly they want to do surgery on him. And we know for Gleason 7 cancer, success rate is about 60%. And most of the places in Boston wanted to give him hormone treatments. Well, hormone treatments, what are hormone treatments for men with prostate cancer? Well, they're anti-testosterone. They take away testosterone. And that would lead to loss of sexual feelings, loss of libido, loss of erections, loss of muscle strength, hot flashes, weight gain, also growing of the breasts. You'll see that in our office, part of the art of radiosurgery. And many men just do not want to have hormonal treatment if they don't need to have it. And there are some men that do benefit from it, that's true. But there's also men that probably don't benefit if they can get better treatment initially. And we've analyzed our cases. We've analyzed thousands of our men gone through it. And for most cases, we just don't see the benefit. And that's another reason why so many people with, for example, prostate cancer, which is one of the leading cancers in men, one of the leading causes of death in men, come here for treatment to get better results. So this man from Boston, he decided after he heard the data to come down for a second opinion. And some people say, oh, I live in wherever, New Jersey. This man came from Boston. He came from Boston every day, and he came for treatment. Why did he come? Because he was motivated to have the best possible treatment. And he just, number one, did not want to have radical surgery, which most likely would have at best a 60% success rate. He didn't want to have the leakage of urine that's associated with radical robotic surgery. He didn't want to have the the impotence, with most men losing erections due to the surgery, radical robotic surgery. And there's also a shortening of the penis. So there's lots of things. And also it's radical surgery. It's big surgery in a hospital with general anesthesia and hospital stay. And it's something that most men never get over. And if you want more information about it, you can come and we can talk about it in person during consultation. Or you can watch our prostate video and you'll see men who've gone through it. And you'll see formerly young, vivacious men who get a radical prostatectomy in the best hands. They were supposed to be superstars, and they're going to be poster boys for radical prostatectomy. And what a disaster. So you can hear that on the video yourself, or we can talk about it in person. So this man just didn't want that. He didn't want radical surgery. He was 70 years old. He didn't want hormones. He didn't want what was offered in Boston to him. And yet he saw our data, and he understood our program is unique for prostate cancer. And he came here years ago. Years ago he came, and you can imagine coming from Boston for treatment. Yes, it was an inconvenience for him, but he was motivated and intelligent, and he wanted to come because he wanted the best chance of success and high quality of life. And he came on Friday, this past week. He came on Friday, and he came with a new PSA. It was less than 0.02, as low as it gets, as low as the measurement gets, and he's been that way for years. And he's cancer-free, and he's doing great. Not for a week or a month. I have some of the other places advertise, oh, a year later he's doing fine. No, we don't talk that way. It is years, many years later, his PSA is less than 0.02, the lowest level recorded. And it's been that way for a long time, and he's so happy. So happy, and his sex life works, and his urinary life works, and he's happy and intact, and he's living his life, and he's doing the things that he wants to do, and his body wasn't deformed by our treatment. So he brought his friend, and he brought one of his best friends. They've known each other for 50 years. Two men, they've known each other, and this man came, and man with the prostate cancer brought his best friend. Why? Because the best friend was in big trouble. The best friend's story, he's about the same age. He was in business. He went to his doctor. He had blood in the urine. The doctor found bladder cancer. Another reason to go to the doctor, to come even here for a checkup, look for blood in the urine. Blood in the urine could be a sign of kidney cancer, or ureter cancer, or bladder cancer, or urethra cancer, or other diseases. Well, he had blood in the urine. The blood in the urine pointed to the bladder, and he was found to have a bladder cancer that was advanced. He didn't want to have surgery, and no one told him about our treatment. Radical surgery was not wanted because he didn't want his life to change. And bladder cancer and radical surgery changed the life greatly. And yet no one told him about Dr. Lederman treating bladder cancer with equally high success. And we've been doing it for decades. High rates of success, high quality of life. And no one told him. No one told him. So I said, well, then you have to have chemo. And for the last 2 years, he's had chemo. He's had relentless chemo. And for a while, the chemo worked. And for a while, the cancer shrank. And then for the past year, he's had chemo. And all the scans have shown that his cancer is growing, growing, growing. So he's had almost a year of chemo. Remember, chemo costs, the cost of chemo is about $100,000 to $200,000 a year. So it's very expensive, number one. It'd be great if it cured the man, but obviously most chemo that's given doesn't cure. And there's a recent article in a medical journal that shows that 80% of people who are getting chemo for palliation, for metastatic cancer, think that the chemo is aimed to cure them when it's not. For stage 4 cancer, for most cancers, chemotherapy is given possibly to slow down the cancer for a few weeks or months, but it's not made to cure the person. So why is it that 80% of people are getting chemo for palliation, which is a usual thing when cancer has traveled, think they're getting chemo for cure, but it's not true. So why don't the doctors say it? Hey, you've got incurable cancer. You cannot be treated for cure. You can be treated to slow down the cancer for a few weeks or months. Why don't they say it to the patient? Why aren't they honest? Why are they subjecting the patient to months and years of chemo when it doesn't work? That's a good question. I think it's because they don't have the strength and stamina to tell the patient, hey, what I'm doing won't cure you. If you want to do it, you can. Or you can go see Dr. Lederman and learn about other options that may be easier and better. And with Dr. Lederman, when he treats a cancer at a particular site, 90% chance that cancer, where Dr. Lederman aims and hits the cancer non-invasively in just minutes, will stop the cancer for the rest of your life. Why don't they say that? Why don't they tell the patient all the options? Well, this man, he's of an ethnic group, and he went to a chemo doctor of the same ethnic group, like his friend from Boston was the same ethnic group. And this woman doctor kept on giving chemo, and it hasn't been working. And I went through the documents that Friday afternoon, just recently, and it showed that the cancer's been growing. It's been growing. And the patient's telling me he's in pain. There's cancer around the belly button. There's cancer in the belly. And it's growing. And the more she gives the chemo, the more the cancer's growing. And it's causing severe pain and suffering. The cancer's causing severe pain and suffering. And the chemo's causing terrible side effects. He has neuropathy, he has numbness and pain in his fingers and his feet. He feels like he's going down the tube. And then I met with the patient. I went through all the records. I examined him, and he has an extensive cancer in the abdomen where one's belly button used to be. His belly button's socked in with cancer. It's red and hard and tender. And I just touched it. I put my finger lightly on his area where his belly button used to be, umbilicus, and he shouted, "Wow." And I said, "That's called Sister Mary Joseph. It's known for hundreds of years. There's a name for that. There's a name when the cancer goes to the belly button, Sister Mary Joseph. You've got a Sister Mary Joseph lymph node." And he responded to that very well and said, "Wow, no one ever told me that." Yet his doctor saw it for years, saw it, treated it unsuccessfully. The cancer keeps on growing. So we talked about the options. He has a 11-centimeter mass in his belly. I showed him what 11 centimeters is, a huge mass of cancer in his belly, and this huge mass around the umbilicus. And we talked about all the options, and his friend had brought him here to learn about all the options. And so we talked about all the options. We talked about how we can try to get rid of this cancer in the belly button or shrink it down with a high degree of success without chemo, without surgery, without poisons going through his system, with what's called radiosurgery, which is pinpoint treatment, non-invasive, with invisible beams aimed at that cancer. And this is the work we do. I've treated 40,000 patients over decades. We have a huge experience. I suspect it's the largest in the world. And this is the work that we do every day. And I also talked to him about treating that big massive cancer in the belly, 11 centimeter mass, where he's having pain and suffering. And I also talked to him about getting better scanning. And it seems like the chemo doctors and many surgeons also don't want to get the best scanning. The best scanning for most cancers, not every cancer, but for most cancers, is called a PET, P-E-T, PET scan. He hasn't had a PET scan for years. And I said, "Well, we can get better scanning and know more about your cancer and know more about where exactly it is and give you better treatment with a PET scan." And then at the end of the consultation, he told me, "Well, my doctor wants me to go on hospice. She wants me to go on hospice." And fair enough from her point of view. From her point of view, he's had 2 years of chemo. It hasn't worked. He spent 2 years at $100,000 or $200,000. That's about probably on average $300,000 of chemo. And it didn't work. And now she's given up. She has no ideas and told him to go on hospice, go home and die. And his friend from Boston came in and spent a big effort and time and money to come here so that he would learn all the options about his cancer. And he learned a lot. We spent a lot of time together, went through his records, his physical exam, his history. And at the end of the time, he said, "Dr. Lederman, I want to get that PET scan with you, and I want to get treatment with you. I want to feel better. I don't want that pain. I don't want to suffer. And I want options that my doctor never told me about." And this is the work that we do every day. And sometimes people gravitate to doctors of the same ethnic persuasion. He certainly did, his friend also. And yet his friend broke that tradition by coming to me because he wanted better care. And to get better care, people are very, very motivated to get better care, more experienced care, and innovative care, and non-invasive care. And this is the work that we talk about here at Radio Surgery New York, Dr. Lederman, 1384 Broadway, in the heart of New York City, where we accept most insurances, Medicare, Medicaid. This man's going to break his ties with that doctor. He's so disappointed. He's so disappointed that she never offered innovative treatment. She never offered other treatments. She never stopped the chemo when it wasn't working. She went on for 2 years of useless chemo, and he's in worse shape now, and she wants him to go on hospice, to go home to die, and he doesn't want to die. He wants to get out of pain. He wants to do everything he can to live longer and live as long as possible, and this is the work that we do every day at 1384 Broadway. And if you don't have a friend in Boston to bring you down, you can come on your own. There's so many trains and subways and buses and ways to get here. The subways, 123456 ACE, NQR, BD, FM7, S and Q, all come with

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0: We are back. I want to talk about a gentleman. He's 69 years old. He's widowed. He has no children. He came with prostate cancer. To me, he was found to have a PSA of 33. Normal PSA. PSA is prostatic-specific antigen. It's a good reason for men, if you don't know what your situation is, to come in and get checked out. I advise it. He came in with a PSA of 33, Gleason 7. So a very high-risk cancer. Normal PSA is 4. His was 33. That's 700% elevated. Gleason 7. Gleason 7 is very high. Gleason made a scale from 2 to 10, how the cancer looks under the microscope. 2 is the best. 10 is the worst. Everything more than 6 is more aggressive. He came to me with that. He had a bone scan that was negative. He did not wake up at night time to urinate. He had hernias. He lost weight. He went on a diet. When people start losing weight in cancer, we always get nervous about that. He had hernias, he had a diverticulum.

0: to him. His colon rupture, his appendix removed. He's whittled. He's a psychologist. I examined him. He had big hernias. Otherwise, the exam was okay, but he had an enlarged prostate. So he came to us with this PSA 33 Gleason 7 cancer 8 years ago. 8 years ago. Now, normally, with normal treatment, if you look up the data, you'll see with PSA 33, with most treatments, whether it's radiation or surgery, radical surgery, robotic surgery, with most treatments, the cancer comes rip-roaring back, rip-roaring back. So he came to me with only our treatment, 8 years. His PSA is now zero. Zero. He's cancer-free. No chemo, no hormones, no other treatment, no surgery. Only our treatment for prostate cancer here. And he's done great. Came from a PSA 33 down to zero. He had Gleason 7 cancer. Now there is no cancer on exam. He's totally normal. And he came in this week. I saw him. And wow, is he happy and doing great. And he told me about his friend. He had a friend at the same time who had surgery. And the surgery is crying the blues. The patient with surgery is crying the blues. The cancer came back. He's leaking urine. He's impotent. His penis is shortened. Everything that could go wrong went wrong, and that's what we talk about all the time. The cancer is back. He has now stage 4 cancer. Our patient, PSA 33, Gleason 7, he's fully intact. His sex life works. His urinary life works. He's intact, and he's so happy. Years later, 8 years later, cancer-free with our treatment. This is the work that we do every day at 1384 Broadway, Broadway and 38th Street, in the heart of New York City. I want to tell you a little secret. I told you before I'd introduce myself. I want to do that. My name is Dr. Gil Lederman. I was born and raised in Waterloo, Iowa. I went to public school, university, medical school, real MD. And there's so many people talking about health care and what you should do. I'm a real doctor, MD, real medical doctor at age 25, like my illustrious brother Ted. Dr. Ted Lederman, MD at age 25, and also Dr. Ariel Lederman, my son, MD at 25. 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You're lucky to have Dr. Ariel Lederman on your case. 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Board-certified Ariel Lederman is here for you. Me too, if you want. I went after medical school, MD at 25, to University of Chicago, Michael Reese, trained in internal medicine. 3 years, took care of thousands of people with diseases of the body, board certified in internal medicine, then went on to Harvard Medical School, went to the prestigious Dana-Farber Cancer Institute, where I trained in medical oncologists, treated thousands of patients at Harvard, and then stayed on the staff at Dana-Farber, and then went on and trained at the Joint Center for Radiation Therapy. 3 more years, prestigious radiation center at Harvard Medical School. Triple board certified, the only Harvard trained triple board certified cancer doctor in New York, and one of the few in the world here for you. So that's who I am, in case you wonder. So some people need to know that, and if you read our literature, you'll see that as well. And many people say, Dr. Lederman, why don't you talk about XYZ disease? Well, here's their chance. I just got an email from someone, and you can email me too. My email is Gil, G-I-L, at rsny.org. Again, Gil, G-I-L, at rsny.org. This woman just called a few minutes ago, emailed me actually. My brother died of glioblastoma. Do I have to be worried being the sibling of someone with glioblastoma? And I can tell you the answer is, in general, no. You don't have to do any screening tests. It's a sporadic disease. There are thousands every year in America. How do you know about it? Well, unusual neurologic function. If you're not thinking right or speaking right or have movement problems or other strange problems, come in. We'll check you out if you want. That's something we do. And I know a lot about glioblastomas. My uncle, may he rest in peace, had glioblastoma more than 60 years ago. And the treatment has progressed tremendously. There was no such thing as brain radio surgery and other treatments for people with glioblastoma 60 years ago. And many people ask, when are we on the radio? So to hear Dr. Lederman on WOR, well, on weekends, on Saturdays. 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Our goal is to inform so you get better health care, better life, like our man who flew in from Boston and got treated for prostate cancer, or this man who had a PSA 33 Gleason 7 treated 8 years ago, cancer-free, and he learned about us because he had a friend who listened to the radio. Radio listeners save lives. And if you're in the grocery store or restaurant, you hear someone talking about cancer, you may want to pat him on the back and say, hey, you may want to speak about your condition to Dr. Lederman. He may have some new ideas to help you, like the man who had the bladder cancer growing through his belly button and growing huge in his body when his doctor wants to send him on hospice, and he doesn't want to go on hospice. He doesn't want to die. He doesn't want to die in pain. He wants to stop the cancer. He wants to have some relief, and this is the work we do. You don't need to have a friend in Boston to drive you in. You can come in yourself so easily. Monday through Friday, we're here for you, accepting most insurances, Medicare, Medicaid, Dr. Lederman, Radio Surgery New York, 1384 Broadway, Independent Cancer Treatment Center, accepting most insurances, Medicare, Medicaid, easy to get to. 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We're talking about a man who's 64 years old. He's born in New York State. He's divorced. He has two sons. He came, he had a blood clot in his lung. He was on blood thinners. He had diabetes, cholesterol, and had an anemia. His hemoglobin was 10.5. It should have been about 16. He had a colonoscopy, and he was found to have a cancer on the right side of his colon. It was ulcerative. It was circumferential. It was adenocarcinoma. He was anemic. He was probably bleeding from that cancer in the colon, and he was advised to have his colon removed. He saw a surgeon, and at that time he was in kidney failure, and he was seeing a kidney doctor. So he saw a surgeon who was in kidney failure, and he just did not want to go through surgery under any circumstances. He had lost weight. He'd lost 25 pounds, going from 230 to 206. His history of diabetes, was on a diet, and I saw him. His creatinine was 2, so he's lost more than half of his kidney function. He also had a history of hepatitis, and he came here years ago. He came here 6 years ago, not wanting to have surgery, in dire straits because of his cancer. He was bleeding from the cancer in the colon, and he wanted to be treated, and he wanted to have a high success rate. And he was treated here 5.5, 6 years ago with non-invasive treatment, no surgery, no chemo, no cutting, no bleeding. And he treated, just in a few treatments, we treated his cancer in the colon. And then years later, he went back to that same surgeon, and the surgeon said, what are you doing here? I thought you were going to be dead. And the man said, no, I had radio surgery with Dr. Lederman. I'm doing great. And the doctor said, oh, you have to have surgery anyway. And the doctor pushed him. He really pushed him vigorously to have surgery. And he had that surgery, and they removed his colon, and there was no cancer. All the cancer we treated on the right side of the colon was gone. And the man is so angry. He is so angry at the surgeon who pushed him to have that surgery when surgery wasn't necessary. We advised him to have colonoscopy and CAT scans and PET scans and cancer markers. And people often ask, how do you follow patients? And that's how we follow patients. we get scans, exams, and determine the response to treatment. And our success rate for radiosurgery is approximately 90% across the board. This is the work we do. He didn't need the surgery. He's upset that his surgeon sent him for surgery. He's now back with me. He's coming back because he understands one doctor told him the truth. And that was, guess who? Dr. Lederman, who offered all the options. We offered him radiosurgery also. He chose radiosurgery, cancer-free, and yet the surgeon, for no reason, removed his colon. No reason. There was no sign of the cancer. He's angry at the surgeon. He's happy at us. He loves Dr. Lederman, and he loves the work he gets here. My name's Dr. Lederman. We'll be right back.
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2: 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This is Rob Redstone here with Dr. Gil Lederman in the heart of New York City. We're just a few steps from the Radio Surgery New York Cancer Treatment Center on Broadway and 38th Street. Dr. Lederman, the leading cancer expert, treats prostate cancer non-invasively. He was the first in New York with fractionated brain radiosurgery, and he's the first in America and in the Western Hemisphere with body radiosurgery. You can also call Dr. Lederman at 2 and 2 Choices for a free informative booklet and DVD. Hey, Dr. Lederman, we're back.
1: We are back. I want to talk about a 64-year-old woman. She's a black woman, and I say that because in the black community, the death rate from breast cancer is about 240% higher than other communities. We obviously take care of men and women and children of every race and religion and creed and color and ethnic persuasion you can think of. But when the death rate is so much higher, 240% higher, we call it out to give everyone, every person of every persuasion should get care for their body, including for their breast. If you haven't had care and you want to get checked out, give us a call, give us a date. There's three reasons why people come here. Number one is to get checked out, to say, hey, Dr. Lederman, I wanted to check out my body. Do I have cancer? Or I was recently diagnosed with cancer and I want the best treatment first. That's the second reason. And the third reason, I've been treated and it's just not working, like the man whose friend came from Boston and was getting chemo, and chemo wasn't working. They were sending him home to die on hospice and just didn't want to go home and die in pain. And his friend flew in from Boston to bring him here, to escort him here. And that's what he did just a couple days ago. And he is now in the process of getting a scan and getting treatment, in which we don't make people wait. He wanted to think about it on Friday, think it over the weekend, and this is the work that we do. So there's three reasons why we see people: to get checked out. You don't have cancer, it's known, but you want to get checked out, and you'd be surprised how many people have cancer we check out. Number two, you have newly diagnosed cancer, like this woman I'm going to talk about with her breast. And three, you have advanced cancer, like the man with the bladder that went to his belly button, Sister Mary Joseph, and the treatment's not working, and you don't want to go in a hospice. You don't want to just go home and die. So this woman is a 64-year-old black woman. She's from Trinidad. She's single. She has 4 children. She came with her friend. She had a mass in her breast years ago. She went to one of the biggest hospitals in New York. She had MRI. She had biopsy. Showed invasive lobular cancer, Nottingham 6 of 9, and it was a dumbbell-shaped lesion, which means it's kind of a big masses on either side, and she had an extensive cancer over 6 centimeters, and the lymph node biopsy was negative. She had invasive cancer, and her cancer was 7 centimeters on physical exam. So a huge cancer. She's an ex-smoker. She said she had this mass in her breast for at least 6 months, probably longer. She was not getting regular mammograms. That's another reason to get checked out. And when I saw her, I examined her, and she had this 6-centimeter mass in the upper central portion of the left breast. There was no lymph nodes I could palpate. She had this large mass. And a woman who did not want to have surgery. At the other hospital, they told her she had to have mastectomy. She had to lose her breast. And so we scanned her body. We got a PET scan. We got cancer markers, which wasn't done elsewhere. Elsewhere, they're going to remove her breast without even seeing if the cancer traveled. And so many women with breast cancer, their doctors seem like they're treating her breast like it's not part of the woman's body. Why do we fear cancer? Why do we fear cancer? Why do we fear breast cancer? Because not so much the breast, but it's, has it traveled, has it left the breast and gone to the lymph nodes or lungs or bones or liver or elsewhere? And the doctors over at XYZ General wanted to remove her breast without even looking to see if the cancer traveled. Wow. So here we got cancer markers, here we did a PET scan, here we staged her up, and lucky for her, she came, we staged her up, there was no spread of the cancer, we got cancer markers as well. What are they? Well, normally we get CEA, 15-3, 27-29, possibly others, and we gave her a copy, and she chose our treatment years ago. She just did not want to have radical surgery. She years ago did not want to have radical surgery. She came with a 7-centimeter mass, refusing surgery, refusing chemo, not wanting it, not wanting to be deformed. And this is the work we do. And years ago we treated her, and now years later, with our work only, no surgery, no chemo, our work only. She is cancer-free. That big 7-centimeter mass is gone. She is happy. She's healthy. She avoided chemo. She avoided radical surgery. She avoided deformity of mastectomy, losing her breast. And this is the work that we do every day. We have special DVDs and booklets about breast cancer. We have a lot of dedicated information about various diseases. It's always best to see the doctor, but if you want information, we can send it to you. You can call us even now. You can call it 212-CHOICES. Our number is 212-CHOICES because 212 means New York City. And choices, like this woman had choices. She could have stayed at that hospital, had no scans, had no markers, had radical surgery, been left without her breast. Or she could have got up, come to 1384 Broadway, learned about their cancer, learned about staging, learned about blood tests. And then she chose our treatment. And now she is cancer-free, doing well. That 7-centimeter mass is gone. She's had scans, she's had images, she's had blood tests, she's had physical exam, and this is the work that we do every day. And I can tell you that she's very happy about her treatment and very happy about her results. This is the work that we do every day at 1384 Broadway. And I want to talk about a woman, a very special woman. She's special because she came from a little town called Basileia in the Ukraine. It's a town where my grandfather left more than 125 years ago when he was a 14-year-old child. He left because they were going to recruit him into the army for 25 years, and he just did not want to be in the army, not to have a family or his family life. And he left. He walked to Germany. He came to America. And for 125 years, all his descendants are here. Well, this woman came from that little town called Basileia in the Ukraine. And I met with her, and I met with her years ago, and she had a breast cancer also. She had a large breast cancer. It was a right-sided breast cancer. And she just did not want to have surgery. She did not want to have chemotherapy for her breast cancer. I had examined her. I found this large mass in the breast. And she came to me years ago. And usually when I see a patient, I will ask them, where they come from? Where are they born? And she told me, Basileia, Ukraine. I almost fell out of my chair because I haven't heard those words in decades since my grandfather talked about Basileia when he was talking to me as a young child. So she came, and now she came back this past week, cancer-free. She's cancer-free. She's had imaging. She had physical exam. She's had blood tests. She avoided mastectomy, avoided lumpectomy, avoided chemotherapy, avoided all kinds of surgery, all with non-invasive outpatient therapy here at 1384 Broadway. And she's a very happy woman, cancer-free, doing great years after her treatment here. This is the work that we do every day at 1384 Broadway with decades of experience. We have booklets about breast cancer, DVDs about breast cancer and other diseases. We treat many cancers. We treat most solid cancers, whether it's brain cancers, skin cancers. We treat so many skin cancers in people who just do not want to have the deformity of surgery. I just treated a football coach at one of the biggest schools in the nation. And he's a Northern European heritage, and he's had several skin cancers, and he's just fed up with Mohs and fed up with surgery and fed up with being deformed. And he had cancer. Within weeks, it grew from the top of his right ear up, grew up about a centimeter and a half. Big cancer just within weeks. I know it's true because I had seen him weeks before, and he didn't have anything there, and now had a big mass in the ear, and he saw a surgeon who wanted to cut off the top part of his ear. He's a big coach for one of the biggest football teams, and he just did not want the top part of his ear cut off. And he came here. He's been here before, and he knows our work. And we treated him just in a few treatments, and you could see the tumor, the cancer growing away day by day. It would be going away, shrinking away, and now it's gone. And this is the work that we do every day for basal cell cancers and squamous carcinomas of the skin, no matter whether it's of the ear, eyes, nose, cheek, mouth, lips, hands, feet. This is the work that we do every day at 1384 Broadway. My name is Dr. Lederman. We'll take a short break.
0: Numbers mean much to me because of prostate cancer. I'm Johnny Braggs, the number two, for my stepfather who died of prostate cancer, and my uncle who suffered so much after prostate cancer surgery. The number 15, 15 years since Dr. Lederman's successful treatment of my prostate cancer. The number zero, which is my PSA, zero, after Dr. Lederman's successful prostate cancer treatment, what every man wants. The numbers 1, 2, 3, 4, important for every man with prostate cancer. 1, getting the most successful treatment. 2, avoiding radical robotic surgery. 3, keeping sexual function. 4, maintaining urinary control. 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
1: We're back. I want to talk about a man. He's 63 years old, born in Puerto Rico. He had a big mass in his throat. He had a sore throat. He's married. He's got two children. He came with his wife and sister. He had high blood pressure and prostatism and erectile dysfunction. He was seen by doctors in urgent care. He had a sore throat. He had a mass in the neck. He had pain in the ear. He had water sounds in the ear. He went to ENT. He was given antibiotics. But antibiotics don't really help with cancer. He had a biopsy shortly thereafter. He had a squamous carcinoma, poorly differentiated. Went to one of the biggest hospitals in New York. They wanted to do surgery on his throat and his neck. They were going to do a radical neck dissection and go in his throat and cut out part of his throat. Well, this is the cancer treatment that he doesn't want surgery. He didn't want chemo. And he came here 6 years ago. He had this big mass in the neck. He weighed 180 pounds. His weight was stable. A lot of people say, oh, my weight is stable. I don't have cancer. Well, he had a big cancer. His weight was stable. He had a mass in the neck. It was advised to have colonoscopy. He never had colonoscopy. He had rectal bleeding. There was lots of reasons he benefited by coming here. He had a large neck mass. And well, I examined him. He had a 3-centimeter mass in the left tonsil. It was exophytic. It was going down to his tongue. He also had a 3-centimeter mass in the left lymph nodes. So he had an advanced cancer, stage 3. And well, we checked out his rectum. He had rectal bleeding. We got a colonoscopy for him. Got a PET scan for him. Found that his cancer, the tonsil, was confined to the neck area in the tonsil inside the mouth and outside of the neck. And he just did not want to have radical surgery of the big super pooper hospital. Like we talked at the top of the hour, like hospitals seem to want to do the most expensive and most radical things. And we're here trying to do the least expensive, non-invasive things to try to keep your beautiful body that God gave you intact. It's just the opposite. Well, the word is 6 years later, he is cancer-free. 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Statistically, most likely that cancer will never come back. 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We've treated thousands, actually about 40,000 patients with innovative technology. non-invasive outpatient. 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
8: 83 degrees at 2 o'clock. I'm Lisa Salvati. The NYPD on the hunt for the driver who mowed down a woman in Queens, then took off. Police say it happened around 1:30 in the morning near 57th Avenue and 99th Street in Corona. ABC 7 reports the victim was found in the street with severe injuries and that a gray Ford traveling north on 99th Street struck her. The woman was taken to New York Presbyterian Queens Hospital, but she didn't make it. A Bronx man stands accused of sexually abusing 6 youngsters over an 8-year span. 42-year-old Stephen Charles was arrested Friday. Police say his victims, 5 boys and a girl, ranged in age from 10 to 18 and that he sexually abused them between January of 2018 and May of this year. Charles is charged with predatory sexual assault against a child, rape, and a slew of other charges. Police say his arrest comes a day after they released his photo asking the public for help in locating him. New York City health officials declaring an end to the Legionnaires' disease outbreak on Manhattan's Upper East Side after a week passes with no new cases. Bill Trafiro reports.
9: The summer outbreak infected 92 people and resulted in 7 deaths, primarily traced to cases diagnosed in early July. Authorities believe the disease spread through mist dispersed from central air conditioning cooling towers in the area, leading inspectors to order cleaning and disinfection for dozens of buildings. Though an exact match has not been identified, genetic testing is underway to pinpoint the specific cooling tower responsible.
8: It's expected to be a busy weekend at New York City beaches, and the NYPD is using drones for shark patrols. Scott Pringle has more.
10: There were 16 shark sightings off Rockaway Beach between July 1st and 4th of this year, with some of those spotted by drones. The drones will help give lifeguards a heads up before sharks get too close to swimmers. Detective Jorge Bravo says this puts some beachgoers at ease.
11: I know if I had my kids in the water and there's a drone above my kid's head, I'd be confident that they can spot a shark, and I wouldn't want to know if there's a shark near them.
10: The drones also have a floating device on them that opens up when contacting water for swimmers in distress.
11: So a flotation device that can hold up to 2 adults, and that saves them precious time for the lifeguards to come out and help them.
8: U.S. embassies in the Middle East are warning Americans to be prepared to depart the region due to the, quote, unpredictable Iranian regime. The warning comes as multiple sources report the U.S. and Israel are preparing for a new round of strikes against Iran's energy infrastructure as soon as this weekend. Spider-Man Brand New Day is on its way to setting an all-time box office record. Lisa Taylor untangles the web.
12: Maybe that's my responsibility, to live alone with the truth. Because I'm not just Peter Parker. I'm Spider-Man.
13: Industry sources tell Deadline that the latest entry in the Spider-Man franchise made an estimated $167 million on opening day, beating the record set by Avengers Endgame. Matt Damon's The Odyssey is not doing bad either. It's expected to make another $52 million this weekend, and it's a good weekend for actress Zendaya, who appears in both films.
8: Sports and weather up next. 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
5: Here's your WOR Weather Channel forecast. Clouds will increase this afternoon, and the high on this first day of August should approach 84 with a light breeze out of the south. Tonight, a cloudy sky with a low falling to 72. Cloudy and windy to wrap up the weekend tomorrow with a few afternoon thunderstorms at a high in the low 80s. The rain will increase in coverage for the start of the week on Monday with a high reaching 81. I'm meteorologist Jeff Marr.
8: 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I'm Lisa Salvati on 710 WOR.
1: 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WOR's airing of this program constitutes neither an endorsement of the products offered or the ideas expressed.
17: Function better, feel better, and live a better life. This is Dr. Eric Kaplan, and you're listening to Boost Your Brain Power. This month is National Immunization Awareness Month. So let's talk about immunizations. Immunizations or vaccines are when the doctor will give you an injection that has a little bit of the virus in it. And the theory is when they give you a little bit of the virus, now you're going to build up an immune response and you're going to create these antibodies to fight the virus off. Once you build up these antibodies, when you are exposed to this virus in the real world, the antibodies will recognize it and then are able to fight it and not have a negative consequence that might be fatal. So they give you the virus in hopes that your immune system will next fight it off in the future. And this is based on homeopathy. So homeopathy is where they give you a little bit of whatever they think the problem is, a bacteria, a virus, an allergy, a parasite, worms, mold, whatever it is. They give you a little bit of it so that when you're exposed to it in the future, you can fight it off because you have the antibodies, you have the white blood cells. So now you could resist anything that you're exposed to. Vaccines took homeopathy and, you know, made it a modern medical science. Sometimes, though, they put these adjuvants in it, you know, such as thimerosal or aluminum. I believe they got rid of most of the thimerosal, which is mercury. It might still be in the one of the flu vaccines. But now there's a lot of aluminum in it, and there's other ingredients that could create a response and could lead to other problems in the future, maybe allergies or maybe inflammatory conditions, neurologic problems, even digestive problems, skin problems. You know, there could be risks and side effects. So some parents choose to spread it out a little bit more so they don't do as many in one day. Sometimes they'll give you, you know, the MMR, which is the measles, mumps, and rubella, and chickenpox one, and the DPT, diphtheria, pertussis, tetanus, and they might do that all in one visit. And if it's too overstimulating for the baby's brain or body, there might be a risk or a side effect. So even though, let's say, the CDC may recommend a certain schedule and doctor's office wants to have you follow that schedule, some parents have chosen to delay the vaccine so they're not as frequent and they could, instead of doing seven vaccines in one day, maybe they only do one or two or three and spread out the other ones for a later time. Now, your brain and body can only handle so much stimulation or so much toxins all at once that if it's overloaded, it can't handle it. So we see a lot of patients with vaccine injuries, and we see a lot of patients with encephalitis, and we have a lot of parents that come in and say, you know, after the vaccines, they started noticing, you know, they stopped walking as well, or they stopped talking as much, or they stopped eye contact, or started, you know, sleeping worse, or crying more, or digestive problems. You know, we see all these risks. With any medicine, there's a risk. You know, we see a lot of people that come to us from issues with the COVID vaccine as well. you know? So there's always a risk. So whenever doing a medical intervention, you measure the risk versus the reward. And you always work it out with your doctor, your pediatrician, and see if it's appropriate for you or your child, because everybody's different, right? So some people may be able to handle it. Some people may not be able to handle it. And, you know, so, you know, you got to look. Do you have a history of response to certain medications or shots? Do you have family problems that have reactions to these? Do you have autoimmune disease? You know, there could be so many things, certain allergies, you know, you could actually test if you're allergic to all these medicines. Doctors don't necessarily like to do these tests because if you do the tests and then you give a medicine, then you have, you know, how liable and you could be sued. So not as a patient though, you got to be your own advocate. So, you know, do yourself a favor and do these tests to see if you have allergic or any, responses to certain medications. So that way you can put in your chart and you know, and your doctors will know which medicines that you respond to, but you got to do it. You got to do testing, right? So you won't know if you're allergic unless you do the testing. You won't know if you have a sensitivity unless you do the testing. You won't know if you're going to have a response unless you do the testing. But they have these tests that will see if you're allergic to any of the medicines, or you could look at a vaccine that you want to get and see if you're allergic to any of the ingredients in the vaccine. See if you respond to it. You know, so you don't want to inject a substance that you're sensitive to or allergic to or could create some health issue in the future. All right. You know, the flu vaccine, right? So there's all different types of strains of the flu. And, you know, they might give you a flu vaccine for one strain of the flu, but then the one that you're exposed to is different. So it's hard to tell whether the ones that they're going to give you are going to be the ones that you're going to be exposed to. You know, with COVID, it's always mutating. So they might give you one vaccine, but then it mutates into another type of virus and that is immune to the vaccine. You know, and if you've had, you know, there's a famous video of Dr. Fauci being interviewed that he says, if you've gotten the flu, then that's your best defense. You don't need a vaccine because you've already been exposed to the flu. And now your immune system and antibodies are at a level where if you do get exposed to it again, you're not going to get sick. And he says the best immune system is getting sick, better than any vaccine. And during COVID, though, he changed the idea where even if you got COVID, you would still have to get the vaccine. But it's always been, oh, if you had the measles, you don't need to get the measles vaccine. If you got the chicken pox, you don't need to get the chicken pox vaccine. Up until COVID, things sort of changed. So, you know, there's a lot of interesting things that happened during the COVID-19. And, you know, were we told the truth on everything? I don't know. You know, I tend to not believe everything that I hear, and I like to, you know, take all my information with a grain of salt and also use common sense. You know, common sense went out the door. You know, they said, okay, stay inside, stay inside, stay inside. Meanwhile, everybody got COVID, got it inside. Nobody reported getting it outside. So they should have told us, stay outside, stay outside, stay outside. But nope, they told us, stay inside and just use logic, right? So if you're out in the sun and the oxygen and the wind's blowing, it's going to be harder for you to catch something from somebody else. But if you're inside with no circulation in a closed environment and you're with next to somebody for hours and hours, you're more likely to get the virus from them. It's just logic. You know, just logic, right? They closed the gyms. Logic will say, hey, you know what? If I want to build my immune system, I want to exercise. You know, they closed the churches and the temples. You know, that was the time where people were praying the most. They said, don't visit grandma, grandpa, you're going to kill them. No, that's the time when we needed to be social. We needed to visit our loved ones and our family. scary. So some of the advice is we were told, you know, including the masks, right? So people don't know how to wear masks. You know, when doctors wear masks, they change it every hour, 2 hours. They don't wear a mask all day. You can't ask a citizen, a normal citizen, to wear a mask. They don't know how to do it. They don't know how to disinfect it. They put it in their pocket or their purse. Or is that really protecting them? Is that causing more problems? It's not very sanitary the way people were using those masks. It's a little scary. But, you know, your best defense is actually getting sick. When you get sick, you build your immune system. So when you get sick, your body might heat up. And what do people do? They take a medicine to bring their heat down. No, your immune system is heating up to kill off the virus, to kill off the bacteria. Or it might, you know, cause you to lose your appetite because you need to starve the bacteria, starve the virus, starve the parasite. People force themselves to eat. Or they get tired. Your body's telling you to rest and they still go to work. Your immune system is going to be suppressed. So you got to listen to your body. If you're tired, you rest. If you're not hungry, don't eat. If you have a fever, let it run its course. You know, listen to your body. Your body's smarter than any doctor, any pill, any medicine. Your body's very healthy, very strong, so long as we take care of it properly. But if we ignore it and don't do the right things, and we have a sedentary lifestyle, high stress, don't sleep, drink alcohol, smoke, don't exercise, eat Dunkin' Donuts, drinking your beer. Well, if you don't take care of your body's not going to take care of you. You only get one brain and one body. So make sure you give it all it needs. No stresses. Give it all the water it needs, all the food it needs, the oxygen, reduce the stress, get the sleep, get the sunlight. That way, you'll function better, feel better, and live a better life. 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
17: 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So this month is National Breastfeeding Month, and breastfeeding is one of the healthiest things we could do for our children. So we were talking about building your immune system, and we were talking about immunization and fighting off viruses and bacteria, parasites and worms. Nothing's better for building these antibodies and your immune response and your resistance to certain allergies and environmental toxins and different types of microorganisms is human breast milk. Not only does it bond the mother with the child emotionally and physically, but also neurologically and immunologically. So making your immune system really, really strong, fighting off the bad stuff that comes from breast milk. So breast milk is made for mammals because when we're born, we're not able to eat these whole foods. you know, we don't have the teeth and the digestion and the stomach, and we don't have the processes to break down whole foods. So we've created breast milk where you could get all your nutrients and your health and your immune system from your mother. So the food that she eats and the water she drinks, she breaks it down so that the baby can get it. All right. Now, some women are worried that they're not getting their child enough milk. And like we said, the human body is amazing. And the way to know how much milk you're getting is basically you weigh the baby right before you breastfeed, then you breastfeed, then you weigh the baby right after. And the difference is going to be how much milk they're getting, whether it's 5 ounce, 6 ounce, 7 ounce, doesn't matter what it is. It's just got to measure the amount. And most of the milk is going to come within the first few minutes. So babies will like to stay on the breast because it's very peaceful. It's comfortable. They're happy. So a lot of times they'll be sucking, but there's no milk coming out because they sucked all the milk out in the very beginning. So most of the milk is going to be gotten in the very beginning. And make sure, mom, you take care of yourself. You know, you can get, there's a pillow, I think it's called My Breast Friend, where it basically goes under your breast and the baby lies down so you don't have to hunch forward and lean over to the side. It's basically a nice little bed for the baby to rest on as they're breastfeeding. But you don't want the mom to have neck pain and back pain and shoulder pain and have the breastfeeding experience be stressful. That's not healthy. So, you know, we really want to make sure mom's very comfortable, baby's very comfortable. You want to switch breasts. You want to make sure that if you produce a lot of milk, you pump it out so you don't get mastitis. And if your baby isn't drinking all the milk that you produce, there's so many women that would buy that milk. And it's very, you could charge a lot of money. It's very expensive breast milk because it's hard to get. You know, so if you want to donate it and give it to charity as well for women who can't afford, you know, to buy it, that would be great too. So you could do a charity. But make sure you just don't let it build up in your breast. So let the baby drink all the milk they need. And then if you need extra, then you could give it away. If you don't think you're producing enough, there could be an issue. There could be you're not drinking enough water. You don't have enough healthy food. You're not exercising. You're not sleeping. You're stressed out. There's always a reason that the natural processes wouldn't work properly. Maybe even the baby doesn't have a good sucking reflex or rooting reflex, or maybe their brains aren't developing properly, or, you know, there could be a million things. So, no, there's always a reason though. So we got to get down to the root cause of why it's not happening, and it can always improve, you know. And just like when you're pregnant, you shouldn't have any morning sickness. That's not normal. Your body's throwing up or getting sick. It's getting rid of the bad stuff. It's telling you, I don't want this inside of me. It's not because you're pregnant. It's because you're protecting the baby. And even before you get pregnant, if you have an abnormal period, you're not supposed to have bloating. You're not supposed to have pain, irritability. You're not supposed to have headaches or dizziness. You know, you're not supposed to have problems with your period or even before your period. And the same thing after all this, you have perimenopause, menopause, you're not supposed to get hot flashes. You're not supposed to get night sweats. You're not supposed to have hormonal issues. So you should live your whole life with no menstrual cramps, no morning sickness, no hot flashes, no night sweats. Just because they're common doesn't mean they're normal. Most people are unhealthy. You don't want to be a typical American. A typical American is obese, heart disease, cancer, diabetes, Alzheimer's. Do not be a typical American. You have to be the 1%. Don't be the 99%. Don't do what everyone else does. I like to do opposite of what everyone else does. Right? They want to have, you know, coffee for first thing in the morning. No way. I'm going to have water. They're going to have, you know, milk and cereal for breakfast? No way. Never have milk and cereal. That's the last thing you have. You shouldn't have oatmeal. You shouldn't have yogurt. These are all bad breakfasts. For breakfast, you can have anything. If you want to have some protein, you can have a piece of fish, a piece of chicken, some eggs. If you want some fat, you can have some walnuts, some avocado, some olives, piece of fish, some sardines, salmon. You want to get some fruit, get a nice colorful fruit salad with, you know, red strawberries and

0: Avocado, great. You know, you want your yellow to be squash instead of pineapple? That's fine. You know, you want your purple to be some onions instead of a plum? That's cool. All right, but just make sure you at least eat each color of the rainbow. That gets you the strongest and healthiest you can be. All right. And stay away from the white foods, the sugar, the dairy, the bread, the pasta, the rice, the oatmeal, all the cereals. You know, there's countries now banning American cereals because they're so toxic. But we have all these commercials with your Frosted Flakes and your Cocoa Puffs and your Fruit Loops, and it's all toxic. Don't eat cereal and milk for breakfast. Do opposite of what everyone else does. You know, they have a sandwich for lunch. You have a salad. They have a big, big dinner. You have a small dinner. They stay up late. You go to bed early. They have a sedentary lifestyle. You exercise. They use ChatGPT and Google for everything. You start to take a class and read books and learn on your own. All right? You have to do opposite of what everyone else is doing if you want to be healthy. Unfortunately, we're all told stuff that keeps us sick. Milk does body good. That's a big lie. You know, you need your take statin drugs to keep your cholesterol super low. No, we need cholesterol. Our brain needs cholesterol. Take all these antibiotics to kill off all your bacteria. No, do the opposite. Take probiotics. Increase your bacteria. Increase your good bacteria. Increase your good cholesterol. They say, wait, stay away from fat. No, you need fat. Your nerves need fat. Your brain needs fat. But healthy fat, walnuts, avocado, olives, coconut oil, fish, salmon, sardines, eggs, flax seeds, chia seeds, healthy fat. All right. Do not stay away from fat. You just want good fat. You want good cholesterol and you want good bacteria. It's the opposite of what everyone tells you. Say, oh, you're in perimenopause, menopause. Take hormones. No, your hormones are supposed to go down as you get older. All right. But the reason that is because you're not procreating anymore. That's more natural. So you got to be careful with overdoing hormone replacement therapy. If you really need to do something, do more bioidentical. But hormone replacement therapy, there's a risk. You always got to measure the risk versus the reward. Taking the birth control pill, that's a risk. Or even the IUD. You know, people give you these medicines so you don't have to have your period anymore. That's not good. You know, we want our period. That's the way we detox. We want to urinate. That's the way we detox. We want to have a good bowel movement every morning. That's the way we detox. We want to sweat. Don't do an antiperspirant. That keeps the sweat in. We need to sweat. That's healthy. All right. So breast milk is very healthy. Cow's milk is not healthy. We don't have the same stomach as a cow. So never drink cow's milk. Don't drink sheep milk. Don't drink goat milk. You're not a sheep. You're not a goat. You're not a cow. And you're not a baby. Milk is for babies. So when we're babies, yes, we should be breastfed. But when we're kids and adults, no more milk. Don't do soy milk either. Don't do almond milk. Don't do oat milk or rice milk. You know, if you really want to do a milk, like with your smoothie or something, do a macadamia nut milk. You can get that at a local health food store. And the only ingredient is macadamia nuts. You go to the store and get almond milk, there's barely any almonds and there's all crap in there. All right. So stay away from all the milks. They're really bad for you. You're not a baby. You can't digest them. They have toxins in them. You're not a cow. You're not a sheep. You're not a goat. So when we're babies, as long as you can, breastfeed from your mother. But after that, the next thing you should only drink is water. That way, you'll function better, feel better, and live a better life. This is Dr. Eric Kaplan, and you're listening to Boost Your Brain Power.
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1: 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So we're talking about this month is National Immunization Month and National Breastfeeding Month. And basically, it's about getting your immune system strong. And both things are meant to help improve your immune system and the health of your body. Now, what other things can you do to improve your immune system? Well, your immune system comes from what's called your white blood cell count. And your white blood cell count is split into different types of immune responses. You could have what's called neutrophils, which help fight bacteria. And then you have these lymphocytes, which help fight viruses. And then you have these eosinophils, which help fight allergies. And you have monocytes and basophils to fight all different types of stuff. It could be parasites or mold or yeast or different things that we're exposed to. Right. And then we have what's called these macrophages, which helps to like eat out all the bad stuff. Right. Now, what are things that can affect your immune system? One is autoimmune disease, and that could make your immune system overfire. So a lot of people have Hashimoto's or rheumatoid arthritis or lupus or Sjogren's or fibromyalgia or chronic fatigue syndrome or celiac disease or IBS or ulcerative colitis or psoriatic arthritis, psoriasis, eczema, hives. These are all a result of autoimmune disease. And it all depending on what part of the body. So let's say if you have a, you know, a hyperthyroid autoimmune disease, they're just going to call it Graves' disease. But it's really just an autoimmune disease. It's the same thing as, let's say, MS. MS, multiple sclerosis, is autoimmune disease of the brain, where it's attacking the brain. So instead of attacking the thyroid, it's attacking the brain. You know, if it's rheumatoid arthritis, it's attacking the joints. If it's Sjogren's, you're going to have dry eyes and dry skin and dry mouth. If it's lupus, you're going to have a butterfly rash on your face. You know, if it's celiac, you're going to have a gluten intolerance. You know, there's all different types of triggers or locations of these autoimmune disease. But how I view it is all the same. It's like we want to basically calm down your nervous system, usually coming from your autonomic nervous system. And then we also want to make sure we don't put anything in our body that's going to trigger an immune response, such as a dairy product or a wheat product, a grain or a corn product or a soy product or whatever, like different coffees, or alcohols. These all create autoimmune diseases. It's all the processed food, the pasta and the breads and the cookies and the cakes and the crackers and the cereals. All the burritos and the burgers, they all create autoimmune disease. So if you want to avoid autoimmune disease, you got to avoid all those triggers and you got to calm down your autonomic nervous system. Then you can have an underactive immune system, like immunodeficiency. You know, maybe your vitamin D's level are too low, you know? So again, you don't want to be like everyone else. Vitamin D's around 10, 20, 30. You want to be the 1%. You want your vitamin D to be 60, 70, 80. You want to be much higher. All right. Don't be like everybody else. Then your immune system is going to be weak. Maybe you're not getting enough vitamin C. You need more citrus. Maybe you should just put some lemon in your water or eat some more oranges or grapefruit. Get your berries. Or maybe you don't have enough zinc. Maybe you got to eat some oysters. You know, it's like, there's all different reasons your immune system could be suppressed. Maybe you're dehydrated. Maybe you're not sleeping. Maybe you're in high stress mode. So there's reasons your immune system can be overactive, and then there's reasons your immune system can be underactive. You always got to get to the root cause, right? So what do doctors do if they, you're underactive? You know, they're going to give you stuff to stimulate it. If it's overactive, they're going to give you immunosuppressant. But what we want to do is, why is it overactive? Why is it underactive? Change that habit, and then you don't need to pop a pill, take a medicine, get an IV, an injection, a supplement, an herb, because you don't want to heal from the outside. You want to heal from the inside. Okay? There's so many horrible diseases out there. Let's not wait till we get it. An ounce of prevention is worth a pound of cure. In fact, today is Lung Cancer Awareness Day. So we've got to be aware of lung cancer. Now, most people just think of smoking, right? Smoking cigarettes, right? You see the old movies, everybody's smoking cigarettes. But now we have so much more to worry about than just cigarettes. I mean, we have, you know, Febreze and Glade. Those that we inhale, all these toxic chemicals, all these perfumes we use to smell good, all the candles you light, the incense, all the laundry detergents and the fabric softeners and all this stuff to make us smell good, deodorants and shampoos and soaps, all these fragrances that we inhale are toxic to our lungs. We inhale pollution. There's so much pollution now these days from cars and factories and forest fires from Canada. I mean, it's tough to breathe. Then we also have secondhand smoke. So firsthand smoke is you're smoking. Secondhand smoke is people around you are smoking. And it's not just cigarettes that they're smoking. They're smoking cigars, vapes, even though they're not as strong, you're inhaling those. And those vapes are full of toxic chemicals. They cause popcorn lung. And these toxic chemicals are even linked to cancer. These artificial flavors. So you gotta be careful. Oh, I'm gonna have a pineapple vape or a apple flavored or a orange flavored, or, you know, those are all not natural. They're toxic. They're made in the lab, and these toxic chemicals could lead to cancer, and you're literally inhaling it straight into your lungs. So those vapes, cigarettes, the cigars, all these chemicals, people drink, smoke these things like the hookah that got all chemicals in them. They smoke the pot with all the chemicals in them and flavored. And, you know, it's like those are just, you're literally inhaling them into your lungs. It's very scary. Then there's also third-hand smoke. Third-hand smoke is, let's say you rent an apartment or a house. It's like, who lived there before? It's in the furniture. It's in the walls. It's in the doors. It's everywhere. So that third-hand smoke you're inhaling, because that stale smoke, even if it wasn't smoking cigarettes and they were lighting candles or incense, you're inhaling that third-hand smoke. Or if you get hand-me-downs, you know, from a smoking house, you know, you get clothes from somebody else, but they smoked in that house, you're inhaling third-hand smoke. So a couple of things you want to do to cleanse your lungs is definitely do some breathing exercise where you inhale for 4 seconds, hold your breath for 7 seconds, exhale for 8, and make sure you exhale everything. So if you're at 7 seconds on your exhale and you still have more on that last 8 second, go and really blow every single thing out. Make sure you worry about your posture. You don't want your shoulders rolled in, your head tilted down. That's going to create harder breathing mechanisms. Make sure you do diaphragmatic breathing. Diaphragmatic breathing is when you inhale, you push your belly down and out. And when you exhale, it comes up and in. Make sure you stay outside in the trees, in the park, in the woods, in the forest. One tree gives enough oxygen for 5 people. So be around 5 trees, then you get enough oxygen for 25 people. All right. So you want to really be cognizant of being around nature, being around trees and bushes that give us all this oxygen. Do earthing. Hug a tree, put your feet in the ground, in the grass, in the dirt, in the sand, touch the earth with your bare foot, take off your shoes, your glasses, your socks, take off your mittens, or touch your trees and touch flowers and bushes and be in touch with nature. Feel that sunlight, breathe that oxygen. Not only is it going to get us our brain functioning better, but it's also good for your immune system. It's good for that mood, your happiness chemicals, serotonin and oxytocin and dopamine and, you know, all these great hormones and neurotransmitters and endorphins that really make us happy and put us in a good mood there. It's all provided for us by God and by this earth, but we got to take advantage of it and stop using all this processed crap there. All right. So we really want to make sure that your lungs are strongest, and inside your house or home, get an air purifier. Maybe I like the Air Doctor. That's a good one. So you get a good air purifier, then also get a UV light. That's going to kill the toxins. It's going to kill the mold. That's going to cause lung problems. It's going to kill allergies. It's going to kill viruses, bacteria. It's a natural disinfectant. It's called a UV light. I like the Uvalizer. And you can't be in the room when you do it. So basically, you know, you kind of, when you leave for work or you leave for wherever you're going that day, you just press the button and, you know, it gives you like a minute or so to leave, and then it disinfects your basement. And then, you know, one day I'll put it in my basement, and then I'll put it in my bathroom and I'll disinfect my bathroom, and then I'll put it in the kitchen and I'll disinfect the kitchen, and then I'll put it in the bedroom. So every day you kind of choose a new room or a new place to put the UV light. So it's good to get an air purifier for the toxins in the body. It's good to get a UV light to kill off all the bad stuff. You know, if it's the summer, you might want to get a dehumidifier to prevent mold buildup. Takes up all the moisture in your basement. And if it's the winter and you got the radiator on, maybe you want a humidifier so it's not so dry. Because all these things can affect the way your brain and your body work. But you want to keep your lungs super clean. Don't purposely inhale stuff that's going to cause inflammation in your lungs, and foods too. Like I used to have chronic bronchitis, and the only way I was able to get rid of it was by getting rid of dairy. Dairy is one of the big congestions. Gluten and grains are big congestions. So if you have asthma, bronchitis, you cough a lot, you have difficulty with your lungs, you get infections, you get pneumonia, you must get rid of all dairy products so that you function better, feel better, and live a better life. This is Dr. Eric Kaplan, and you're listening to Boost Your Brain Power.
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1: 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This is Dr. Eric Kaplan, and you're listening to Boost Your Brain Power. Okay, so there's a few things that are important about your immune system. Your immune system needs to work appropriately and when it's exposed to a virus or bacteria or parasite. So if your immune system is working inappropriately, which we see with a lot of autoimmune diseases, then when it needs to handle the virus, it can't take care of it because it's been overworking at unnecessary times. Now, how do you know if you have autoimmune disease? You have to do blood work and do antibody tests. So like, for example, rheumatoid arthritis, they're going to check what's called the RA factor. Or for, you know, lupus, they're going to check the ANA. Or for Hashimoto's, they're going to check your TPO. So there's all these tests to check if you have these antibodies. And you shouldn't have these antibodies unless your immune system is fighting off these bad things. So if you're very healthy and you don't eat those foods that create autoimmune disease, such as the dairies, the grains, the corn, the soy, the coffee, the alcohol, if you avoid all those foods, then your antibody numbers are going to go down. That way you're getting to the root cause of the problem. Now, a lot of people come to me with thyroid problems and they're taking medication. They have, you know, hypothyroid, so they take this levothyroxine. But then I want to say, why do you have low thyroid? Is it because you have a pituitary problem? And that would require a certain type of intervention. Or maybe it's you have Hashimoto's. That would call for a different type of intervention. Maybe it's primary, maybe it's secondary, maybe it's autoimmune, might have Graves' disease. You know, there's all different types of thyroid problems. But rather than just decide if it's high or low, let's say, why is it high or why is it low? Get to the root cause, not just a Band-Aid. Don't come to me, don't call my office if you just want a pill or a supplement or an herb to fix things. Everyone wants this little pill that's going to fix them. Unfortunately, that's not how it works. How your health works is getting to the root cause. And once you get to the root cause, then you can come up with a permanent solution. Because if you get a permanent solution, then your quality of life improves. Because if you don't have a permanent solution, then you have to take medicine your whole life. There's risk to that. There's side effects to that. And then sometimes you take, you know, hypothyroid medication so much that it creates a hyperthyroid condition. And that's even worse. You know, sometimes the medication overworks. You know, sometimes you take this Lipitor, these statins or cholesterol meds, and instead of having high cholesterol, now you have low cholesterol. And that causes dementia and pain and other problems. Or sometimes they give you high blood pressure medication, and that causes to be overworked, creating low blood pressure. And then you get dizzy and lightheaded, and you pass out, and you get headaches, and you fall, and you get weak. Right? Or you take these GLPs and you lose the weight, but you're not losing fat, you're losing muscle. And then you become really weak and your heart becomes weak and your gut becomes weak and your bones become weak and you get osteoporosis and your brain gets weak. Sometimes the cure is worse than the condition. Sometimes you may take a diabetes medication and it makes you hypoglycemic. You always got to measure the risk versus the reward. Do I really want my cholesterol that low? Do I really want my blood pressure too low? Do I really want my thyroid being so high because it was hypo, which is low? Sometimes the medication overworks. We don't want that. Because if you do all the right things, you could get your levels normal without medication, without herbs, without supplements, without pills, without vitamins, without IVs and injections and vitamin C drips and glutathione and homeopathic remedies and, you know, herbal kind of remedies and supplements and functional medicine. It's like, oh, we're always just looking for a pill or an IV or an injection or a medicine. Let's start looking how you could heal from within. And that's the type of doctor I am, is I educate my patients and I tell them how to heal themselves. The power that made the body heals the body, but you got to take care of it. And sometimes you might not even know if you have a problem in your brain, in your body. Now, how would you know? Because we always say an ounce of prevention is worth a pound of cure. So don't wait till you get symptoms to start working on it. Do some non-invasive testing to figure out if you have problems before they actually become a problem. So we're going to give you guys a few gifts this week. All right. The first gift is called a QEEG brain mapping. And a QEEG brain mapping measures all your brain waves, measures your alpha, your beta, your theta, your delta. Alpha is when you're just normal, everyday type of brain function. Beta is when you really got to focus. You got to think. You're doing a presentation, or you're taking a test, or you're studying, or you're reading. Theta is when you're just kind of daydreaming. You're in La La Land, just looking out the window, listening to the birds chirp, watching the sunset. And then Delta is when you just at night sleep, you rest, you relax, you heal. So you have these different brain waves. And more important than the brain waves themselves is the location of the abnormal brain waves. So based on the location of the abnormal brain waves, that might have you function differently. You might have sleep deprivation, or you might have anxiety, or you might have depression, or difficulty shifting tasks, or you might have troubles with concentration or focus or brain fog or long-term or short-term memory changes. You might have balance problems, hearing problems, seeing problems, floaters in the eyes, tinnitus in the ears. You might have high stress, high cortisol. You might have low dopamine, low acetylcholine. You might have a thyroid problem, intestinal inflammation. You might have heavy metal poisoning, concussion. The QEEG brain mapping picks all of this up. It's an amazing test because there's no radiation, there's no risk, there's no contrast fluid, there's no small tube you have to lie in for 45 minutes. You literally just sit in a chair, keep your eyes closed, you know, for about 10 minutes, and it measures these different brain waves. Super easy, highly informative. There's longer time to just put on the cap and attach the electrodes than the actual test itself. So this test is normally $600. But for the first 7 people to call, text, or email, you could get the QEEG brain mapping for only $21. Now, based on the brain mapping, it's going to give us a protocol or a program to help to rewire your brain through a process called neuroplasticity. And we do this with a neurofeedback machine. And based on the brain mapping, we could give the neurofeedback machine a program to stimulate your specific brain where your neurons aren't firing properly, to send those electrical signals to improve those neurotransmitter connections, improve blood flow, oxygen, inflammation. And this is a treatment that takes about a half an hour. All you have to do is watch a video. It becomes dark and brighter, and it changes in contrast, and it helps to stimulate dopamine and get these electrical signals stimulated based on the connections with the wires through the neurofeedback machine to your brain. This therapeutic treatment for your brain takes about a half an hour. It's normally $200, but for the first 7 people to call, text, or email, you could get the neurofeedback treatment. Instead of paying $200, you only have to pay $21. You just have to be one of the first 7 people to call, text, or email. The third gift is called a VNG, video nystagmography. And a video nystagmography is a non-invasive test that measures your eye movements, fast and slow and up and down, left and right and dark and in light, and with head movements and different speeds and stopping at different angles. And based on this VNG, we can measure different things and can tell us, hey, is the right brain overactive or is it underactive? Is the left brain underactive or is it overactive? Is there an issue with your parietal cortex, your frontal, your temporal? Is it a problem in your cerebellum or your brain stem? So based on the VNG, could tell us not only which side of the brain is overactive or underactive, but which lobe of the brain needs the most stimulation or needs to relax. Again, this is no radiation, no contrast fluid, no small tube. It's non-invasive. It's highly informative. It's normally $600, but for the first 7 people to call, text, or email, you could get the VNG for only $21. The last gift we're going to give is called the hyperbaric oxygen chamber. And this is a therapy to help with dizziness, headaches, skin problems, scars, different skin reactions, helps with energy. Now we're using it for a lot of different things, such as fighting off Lyme disease, COVID-19. They're even bringing it into hospitals to fight COVID-19. A lot of professional athletes use it to improve their cardiovascular system, their energy, their muscle tone, their heart, their lungs. So it's 100% oxygen. Normal oxygen in the atmosphere is 21%. In the hyperbaric oxygen chamber, it's 100% oxygen. And not only is it 100% oxygen, there's an increase in pressure. And the increase in pressure squeezes the oxygen into all the cells, brings it into your brain and delivers high amounts of oxygen to your brain, to your lungs, to your heart, builds your immune system, your energy, your focus, your memory, helps fight off certain neurological disorders, cardiovascular conditions, pulmonary issues, immune system problems. This hyperbaric oxygen chamber has such a wide variety of benefits. Even though it was invented for the bends, people who got dizziness from scuba diving, then it got approved for like skin problems, and then, you know, people just noticing all these great things there. So it's not FDA approved for all these things, but these are just a lot of things that our patients have reported of the benefits they get from being in the hyperbaric oxygen chamber. If you liked all the all four things, the QEEG brain mapping, the VNG, the neurofeedback, and the hyperbaric oxygen chamber, you can get one of them, two of them, three of them, or you can get all four. All you got to do is call or text. The phone number is 201-261-2150. 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
14: 85 degrees at 3 o'clock. I'm Lisa Salvati. U.S. embassies in the Middle East are warning Americans to be prepared to depart the region due to the, quote, unpredictable Iranian regime. An advisory from the U.S. embassy in Saudi Arabia says citizens should exercise caution and be prepared for flight cancellations, airspace closures, and potential travel disruptions if there's an escalation in hostilities. The warning comes as multiple sources report the U.S. and Israel are preparing for a new round of strikes against Iran's energy infrastructure as soon as this weekend. Meantime, President Trump says efforts to reach a deal with Iran are failing. ABC's Alex Stone.
15: President Trump says he is losing faith in Iran's negotiating team, and while he's not completely ruling out a deal to end the war, he says the talks have not gone well.
16: I'm losing faith in them because they do lie and they do misrepresent.
15: But the president says a deal could still be reached, as recent polling shows many Americans are increasingly turning against the war. A recent Quinnipiac poll finding 66% of Americans say the war is not worth fighting.
14: More eye drops are being recalled nationwide. Over 12 million bottles of Roto cooling eye drops are being recalled for a sterility issue, meaning they may be contaminated. The FDA says they were sold in a number of varieties, including Max Strength and Optic Glow. The FDA calls it a Class 2 recall, which means the products involved may cause temporary reversible effects and that serious health consequences are unlikely. The Powerball jackpot is up to $707 million. Nobody matched all six numbers in Wednesday's Powerball drawing, so tonight's grand prize, one-time cash payout, $300 million. The news is brought to you by Dr. Lederman's Radio Surgery, New York. 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
17: Here's your WOR Weather Channel forecast. Clouds will increase through this afternoon with a high on this first day of August headed to 84. Tonight, a cloudy sky with a low falling into the low 70s. For Sunday to wrap up the weekend, cloudy and windy. A few afternoon thunderstorms may develop with a high of 82. Rain will increase in coverage starting off the week on Monday with a high in the low 80s. I'm meteorologist Jeff Maher.
14: 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I'm Lisa Salvati on 710 WOR.
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21: Thank you, Rob, and thank you, Noah, and thank you for tuning in today and every day. We're on the radio every day and many times on many hours of every day. So we're here for you. Why? We're not selling anything. We're simply trying to educate. So if God forbid you or your loved ones or your family or your neighbor or the person down the street has a cancer issue or cancer question or a cancer possibility, you know where to turn to get a straight deal and straight talk. And you'll see how rare that is nowadays, because we're going to give you some examples in just the next few minutes. My name is Dr. Lederman, and I'm going to introduce myself in a few minutes. I will tell you, however, that I'm a real MD, board certified, actually the only Harvard trained triple board certified radiation doctor in New York, and one of the few in the world here for you. We work at 1384 Broadway. We see people, really three groups of people: people who are concerned about having cancer, people who are newly diagnosed with cancer, and people who have had cancer and their treatment is just not working, not tolerated. They don't feel that what's going on in their body is good, and they want some answers. And I'm going to give you an example of that in about a minute. So we're going to give you a lot of connections, information. You may want to have a paper and pencil handy if you wish, or you can sit back and listen and learn. And we know that, just like medical school, how do we learn? How does a normal person become a doctor? Well, you learn slowly, slowly. You learn and have experiences and many experiences. And that's why so many patients like the most experienced doctor. And we know who's the most experienced radiosurgery cancer doctor in the Western Hemisphere. We know that because one doctor was first when all the other places, and you know what that means, all the other places and doctors and facilities were doing standard type of treatment, which means not ideal, not focused on the cancer, not best dose, but standard radiation, kind of flying blind, versus radiosurgery, which is exactly knowing where the target is and hitting the target with the best dose with high success and less side effects in general, because we're able to focus on the cancer. So it's a huge step forward, and one doctor, of all the doctors in the Western Hemisphere, and there's so many, one doctor saw the wisdom and brought the technology to you and your loved ones. And so many, more than 40,000 people have had radio surgery by me over decades. So I have a huge experience. And I get so often the question, doctor, have you ever had this? Well, I can tell you that probably no doctor has more experience treating more patients over more years than guess who? And this is the work we do. We have lots of information to send you. We'll give you a number in a few minutes. You can also stop by our office at 1384 Broadway and pick up information. So many people do that for themselves and their loved ones. And sometimes even for a person down the street, they don't even barely know other than they heard they had cancer and they're not doing well. So many people come. Often, I would say the average person who comes to see me has been told by two or three other people, hey, you better go see Dr. Lederman. And when you learn about what we do, you'll probably be doing the same thing. You're probably telling people, hey, you may want to have a different level of care, a higher level, a more informed level of care than you're currently getting. So my name is Dr. Lederman. We're going to jump in. And how do I do this? Well, every day I see patients, and every day I take notes, and every day I come here and I meet with you and I discuss what I've done all day. And I want to talk about one woman. It's a lovely woman. She's 62 years old. She's single. She had one baby who died, so she has no descendants. She's not married. She came with her sister. And about 2 years ago, she had some pelvic pain and vaginal bleeding, and she went to one of the big hospitals in New York. Not the biggest, but one of the big hospitals in New York. And they found a cancer in the uterus. And they told her they have to remove her uterus, and that's what they did. They never actually told her. It's been 2 years. No one's actually ever told her until she came to me the name of her cancer. She never knew that she had a sarcoma, which is a cancer of the muscle of the uterus. Remember, the uterus has two main parts. One is a lining, which comes out in menstruation every month, and that lining is preparing for a fertilized egg. So it's waiting for a fertilized egg. And then the outer part of the uterus is a muscle. And that muscle is to push the baby out after 9 months, hopefully. And, well, there's two parts. The most common uterus cancers are cancers of the lining of the endometrium. Endo, it's Latin words. Endo meaning the lining of the uterus and the muscle on the outside. So she had a sarcoma, S-A-R-C-O-M-A, sarcoma of the uterus. Although she's been getting care, she's had 2 years of chemotherapy. No one's ever told her the name of the cancer until she came to 1384 Broadway. And I find that, unfortunately, so common. About 90% of the people that come to me learn things about their body and learn things about themselves that they've never been told by all their other doctors. Never. And I can tell you that's new every day. You think, wow, I'm on the radio every day for 30 years telling people, hey, your doctor didn't tell you what kind of cancer, where it is. Well, every day, it's the same thing. And this is now. This woman came to me yesterday and not told the name of the cancer, not told where the cancer is, but she was told everything's going great. Well, let's talk about how great it is. She had her uterus removed at one hospital, a big one in Manhattan. Then she went to a super pooper hospital because she heard she had this cancer. And, well, she started on chemotherapy, and she's been on chemotherapy for nearly 2 years. And she's had lots of side effects from the chemo, and her doctors keep on telling her everything is A-okay, doing great. But she was suspicious about that, and she came to me, and she was concerned about that. And so I saw her, and we went over her records, and she has some pelvic pain and left abdominal pain. She has no headaches. Her vision's and hearing's fine. Her weight is now 98 pounds. And 2 years ago, she was 160. So she's lost more than 60 pounds with a height of 5 feet. Now, when cancer patients start losing weight, or when people start losing weight without even knowing they have cancer, it is worrisome. It's very worrisome. Why is that? Well, cancer loves to eat, and it loves to eat. Just like if you've ever planted a tree, you put fertilizer in the ground to give it an extra boom so it can grow. It needs more energy. Well, cancer, too, needs more energy and starts eating the patient. And in this case, it's eaten 60 pounds of the patient to grow, which is very worrisome. She's an ex-smoker. She has occasional cough. She's not bleeding now. Her bowel movements are fine. Her urine's fine. She has pelvic pain and left abdominal pain. Her arms and legs are fine. She has no fevers or chills or night sweats. And she's been seen by a cardiologist in one of the big hospitals, and she's beginning 2 years of chemotherapy at a super-duper-pooper place. And just a few days ago, she had a new CAT scan of her body, and the doctor told her everything was okay. Everything was okay, her doctor at the super-duper place, who's giving her chemotherapy, which is costing $20,000 a month. So let's hear about what's okay. Here's results of her CAT scan, which I wrote down in my note. In the mediastinum by the aorta, she has a new mass that's 2.7 centimeters that wasn't there 8 weeks before. She has a new mass by the trachea that's 2.6 centimeters that wasn't there 8 weeks before. She has a mass by the diaphragm that's 2.8 centimeters, was 1.4 centimeters just 8 weeks before. She has a mass in the pelvis, it's 3.7 centimeters, that was 2 centimeters 8 weeks before. She has a mass in the vagina, 6.2 centimeters. Wow. More than a 3-inch cancer mass in the vagina invading into the bladder. She has a mass on her left abdomen where she has the most pain. This is 11.9 centimeters, the size of a melon. And now in her right breast, she's got a mass that's new. And in her right lower abdomen, she has a mass that's 4.4 centimeters, new. All those areas, growing or new, there's not one area that's unchanged. Every mass is bigger or new and bigger. And her doctor told her everything was okay and told her, oh, she needs more chemotherapy. She's had 2 years of chemotherapy at $20,000 a month. She's had all the possible side effects, and nothing's worked. Now, why would a doctor at the super-duper place tell her, number one, everything's okay, when in fact, nothing's okay? The cancer's growing everywhere. The patient can even feel the mass growing in the breast that wasn't there before. She has pain in the abdomen that wasn't there before. You can feel a mass through the abdominal wall that wasn't there before. And her doctor told her, everything was A-okay, let's go ahead with more chemo. Does that make sense? If you go to a restaurant and every time you go, you get food poisoning, would you go again? If you go for 2 years of chemotherapy, 2 years of chemo is about $300,000 or $400,000 of your money and my money and everyone else's money. Would you spend $200,000 or $300,000 or $400,000 on a poison in your body that doesn't work? And then the doctor tells you, oh, everything's okay, we're going to give more chemotherapy. What would you do? Would you call Dr. Lederman, or would you have called Dr. Lederman a year before or 2 years before that? And that's why so many people come to Dr. Lederman, 1384 Broadway, Broadway and 38th Street, to straighten out what's going on, to tell the truth, to tell this woman what's happened to you at this super duper place that she thought was so fantastic. And I said, well, read the report. You can read the report just as well as I can read the report. It's right there, black and white. Every cancer is growing, and most of these cancers are new and growing. How can it be? And then she turns to me and said, but I have an appointment on Wednesday for more chemotherapy. I said, well, if you get poisoned at a restaurant with food poisoning every night, and then you have an appointment to go back on Wednesday, would you go back for another dinner if you've been poisoned every night? Does it make sense to spend $200,000 or $300,000 or $400,000 on a treatment that doesn't work? And we know that for sarcomas and for so many cancers, chemo just doesn't work. Why do people so many get chemo? Well, doctors are afraid to tell the truth, or they're afraid to say, hey, you can go to Dr. Lederman, who treats sarcomas and has a 90% success where he attacks the cancer. And he could attack that big mass in the left abdomen, that mass that's 11.5 centimeters. And I showed her examples of our work where we treat sarcomas that are 20 or 30 centimeters in the abdomen with high success. I've shown her examples, and I showed her sister examples of cancers in the chest and cancers in the abdomen, cancers in the vagina, cancers in the pelvic area. And this is the work that we do every day. And it's so easy to understand why patients come here. It's so easy to understand why radio listeners want to save lives and want to tell their friends, hey, don't you think 2 years of useless chemo is too much? Don't you think losing 60 pounds on chemo is too much? Don't you think your doctor's telling you everything is okay while the cancer is growing is too much? And so it's easy to see why so many people come here. Just a couple days ago, I want to talk about one patient just for a moment. A lawyer from a neighboring state called me up. I saw him last month. And in my report, it said this man has cancer growing in the chest, cancer growing in the abdomen. He's had chemo at the super-duper big place. It's not working. That's the first line in my note. And then he calls me up this week and says, oh, the doctors over at XYZ want to do biopsies of these nodules. I said, you got to be kidding. This cancer has been growing for months. It's growing in multiple places. You don't need to do a biopsy of every site that grows. When you have 10 sites that have been growing for a year, you've been getting chemotherapy that hasn't worked. You don't need to have more and more biopsies when you know what the answer is. The answer is the cancer is growing. He said, why are you shouting at me? I said, I'm just so upset that you've been taken advantage of. He thinks I'm upset at him. No, I'm upset at the doctors who are taking advantage of him, who are doing these useless biopsies and useless procedures and are making plenty of money for biopsies where they know the answer. They know the answer is that the cancer is growing, the cancer is getting worse, their treatment's not working. What are they pretending? What are they pretending? So for that man who, he didn't show up because he thought I was shouting at him. No, I'm talking about the doctor who's mistreating the patient by doing all these tests and all these biopsies when the doctors have known for months and months and months that the treatment doesn't work. And for most cancers, chemo doesn't work. And for almost most cancers where chemo is used, mostly the cancer comes back. I can't say 100% because there's a few exceptions, but mostly. And that's why one doctor brought you stereotactic radiosurgery at great turmoil to himself because he knew it offered a better chance for non-invasive, painless, outpatient therapy, which is how most people want to be treated, without pain, without suffering, without cutting, without bleeding, without anesthesia. And this is the work we do every day for new cancers, for recurrent cancers, for previously treated cancers, most anywhere in the body, whether it's in the brain or the neck or the chest or the breast or the abdomen, liver, pancreas, colon, gynecologic, bladder, prostate, bone, lymph node. This is the work we do every day. My name is Dr. Lederman. 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
20: We're back.

did not trust anyone. She did not trust her doctors close to home or in a super duper big place. She said this lump was there before, and I called up a radiologist who said, no, this lump is near something that was there before, but it's not the same lump. It's a new lump. And the patient didn't really trust the radiologist. She did, however, have this lump. I examined her. Her weight's 130 pounds, same as 2 years ago, with a height of 5'5". She smoked in the past, not now. Her bowels are fine. Her menstruation is fine. She has no fevers or chills or no other lumps. She's never had any operation. She's had no fillings in her tooth. She's exactly as God would have made her. And I examined her, and I found this mass in the breast. It's almost 2 centimeters. There's no skin discoloration. There's no armpit involvement. And, well, I met with her and I explained to her how it's so important to have a biopsy. In the world of cancer, it's really important to have a biopsy to know what you're dealing with. And there are some people who just are so insistent, and she was so insistent until she met me. And I tried to explain to her how the biopsy can change her life. It can tell her what she has. She doesn't have to think about it could be this or it could be that or it could be another thing. With us, we'd like to do it the easiest possible way. We don't like to do big invasive cutting and bleeding and anesthesia whenever possible. And with this woman, we were able to put a tiny little needle in. It was painless and easy. And, well, she just did it yesterday, and she'll have the answer in a couple of days. And this is the work we do every day, and she wants to be treated without any cutting, without any lumpectomies, without any mastectomies, without any chemotherapy. And this is one of our unique programs for women with breast cancer. And actually, about 1% of people with breast cancer are men. We're treating a man right now, a doctor who came to us with breast cancer. This woman's coming next week, and I'll keep you up to date on her progress. She's, of course, hoping and praying that it's not cancer, so are we. But if God forbid it is, this is the work we do in treatment, and we offer innovative treatment, and we talk about all the options to each person, like this woman who looks like a China doll. Really, she does. And a very lovely personality and lovely in all ways. And speaking of sexual organs, well, here's a man who's 70 years old. He's married. He came in the past here with a lung nodule, and he never came back because he never had lung cancer, and he never thought he had to show up. And then he was seen with a lump on his penis. So this man had a lump on his penis. He was seen by a skin doctor and a second skin doctor. And then he was seen by a urologist. These are all surgeons. Skin doctors, dermatologists are surgeons who operate on the skin. And urologists are surgeons who operate on the urinary system. So he had a mass on the penis. He had a biopsy. It was squamous cancer. He was seen by this urologist who wanted to do radical surgery on him. In fact, the two dermatologists also wanted to do radical surgery on him. They're all surgeons, and no one offered him any options. He's 140 pounds. 2 years ago, he's 140 pounds. He's 5'10". He has no fevers or chills. He's very active. He goes running. And maintains a very, very healthy lifestyle. And I examined him, and yeah, he had this mass on the penis. He had no lymph nodes involved. He was otherwise in perfect, great shape. And we, of course, offered to stage him up to make sure the cancer hasn't traveled, because remember, we like to know what you have and where is it. And he had this squamous cancer of the penis, and he was just adamant not to lose his penis or part of his penis. And we know there's studies, actually psychological studies, that show that men who have their penis removed don't psychologically do as well as men who have treatment that saves the penis, like the work we do. And this man had already been at 3 doctors, and all of them recommended to remove the penis, and he just did not want that. He's sexually active, he's married, he loves his wife, he enjoys his time with his wife in all aspects, whether it's eating or running or walking or going to the movies. And, well, he came here because he wanted a fresh second opinion, like so many people who come here for

0: fresh second opinions. And, well, what happened to him? Well, we saw him, and he's been treated, and he's cancer-free, and he saw his dermatologist and his surgeons, and he told me, they said, wow, what great results with Dr. Lederman. I didn't know it was possible. Yeah, well, they should know it's possible because we've been talking about it every day for the last 30 years. And a doctor who takes care of someone with cancer should know all the options. It's like us. We talk about all the options. If you look on our walls and our booklets, you'll see all the options, chemo and immunotherapy and surgery and standard radiation. But most people who come here would rather have the radio surgery hit the cancer and not hurt healthy tissues. And this is the work that we do every day at 1384 Broadway. Whether you have a breast cancer or a penis cancer or whatever, we talk about all the options. We inform you. That's our pleasure, is to inform you. That's how I grew up, thinking you need to explain, use your education to give the patient a better education, just like we're doing here today. And many people ask, when are we on the radio? 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
1: 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He was the first in New York with fractionated brain radiosurgery, and he's the first in America and in the Western Hemisphere with body radiosurgery. 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
2: We are back. One of our listeners just sent me an email. He said, how do doctors get away with giving 2 years of chemotherapy that doesn't work, that's $200,000 or $300,000, then don't tell the patient the results? How does the doctor get away with that? So you can tell me what you think, or you can think what you think, but I can tell you the patient was very upset that they weren't being told the truth. And that's not the only patient who observed that on This Week. In fact, it's very, very common. Chemotherapy doctors had to think that they've got the only solution, when I would tell you most likely their solution is a difficult, possibly terrible solution for many people, not for everybody, but for many people. Sometimes people think I hate chemo for everybody. That's not true. There are instances where chemotherapy has a role, and I like to talk about that role, but I also talk about it when it's not properly used, and it's something that I do every day on the program and with my patients and in person, wherever I am. Now, I want to tell you something else, because I said I'd introduce myself, and I meant that seriously. My name is Dr. Gil Lederman, and I'm MD, real doctor. I was born and raised in Waterloo, Iowa, went to public school, university, MD at 25, just like my brother Ted, Dr. Ted Lederman, MD at 25, great doctor, thoughtful doctor, and Dr. Ariel Lederman, the star of the group, MD at 25, my son, Ariel Lederman, MD at 25. There's three Dr. Ledermans, all MD at 25 years old. Ariel Lederman is here, board certified, worked at major institutions across America, is loved by patients and their family and the staff and other people because he's thoughtful and caring and compassionate and does the right thing. He is great, and if you're lucky to have Dr. Ariel Lederman, you are indeed a lucky person. So he is fantastic. He's not 25 anymore, but he's board certified, trained at big hospitals, famous hospitals, here for you. Just ask for Dr. Ariel Lederman if you wish. What did I do after 25 MD? Well, I went on to University of Chicago, Michael Reese, trained in internal medicine, took care of thousands of people with medical conditions for 3 years, and then became board certified, and then went on to Harvard Medical School. There I trained at the prestigious Dana-Farber Cancer Institute for years, and board certified, took care of thousands of people with cancers, and then went on at Harvard Medical School for the Joint Center for Radiation Therapy, prestigious radiation program, took care of thousands of patients, and board certified, the only Harvard-trained, triple board-certified radiation cancer doctor in New York, one of the few in the world, here for you. So I want to talk about other things. I want to talk about another patient. This is a patient who came to us with prostate cancer years ago, and he was sent by a urologist. And this is one urologist, like, thank God, who hates to remove a man's prostate. Why does he hate to remove a man's prostate? Because he knows with radical surgery, results are not great. In fact, they're much inferior to our results. He hates to take away sexual function in men. He hates to cause damage to the nerves, which means leakage. He hates to shorten the penis. And that's why he sends almost all his patients here with prostate cancer. And he sent this man from Colombia, South America, with prostate cancer. He had multiple cores positive for Gleason 7. Gleason is how the cancer looks under the microscope, goes from 2, the best, to 10, the worst. So this is a more aggressive cancer. It was a stage T3 cancer. PSA was 4.6. It was treated years ago. years ago. He had nocturia. He was waking up twice a night to urinate. We offered him medicine to help him. He was 122 pounds, same as 2 years before, with a height of 5'5". He's been an athlete most of his life. And he had played soccer. He worked as a carpenter. He was born in Colombia. And an exam, he had a huge prostate, sulcus to sulcus. And many people say, oh, Dr. Lederman, do you treat large prostates? Yeah, of course. People with large prostates, with large prostate cancer, want to be having the same chance to be cured as other people. So the answer is yes. So often I see, oh, the surgeon says the prostate's too big. The surgeon says the prostate's too small. The surgeon says the prostate's too middle. Well, those are all excuses that, in my experience, are not true excuses. They seem like just a way to get the patient to say, okay, Dr. Lederman, I'll have surgery, even though it doesn't work very well, and even the results are less good than with Dr. Lederman's approach, and because with surgery, most likely I'll be impotent and leaking urine. You think I'll do surgery for that? You think I'm an idiot? No. That's why we have booklets and DVDs. That's why if you have prostate disease, you should check out our information. But better yet is to meet in person to discuss all details. This man, 71 years old, huge prostate, Gleason 7, huge cancer, higher risk, came to me years ago, more than 5 years ago. And now his PSA is zero. Only with our treatment, no chemo, no hormones, no surgery, no radical surgery. Only with our treatment, PSA zero, doing well. Every PSA is getting better. And this is the work that we do every day at 1384 Broadway. And we have lots of information to send you about prostate cancer. We have a lot of DVDs to send you, but it's always best to meet in person. And I want to speak about a man in the music industry. There's kind of music, like, I don't know what, Taylor Swift, but then there's the industry, and this man's a businessman. He's also a musician. He's married. He's got multiple kids, and he had diabetes, and he came to me 2 years ago with a basal cell cancer on his forehead. And I saw him. He'd had many skin cancers before. His weight was 192. He was 5'10". He's an ex-smoker. And I examined him and had a small mass, about less than a centimeter on his forehead. And I offered him treatment. And we treat many, many basal cell and squamous cancers. Why? Because so many people just do not want to do radical deforming Mohs excavation surgery. And this man came to me, we explained everything, and then he went home and didn't do anything. He did nothing. He did absolutely nothing. And what do you think happened? What happens to cancer when it's not treated? What does cancer do? Does it go away by itself? No. Does it keep on growing? Yeah, most commonly. And it's growing to become huge. It's a huge mass on his forehead. This is the work that we do every day. And our success rate is 90%, actually 95%, with no cutting, no bleeding. Side effects, usually people don't have significant side effects. There might be some dryness of the skin in the area, which goes away with some moisturizer creams. And this is the work we do. He went 2 years thinking, maybe he thought he was going to die first, but he didn't die. The cancer got about five times bigger, and now he wants to be treated. He's so eager to be treated. And this is the work we do. Of course, it would have been better for him if he was diagnosed when it's smaller, but our success rate is still high. It's about 95% with no cutting and no bleeding and no Mohs and no grafts and no holes. This is the work we do, and we've treated thousands of skin cancers, probably more than anyone else, over decades. And we also have booklets and DVDs to send you if you want. Just call us at 212-CHOICES. So lots to talk about, lots to tune in. My name is Dr. Lederman, and we will be right back.
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1: 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He was the first in New York with fractionated brain radiosurgery, and he's the first in America and in the Western Hemisphere with body radiosurgery. 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
2: We're back, and we have Mark on the line. How are you, Mark?
3: I'm good, Dr. Lederman. How are you?
2: What's your cancer question today?
3: Well, I had occasion to speak to a nurse. She's a private duty nurse, and she.
2: Why don't you ask me your question? Ask me your question.
3: My question is: Are there any studies or statistics that show the long-term results of radiosurgery?
2: Well, for what disease?
3: Well, for any type of cancer.
2: Yeah, that's what all doctors do. That's what I've been reporting. I've gone to the national meetings, international meetings. I've been doing that for so long. That's why we talk about we have a 90% success rate for the rest of your life. We're talking about following the patient. We don't just treat a patient and tell them to go off to kingdom come. The patients get followed up. They get blood tests. They get physical exams. They get imaging. And, of course, there's different tests done for different diseases. But this is what we do every day. If you look at prostate cancer, for example, Gleason 7, we're talking about 90% success versus surgery is 60%. So we're talking about comparison all the time. This is all that we do.
3: You know, Dr. Lederman, how you always cite the Harvard Medical School studies that show the statistics that you're, you know, you...
2: No, I don't. Excuse me. I talk about Harvard Medical School. I went there. But the first doctor to do body radiosurgery in America is, guess who?
3: It's you.
2: It's me. So why would I cite someone else? I've been doing it longer than anyone else. I have more information and more data than anyone else. Right?
3: I'm asking, are there any long-term statistics?
2: There's plenty. Just go to the library. Go to the medical library and look it up. You'll find plenty of statistics. And when you want to come and meet about a specific reason, then make a date and come in, okay?
3: All right,
2: plenty
3: thank you.
2: Of data. Lots of data. Thousands of papers about radiosurgery. Just look them up.
3: Yes. The long-term results, right?
2: Long-term, short-term, all the terms. Just go, you know, go. On a radio show, we're not going to talk about it, 10,000 papers. Go to a medical library and look it up. Go spend a few years of your life and do that. It'll be great for you.
3: All right. Thank you so much.
2: God bless you. I hope you live to be 120 in good health.
3: Thank you. You too.
2: I want to talk about an 87-year-old man. This is a man born in Rhode Island. He has a squamous carcinoma of his hard palate. And he went to one of the super-duper places. He felt a mass in his mouth, and they wanted to do it. 87. This is a man who can barely hear, but he's very spry. They want to do radical surgery and cut out of his palate and tonsil and tongue and neck in an 87-year-old man. Wow. Now, a lot of head and neck cancers. Head and neck refers to the area of the below the brain and above the voice box or from the voice box up. He never smoked. Lots of cancers are from viruses now. And you may have heard of Michael Douglas talking about getting an Epstein-Barr or HPV. Well, yeah, it's true that more and more head and neck cancers are from virus and less are from smoking and drinking. This man never smoked. I examined him. His weight is 120 pounds. It was 130 pounds 2 years ago. He's 5'6". He says his eating is somewhat diminished. He was going to go to the super-duper hospital and do radical resection of his palate. They're going to take skin from his arm and his leg and sew it on into his mouth where they cut off his palate and his tonsil and his tongue. And, well, he had a PET scan showed disease in the maxilla and the palate and the tongue. He had a small lung nodule, which is always worrisome, and we're pursuing that. But he just does not want to have radical surgery. He just does not want that. And I can tell you that most people that I see just do not want to have radical surgery, especially for this part of the body. It would probably be very deforming for his eating and his speech and his appearance. And at 87, he may not even make it through. And you have to ask yourself, why would a surgeon talk to him about radical surgery only without talking about all the options. So we talked about it earlier in the hour. Why are they pushing for a chemo that doesn't work without talking about all the options? And here you got a surgeon at one of the most famous hospitals in the world telling this person how he needs to have radical surgery. Wow. Wow, oh, wow, oh, wow, oh, wow. Long-term effects of radical surgery like this, this man would be lucky to be alive and intact after radical surgery. He came here, we met, and he's decided to go with our treatment only. He doesn't want chemo. He doesn't want surgery for his squamous cancer of the mouth, of the tonsil, of the palate, of the tongue. This is the work that we do every day with high success where we attack the cancer. Decades of experience. We're actually the first in New York with radio surgery for the head and neck area as well as for the brain. This is what we do every day at 1384 Broadway, Broadway and 38th Street in the heart of New York City. And we're talking about a man who comes to us 68 years old with a rectal cancer. He has three children. He came with his wife. He had this rectal cancer. It was 5.5 centimeters rising in an adenoma. He had adenocarcinoma in the fat around the colon. He had lymph nodes that were positive. And we then treated him to try to prevent this cancer from growing back. And we treated him successfully, and he's now cancer-free. His scans are negative. His blood tests are negative. His physical exam and cancer markers. So I just got a question for Mark. What about long-term effects? Here you have an excellent long-term effects. No cancer. That's our best long-term effect, no cancer. And another very rare case, this is a woman who came to us because her sister came to us. This is a woman who had a melanoma of her finger, of her small right finger. Melanoma is one of the most vicious skin cancers, one of the most deadly skin cancers, and she'd been seen by dermatologists and surgeons, and they all wanted to cut off her finger, and she was just so adamant against any radical surgery. And she came here, and just in a few treatments, with focused treatment, we were able to attack this melanoma of her finger, and she's now in the healing phases, doing great and happy. And she actually came on Wednesday, and I reminded her about the matinees on Broadway just down the street. And this is the work that we do every day at 1384 Broadway, Broadway and 38th Street in the heart of New York City. And I want to talk about a man who's 82 years old, born in New York City. He came to us with a left lung cancer. His doctors wanted to open up and remove part of his lung. He knew that he'd have trouble with at age 82 with emphysema and having part of his lung removed, which means that they'd have less lung to breathe. If God puts your lungs in your body for a reason, that is to breathe, and the surgeon removes part of your lung, you'd probably have less lung capacity and less breathing. And this man was told he had to have surgery, and the surgeon, again, did not tell him about any options. He also had heart disease. He had atrial fibrillation. This is a man, 82, who'd be lucky to make it out alive. And then he'd probably not be in the same condition, losing part of his lung, already with emphysema, already with heart disease. And he came to us 5 years ago. He asked, Mark asked for data long term. Here's 5 years later. Now this man is 87 years old, cancer free. And this is the beautiful work we do. Imagine before us, pretty much it was surgery or you know what. Well, with us now, there's new options for people like this man with lung cancer, for that woman with skin cancer, or that musician with cancer of the forehead. This is the work we do, offering new options for almost anyone who wishes to hear about options. We talk about options. We don't tell you what to do. We tell you about the options and the pluses and minuses of each option. And we talk about a 75-year-old judge from Massachusetts. He's a judge from Massachusetts. He had a Gleason 10 cancer. His cancer traveled to lymph nodes. It was stage 4. And he came to us years ago with stage 4 cancer, Gleason 10. treated here, and he's now in remission. His PSA is zero. He's a judge. He's fully active. He never smoked. He never did anything to get this cancer. And this is the work we did. We do every day for advanced cancers and early cancers. Early cancers like some skin cancers. Early cancers like an early prostate or breast, or advance also. This is the work we do. Huge amount of experience. Thousands of patients treated over decades. First in America with body radiosurgery. 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
6: 84 degrees at 4 o'clock, I'm Lisa Salvati. The NYPD on the hunt for the driver who mowed down a woman in Queens, then took off. Police say it happened around 1:30 in the morning near 57th Avenue and 99th Street in Corona. ABC 7 reports the victim was found in the street with severe injuries and that a gray Ford traveling north on 99th Street struck her. The woman was taken to New York Presbyterian Queens Hospital, but she didn't make it. A Bronx man stands accused of sexually abusing 6 youngsters over an 8-year span. 42-year-old Stephen Charles was arrested Friday. Police say his victims, 5 boys and a girl, ranged in age from 10 to 18 and that he sexually abused them between January of 2018 and May of this year. Charles is charged with predatory sexual assault against a child, rape, and a slew of other charges. Police say his arrest comes a day after they released his photo asking the public for help in locating him. It's expected to be a busy weekend at New York City beaches, and the NYPD is using drones for shark patrols. Scott Pringle has more.
7: There were 16 shark sightings off Rockaway Beach between July 1st and 4th of this year, with some of those spotted by drones. The drones will help give lifeguards a heads up before sharks get too close to swimmers. Detective Jorge Bravo says this puts some beachgoers at ease.
8: I know if I have my kids in the water and there's a drone above my kid's head, I'd be confident that they can spot a shark, and I wouldn't want to know if there's a shark near them.
7: The drones also have a floating device on them that opens up when contacting water for swimmers in distress.
8: So a flotation device that can hold up to 2 adults, and that saves them precious time for the lifeguards to come out and help them.
6: U.S. embassies in the Middle East are warning Americans to be prepared to depart the region due to the, quote, unpredictable Iranian regime. The warning comes as multiple sources report the U.S. and Israel are preparing for a new round of strikes against Iran's energy infrastructure as soon as this weekend. Police in Arizona releasing the contents of 2 ransom notes sent by someone who claimed to be Nancy Guthrie's kidnapper. Here's Lisa Taylor.
9: The first note was sent the day after the mother of Today host Savannah Guthrie went missing, asking for millions of dollars in Bitcoin to have her return safe. The second note was sent 2 days later. Liz Kreutz has more.
10: It says, "We did not fully grasp the seriousness of her physical condition. We never intended to hurt her. That was not our intention. She perished shortly after she was taken. We believe it was heart-related. She is buried in nature now. Nothing you could have done could have changed the outcome. We want your family to know this and hope you all can find peace."
9: The Pima County Sheriff's Office is still investigating. Saturday marks 6 months since Guthrie disappeared.
6: Following the release of the ransom note, Savannah Guthrie posted on social media today, "Our hearts are in ruins," adding that the family spends every waking moment thinking of her, longing for her, and looking for their mother. The post renews pleas for information in the case and reiterates a reward of over $1 million is available. It also notes the family wants to give their mom the dignity of a proper goodbye. Sports and weather up next. WOR News Time 4:03.
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6: In sports, the Mets at Citi Field hosting the Marlins. 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
14: Here's your WOR Weather Channel forecast. Clouds will increase this afternoon, and the high on this first day of August should approach 84 with a light breeze out of the south. Tonight, a cloudy sky with a low falling to 72. Cloudy and windy to wrap up the weekend tomorrow with a few afternoon thunderstorms at a high in the low 80s. The rain will increase in coverage for the start of the week on Monday with a high reaching 81. I'm meteorologist Jeff Marr.
6: 84 degrees, mostly sunny skies. Next news at 5, bulletins at once. 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

0: Yeah, they are. Merle Haggard. Always love you singing us to start this show. Rob Astorino here, 710-WOR.
1: Is he going to give out the number?
0: Yes, 1-800-321-0710.
1: What did he say?
0: 1-800-321-0710. That's our number here. And I leave sharply at 5 o'clock. So start calling now. 1-800-321-0710. Okay, that's out of the way. Plenty to talk about. Tomorrow morning, I am going to LaGuardia and heading on a flight to Michigan because this primary, the Michigan Senate primary, is going to be really, really important. You know, the narrative right now is, oh, these socialists, they're only winning in little, you know, very liberal areas like New York City, Denver. They're small and they're not, they don't have the appeal across a large area. Really. So in Michigan, a very important state, especially when it comes to the presidential elections, a swing state, a crossover state, a state with enough electoral college votes that it could make or break, it's the blue wall, all that stuff. So Tuesday, Michiganders have to decide, Democrats, where they're going. And right now, if the polls are correct, El Sayed, who is a radical, far-left, American-hating, Jew-hating, progressive socialist. But you know who he reminds people of? Our very own boy wonder, Mamdani. And I warned, I warned way back at the start of that primary for New York City mayor, there was this guy buried deep in the polls who really concerned me because there was just something about him. He was different. He smiled. He was young. He was extraordinarily good on social media. And he was just starting to catch fire. And the opposite of him in all ways was an Andrew Cuomo who just reeked of old establishment, tired, we're done with him, failure. And no matter how much money was thrown into Cuomo, it was hard to convince people that he was the new shiny object who didn't already screw up New York. And so that's what happened. And that's why we got a Mamdani. And of course, the fire was lit among the socialists, the young and stupid. And they went out and they did what they were supposed to do. They're knocking on doors. They're making calls. They're texting with enthusiasm. Meanwhile, Cuomo's people were like sleepwalking, like, oh my God, I got to go out for Cuomo. And it wasn't until the very end where the New York City got so nervous, but it was done. It was all, the cake was baked. This is what's happening in Michigan right now. And quite frankly, across the country, if you look at primaries that have happened and are going to happen still, bunch of states on Tuesday, bunch of states the following week. And right now, the Democrats, they're like, you know, when you put the kernels in and pop them popcorn, it sits there, it takes a while. You're like, when's this? Nothing's happening. And then all of a sudden, boof, boof, boof. You got popcorn. And you see it's all over the place. It's excited. It's popping. That's the Democratic base right now. The crazies on the left. So Michigan is a huge test case right now. And yeah, it's a great opportunity for Republicans. And yes, apparently money from Republican super PACs have gone in to prop up El Sayed. That's a dangerous game. Because God forbid this guy wins, and it seems right now that he's going to win this primary. So if he wins, and then you got to match up Mike Rogers against El Sayed, and the winner, and if it's Mike Rogers, and this is a seat that Republicans can flip, and if they do flip this seat, there's no way we lose the Senate, okay? But if we lose it, forget it. I mean, it's going to be a blue wave. But the importance cannot be understated here. This guy's got a 15-point lead in some polls. And who does he remind you of? He reminds you of a bulked-up Mamdani. This guy is just, he's dangerous. But this is where the Democrats are. This poll that came out recently should frighten everybody, because all we keep hearing right now, this is isolated to a few areas. It's isolated to the far left of the Democratic Party. It ain't. Wake up. 75% in this poll, I think it was CNN's, 75% of Democrats said that they would or will vote for a socialist candidate. Think about that. Do you know what the socialists stand for? Either they do and they're totally smitten with it, and this is the direction they want to drag this country and, in essence, rip up the Constitution and demolish this country, or they're so naive and ignorant that they'll vote for anyone with the cloak of a Democrat on them, and it doesn't matter. Either one of them are damning. And so this guy, if he wins, and in the state next to them in Wisconsin, Francesca Hong, she's another winner. She's a far-left crazy wackadoo as well, but very dangerous. And it's a little bit like Mikey Sherrill. It's a little bit like Abigail Spanberger. You know, they try to backtrack. They try to smile and look, quote, moderate. Whenever you hear, by the way, someone say, "Oh, moderate Democrat," there's none left. There's hardly any few. There's a few left, maybe. Even Fetterman, who's got some common sense, is pretty liberal and votes with his party most of the time. But at least he has a limit. But the Schumers of the world, the Hakeem Jeffries of the world, it's all incremental. Incrementally, they will get to where they want to go as far as socialism and communism. And they're capitulating. They're not standing tall and proud as a Democrat. They're not standing up against this cancer. They're not. They're capitulating. And they're going to be eaten alive very shortly. AOC is not going to run for president. She's going to run for Senate. And she's going to wipe Schumer all over the floor, if he even runs. I don't even think he's going to run, by the way. I don't think he wants to go through that. He knows he can't win. And so he's going to do the honorable thing and call it quits after, by the way, 46 years between Congress and Senate. He got elected in 1980. So Wisconsin, she's already going to win. She's going to win the primary. The other leading candidate dropped out. So Francesca Hong in Wisconsin could be the first far-left radical socialist governor, and Mamdani could win. I mean, he definitely can win this Senate seat. He's going to win the primary, I think, and he could win the general with the... Unfortunately, with the mood of the electorate right now, which is, you know, kind of anti-Republican, anti this Iran war, the economy, which in many ways is doing well, but stubbornly high in some areas with regard to prices, you know, that's directly associated to Trump and Republicans. And so people are like, well, I'll vote for the Democrat, not knowing or caring that the Democrat they're voting for ain't a Democrat. Someone far worse and much more dangerous, but they're like, well, I'm going to give this person a shot. And once they're in, they are in. That's the thing. Once they're in, they have life, they breathe, they grow, they do like Mamdani wants to do now. Okay, now let's start reparations. Did you hear what he said? The Commission on Racial Equity? Yeah, we got one of those in New York City. And New York State is also studying the issue, like California, a 500-page report. Once they're in, they have a chance to do these things. And it is very, very hard to undo. Look at the Republicans. Like, Fauci's going to face recriminations? No. And it's not just because he got a pardon for all things he may have done since 2014. Meanwhile, he was never, ever charged with a crime. This is the one thing about a pardon power that I disagree with. If you've been charged, okay, or committed to a crime and you admitted it, or you've been convicted, all right, that's the pardon power. You wipe it away. But just to say that anything he may have done, what? So what if the next president, by the way, comes up and says, every person ever that would be arrested for a drug crime is hereby pardoned prospectively? You don't think they'll do that? They hate prisons. They hate the police. People got to wake up. I mean, if you've been listening to this show now for the several years I've been on, I've been hoisting the red flag and screaming at the top of my lungs because too many people have been completely asleep at the switch. And they're now they're in the tent, they're in the house, and these wolves are about to eat their own. That's a good thing, I guess. Democrats are fighting. But they will turn very quickly on me, on you, on the American people, on the Constitution. They're not hiding it anymore. So, you know, I don't know if I brought this up last week. I had this conversation with a very close friend of mine forever. And she, you know, she's very smart. She's done well in her life. So is her husband. They, thankfully, you know, they have more than one home. They've got vacation homes. And she loves Mam Dami. And a lot of these Democrats. And when I asked her why, again, oh, he smiles. Oh, he's nice. I said, okay, can we go past the superficial nonsense? Do you actually agree with what he stands for and the Democratic Socialists stand for? Oh, that's not true. They don't stand for that. Now, if I'm having a hard time convincing her, who is smart, but stuck on MS Now and CNN, where she won't get any of this, if I'm having a hard time convincing someone that I love and somebody that I, you know, admire, and by the way, would love to have in the foxhole with me, God forbid something ever happened, she's a great person. But if I'm having a problem convincing her because she won't see it, then just multiply that by people who are completely ignorant.
2: New York. Will you accept this rose?
0: Too many people accepted it, and she fell for it too. She loved the rose. Ooh, he's so cute. He's so nice. He's so... Look what's going on in Spain. This is a great time for this to happen. I wish this happened, by the way, in early November before the election or in October. Because 60,000 Moroccans just overran a community in Spain. Now, it's actually in Africa. There's two territories in the northern part of Africa that actually are Spanish territories, just like the Rock of Gibraltar at the bottom of Spain, and Gibraltar, that's actually British. So the crazy Spanish Supreme Court, just like we've got here, judges who are making up their own stuff, the Spanish Supreme Court basically said, look, if anyone tries to come in via water, they are deemed to be asylum seekers and they must stay. So they all walk through the water. They put their feet in water and now they can claim asylum. 60,000. This whole community where they, in Ceuta, which just shut down. Nobody is opening their doors. All the businesses are closed because you have 60,000 Moroccans screaming Allah Akbar and sitting there and literally creating havoc. Now, some of them have been deported and sent home. Over 60 people died, by the way, too. This is a preview of what we will see if the Democrats actually take over again. We've been through this. And yet people, because they hate Trump or they're a little dissatisfied with the economy right now, the Biden economy, by the way, but you know, Trump's in there. It's his fault to some extent, yes, because he is there. But they are willing to vote Democrat and all that comes with it. Kamala Harris, she is leading the Democrats in their primary polling. And now she and all the others are reaching out to these Democratic socialists and getting on their bandwagon. Kamala Harris said the other day, she said things that she refuted in 2024, things like, packing the Supreme Court, she says she thinks that's a good idea now, and a lot of these other radical ideas. And she, like Biden, at least, you know, she's dumb, but she still has her brain functioning, I think. unlike Biden. So Biden didn't know what they were doing around him in his name. She does. And she will listen to them, woo them as she's doing, and take us down a very dangerous path. So a lot of things going on here. 1-800-321-0710. 1-800-321-0710. If you're a Democrat, by the way, you should have no fear calling this show. I will let you speak. I might ask you a follow-up question, but I'm interested certainly to see what your thinking is if you are repudiating what's going on in the Democratic Party, you see what's happening, or if it's like, no, look, I think these ideas are okay. I think universal health care is great. In Vermont, Bernie Sanders' home in Vermont, they studied universal health care. They were going to adopt it, and they didn't because they realized in the end there was zero chance of affording this. There was a study done about universal health care in the United States. Do you know what the cost was? The estimated cost, which, you know, they're always wrong. It's always higher. Over $50 trillion, which would rip up private health insurance and make our health system the crappiest in the world. That's where socialism takes us. That's what they're advocating. Know who you're voting for. 1-800-321-0710. If you've never called the show, by the way, you're a first-time caller, long-time listener. I get that all the time. Like when I leave here and go to the Pleasantville Diner for my rice pudding, people come up to me. Or if I'm walking in ShopRite for my big digital coupon sales, sometimes they got good stuff there, Bruce. You ever go ShopRite or any of these? 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You got to put your phone number in and it. Sometimes they're good. 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
3: Could go with a fake name, fake town.
0: Me? No.
3: No, no. I mean the caller, if you just don't want to be identified.
0: True. Well, we got one of those every week.
3: I was going to say, in the book.
0: Yeah.
3: Yeah.
0: you have the song queued up?

0: I don't know how you don't swing back and forth when that goes. 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
10: 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All right, we got to get to these calls. So many people want to speak. 1-800-321-0710. We will begin, since Whittaker's Garage Doors are in Peekskill, we've got Dave from Peekskill on the phone here. Hello there, Dave.
13: Hi, Rob. Thanks for taking my call. What I wanted to point out is not just so much to you, but in general to bring up a point. If you vote, your vote counts more than people realize. You're either crossing out somebody else's vote, like a wrong vote for, like, Hochul. And if you don't vote, basically that one vote again for Hochul is not opposed, so you're basically counting a vote, but for Hochul.
10: Yeah, well, and let me take it a step further, Dave. Thank you. If illegal aliens are voting, they're canceling out your vote. They're diluting your vote. So why do you

0: think these Democrats are flooding the voter rolls and don't want to scrub the voter rolls. Not to say that it is completely rampant, but it could be. Not to say that it doesn't happen. Oh, wait a minute. It does. And they finally admitted it. So, as well as the census, that's another big battle. I'm going to talk about that in a couple of weeks more in depth. That's another huge battle with the census coming up in 2030. How these congressional seats are apportioned and how federal dollars, where they go, if they're going to count heads, including all the illegal aliens who are here, who do you think makes out big on that one? The blue team. And when that happens, a dollar that goes somewhere else because somebody who is here illegally and gets counted, basically the same as me. I'm the citizen, you're not, and we're equal? Eh, not good. Sandra in Nueva Jersey. How are you, Sandra?
1: Oh, hi, Rob. I'm fine. You know, I was thinking about the mindset of Manzami and the people, and I was reading a book that I found that my daughter studied when she went to Hebrew school, and it's called The Holocaust. And they said that before the Nazi Party came to rise, they were certainly starting the rise. And the people in Germany, the Jewish people, said, nah, we'll be okay. We're not going to leave. This too shall pass. Before you know it, we'll have a new party and everything will be okay. And it wasn't okay. They started breaking store windows, and that was the beginning of the end. So when you talk about that person who talks about Manzami, oh, he has a great smile and all that stuff, it's troubling that people don't see a mile. They see only an inch. And then I just wanted to say about 9/11, Manzami not being welcome, he should understand that more than anyone because he's not welcome there, and the people have made it clear. But it's okay for him not to want Netanyahu to come here. He's not welcome. Well, he has to speak for himself because he is welcome by me and many other people. And if he didn't show up for an Israeli parade and other parades when we really wanted him to show up, he's being spiteful. Now when we don't want him, he wants to show up. So that's what I wanted to say, Bob.
0: Thanks, Sandra. Mamdami's an ignoramus, but we're stuck with him for 3.5 years. And the council. And the things that they are salivating over and will be able to get done. And then when, you know, when Republicans or the groups affected, when they sue in New York, who do you think they're facing on the bench? The same team from Mamdami. The far leftist judges who are going to decide. I mean, it's a kangaroo court in a state like New York. Another one, by the way, in Massachusetts. So the whole temporary protected status, or I guess it's just PS, protected status, because the T means nothing anymore. You know, the Supreme Court actually ruled and slapped down a lot of these district court judges and even the appellates and said temporary protected status means just that. Every 18 months, Homeland Security renews or ends the status of people we have let in here because of certain circumstances, an earthquake, a war, wherever. In this case, Somalia, they've been here for decades. Haitians, same thing. I mean, the earthquake and the natural disasters, they've come and gone. So Trump is saying, okay, do we have a law or not? Temporary means temporary, and the executive branch can decide when the temporary ban is over, you know, when they're to go home. And the courts, the judges, the latest one is in Massachusetts. So it was just affirmed by the Supreme Court that the president has the right to send back Somalians and Haitians. The temporary protected status, if they deem it over, it's over. Okay. Start sending them back. Whoa, wait a minute. Now another group comes in and says, it's racial, it's racial. So they find a judge sitting on a local district in Massachusetts. Surprise! And the judge says, you're right. We have to look at this differently now. Because if it's racial, well, they can't be sent back. If the Supreme Court on Monday doesn't say to this judge, did you not hear us? They can be sent back immediately. Then I don't know what the hell to think anymore, because we've got a rogue bench too. Completely rogue bench. 1-800-321-0710. 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Just, you know, you could forward it. You could actually send it via the app, the iHeart app, or 710WOR.com, and send it to a friend. You know, tell a friend who tells a friend that I love that. Joe in Elmwood Park. Hi, Joe.
2: Good afternoon, Rob. I didn't believe in UFOs, but I know where these people are coming from. Bird brains. Did you hear that bird brain in Wisconsin? She's going to have the National Guard arrest ICE.
0: Yeah.
2: Stupidity is bliss.
0: And they're all cheering. You know, her crowd, they're all cheering.
2: One quick note. Kudos, Josh Hawley and Bernie Marino. Josh Hawley is going to be president one day. You heard it here first, folks.
0: Well, I like Josh Hawley. I like Bernie Marino a lot. Joe, thank you. I spent some time with Bernie 2 years ago in Ohio when he was running. He's a really, really good guy, very down-to-earth, funny, and boy, did he go after Fauci. That was great. That was really good. I'll talk about Fauci in a minute, but let's take your calls. Russ in White Plains here on the Rob Astorino Show. Hello there, Russ.
3: Oh, hey, Rob. You know, your call screener, Noah Fleischman, has a great show at 7 Minutes Mondays, his retrospective. It's like positive visualization. It's almost reminded me of what Mamdani was doing, because he was looking to lock up a war criminal even if he couldn't. And I'd like to ask Sandra, has she seen the petition that's going around that is asking Donald Trump to stay away from 9/11 because Trump wanted to provide the nukes to Saudi Arabia? I think she might want to consider that. But what I want to really ask you, Rob, you know, is a senator who's representing a million people in Delaware the same as a senator representing 40 million in Florida? Does that violate one person, one vote? Because
0: no.
3: That's a DSA proposal. And the last thing is, Spain is a Zionist nation. They just won the World Cup, male and female. That was a socially constructed event. It was curated, just like the southern border caravans, and almost like October 7th prison break. That was an Israeli thing. I'm America first, Rob, and I appreciate you letting me get that out there. And I saw the big red truck, Red's Garage. I almost wanted to break down so Red could drag me around in that truck. It was terrific. See you later, Rob.
0: Red's Garage. So, look, the whole, this is the DSA thing they're pushing, that they want to abolish the Senate because, as Russ said, you know, is it equal representation, one to one, a senator in Delaware has the same power as a senator in New York or Florida? Well, that's why we have the system that we have. That was the great compromise. And that's why we have a bicameral legislature, which the left really hates. They want a unicameral. They want just the House of Representatives, and they want to increase it to 600 to 800. I went over this last week, because that would be invincible for them. They would carve up all these additional seats in these cities, illegal aliens counted, of course, in the census, and so they would never be a minority party again. They wouldn't have the Senate to worry about. And the president would be picked by the House, and the Supreme Court would be picked by the House, and by the way, expanded, of course. Now, some of these things are never going to happen because they're constitutional, right? But this is their dream, and this is what they're pushing, and there are things that they can, like the House of Representatives. It's been increased in the past. So has the Supreme Court. Now, it's been stable at its number for over 100 years, but just because they don't like where we're at right now, they want to radically change it. And, you know, look, if they win and the next time they have the presidency, the Senate and the House, these are things that they could easily, especially if they get rid of the filibuster, they could jam through, and that's that. Those are the things that are at stake. George in Rockland County, you're on 710 WOR.
4: How you doing, Rob?
0: Good.
4: Okay, can I comment about an earlier caller by the name of Russ?
0: Yeah.
4: Okay, so that's not the reason why I was calling, but he better learn his history. Zionism means Israel, not any other country. So to come and say that Spain is a Zionist country, I think he should really check his figure, his comment. I mean, this is totally ridiculous, but that's not the reason why I was calling, okay? People don't talk about, at least I didn't hear it, okay? People don't ask who would be the one which would be benefiting the most for destruction of the fabric of this great country of ours, okay? And one name jumps ahead of everybody else, so China. China is an enemy of this country here. They're doing everything they can as far as destroying it, okay? And they're using, people who's well off, probably a lot of them are big donors to the Democratic Party here, and they plotting, and they basically try to destroy the fabric of this country here. But nobody talks about it, okay? I mean, why suddenly the Democrats become to be so crazy, okay? There's a reason for it. It didn't come, it's not by mistake, it's by design. It's a Chinese design. Thank you for listening.
0: Thank you. Well, it's not just Chinese. It's, you know, the radical socialists and communists have been embedded, starting with their education system and colleges, and then into the media, and this has been this isn't something that just happened. This didn't happen with George Floyd, or this didn't happen with Obama. This has been festering. It's been on a low boil since really the 60s, even probably prior to that. This is the outcome. We are reaching a boiling point. 1-800-321-0710. This was like caller versus caller today, huh? Well, let's go to Queens here and Mark. Hey, Mark, how you doing?
5: Hey, good day, sir. It's a pleasure speaking with you.
0: Thanks for calling.
5: Here's where I'm calling. In connection with the matter of Fauci appearing before Congress, for about 100 or so odd questions put to him by the congressmen and women, he basically said the same thing. I plead the fifth against self-incrimination. Beautiful. He gave them absolutely nothing. Again and again, pleading on the same amendment. Okay. The point of it is, the congressmen and women asked him very pointed questions, varying in intensity from moderate to really deep. Names, places of people, times, situations, speculations. What they did is, Fauci gave them absolutely zero. But Congress gave up a basic prosecutorial template to his attorneys, who were very, very pleased by what they heard. They've noted the questions, and they're preparing eagerly for someday when he appears under, you know, DOJ to respond in a court of law. The point is, if they ever do, and he's in a court of law, the template will be well prepared for. So it's going to be the same thing. The same questions are going to be asked in court. They're very meaningful. And there's going to be an exchange of papers and motions to strike this or that, going back and forth between Fauci's attorneys and the DOJ. That'll be 6 months to a year. Further, any possible moving forward in the case, you add another 6 months. And it's very likely, the worst part of it is that Trump may not be in office at the time when they do finally put the yoke around his neck.
0: Yeah, well, if he's not in office, Mark, thanks for the call, then it's going to be dropped if it's a Democrat. We know that. And if there's a referral to the DOJ, and that's all Congress can do if they go after contempt, then that would be up to the, you know, Todd Blanche. And you would assume, especially after Democrats went after Republicans who came before Congress and refused to answer questions under the fifth, and they then sent a contempt charge to the DOJ and Merrick Garland. was so happy to do so. And then they had judges, leftist judges, who put them in jail. Now, is this going to happen to the Democrats? No. They get away with it all the time. Does anyone think Fauci is ever going to be held accountable? No. No way. You think Comey is going to be held accountable? No. They're going to drop the charges. Not the Republican DOJ, the judge. All that, it's very, very obviously frustrating. But it's not unusual. This is what's going to happen. Andrew in Stanhope, hi.
6: Hey, Rob. Caller versus caller, but I call and I verse your liberal friend. She, you have to tell her two things. Mamdani is handsome and nice, charming, good on camera. So does that make it okay to be an anti-Semite? Like, if you're good looking, then it's okay to be an anti-Semite. But if you're ugly or you don't speak well, then it's wrong. Ask her that. And two, one of her three houses she should sell and donate to reparations, because Democrats were the party of slavery and Jim Crow, so they should pay reparations. But I really want to talk about Fauci. Many lies he told, but another I just wanted to highlight. He went on a walking tour once in D.C., and it bombed, in an all-black neighborhood, and nobody liked him. And the guy said, it wasn't tested long enough. And Fauci said, well, 20 years, it's been in use, the technology. Yeah, the technology has been around, but the actual vaccine was only a few months. So it has to be 8 to 10 years. So even now, the vaccine still should be illegal until that 8 to 10 year period. So he told that lie. And also the spread, the hospitals, people were saying were overrun. They weren't, because the Javits Center was never overrun. The SS Mercy, they didn't even really need it. Nurses are doing TikTok dances. It was the opposite. It wasn't overrun. And when the virus spreads, it's not just exclusively bad. That's when the population then develops an immunity to it. So,
0: which they discounted and forced upon people. And this is going to be the one of the biggest shames on this country. The transgender nonsense with kids and this, what we went through with COVID, in the suspension of our liberties, and how government was able, with the help of the judicial branch, forcing people to take an experimental drug, forcing people to lose their livelihood. The list goes on and on. And the fact that Fauci, who now tries to claim it wasn't me who did this. Yeah, really? Okay. You were the voice of COVID. And remember what you said when you were questioned. If you question me, you really question science. Really? So he was able to do whatever he wanted, and certainly the blue states followed his lead. I mean, remember the guy surfing in California who got arrested? Surfing in California, he got arrested because I think he was surfing without a mask. That's how stupid it got. But also the fact that they knew after a few months what they were dealing with, because the trends and the data were coming from around the world, and yet they kept pushing the narrative knowing that the masks were useless, that there were questions about some of the side effects, which of course that's been suppressed. And the big secret was the reason, and if they ever went back and actually did this the right way, the amount of deaths attributed to the COVID coronavirus would never be where it is now, because hospitals were incentivized. They were given the most amount of money reimbursement from the federal government for a COVID issue related medical, anyone that came in with anything. And if it was COVID, they got the biggest reimbursement. They could have had stage 4 cancer dying in a day, but if they were swabbed and had some COVID, COVID was listed and they got the highest reimbursement. So what did they do? They shoved aside people who were supposed to have surgeries for heart or anything that wasn't as beneficial to them, as lucrative for them, and it all became COVID. So obviously, you know, the whole thing, someone died in a motorcycle accident, he had COVID. Yeah, it was listed as COVID because he had COVID on him. So they got the biggest reimbursement. So all of this. Scott, I'm going to let you be the last caller from the Bronx. How are you, Scott?
7: Doing well. So pretty much two things. Number one, I wanted to recommend a site for up-to-date news coming out of Europe on the Quetta Spain crisis.
0: Yeah.
7: It's UNZ.com. They have a lot of good authors and reporters there. Keeps you up to date on the numbers.
0: It's not a porno site, right? Just let's get make sure it's not a porno site, right?
7: No, UNZ.com. Right. It's all a legitimate right. site.
0: Okay.
7: Okay. Don't do porno. Sorry, folks. Okay, so, and number two, the reason why I called is I think it's a shame that it takes the DSA and left-wing progressives to stand up to foreign influence and foreign money pouring into our election cycles. And what do I mean by that? The Democratic primary in Michigan with Abdul El Sayed against McMurrow or whatever the hell her name is. Her name's Stevens. Not going to matter after he wins the primary.
0: Yeah.
7: But, you know, with regard to El Sayed, you know, the AIPAC, American Israel Public Affairs Committee, has been pouring money into this campaign against El Sayed.
0: Yeah.
7: And, you know,
0: because she's not anti-Israel, he is.
7: And it's also, you know, it's not just Democrats that, you know, that they want to prevent from winning elections. It's also they did the same thing with Travis Massie. The Kentucky Republican.
0: Yeah.
7: But hold on. But
0: Scott, I appreciate the call. This isn't foreign money. AIPAC is an American. It's the A is American. American Israeli Public Affairs Committee, AIPAC. They're registered here. It's American money. It's not just Jewish money or, you know, Jews giving money to that from America. And, you know, they put, like any other PAC, they put money wherever it's going to be for their best interest. They can. I have no problem with them doing that. It is what it is. You know, they're fighting for their own survival, and this guy wants to put them out of business. This guy hates Jews. This guy hates Israel. I would put money in that too. All right. Maid Brigade. Yeah. 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
24: the advice of counsel, I respectfully decline to answer based upon my rights under the Fifth Amendment to the Constitution.
25: What color tie are you wearing?
24: On the advice of counsel, I respectfully decline to answer based upon my rights under the Fifth Amendment to the Constitution.
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24: On the advice of counsel, I respectfully decline to answer based upon my rights under the Fifth Amendment to the Constitution.
0: What a fool. That I love that, though, because honestly, no matter what was asked, he wasn't going to answer any question, no matter what, no matter what. But yeah, I told you, he's not going to be held accountable. He just won't. It's a shame. So many people died. This economy was destroyed. Schools and kids. Ugh. We better never, ever, ever go through that again. So I started to say Monday, Larry and Curtis, 6 to 9, and Mark Simone gets into this LifeVac studio earlier from 9 in the morning till noon. Still 6 great hours, no matter how you slice it. I'll be back here next Saturday at 4 o'clock. Of course, I'm on with Curtis and Larry. I think next Friday, go Fridays now. They've moved me to Fridays at, I think it's 7:40. We'll see. Anyway, you have a great weekend. Happy August, everybody.
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29: 83 degrees at 5 o'clock. Good evening. I'm Lisa Salvati. Americans in the Middle East are being urged to remain vigilant and to exercise caution due to the unpredictable Iranian regime. U.S. embassies in the region issued an alert warning Americans in Saudi Arabia and elsewhere to be ready to depart on short notice if there's an escalation in hostilities. The advisory also says flight cancellations, airspace closures, and potential travel disruptions are likely. It comes as multiple sources report the U.S. and Israel are preparing for a new round of strikes against Iran's energy infrastructure as soon as this weekend. President Trump not happy about the Justice Department's decision to drop charges against a former Olympian accused of damaging D.C.'s reflecting pool. In a post on Truth Social, Trump wrote, "I disagree 100% with Jeanine Pirro, the U.S. attorney for the District of Columbia, on the reflecting pool." The president went on to say the case was obviously vandalism and that major damage was done. Prosecutors determined that the damage to the pool's liner was in fact due to the contractor's botched work. The news is brought to you by Dr. Lederman's Radio Surgery New York. Call 212-CHOICES for more information and listen to Dr. Lederman's Radio Surgery Show coming up next here on 710 WOR. 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
8: Here's your WOR Weather Channel forecast. That weak ridging of high pressure remaining in place, but we've got that next system knocking on the door, and we're going to see those showers to close out the weekend. That's for Sunday night specifically. We've got the clouds tonight, and we'll fall back upper 60s to low 70s. Sunday, mostly cloudy. Slight chance for showers during the day, high low to mid 80s. And then Sunday night, chances for those showers and storms into early evening. And then we'll see the showers, could hear some thunder, low upper 60s to low 70s. Showers Monday, maybe some rumbles of thunder. I'm meteorologist Jeff Eno.
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5: Hello, you all, and thank you, Rob, and thank you, Noah, and thank you for listening, and thank you for tuning in every day. 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So my name's Dr. Lederman, triple board certified cancer doctor here at 1384 Broadway, here for you. I've been in New York for about nearly 40 years, seeing patients, and may well have seen you or your friends or your family or a neighbor or someone down the street. Probably thousands of patients have been treated here, about 40,000, one of the largest experiences. And patients like doctors with big experiences because different experiences lead to more knowledge and more understanding. And more education leads to more understanding. And there's only one Harvard-trained, triple-board-certified radiation doctor in New York and one of the few in the world, and that's guess who? And I'm going to introduce myself in a few minutes, so hold on to your seats. We're going to jump right in. Every day I see patients, and every day I take notes, and every day I come to the radio, and every day I broadcast so that you can learn. It's not an advertisement. We're trying to educate. We're not asking for your money or anything. No postage stamps. You can sit back if you wish and learn, and you'll probably be smarter. And if, God forbid, you or a loved one or neighbor or the person down the street develop a big problem, they may know where to turn. It's easy to think about it. 212 Choices, Dr. Lederman, 1384 Broadway, where we accept most insurances, Medicare, Medicaid, whether it's for prostate cancer, breast cancer, lung or pancreas or liver or primary cancers or metastatic cancers or large or small cancers. This is the work we do every day, and we've treated 40,000 patients over decades. Lots of experience and lots of success. Not every case is successful, of course. In medicine, there is no 100%, but we believe that we're better than most all the other guys, and that's why we're here, and that's why people come. That's why people want to come. And I want to talk about a phone call I got just yesterday. And yes, I do return phone calls or emails, and you can call or email. My email is Gil, G-I-L, at rsny.org. Again, if you have an email question, Gil, G-I-L, at rsny.org. This is a man. He's very concerned about his mother. He must love his mother, which is a beautiful thing. And for several years, his mother was about 75 years old, has a colon cancer. And he thinks he's doing the best possible thing by sending her to super duper pooper place. And I should tell you that there's not just one super duper pooper place. Most every hospital, if you meet their president, I've met most of the presidents, they all think they're super duper number one, and they'll tell you why they're number one more than the next guy. But anyway, he went to a super duper pooper place, and for several years he's been taking his mother multiple times every month for scans and chemo and scans and testing and blood testing and complications and side effects and neuropathy and blood counts and hair loss and all the things that are associated with chemotherapy, plus the cost, I should tell you. A couple of years of chemotherapy on average at these big super-duper places cost about $100,000 to $200,000 a year. So a couple years of that is nearly $500,000, and that's what he's been doing to his mother. He's been giving her chemo, chemo, chemo. He's not exactly been given it, but he's been approving it because it's pretty clear that he's in charge of the case as far as from the family point of view. So he calls me up yesterday and says, "Hey, Dr. Lederman, I'm taking my mother, and she's getting weak, and she's been having chemo for a couple years, and, well, there are cancer marker here." He said, "Dr. Lederman, do you know what?" "Yes, I know what a cancer marker. I've been a doctor for almost 50 years. So, yeah, this is the work that we do every day. Patients usually don't have to explain too much for me to understand what's going on. And it's easy to understand that his cancer marker of his mother has gone from 200. The cancer marker is a blood test. So unfortunately, a lot of patients are never told about the stage of the cancer or the cancer marker or don't understand the scans of the body. Well, he did understand that the CEA, which is a cancer marker for actually a lot of cancers, it's one of the most common cancer markers for colon cancer especially, but also for other cancers, whether it's pancreas or lung and other cancers. His mother's CEA has gone from 200 to 2,300. Wow, 200 to 2,300. So what does that mean? Well, it means in this year, and it's only part of a year, this year, his mother's cancer marker has gone up tenfold, which is 1,000%, which is probably more than your bank account, or more than, I don't know what, your loved one's bank account, or probably more than the number of children you've had in the last year. But his mother's CEA cancer went up 1,000%, which is usually, not always, and I'll tell you why later, not always consistent with the rise in the amount of cancer. So most probably her amount of cancer in her body has increased 1,000% while she's getting this chemo that she can't tolerate, and the family's having trouble even paying for it. So the family's having trouble paying for it, and a lot of people say, oh, you don't have to worry, my insurance pays. But who pays for the insurance? Well, you do, and I do, and your neighbor does, and the person down the street does, and your whatever your church people do, and people at school, everyone pays. So when you say, I don't pay, yeah, you do pay. And that's why the system's going broke, because people are paying $100,000 or $200,000 a year for treatment that's not working. And in her, she's not even tolerating it. It's not working. And he asked me, can you do better for treatment in the colon and the liver? That's where her cancer is, in the colon, the intestines, and the liver, and some lymph nodes. And this is exactly the work that we do. And why did we start body radio surgery when all the other places were doing standard treatment, which we know has lots of side effects? It doesn't work very well, especially for colon cancer or liver mets or lymph nodes. Doesn't work very well. And here's proof. She's gone to the super duper place and the treatment isn't working. It's not working. And he said, Dr. Lederman, can you help my mother? And I said, most likely, yes. This is the work that we do. This is why we started radio surgery, and explained that radio surgery is not surgery. It's a misnomer. It's a word that's not really true, but it was designed by a Swedish man who tried to incorporate that radiation would work like surgery and eradicate a cancer, that we'd aim a beam at a cancer. And that's indeed exactly what we do. Precisely, we hit the bullseye, and we're quite good at hitting the bullseye. And our success rate in stopping or shrinking or making the cancer go away is very high. And this is the work that we do every day. It's not 100%, but it's much better than the other guys. And I can tell you that overall, our success rate is about 90%, which is much higher, especially when you have a woman who is a bit elderly, who's suffering, had side effects, is spending $200,000 a year for years, and the treatment's not working. And so the son seemed very interested and said, hey, I think I should bring her to you. And I said, yeah, that's right. That's the best way. The best way is to meet in person. We meet the patient. We don't believe in Zoom and boom and gloom. Telephone, well, you can't even see the person eye to eye. You can't examine the patient. You can't exactly answer the questions in the same kind of way. That's why we do it the old-fashioned good way, where you meet us and we meet you. And usually people walk in the room and say, oh, are you Dr. Lederman from the radio? And I say, yeah, that's me on the radio. That's what I do every day. And we talk, and I go through all the papers. And I can tell you that 90% of the time, people learn things about their cancer that they never knew before, whether it's the extent of the cancer, the stage, the blood test, the imaging, the physical exam. I want people to learn and have a valuable experience. And most of the time people say, hey, I understand why you're doing it. Then they'll say, well, why doesn't everyone else do it? Well, if everyone else is getting $100,000 or $200,000 for chemo, even if it doesn't work, why would they change? They love it. $100,000 or $200,000 a year for chemo that doesn't work, they love it. For years, they love it. It's obvious they love it because they don't say, hey, the chemo's not working. No one at Super Duper General said, hey, mister, your mother's getting worse. She's not tolerating the treatment. She's getting weaker. The cancer's growing in the colon. The cancer's growing in the lymph nodes. The cancer's growing in the liver. I'm sorry, Mr. X, but we shouldn't be treating you because the treatment's not working. I can tell you that almost never happens. And what happens even less is they say, hey, Mr. Jones, the treatment's not working. Your mother's not tolerating it. She's getting frail. She's getting weak. She's getting neuropathy. She's getting damage to her bone marrow. And it's not working. We should stop the treatment. And I recommend you go see Dr. Lederman, who has a treatment that doesn't in general interfere with the neuropathy or bone marrow or blood counts, and yet he can hit the cancer with a high degree of success. And that's the work that Dr. Lederman does. Why didn't their doctor do that? Why didn't their doctor do it? I can tell you their doctor knows all about me and my work. I've been here on the radio since 1991. That's many, many decades talking about innovative treatment. So they certainly know about it. But it seems like some places and some hospitals and some others are so enamored with useless treatment that's expensive, useless treatment that's expensive and toxic, that they don't ever say, hey, I would suggest you go see Dr. Lederman and learn about other options that go to the cancer and not act as if it's a poison in the body, like you're putting the patient's body in a bathtub of poison. It doesn't work very well. In this case, it doesn't work at all. And we know for most cancers, not all cancers, but for most cancers, chemo never really is successful. Almost always the cancer comes back. Whereas with us, 90% of the time where we aim the beam, where we attack the cancer, 90% of the time the cancer will never come back there, will never return where we aim the beam. And that's the work that we do every day. And that's why radio surgery is so exciting and so useful for so many people with cancer, whether it's localized or metastatic, whether it's in the brain, skin, the lung, the lymph nodes, the stomach, the pancreas, the liver, the kidneys, the colon, the rectum, gynecologic sites, bladder, bone, primary cancers, or metastatic. And I tried to make this man understand that there were options for his mother that work, even though she's had 2 years of chemotherapy and hundreds of thousands of dollars down the garbage and a toxicity that we can't reverse. But it's better stopping now than ever. And then the last thing he said is, Dr. Lederman, if I come and bring her to you, can I keep on giving you the chemo? And I said, why would you ever want to do that? Why would you want to keep on giving chemo that's useless and toxic and expensive and isn't working? Why would you want to do that? And so we're here on the radio to try to make you understand that there are options available. Even our phone number is 212-CHOICES, so there's choices. Yeah, can he want to keep on useless chemo that's $100,000 or $2,000 a year? He can do it, but it's not helping his mother. 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And of course, every patient is different. 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
4: 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This is Rob Redstone here with Dr. Gil Lederman in the heart of New York City. We're just a few steps from the Radio Surgery New York Cancer Treatment Center on Broadway and 38th Street. 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
5: Hey, we're back. I just wanted to honor and say happy birthday to Susan. Susan wrote one of the songs that you hear every day on this program, on Radio Surgery Program. She wrote one of the songs. Her daughter sang the song. It's a beautiful song, and I'm eternally grateful for her care and concern, and I've known her and her family actually for decades. I want to talk about a man who's 77 years old. He's married. He has 3 children. He came with his wife and his oldest daughter. He has history of cardiac disease, heart failure, cardiac stents, high blood pressure, COPD, prostate cancer. He had prostate cancer years ago, and now he's got a cancer in the bladder. And the doctors at a super duper hospital in New England want to remove his bladder. And, well, they wanted to remove his bladder. I first saw him actually a few months ago, and I said, hey, they didn't even look to see if the cancer spread. And I told him, like I tell almost every patient, hey, when you have a cancer, you want to know what you have, which means a biopsy in general, and you want to know where it is. Has it traveled? So it's so important to know the stage of the cancer. And at this super duper place, this is not in New York, this is in New England, at a super duper very famous place, they wanted to cut out his bladder. Remember, he has heart failure and atrial fibrillation and cardiac stents and heart disease and COPD. They want to cut out his bladder. I mean, many people don't even survive that surgery. And he's got high risk factors. And they never look to see if the cancer's traveled. Wow. And so what did we do? Well, what I just told you, we try to live by our word, and that is to do what we say, and that is to see if the cancer traveled. And we checked out his body, and voila, as they say in another country, France, voila, there was a big mass in the kidney. So if you put all these things together, how do you get heart disease and bladder cancer and now a kidney cancer, which is what he has, we biopsied it. Well, it's smoking. If you need to know about the 7,000 toxic chemicals released in your body when you smoke, it's another good reason if you're a smoker to stop today. And if you've never smoked, congratulations, and I hope that you never do smoke. So this man, he was 1 minute away from getting his bladder cut out when we found a big mass in the kidney. So now he's got 2 cancers to address, one in the bladder, which needs to be addressed. And of course, we do treat bladder cancers non-invasively. That's why so many people come here. So many people come because they do not want their bladder removed. Removing the bladder is a difficult operation. That's a life-changing operation. You'll never urinate normally again. And if you can get the same results without surgery, without cutting, without bleeding, why not come to Dr. Lederman? So that's a simple answer, I believe, for most patients. And then number two, we staged them up, which they did not do at New England. At a super duper hospital in New England. I was going to say New England General, but there's probably a hospital named New England General. I don't want to say anything that's not true. So at a super duper place, and it is super duper place. We staged them up, found a kidney mass, recommended a biopsy, got a biopsy, and he has a second different kind of cancer in the kidney. And we treat so many people with kidney cancers. And the usual treatment in America is removing the kidney or removing a part or most of the kidney. And so often in patients I see, so often, even though if the patients are told, oh, we're going to cut out just half of your kidney,

that smoking that caused his heart disease, that caused his bladder cancer most likely, and now kidney cancer. And this is the work we do every day. When we treat bladder cancer or kidney cancers, our work is all non-invasive and outpatient. You come in to 1384 Broadway. We make a stereotactic frame of the body. To the best of my knowledge, we're the only ones with a true stereotactic frame with true body radiosurgery equipment, and are able to focus in and send in beams to hit the cancer from thousands of angles, non-invasively and well-tolerated with high success. And this is the work that we do every day at 1384 Broadway and 38th Street in the heart of New York City. So this man who came in short of breath and walking with a cane and heart failure and stents, who had super duper New England, was going to get a bladder removed with no staging. Wow, how a visit to Radiosurgery New York changed his perspective, changed his information, changed his ideas about medicine, and changed his idea about cancer treatment for himself and for others. And this is the work that we do every day at 1384 Broadway. And we'll talk about a man who is 68 years old, born in Puerto Rico. He was sent here by one of the biggest top urologists in New York City. His PSA was 10. He had a Gleason 7. Multiple cores were positive. He was worked up. He had no metastasis. He had had a biopsy of the prostate 10 years earlier, which was negative. And then he came in with a new biopsy showing this cancer with a PSA as high as 10. He had the biopsy. He was 150 pounds. He was gaining weight. He was 150 2 years before. He was up to 168. He stopped running. He had hip surgery, hip replacement. I examined him. He had a markedly enlarged prostate, nodular prostate, huge prostate, stage T3. And so we staged him up and got imaging tests to make sure the cancer didn't travel, like I just spoke about. And, well, he chose our treatment. He chose our treatment 6 years ago. So 6 years ago, he was treated here outpatient with innovative treatment in the stereotactic frame. And now, 6 years later, his PSA is zero. He's in remission. His sex life works. His urinary life works. He's happy. He's healthy. He's cancer-free after our treatment with no radical surgery, no robotic surgery. Remember, we know that surgery most commonly causes impotence, damages the nerves help create erections. Radical surgery destroys the nerves or helps destroy the nerves that are responsible for urinary control, why 80% of men who have radical robotic surgery end up leaking urine. And of course, radical surgery, because it's like a plumber. If a plumber cuts out part of a pipe and then connects the ends to make the pipe work, the pipe is shorter. And if the urologist cuts out the prostate and the urethra, well, he has to reconnect the penis to the bladder, and the penis is shorter. So most men and their loved ones, I can tell you our loved ones are as important. When they know better, don't want the complications of surgery. They don't want the poorer success of surgery compared to our program here at Radiosurgery New York. They like the idea of outpatient therapy with no radical surgery, no anesthesia, no cutting. And this is the work that we do every day at 1384 Broadway. We've treated 9,000 men with prostate cancer with high success. This is the work that we do every day at 1384 Broadway. Broadway and 38th Street, where we accept most insurances, Medicare, Medicaid. And many people ask, when are we on the radio? So to hear Dr. Lederman on WOR, well, on weekends, on Saturdays. 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
1: 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This is Rob Redstone here with Dr. Gil Lederman in the heart of New York City. 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He was the first in New York with fractionated brain radiosurgery, and he's the first in America and in the Western Hemisphere with body radiosurgery. 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
2: We are back. We're talking about a 53-year-old man. He's a single man, no children. He was born in St. Vincent's Island in the Caribbean. He came in by himself. He had had lymphoma. He had a marginal zone lymphoma. He had extensive chemotherapy and immunotherapy, and the cancer just kept on growing. He was first diagnosed when he was in the Air Force. He had his spleen removed at that time. Then he had a mass in his armpit, and he had disease in the abdomen. He had chemo and immunotherapy at hotshot places in New York. The cancer just kept on progressing. Cancer started growing in the right neck. It regrew and grew and grew and grew. He had chemotherapy for years. And he came to me nearly 8 years ago with cancer in the left neck. He had a biopsy showing cancer. He had had years of chemo. And we talk about costs. He had about 8 years of chemo, immunotherapy, probably you're talking about like $1.5 million. And the cancer kept on coming back. And again, he was treated hotshot general. It had a laparotomy in the Air Force. He had surgery on his armpit. He had a biopsy on his neck. He's a computer programmer, great man, beautiful man. And he had multiple nodules in the left neck, 2 to 3 centimeters in the supraclavicular area, in the medial supraclav going laterally. The clavicle is a neck bone. A lot of kids break it when young. He had these lymph nodes filled with cancer in that area, not a broken bone, but a cancerous lymph nodes next to the bone. His lungs were clear, his heart was clear, his abdomen was soft, and we staged him up. He had had lymphoma altogether about 20 years, and the cancer was growing. He and I were spending hundreds of thousands of dollars a year, and it wasn't working. And he came here more than 8 years ago, and we staged him up. He had a biopsy. We found this cancer, and we offered him all the options. And he was really fed up with chemo. It was toxic, and it was useless. And he was only 53 years old. Remember, he had had this cancer for about 20 years, from about the age of 33, 35, until 53. And we treated him 8 years ago, non-invasively, with non-invasive treatment, just to that area of cancer. And today, why am I talking about him if we treated him 8 years ago? Well, he came for a follow-up, and I saw him again, and he's doing fantastically. He's never been treated again, never needed treatment, never had a recurrence. Remember, with chemo and immunotherapy, he was recurring every few months to different areas in the abdomen and spleen. And then finally, he came here. We treated him with pinpoint treatment to the area of the cancer only 8 years ago, and now 8 years later, he is cancer free. In those 8 years, he's had no chemo, no surgery, no cutting, no bleeding. Only our treatment 8 years ago. He's been cancer free ever since, which is such a difference, such an impact in his life. And I can tell you, he even had his mother come. His mother had a breast cancer, and she too came here for treatment, and she too chose radiosurgery only, with no cutting and no bleeding, no mastectomy, no lumpectomy, no chemo, only with radiosurgery. And she, too, is in remission. So 2 out of 2 in her family are cancer-free. The son, 8 years later, and his mother's now about 2 years out from treatment, both are cancer-free after our treatment at 1384 Broadway. And by the way, we have lots of information to send you. A lot of people walk into our office, 1384 Broadway, and pick up information. You can, too. We're right in the middle of Times Square, so there's about 500,000 people between Times Square and Herald Square and Penn Station and Grand Central Station and Port Authority. There's about 500,000 people. So if you're not one of them, you can maybe have your friends or neighbors stop by and pick up a package of information. Or you can call us even now. Call us at 212Choices and get a package sent to us. There's no cost. There's no obligation. And our hope is that you learn a lot, so if God forbid something happens, you won't get stuck with lousy treatment, unwanted treatment, like this man who had years of chemo for his lymphoma that didn't work, and now 8 years later he's cancer-free after our treatment here at 1384 Broadway and 38th Street in the heart of New York City. And I said earlier that I'd introduce myself, so I want to do that. My name is Dr. Gil Lederman, born and raised in Waterloo, Iowa, went to public school, university, medical school, real medical school, real doctor, MD at 25, medical doctor at 25, like my illustrious brother, Dr. Ted Lederman, MD at 25, and Dr. Ariel Lederman, my son, who's fantastic cancer doctor, also MD at 25, three MDs at 25, all of us trying to serve and trying to make this world a better place. Ariel Lederman's fantastic doctor, loved by his patients, loved by their families, loved by our staff, loved by everyone around him. And he's diligent and thoughtful and caring, and of course he accepts most insurances, Medicare, Medicaid. This is the work that we do every day. If you're lucky, you get to see Dr. Ariel Lederman at 1384 Broadway, Broadway and 38th Street in the heart of New York City. He trained at major universities, hospitals across the country, so he knows what's going on, and most importantly, he knows what's going on in the patient and provides the best possible information for the patient to get better care. And that's really what a patient is looking for, to be healthy, to be back to normal. And that's what we fight for every day at 1384 Broadway. I, after MD at 25, went on to University of Chicago. Michael Reese, trained in internal medicine for 3 years, board certified internal medicine, took care of thousands of patients with a variety of diseases. Then went on to Harvard Medical School, trained at the Dana-Farber, prestigious Dana-Farber Cancer Institute. Treated thousands of patients with cancers, board certified on the staff there, and then went on to the Joint Center for Radiation Therapy at Harvard Medical School. Also, three more years, treated thousands of patients, so board certified, triple board certified cancer doctor, the only Harvard trained, triple board certified radiation doctor in New York, one of the few in the world, here for you. And yes, people ask, do you take insurances? And yes, we take most insurances, Medicare, Medicaid. We have lots of information to provide you. You can pick up information or call for a package and DVD. We have different information, so you should ask exactly what kind of cancer you're inquiring about. And it's always best to meet in person. I had a call from, I don't know, out in the tip of Long Island today. They said, do you do Zoom? And I said, no, we don't do Zoom. We don't do phone calls, because how do we examine the patient? 90% of the time when I see a patient, I'm able to tell the patient things about their body that they never knew before. So if I can't see the patient, even see the patient, I can't examine the patient. If we don't see eye to eye, eyeball to eyeball, it's great for hospitals. It's great for some doctors who they can charge a full amount, even though they're not really seeing the patient, not doing a physical exam, and it doesn't function. And doctors and patients have known for hundreds, probably thousands of years, it's better to meet in person. Less mistakes, better information, better quality of information. And this is the work that we do every day. We're here to provide the best possible care for the patient, not to generate the most income from each patient. If you want to do that, go get chemo somewhere. I want to talk about a woman who's 63 years old. She's from Honduras. She had metastatic endometrial cancer. So endometrial, it's a Latin word. Endo means inside. Metrium, inside the uterus. She had had her uterus removed and her ovaries removed and her omentum. The omentum is the fat around the colon at one of the big hospitals in the suburbs of New York. Then she had chemo and she had radiation. And the cancer came right back. She went to one of the biggest hospitals, super famous, super wealthy hospital. They cut out her uterus, her tubes, her ovaries, her omentum. They gave her chemo. They gave her radiation. And it didn't work. It did not work. And 6 years ago, she came to me with recurrent cancer, metastatic cancer, in the abdomen and the pelvis, and we staged her up. And she said, Dr. Lederman, I've already had standard radiation. I've already had surgery. I took out all my innards, and I've had chemo, and I want to know what your options would be for me. I never tell people what to do. I tell people what the options are, and I figure if you educate people well, then they can figure out in a good way how to get the best possible treatment. We talked about all the options, and she chose radiosurgery, even though she had radiation. That's one of the most common questions I get every day. Oh, Dr. Lederman, if I've already had radiation, can I have your radiation? And the answer is most likely yes, because our radiation is more precise. It's more targeted. It's direct to the cancer area rather than to large areas of healthy tissues. And so five plus years ago, this woman from Honduras with endometrial cancer, we treated her, and she's been cancer-free ever since. Even though she had advanced metastatic cancer, she had had standard radiation, didn't work, she had surgery, didn't work, she had chemo, didn't work, nothing worked. From one of the biggest super-duper hospitals, she came here to get a second opinion. She liked what she heard, she liked the ideas, she liked the vibes, came here, trusted us, and years later, she remains cancer-free. She's never had more surgery. She's never had chemotherapy since she saw us. Only those few radiosurgery treatments. And this is the work that we do every day. Yes. Why? Everyone says, why? Dr. Lederman, why are you the one with radiosurgery? Well, you can see why. Because we're not enamored by the money. We're not enamored by chemotherapy. We're not enamored by standard radiation. We're not enamored by treatments that don't work. Even if they're profitable, we're not enamored by that. We're enamored by good results. That's what makes us happy here at Radio Surgery New York. Good results for our patients. And it may seem strange to say that, but that's what we do here at Radio Surgery New York every day. So this woman, 5 years out, cancer-free, even though she had metastatic cancer when chemo and radiation and surgery didn't work elsewhere, she came here, she trusted us. And now, 5 years later, cancer-free with no further treatment, this is the work that we do every day at 1384 Broadway. Broadway and 38th Street in the heart of New York City. And we're talking about a man who's 85 years old. He had multiple skin cancers. He was a lineman. He worked in New Jersey. He had developed skin cancers. He had Mohs, which is a kind of radical surgery. He had half of his left ear was cut off by surgeons, and he had part of his scalp cut off by surgeons from Mohs, and he had around the nose cut off by surgeons, and now has a cancer on the back of his ear, right next where they cut off half of his left ear. And he came in huts and tuts and a little bit agitated. And we talked about all the options. He had surgery. He was losing half his ear. And I remember that day we were about 5 minutes late. 5 minutes late. He was so angry. He said, they didn't make me wait 5 minutes to cut off my ear. I said, well, if you want to cut off your ear, you can go back and cut off the rest of your ear. 5 minutes means so much to you. Most people come to us because they want to save their ear. And sad to say for him, he already lost half his ear for skin cancer. Now the cancer's come right back. So that surgery was deforming. He's walking around with half an ear. And the cancer came back right where they cut on the backside of his ear. He has his cancer. And, well, yes, it doesn't look great. He had a basal cell cancer on the back of his ear. And this is the work we do. He has multiple other scars from all this surgery. And remember, there's 3 million skin cancers a year in America. And most dermatologists, most, send their patients for Mohs, M-O-H-S, which is a very expensive, should be an intricate operation, but really it's like an excavation of the skin around the cancer. And then they try to patch it up or sew it together. And his ear, they just didn't even patch it or sew it up. They just cut off half his ear and threw it into the bucket. And then the cancer came right back. And he came to us, and he came to us a long time ago. And now he came for a checkup. And what we treated is the most beautiful part of his body, the backside of his left ear. You may not see it, but we looked and we showed him the most beautiful part of his body before it was irregular and raised and scaling and cancer, and we treated that, and now he's cancer-free after our treatment, unlike the Mohs, which cut out half of his ear and threw it in the bucket, and then the cancer came back after Mohs. With us, we have high success. We have a unique program. We have a dedicated staff, all working for people with skin cancers. That's why so many people with skin cancers come to Dr. Lederman, 1384 Broadway, Broadway and 38th Street. And we have a particular booklet and DVD if you want. If you're interested in skin cancers, you can come by and pick it up at 1384 Broadway, or we'll send it to you. This is the work that we do every day at Radio Surgery New York, with a unique approach over decades, with unique doses and techniques and staff, all here for you. My name is Dr. Lederman. We'll be right back.
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1: Welcome back to the Radio Surgery Hour. This is Rob Redstone here with Dr. Gil Lederman in the heart of New York City. We're just a few steps from the Radio Surgery New York Cancer Treatment Center on Broadway and 38th Street. 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He was the first in New York with fractionated brain radiosurgery, and he's the first in America and in the Western Hemisphere with body radiosurgery. You can also call Dr. Lederman at 212-CHOICES for a free informative booklet and DVD. Hey, Dr. Lederman, we're back.
0: We are back. I want to talk about a man who's 60 years old. He's a prominent lawyer in New York City. He came to us with prostate cancer. He was seen by a urologist. His urologist found a Gleason 7, PSA 7 cancer. Gleason is how the cancer looks under the microscope. There's two ways of getting Gleason 7 because it takes two different components. It's going to be 3 plus 4 equals 7 or 4 plus 3 equals 7. Well, he had a more aggressive cancer, 4 plus 3 equals 7. His PSA was 7 and his PSA was rising. So it was 3.5 the year before. It doubled. So that's PSA velocity. He's a big hotshot lawyer in New York City. And he was sent here because he thought that doing surgery would be the best thing. He thought, just cut it out, it'd be okay. And then he came here and he learned with surgery, success rate in the best hands in America only offers about a 46% chance of success with surgery for prostate cancer, either open. Open surgery is to remove the prostate with one's hands and a knife. Open surgery or robotic. Robotic is with a gizmo. Success is the same, 46%. But most men are dismayed by that. They find it shocking that success is only 46%, while our results are about 90%. Number one, with surgery, because they're cutting those delicate nerves. Cutting those delicate nerves means most men, about 97%, lose their erections during radical surgery. About 80% of men lose control of the urine, so they're leaking urine one way or another. So most men don't want poor results. Most men don't want to be impotent. Most men do not want to be leaking urine. Most men don't want radical surgery. They don't want to be in a hospital with radical surgery and convalescence. So unfortunately, the view from urologists is usually the opposite. Oh, we'll just cut it out and he'll be fine. And they never actually show the patient the results. I believe we're the only facility that actually shows patients the results at different centers across America. So you can actually see the results. You can see why it's so beneficial to have treatment to be considered here. And that's why so many men, 9,000 men have been treated here over decades by me. High success and high quality of life, and this is the work that we do every day. Most of our patients keep their sexual life. Most of our patients, 99, keep control of their urine. And the vast majority of our patients are cancer-free. So there's lots of reasons to come here. This hotshot lawyer in New York City came here years ago. He's now 6 years from treatment. His PSA is zero. He's doing well. His sex life works. His urinary life works. He had treatment here, and he's super happy he came here for his treatment. And he's super happy because he hears about men all the time, his friends, and they talk about it, how they're impotent, how they're leaking urine, how the cancer came back. And yet with him, cancer-free years later. And this is the work that we do every day. It's allowed him to continue his law practice, continue his normal life with his family and wife and loved ones. This is why so many people with prostate and other cancers come to Radio Surgery New York, 1384 Broadway, Broadway and 38th Street, where we accept most insurances, Medicare, Medicaid. I talk about a man who came from China. He had colon cancer. He came from China. He's 75 years old. He's married with two children. He has a loving daughter. He's been in the United States for 10 years. He was diagnosed in China with surgery and chemotherapy, and he came with pain in the penis. He had a mass in the penis, pain in the penis, and, well, sure enough, we arranged for a biopsy, and the biopsy showed the cancer in the penis. So we documented it. It could be a tiny little biopsy in the penis. There's a nodule of cancer. And he and his daughter were most eager to get rid of this painful mass in the penis. And this is the work we do. We have a huge experience with cancers of the penis and a huge experience with cancer traveling to the penis. And it actually turned out that his cancer had traveled from the colon cancer through the bloodstream to the penis. And we've seen that so often. And so we were able to treat him, and now his cancer in his penis is gone. It's not a penis cancer. Penis cancer starts in the penis. It's a cancer that's metastatic to the penis from the colon. We biopsied it. We proved it. And now it's gone after just a few treatments. This is the work that we do every day at 1384 Broadway. So whether you have a cancer in the colon or the lymph nodes or the liver, like the woman I spoke about earlier whose son wanted to keep on giving her chemo even though it wasn't working, or this man who came from China who also had chemo and surgery and now has a cancer in the penis, we treated his penis and it's successfully treated, and now they want us to treat the liver because that's another spot where treated, which chemo didn't work, and they don't want any more surgery. 75, and they don't believe he can tolerate more such treatment. My name is Dr. Gil Lederman, first in New York with brain radio surgery. We treat brain cancers and brain tumors, whether it's meningiomas, acoustic neuromas, others. We treat cancers of the brain, including glioblastomas, astrocytomas, and metastasis. We were the first in New York with pinpoint treatment to treat the cancer in the brain without the harm to the healthy brain that standard radiation or surgery gives, with high success. And first in America, first in the Western Hemisphere with stereotactic body radiosurgery.
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10: 82 degrees at 6 o'clock. Good evening, I'm Lisa Salvati. The NYPD on the hunt for the driver who mowed down a woman in Queens, then took off. Police say it happened around 1:30 in the morning near 57th Avenue and 99th Street in Corona. ABC 7 reports the victim was found in the street with severe injuries and that a gray Ford traveling north on 99th Street struck her. The woman was taken to New York Presbyterian Queens Hospital, but she didn't make it. A Bronx man stands accused of sexually abusing 6 youngsters over an 8-year span. 42-year-old Stephen Charles was arrested Friday. Police say his victims, 5 boys and a girl, ranged in age from 10 to 18 and that he sexually abused them between January of 2018 and May of this year. Charles is charged with predatory sexual assault against a child, rape, and a slew of other charges. Police say his arrest comes a day after they released his photo asking the public for help in locating him. It's expected to be a busy weekend at New York City beaches, and the NYPD is using drones for shark patrols. Scott Pringle has more.
11: There were 16 shark sightings off Rockaway Beach between July 1st and 4th of this year, with some of those spotted by drones. The drones will help give lifeguards a heads up before sharks get too close to swimmers. Detective Jorge Bravo says this puts some beachgoers at ease.
12: I know if I have my kids in the water and there's a drone above my kid's head, I would be confident that they can spot a shark, and I wouldn't want to know if there's a shark near them.
11: The drones also have a floating device on them that opens up when contacting water for swimmers in distress.
12: It's a flotation device that can hold up to 2 adults, and that saves them precious time for the lifeguards to come out and help them.
10: U.S. embassies in the Middle East are warning Americans to be prepared to depart the region due to the, quote, unpredictable Iranian regime. The warning comes as multiple sources report the U.S. and Israel are preparing for a new round of strikes against Iran's energy infrastructure as soon as this weekend. Sopranos actor Vincent Pastore has died. The New York Post reports Pastore was found dead by a neighbor inside a City Island home in the Bronx. He was 80. His manager, Robert Aderman, said he represented Vinny for more than 30 years, long before The Sopranos made him a household name, and he said he was one of the kindest, most generous people he knew. Pastore's death is under investigation.
13: Here's your WOR Weather Channel forecast. Clouds will increase through this afternoon with a high on this first day of August headed to 84. Tonight, a cloudy sky with a low falling into the low 70s. For Sunday to wrap up the weekend, cloudy and windy. A few afternoon thunderstorms may develop with a high of 82. Rain will increase in coverage starting off the week on Monday with a high in the low 80s. I'm meteorologist Jeff Marr.
10: 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I'm Lisa Salvati on 710 WOR.
9: The following is a paid program. WOR's airing of this program constitutes neither an endorsement of the products offered or the ideas expressed.
14: Well, Dr. Arthur Perry, he's one of the top plastic surgeons. He's got offices in Manhattan, New Jersey. You know, and he's been doing a show here on WOR for years and years and years. Very popular show and a great plastic surgeon. Everybody has questions on this subject, so he's the guy to ask. Dr. Arthur Perry.
15: John, the public wants to know.
16: The public doesn't give a damn.
17: And I went to his office, and I said, look at my face. And he goes, yeah, look at your face. We're going to do with your face. What can you do with his face? I go like that. I swear to God. I go, look at this. I'm getting old. I said, maybe you could fix it up a little bit.
15: Dr. Oz, are you there?
18: I'm here, Arthur, and I want to again applaud you, having worked with you on a book and numerous other activities.
19: You want to talk to Arthur Perry, the best in plastic surgery.
18: Remarkable knowledge, but also your grace at delivering content, which is why it's been a blessing to have you on my show so many times.
15: When I was a resident at the University of Chicago, we had a...
16: That means you're smart.
18: As a really, really gifted physician, I want to pay you the highest tribute I can give to a surgeon, which is when people come to you, they don't come for an operation, they come for an opinion. And that's why I trust you with my friends and relatives.
15: I didn't realize we were going to get the Michael Jordan of plastic surgeon. 90210 bows to this guy.
20: And welcome. This is board-certified plastic surgeon Dr. Arthur Perry, and you are listening to the nation's longest-running plastic surgery program. It's called What's Your Wrinkle? Right here on WOR. We're broadcasting live from the Hamptons this evening, kind of a soggy evening in the Hamptons. I hope it looks better in New York and Connecticut and North Carolina, wherever you're listening from, because this is a, while it is a local show, it's a national streaming show, and also we podcast. We podcast Straight Talk About Cosmetic Surgery, because that is what we do here. We talk the straight talk about cosmetic surgery. Okay, so what do we talk about? Well, I'm a plastic surgeon, so I talk about jowls. I'm a plastic surgeon, so I talk about droopy breasts. I'm a plastic surgeon, I talk about fat. And those are the things I operated on this past week. We also talk about noses that are large and chins that are small and all sorts of things like that. Give us a call. It is a call-in show here at WOR. 800-321-0710. If you're listening to the podcast, well, you can't call in because it's not live if it's a podcast, but it sure is if it's a radio show. Have I confused you, Noah? Yeah, well, it's a podcast, and I want you to click subscribe so you get this podcast every time we post a new one. And there's a new one every week for 21 years here on WOR. All right, today we are going to talk about eyelids, but not just anything about eyelids, about those dark circles under your eyelids and what I can do for those, and maybe the dangers of treating the dark circles, and also the benefits. We're going to talk about that. And Noah, if you remember, about 7 months ago, I talked about this stuff called aloe clay. It's dead fat, cadaver fat, that's injected into human bodies. And I said, well, I don't know about this. There's going to be some issues. And there have been. So we're going to talk about aloe clay on the show tonight. But mostly, I'd like to take a phone call or two from you. 800-321-0710. If you do call in, we'll give you a bottle of Nighttime. Nighttime is the marquee product in my skincare line. It is kind of everything you need for skincare. And I left out the junk, the stuff that can't possibly work. You know, I've got a paper coming out in a journal called Plastic and Reconstructive Surgery very soon about skincare. And we talk about the things that can work, the things that can't work. There's not a lot of ingredients that are scientifically proven to make a difference. Vitamin C, vitamin A. Yeah, fruit acids, those are the things that I have in my Nighttime. They're scientifically proven. Exosomes, how about that? Nope, not scientifically proven. How about these hexapeptides? Nope. Nope. How about charcoal? Nope. Placenta? Nope. Plant stem cells? Nope. The list is bigger, the things that don't work, as opposed to the things that do work. So I only have the things that are scientifically proven to make a difference in my Nighttime. That is my Nighttime product, and I have a Daytime product called Daytime. Makes sense, right? Nighttime is nighttime. Daytime is daytime. Make it simple. Daytime is a skin protector. It's got zinc oxide sunscreen and niacinamide. That's vitamin B3. It's got vitamin B5 in it and other good things to help protect your skin in the morning, feed your skin at night. It's the simplest skincare program. Throw out all the other junk that you have purchased that really doesn't work and may be irritating your skin. All right, 800-321-0710. That is the phone number here at WOR. All right, your fat is precious to you. It really is. We make fat for a reason. We do, and plastic surgeons do everything possible to get rid of fat. I did liposuction this week on a woman's sides. I did a breast lift on her, and she had some fat along her sides underneath her armpit extending to her back, so I suctioned some fat. Fat suctioning is the most common procedure in all of cosmetic surgery. I've been doing it since 1985, my first year of residency, and I do a lot of liposuction. I love doing it. We get rid of fat, but fat is, there's a reason for our fat. It is a lifesaver. You know, if in times of little food, how many of you watched the Odyssey? They were starving on the Odyssey, right? Yeah, because they didn't have food. A nice fat meal would be what they really wanted. We store our energy in fat. But, you know, in times where food is plentiful, like it is now, hopefully it'll continue that way, we don't like that extra fat, so we suction it off, we remove it, we diet, we have GLP-1s, we do lap bands, everything possible to get rid of this fat. But fat has its use in cosmetic surgery, and I have been actually injecting fat as a fat graft all the way since my residency. We think of it as new. It's not new at all. It's been around for 30, 40 years. And I inject it into your nasolabial fold. I inject it into your lips. I inject it into hollow temples. Yeah, up there above your, into the side of your eyes. Very useful. What I don't like its use is injecting it into breasts. In fact, I know someone this past week, not my patient, but someone who wound up having to have a breast biopsy because she had fat put into her breasts. And if the fat doesn't get a blood supply in just a very short amount of time, it liquefies, it dies, and becomes cystic. And that person felt her breasts and had lumps in her breasts. So had to have a biopsy, and thankfully it was just what's called fat necrosis. Fat necrosis is dead fat. It's what happens to your fat. And I've been saying this for a long time. You know, we're fat happy, fat injection happy in plastic surgery. We've been doing it a lot lately, injecting it into the buttocks. That's a Brazilian butt lift, and injecting it into breasts. And, you know, I think that we're going to have an epidemic of things like that, that oil fat cyst that that person had biopsied this past week. I think we're going to have a moonscape buttocks, you know, as the fat dies and makes your buttock look really funny. That's coming in the future. But this other stuff, this is called alloclay. This is dead fat, and it's taken from cadavers. And I talked about it a few months ago, and I said, we have some issues with alloclay. So when we come back from our break, stay on the edge of your seat. I'm going to tell you what those issues were, particularly for those of you living in the state of New York. Nora, let's take our first break. 800-321-0710. That's the phone number here at WOR. We'll be back after these words.
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22: 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What's your wrinkle?
20: And what is your wrinkle? I'm board-certified plastic surgeon Dr. Arthur Perry, host of this show for a long time. We talk about everything about cosmetic surgery on this show. And you can become part of the show. 800-321-0710. That is the phone number here at WOR. All right, there's this product called Alloclay. Alloclay. That's its name. It's marketed by Tiger Aesthetics. Sounds good so far, right? It is a fat substitute. Also sounds good until you find out what it's made from and the way it's made. So here it is. So you know when you fill out your driver's license, you check off the box to be a donor, right? And you want to maybe be a good citizen and donate your kidneys and heart and cornea and things like that to someone, heaven forbid you get in a car accident, your organs are still good and they can go and be life-saving for someone else. Heart, lungs, kidneys, liver, all sorts of organs, even bone in people that need bone. But would you ever have guessed that your fat would be harvested from your dead body and then purified and sterilized and sent to plastic surgeons to be used for cosmetic reasons? Okay, so there's some ethical things here, and I talked about that a long time ago. I have real problems with that as someone who has filled out that donor card. All right, well, forget about the ethical issues right now. How about the medical issues? You know, I'm not wild about that either because we're putting dead fat into your body. Now, it's hard enough to get live fat to survive and do a good job when we do fat grafting. In fact, our techniques are very, very carefully researched and performed to have fat that contacts living tissue. So when I put it in your nasolabial fold or your lips or other parts of your face, or let's say you've got a depression in your thigh and we want to plump it up permanently. So we want to use fat that then is infiltrated into the tissue. It gets its blood supply within 3 days. It's very, very fragile for the first 3 weeks, just like any graft, skin grafting since the 19th century. We were doing skin grafts in the United States, right? But all right, fat grafting, it's a good procedure. I'm not in favor of it. Those of you who have listened to me for the Brazilian butt graft, Brazilian butt lift, oh my God, really should be called a butt graft. But I'm not in favor of that, and I'm certainly not in favor of putting it in breasts, although it is in vogue now, and many, maybe most plastic surgeons are putting it into breasts. There's a whole issue with putting it into breast tissue. You know, what does your mammogram look like 6 months or a year or 5 years later when there's been fat that is maybe about a third, two-thirds, maybe three-quarters have not survived, and it calcifies and it forms cysts. And, oh, okay, it's a whole thing. But we're talking tonight about alloclay, which is dead fat, doesn't even have a chance of living. So what does it do? It forms the matrix, they say, for your own fat and other tissue to move in and populate it and act as real fat. But it's dead fat. It's a matrix. It's kind of the scaffold that your body puts cells. Okay, well, you know, I have issues with that, lots of issues. No, to my knowledge, there has not been a case of infection of any type, viral or otherwise, been transmitted through this. But, you know, it's still dead fat. All right. Well, they feel the same way in New York State. And even though it is allowed by the FDA, supposedly, it's not allowed by the state of New York. So what happened last month was the state of New York said to doctors and plastic surgeons and others who were using alloclay, stop using it. It's not allowed. It's not legal in the state of New York. And one doctor, they went into his office and actually seized product, from what I understand. The New York state has to license these products in addition to the FDA, and they have not. So Tiger is the name of the company that distributes it, Tiger Aesthetics. They say, well, it's sold legally in the United States, including New York, and they've gone to court over this. But for the time being, doctors are not allowed to use alloclay in the state of New York. If your doctor is using it, they're in violation of state law. So what can happen to the doctors? You know, I did spend 10 years on New Jersey's State Board of Medical Examiners. So I was the regulator in the state of New Jersey. And I'll tell you something, if the state says not to do something and you do it, you know, in the face of an order by the state, well, you can lose your license. Now, I don't know if New York is going to do something like that, but I sure would not be using it if I were a patient in New York, and I wouldn't be using it if I were a plastic surgeon in New York. Okay, that's the story with alloclay. I called it about 7 months ago. You listened to it first here. I said there would be problems, and there are problems with alloclay. All right, we're going to take a short break. When we come back from the break, we are going to talk about under-eye circles, a happier topic. Well, they're not happy if you have it, but we have a procedure for that. Plastic surgeons have all sorts of procedures, surgical and non-surgical, to help you with your dark circles under your eye. Noah, let's take our second break. We'll be back after these words.
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22: 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What's your wrinkle?
20: And what is your wrinkle? I'm board-certified plastic surgeon Dr. Arthur Perry, host of this show for a long, long time. So this Wednesday, I'm doing a blepharoplasty. That is an eyelid lift. It's a fancy name. You know, plastic surgeons assign these fancy names to these procedures. Ritidectomy is a facelift, and blepharoplasty is an eyelid lift, and mastopexy is a breast lift. You know, we have these formal names, but then again, we have the names that you call it. So a blepharoplasty is an eyelid lift. Now, when we look at our eyelids, they're really the first thing on our face to show aging. And in fact, we can have eyelids that look old even in your 20s. So plastic surgeons have devised procedures to fix these things. So for the upper eyelids, and by the way, a lot of people think there are two eyelids. No, we have four eyelids. There are two upper eyelids and two lower eyelids. And they both go up and down, believe it or not. The excursion of the upper eyelid is a lot more than the excursion of the lower eyelid. So we tend to only think we have upper eyelids. But the upper eyelids tend to look old by getting extra skin. And sometimes there's extra fat also in the upper eyelids. That fat can be around the eyeball or it can be underneath the skin. So in this operation called an eyelid lift, we numb up the eyelids. And I usually like to do these under sedation anesthesia. Some people request general anesthesia. We can do it that way also. But it's a procedure that I can easily do under sedation. We kind of zonk you, numb up your eyelids, and then I remove an ellipse of skin from the upper eyelid. That's what we do. A little tiny bit of muscle is removed, and then I look for extra fat. Usually you've got a little bit of extra fat towards the nose, this little puff of fat. And so we remove what I call a judicious amount of fat. You know, that's the hard part to teach the residents, you know, how much to remove, because you can keep on removing it forever and that fat can keep on going and look sunken. So we don't want that. The artistry of doing an eyelid lift is knowing how much fat and skin to remove so that we make you look nice and not overdone. We've seen all those actors lately with overdone eyelids, you know, mostly men that are overdone. It's hard to overdo a woman, but you can. And when it's overdone on a woman, sometimes they can't even close their eyelids. That's really bad. But for a man, they can. I can remove the same amount that I would remove in a woman, and it will feminize the eyelids if I do that. So we have to do this artistically and remove just enough skin and fat. Well, that's it for the upper eyelids. What about the lower eyelids? It's a little bit more complicated because the lower eyelids can have extra skin, yes. The lower eyelids can sag. The eyelids, upper lids don't really sag. The skin does, but the position of the eyelids don't. But the lower eyelids, the position can actually sag and actually get loose, giving you a basset hound appearance. Looks good on my basset hounds, but not so good on you. And if your eyelids loosen and sag, they can be pulled away from your eyeball a little too much. It can result in symptoms of dry eye, and it just looks bad. And if it's bad enough, you can actually get infections of your eyelid, of your eyeball rather, and even your eyelid. It happens when you sleep. So some people who have got really loose lower eyelids have to use drops, and they have to use ointment in their eye at night. So what do we do? Well, for the cosmetic extra skin, it's a blepharoplasty. It's a lower eyelid lift. We make an incision underneath the eyelashes, lift up the skin, and expose the fat of your lower eyelids. Now, we have to be careful here, because if we remove too much, it will give you that so sunken in appearance. But some people have what is called a tear trough deformity. I'll say that again. It's a tear trough deformity. And that is a kind of a depression, a trough underneath the lower eyelid, or on the bottom of the lower eyelid. And you can have that in combination with extra skin. You can have that in combination with fat. It gets complicated. The plastic surgeon needs to really analyze just what's going on. Sometimes you've got nice tight skin, and you don't have extra fat, but you've got that tear trough deformity. What do we do then? Well, we don't need to operate in those situations, although some plastic surgeons do offer an operation for that. But there's different things that we can do. Now, the dark circles under the eye, well, they can be caused by, yes, light casting a shadow on that fat of the lower lid. It can also be caused by translucency of the skin of the lower lid. You can actually see through that skin. It's the thinnest skin of the body. You can see the muscle and the blood vessels underneath it. Also, you can have dark pigment underneath the eye, kind of brown pigment. And that's protective in a way, because it decreases the reflection of light into your eye and it improves your vision, but it just doesn't look good. So there's lots of different causes of that tear trough deformity. We can do a chemical peel, we can use skin lighteners, we can do various things to thicken the skin, or we can inject filler. We can inject hyaluronic acid. And here, the one that is called Restylane actually does better than the one, in my opinion, yeah, some people might not agree with me, than the one that is called Juvederm. And it's a little less likely to cause this bluish appearance of the lower lids. But even better is your own fat. We can take fat from your belly. We kind of smush it. How's that for a fancy plastic surgery word? We actually make fat, which is a gel-like material. We pass it through syringes with a filter in between those syringes, and we make microfat or even nanofat, almost

0: Well, that's not too much. It's a lot if it's you, isn't it? And there are about 6 or 8 million injections each year in the United States. So that means there's got to be, several dozen cases of blindness. There are different ways to decrease the chance of it, but no way to completely eliminate the chance of blindness. So you are taking some risk when we inject things around the eye. Also the nose, by the way. In fact, the nose is even higher chance of blindness than injecting around the eyes. The blood vessels from the nose that are in the nose and around the eyes connect with the blood vessels to the back of your retina and can cause real big problems. So we use these things called microcannulas. They're blunt-tipped needles. They're not really needles. They're blunt. They've got holes coming out the side, not the end. It makes it much less likely to cause a problem, but not impossible. So the tear trough deformity can be filled with these fillers, can be filled with fat. It can be treated with a blepharoplasty if you have the right anatomy. And that's what we're doing this week at Manhattan Eye and Ear. Actually, no, this week, I'm sorry, we're operating in New Jersey. I operate at both hospitals, Robert Wood Johnson, St. Peter's in New Brunswick, that's the CARES facility, and Manhattan Eye and Ear, and in the office when it's appropriate. Well, Noah, thank you so much for Great Engineering. It's such a short show. We really get to just touch on these topics. But you can look at my website, periplasticsurgery.com. We're revising the website finally. It should be up in about a week. If you're interested in the products we talk about on the show, it's Amazon.com. That's the place to go, Amazon.com, for all the specials also. Noah, thanks so much for Great Engineering. It's been a pleasure, everybody. 6 o'clock next week, we'll be back here. Bye-bye.
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4: 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And I want you to check them out when you have a chance because they really have some great products to improve your health and the health of your family. Okay, on today's show, we're talking about vitamin D, sometimes referred to as the sunshine vitamin. But folks, here's the problem. Many of us aren't getting enough sunshine lately between slathering on those powerful sunscreens and spending more time indoors. And what it really comes down to is this vitamin D deficiency that's out there is causing an avalanche of health problems for 70% of our population, ranging from pain, loss of balance, muscle weakness, depression, increased blood pressure, arthritis, memory loss, and even a compromised immune system. And I have Dr. Michael Pincus with me today to talk about the most effective way to get vitamin D. Dr. Pincus, it's good to talk to you again.
5: Chris, it's great to be back. Thank you.
4: You know, many of you know that Dr. Pincus is a nationally recognized authority on natural and alternative health. He's a successful chiropractor. He's worked with top Hollywood celebrities, professional and Olympic athletes, and he continues to be very involved in some of today's top health concerns. And let's kind of start at the top, Dr. Pincus, and talk a little bit about what are some of the warning signs that you may be deficient in vitamin D?
5: Okay, well, part of it is how you feel. And one of the things, Chris, is being tired for no apparent reason.
4: Okay.
5: But on the reverse side of that, I've seen that a lack of vitamin D affects your sleep. Okay, another big sign is that your bones ache. Now, there's a lot of people listening who've been diagnosed with osteoporosis, which is a thinning of the bone.
4: Mm-hmm.
5: But again, a vitamin D deficiency. A big one is muscle weakness. So you try to get up from a couch, you get in and out of a car, and you're finding it more and more difficult. And that's leading to the high, high prevalence of people falling and injuring themselves.
4: Ah, okay. All right.
5: Which is a huge problem.

0: Right, exactly.
1: Another one is you tend to get more colds, especially upper respiratory problems.
0: Okay.
1: Problems with blood pressure, cardiovascular problems, digestive problems, constipation, bloating, gas.
0: Mm-hmm.
1: It's very, very common. And if you're a diabetic, there's all kinds of data about being deficient in vitamin D, and the list goes on and on. It's a huge problem.
0: What does vitamin D actually do in the body? What is it used for?
1: Well, when we use the word vitamin, it's actually kind of a misnomer because vitamin D is actually a hormone.
0: Okay.
1: And this regulates thousands of genes in the body. Everything from pain, blood sugar, immune system, blood pressure, bone strength. Plus, vitamin D has been linked to maintaining colon health, breast, prostate, and ovarian health. But I'll tell you what, the way we're taking vitamin D is all wrong. It's all messed up.
0: Well, why do you say that? Why is it messed up?
1: Well, first of all, you go to your doctor and they say, yeah, I'm going to put you on a vitamin D supplement, and it's like 400 international units, which is totally worthless. Or God forbid, if you're listening right now and you're taking a multivitamin and you think you're covered, that's why you're on 6 or 8 or 10 different prescription drugs. I'll tell you that right now. Because your body is not getting enough D. The other thing is that vitamin D is an oil. You don't absorb oils in your body. They're very difficult to digest.
0: Okay.
1: So I've come up with my own vitamin D, which I call Dr. Pincus's vitamin D3 formula.
0: So, Dr. Pincus, what makes your fast melt vitamin D formula so unique?
1: Well, Chris, first of all, I put 5,000 units of vitamin D3 per serving in each tablet so you can actually feel the difference. I wanted to give you enough dosage so it really goes to work. Second, I use the right type of vitamin D in my formula, which is superior and readily available so your body can digest it, and this is known as vitamin D3. And third, my formula is a fast melt tablet that's available for immediate absorption.
0: You know, you mentioned that vitamin D is an oil. So how were you able to make your formula into a fast melt?
1: Well, good question, Chris. Here's what I've done. I've worked with an advanced team of scientists, and these guys, they know their stuff, and they're using this technology to convert vitamin D, which is an oil, into a dry powder. And once they do that, they put it in this fast dissolving melt for immediate absorption and quick results that you can feel.
0: What's some of the feedback that you're getting, Dr. Pincus, from people that are taking your fast melt D3?
1: Well, I'm getting tons of feedback. You know, I've got people that email me. Here's an email from Betty. And she writes, I was diagnosed with a severe vitamin D deficiency, and she said she tried many other vitamin supplements.
0: Okay.
1: And then she discovered my D3, and she said she went back to her doctor, had her blood test, and her blood test went back into a normal range just within weeks.
0: Wow. All right, folks, I want to take a moment here to let you listeners know that if you want to try Dr. Pincus's vitamin D3 formula, there's a special toll-free number for you to call. 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And when you do call and order, you will not be automatically enrolled in one of those monthly subscription programs. This is a one-time order. So the number to call is 1-800-476-5409. I'll give it to you again. It's 1-800-476-5409. All right, for those of you just joining us, I have Dr. Michael Pincus on the line with us today. We've been talking about Dr. Pincus' fast melt vitamin D3 formula, and this vitamin D deficiency is really an epidemic now, causing all kinds of health concerns. But the issue is, even if you're trying to get vitamin D back in your body, you're most likely taking the wrong type or the wrong form of vitamin D the wrong way, maybe not even getting enough of it. And Dr. Pincus, why don't we start here by talking about, you know, why is this deficiency such an epidemic, despite all of the awareness and the products that you see on the store shelves containing vitamin D?
1: Well, yeah, that's a good point. 70% of us in this country are deficient in vitamin D. The fact is that your body needs vitamin D. This is a hormone that should be there, and it's not there. And the statistics show that back in the 70s when we started getting cable networks and, of course, with the internet, we're not going outside, and most of us get no vitamin D from the sun.
0: What makes your Fast Melt D3 formula a much better choice?
1: Well, Chris, first of all, I put 5,000 units of vitamin D3 per serving in each tablet so you can actually feel the difference. Second, I use the right type of vitamin D in my formula. And third, I've worked with an advanced team of scientists, and they're using this technology to put it in this fast dissolving melt for immediate absorption and quick results that you can feel.
0: Now, is your Fast Melt vitamin D3 formula manufactured here in the U.S., Dr. Pincus?
1: Yeah, absolutely. My formula is manufactured right here in the USA, Chris. In fact, we have a facility that is a CGMP certified lab, which means current good manufacturing practices. And this is an FDA mandated set of rules that we follow. As a matter of fact, just recently the FDA came in and did an inspection, and they said, hey guys, keep up the good work.
0: Now, you mentioned earlier that there's a strong connection between vitamin D and diabetes. Talk a little bit about how your Fast Melt D3 formula could help folks that are dealing with diabetes or even at risk of getting diabetes.
1: Well, yeah, diabetes is a huge problem. And in type 2 diabetics, what we find is that there's plenty of insulin in the body, but the insulin is not recognized by the cells. And so what vitamin D3 does is it takes that problem and it seems to fix it. Now, they've studied vitamin D3 and it's improved this insulin signature by 60%. And just to give you a comparison, the most popular diabetic drug improves at 13%.
0: Wow. Now, let me ask you this, Dr. Pincus. How can your Fast Melt D3 formula help boost your immune system?
1: Vitamin D is responsible for 200 different chemicals that your immune cells produce to fight off bacteria and viruses. Listen, if you're someone that's susceptible to having any type of cold, flu, I would start right now taking one of my vitamin D3 melts every day. And one of the nice things about this is that besides your immune system being better, you'll find your energy better, you'll find less pain, less arthritic type pain, more mobility, flexibility, better muscle strength. And if you're someone who's concerned about falling, you'll have better balance and a better sense of walking, which is so important these days.
0: So, and how do you take it, Dr. Pincus?
1: You can take it in the morning. You can take it at night. You don't need water, and you put it in your mouth and, you know, maybe count to 30, it's gone.
0: Wow. And maybe you can share again for those that may have just joined us some of the responses that you get from people that have been taking your formula and what kind of results have they seen?
1: Let me tell you my own story. So over the summer, I didn't take as much of my D3. I was actually traveling, and I ran out of it. So what happened to me is, you know, I'm basically pain-free, but all of a sudden I started having pain in my hand. I go, what is this? This is weird. But then I realized that I had run out of my D3 formula, and I went off of it for several weeks. And the minute I started going on it, it took about 7, maybe 8 days, the pain went away.
0: Wow.
1: Crazy, isn't it?
0: That's how you know something's working, right? If you stop and the health issues come back, well, there's your answer.
1: That's the best tests that anyone can listen to, especially if you're on the fence. You're going, well, I wonder if this is really for me. And what I would do, Chris, is next time you give out the number to have people order, is go ahead and order it. I know you mentioned it's a risk-free offer, and go ahead and try it yourself and stay on it for 5-6 weeks. And then if you still doubt it, then go off of it and see if anything gets worse.
0: And again, folks, I want to take a moment here to let you listeners know that if you want to try Dr. Pincus's vitamin D3 formula, there's a special toll-free number for you to call. 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This is a one-time order, folks. 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I'll give it to you again. 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So what do you think, folks? Are you one of the 70% of people listening most likely taking the wrong type of vitamin D supplement? Joining us today is our good friend Dr. Michael Pincus, and we've been talking about his fast melt vitamin D3 formula. And Dr. Pincus, what you're saying is that most of us are deficient in vitamin D. And because of that deficiency, it's causing health issues like pain, muscle weakness, immune problems, and that most vitamin D supplements are not the best form. And more importantly, it's not the right amount of vitamin D to really make an impact. Is that what you're saying?
1: Yes, it's exactly what I'm saying, Chris. It's a multifaceted problem where, one, we're not getting enough vitamin D3 in our system.
0: Mm-hmm.
1: Vitamin D3 is responsible for activating 2,000 different genes in the body, controlling everything from diabetes to hormone production to muscle strength, heart beating correctly, digestion, immune system. It's a really long list, and honestly, it surprised me because in medical school, we learned that vitamin D was necessary for the bones. We get enough being outside and in our milk, and end of story.
0: Right.
1: And for the first 20-some years of my practice, I never prescribed vitamin D. I just didn't think it was necessary. And then in the early 2000s, the studies started coming out, and now there's over 2,300 studies that just show that vitamin D is absolutely necessary. It's not just a good idea. It's absolutely necessary. It's a hormone that should be in the body, and it's not there.
0: Can you share some of that research, Dr. Pincus? And more importantly, what's the conclusion of the research related to vitamin D?
1: Well, one of the biggest studies ever on vitamin D were from the U.S. Navy.
0: Okay.
1: So I think it was like 145,000 men and women were studied, and they found that the number one non-combat reason that people died in the Navy was due to melanoma.
0: So skin cancer.
1: So I'm reading this study, you know, I kind of paused right there, and I went, yeah, it makes sense. You know, people are out on the decks of ships in the equator and all over the world, and they're getting the harmful
0: UV
1: sun rays, and they're developing skin cancer. But then I read on, and it said most of the victims were office workers, like clerks and people in hangars and inside. And I went, oh, my God.
0: Hmm.
1: So it was a link going back to vitamin D deficiency in the body.
0: What about muscle and bone strength? Can your D3 formula help with that?
1: Yeah, it's critical. Like if you're someone that's over 50, especially, you're seeing a progression of the core muscles in your body starting to slow down. First, it's kind of a clumsiness that people kind of feel like they're getting clumsy physically. And then it's a lack of flexibility that you start to stiffen up. And you feel it at night, especially if you're in bed, rolling from side to side. You wake up with your knees hurting, your legs are restless, your shoulders hurt. That's that stiffness setting in that's associated with the lack of this vitamin D3 in my formula. So if you're someone listening right now and you're having a lot of joint pain, bone pain, muscle pain, fibromyalgia, I would say start on my formula like immediately and start taking one or two of my vitamin D3s a day for the first week or two to get your doses up quickly.
0: So let me ask you about these gummy vitamins. Does that work? Can you put enough vitamin D into a little gummy bear, and is that the best way to get it into your body?
1: No, of course not, Chris. You know, they'll go to any type of lengths to try to market things that seem good, but you're taking a lot of sugar and gelatin and wax. My thing is, it's not what you take, it's what your body absorbs.
0: Well, I want to talk more about what happens when people start taking your Fast Melt D3 formula.
1: Boy, that's a really good question, because the first area that vitamin D seems to affect is your energy, your sleep, your outlook, your moods, and then after being on it for a while, your core strength will come back. So for those of you who have slowed down, you're going to feel more energy, like physically. So it's kind of like feeling a little bit younger, Chris.
0: And who wouldn't want that?
1: Right.
0: And maybe you can share again, for those that may have just joined us, some of the responses that you get from people that have been taking your formula, and what kind of results have they seen?
1: Well, one of the surprising ones was I gave it to my brother-in-law, who had gone to his doctor and was very concerned about his cholesterol, his blood fat, and his weight. And I put him on my vitamin D3, and he went back in 3 months later, and his blood profile was perfect.
0: All right, I want to take a moment here to let you listeners know that, again, if you want to try Dr. Pincus's vitamin D3 formula, there is a special toll-free number for you to call right now. 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And when you do call an order, you're not going to be enrolled in one of those automatic monthly subscription programs. This is a one-time order. 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I'll give it to you again. It's 1-800-476-5409. So how about it, folks? I mean, what it really comes down to here is we're not getting the right form or enough vitamin D delivered the right way, which is why we have so many of these health concerns that you probably can't put your finger on. And Dr. Pincus, I want to start just recapping here that there are a couple different forms of vitamin D, and maybe explain why the typical form that you would find in most off-the-shelf D formulas is different from what you've put together here.
1: Well, there's vitamin D2 and there's vitamin D3. And D2 is the type of vitamin D that has to be activated by your body, so it has to be converted into vitamin D3. Vitamin D3 is the activated form, so it's ready to go to work. Now, the vitamin D3 that I use in my formula, I think it's the best because I've seen the best results with myself, my family, with my patients. Plus, I've worked with the lab where the people in the lab have taken this, and they test their blood every day to see how the D is going, and it's going up and out through the roof where it should be.
0: Wow. So, Dr. Pincus, I mean, who should consider taking your fast melt vitamin D formula?
1: Well, I would definitely start with kids for development and immunity. Obviously, young adults in their 20s need vitamin D to keep their immune system strong.
0: Mm-hmm.
1: Then men and women in their 30s, you're talking about heart health, immunity, cardiovascular problems start to turn on. But it's also the child-rearing years, and vitamin D for pregnant women is very, very important.
0: Mm-hmm.
1: People in their 40s, that's when, you know, you start feeling more of those aches and pains like you've never felt before. You think you're getting older. And again, it's important for your hormones and to keep yourself physically active. And of course, when you're in your 50s, you start feeling stiffer. You can't golf. You can't play tennis. You know, you start becoming aware of your body not functioning.
0: Mm-hmm.
1: And then people over 60, I just wish that every senior citizen would go on this formula. Imagine living in your senior years where you have confidence in your balance and you're able to have the energy to get things done and mental clarity. You know, this is more and more important as we go along because people are living longer, but the quality of life is not great.
0: You know, is it ever too late, Dr. Pincus, such that your fast melt D3 formula wouldn't be a worthwhile investment?
1: If you can see the breath on the mirror in the morning, then you know that you're a candidate for this. Because a lot of the things that people suffer from, they're suffering from a lack of this vitamin in their body. So it's never too late to try something like this. And the sooner you can get on my formula, the better odds you're going to have of having a really healthy, high energy, high mobility life from here on out.
0: Yeah, well, it makes a lot of sense. And Dr. Pincus, what can someone expect when they start taking your fast melt D3 formula?
1: Well, you're going to notice within the first several days that something's changing in your body because this kickstarts so many different cycles in your body that you'll start having less pain, having more energy, and having better mental clarity, better sleep. Your moods can be affected by this. Vitamin D3 is necessary to get these things running.
0: Well, Dr. Pincus, unfortunately, we only have a few minutes left. Anything else you want to share with our audience here in our final minutes?
1: For those of you listening, we've covered a lot of ground. Working with the body is tricky, as you know. And we're talking to your listeners of your show. You know, they're of all walks of life with all various conditions. And so I'm trying to give some good health advice here, Chris. The point is get yourself out of it. Get yourself on this formula and see for yourself. It's not against the law for you to try something to see if it works.
0: That's an, that's an interesting way to put it.
1: That's all we're doing. We're talking about nutrition. We're not talking about rocket science here.
0: Right,
1: but
0: right.
1: But there's a lot of science behind what I'm talking about. The key is to get on this formula and give it a month or two. Every day, take one of these things. And start to see improvements in your pain, your blood pressure, your blood sugar, your energy, your sleep habits. This is my appeal to your listeners to get on this formula and try it for themselves.
0: Well, Dr. Pincus, again, thank you for taking time to be with us today.
1: Thank you, Chris.
0: All right, folks. 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I'm Chris McKay. Have a great day, everybody.
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13: 81 degrees at 7 o'clock. Good evening. I'm Lisa Salvati. A Bronx man stands accused of sexually abusing 6 youngsters over an 8-year span. 42-year-old Stephen Charles was arrested Friday. Police say his victims, 5 boys and a girl, ranged in age from 10 to 18, and that he sexually abused them between January of 2018 and May of this year. Charles is charged with predatory sexual assault against a child, rape, and a slew of other charges. Police say his arrest comes a day after they released his photo asking the public for help in locating him. The NYPD on the hunt for the driver who mowed down a woman in Queens, then took off. Police say it happened around 1:30 in the morning near 57th Avenue and 99th Street in Corona. ABC 7 reports the victim was found in the street with severe injuries and that a gray Ford traveling north on 99th Street struck her. The woman was taken to New York Presbyterian Queens Hospital, but she didn't make it. It's expected to be a busy weekend at New York City beaches, and the NYPD is using drones for shark patrols. Scott Pringle has more.
14: There were 16 shark sightings off Rockaway Beach between July 1st and 4th of this year, with some of those spotted by drones. The drones will help give lifeguards a heads up before sharks get too close to swimmers. Detective Jorge Bravo says this puts some beachgoers at ease.
15: If I had my kids in the water and there's a drone above my kid's head, I would be confident that they can spot a shark, and I wouldn't want to know if there's a shark near them.
14: The drones also have a floating device on them that opens up when contacting water for swimmers in distress.
15: It's a flotation device that can hold up to 2 adults, and that saves them precious time for the lifeguards to come out and help them.
13: U.S. embassies in the Middle East are warning Americans to be prepared to depart the region due to the, quote, unpredictable Iranian regime. The warning comes as multiple sources report the U.S. and Israel are preparing for a new round of strikes against Iran's energy infrastructure as soon as this weekend. President Trump not happy about the Justice Department's decision to drop charges against a former Olympian accused of damaging D.C.'s reflecting pool. In a post on Truth Social, Trump wrote, "I disagree 100% with Jeanine Pirro, the U.S. attorney for the District of Columbia." The president went on to say the case was obviously vandalism and that major damage was done. Prosecutors determined that the damage to the pool's liner was in fact due to the contractor's botched work. Sopranos actor Vincent Pastore has died. The New York Post reports Pastore was found dead by a neighbor inside his City Island home in the Bronx. He was 80. His manager, Robert Aderman, said he represented Vinny for more than 30 years, and he says he was one of the kindest, most generous people he knew. Pastore's death is under investigation. Sports and weather up next. WOR News Time 7.
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18: Here's your WOR Weather Channel forecast. That weak ridging of high pressure remaining in place, but we've got that next system knocking on the door, and we're going to see those showers to close out the weekend. That's for Sunday night specifically. We've got the clouds tonight, and we'll fall back upper 60s to low 70s. Sunday, mostly cloudy. Slight chance for showers during the day. High, low to mid-80s. And then Sunday night, chances for those showers and storms into early evening. Then we'll see the showers. Could hear some thunder. Low, upper 60s to low 70s. Showers Monday. Maybe some rumbles of thunder. I'm meteorologist Jeff Eno.
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22: 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He's gone from clerk to CEO twice. 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

0: Everything's stupid. I wonder why everything and everyone seems so stupid. Now, I'll give the benefit of the doubt by using the word seems, but there's an awful lot of stupidity floating around. I know it's silly, but was Forrest Gump right when he said stupid is as stupid does? I know he was holding people accountable in his own way. I know he's right about life is like a box of chocolates. You never know what you're going to get. Seems to me, whether it's politics, life, business, a lot of stupidity going around. I wonder if you can catch it. I'm trying not to. I'm trying everything that I can do to make sense of what's going on. I don't accept any no accountability. I don't accept stupidity on face value. I'm constantly dealing with it. I've noticed that nothing ever gets done with one phone call. It requires multiple follow-ups to get an answer. There is a rare instance where something could be settled by one effort, but I don't want to get into it because it's always taking calls and robot calls. Calling the offices or calling something and getting the robot will take you through 1 million options except the one you need. I can only figure out how to break through and get an operator. Then you'll get an answer. So there's a reason we have some humans left in business. I sure as hell understand it's saving money by doing it. But are they saving their brands? How about their reputations? That's a whole other story. Talk about stupid. I'm now an observer in life and a certain degree a reporter or commentator on what's going on. Here's one silly one. We made a decision as a country to relinquish the use of pennies, but nobody seems to have a consistent view of how to do that. I went to McDonald's the other day. I went to the drive-in window, ordered a small Diet Coke. The price was $1.74. They gave me 25 cents back, a quarter. They didn't give me my penny. I wonder if I offered them $1.73, would they have taken it? We're eliminating a government currency. Aren't there any guidelines? Go figure. And that's nonsense, I know, but what about the important things like your health, your welfare, renewing your driver's license, getting a passport? You ever notice how complicated that is? I can scream. Problem is, there's no one there to listen. No one cares. They have their own problems with being stupid or being treated stupidly. And anyway, so much of what we're doing now is online. And that in itself is its own stupid frustration. More efficient, you would think, but boy, oh boy, have we made it complicated to get anything done with all the reports and all the pages that have to be filled out, let alone having 5 million different profiles and 5 million different passwords. Anyway, it got me thinking about stupidity, and it brought me to Dr. Fauci, to the movie The Founder, to hands-on business experience I have to think and talk about. Maybe stupidity at times is disguised as business mistakes. I've worked with brilliant people whose errors can be colossal. Now, colossal mistakes can be caused by lack of knowledge, leading to a lack of due diligence, getting answers to the questions, or perhaps not even knowing enough to ask the right questions. And I wonder, if you don't know the questions to ask, then why not have someone there who does have the understanding of the issues? Sometimes stupidity is honest. Sometimes it's arrogance. Either way, I've lived it. I've learned it. I hate it. Here's a thought. There's nothing worse than a stupid person because you can't reason with them. Now, this is played out every day in the media with our politicians. They have no trust. They ruined trust. Let's face it, in our country, 78 million people are willing to wear red hats and 70 million hate those hats. I want to get to Dr. Fauci. Talk about stupid. Dr. Fauci, you say his name. Everyone knows him. He's one of those few people in the world that one name everyone knows. Trump, Michael, Cruz, Pitt, Musk, Gates, and of course Fauci. Extraordinary name recognition. Think of the power. Think of Fauci's power at the time of COVID. He was Dr. Fauci. Dr. Fauci was the voice of reason. And it's so easy to forget what he did for us. He was there when we needed him the most. He had the title. He had the credentials. He had our trust at a time that the country needed it. The country, the world, was a place we never were before. We were lost. We were scared. We were hurting. People were dying. He was entrusted with calming the nation, and he did. and now the stupidity of looking at it closely. He kept us informed. He gave us hope. He did his job. He was the most informed, trusted person in the world. He was believable, and he gave us some form of comfort and let us believe that we had a future. We owe him. Now, he may have lied on the subject of mass for the greater good, or other things for that matter. I remind you, our government makes decisions for the people all the time. You can't control information. They're getting paid to do what they think is better and right. Forget getting paid. They were elected to do this. They lead. I don't want to know everything that's going on. Sometimes it's smart. If he's trying to save mass for the people on the front lines who are going in and dealing with people with COVID, let them. That's their job. They're accountable. They make decisions live and in full color on the spot. We're in a tough spot. The world closed. It seemed that whatever he was doing was very right at the time. The times make the man. With the benefit of hindsight, you have all the answers. Let's call the Monday morning quarterback. After Sunday, on Monday, you know exactly what to do. But yeah, doing it at the time when we didn't have information? It's like putting your adult head on when we were children. Don't be stupid. Nobody knows all the answers. We don't get to have the benefit of hindsight in life. In business, if I knew what I knew now, I would have bought Amazon stock, Starbucks stock, Microsoft, Apple. And you know where I'd be? I'd be Elon Musk. So easy to rewrite history. Fauci was there. He saved the nation. Was he making it up? Perhaps. Did he have all the answers? No. Was he lying? Who the heck knows and who the heck cares? What he was doing was managing our fears, and he was learning as we went along. Did he hold back information? Yes, like the FBI does, like the CIA does, like every business manager in the world. He was trying to figure out how to solve the world's problem. Easy to forget now how we all waited for his broadcast. And don't ever forget, Trump gave him the platform, correctly so. I was afraid to leave my house. More times than not, I thought about, I don't want some unforeseen bug that usually was a cold killing me. More times than not, I sat in my car with a mask. I was scared, but I had guidelines, social distancing, mask, avoid crowds, outside's better than indoor. Don't forget about it now. He was a savior. There's a reason he became known by his name. There's a reason he said Brad Pitt could make him in a movie. There's a reason he was trusted and put in front of everyone. We can't judge him now for then, because then he was doing God's work. However, in between Biden giving immunity to his son and giving him a pardon, this foresight seems to be correct. He would need it. Now I have to talk to Dr. Fauci. Dr. Fauci, seeing you testify in front of Congress and using and invoking the Fifth Amendment 111 times and virtually avoiding any answer to any difficult question was a travesty. Now, I can say perhaps the Republicans should manage this differently. Perhaps they should have thanked him up front and told him, unfortunately, we have to do this, but we want to make sure that we understand what happened. In hindsight, a country needs to learn. And for the next time, we need to learn. And there will be a next time. There will be another time that a plague or anything like this might happen again. And we learn from it and want to learn from it. And Dr. Fauci, we thank you for your service. We thank you for what you did. But there are some questions that need to be answered. You did some things that we don't agree with, and we need to talk to you about it. Perhaps that's how they should have approached it. You know, we're all faced with medical issues. We need to trust our doctors, trust our country. And as much as I appreciated during and frankly after COVID, you were there when we needed you the most. Today, this week, taking the Fifth Amendment destroyed your credibility. You weakened the country. You looked like and acted like a criminal. And you had immunity, so how stupid was your defense? Yeah, you weakened the nation this week, and you weakened our comfort level with doctors and the people keeping us healthy. The government weakened the nation, but Fauci, you disappointed the nation. What you did was stupid. And tonight's show, is everyone stupid? Is everything stupid? I think so. I'm thinking about business now and the brilliance and stupidity that I've seen in business over the course correction of the last week. I saw the movie, The Founder, and it's all about intellectual property. The Founder was about McDonald's, and some of the stupidest decisions in the history of the world were made in this movie as it related to intellectual property and the beginning of McDonald's. And I thought I would point it out because the movie was great. Michael Keaton played the lead role. He was brilliantly evil, brilliant man, smart as a whip, but unlikable. I didn't know in real life whether Ray Kroc was likable or not, but I certainly respected what he did. Now, what is intellectual property? Intellectual property is simply creations of the mind. If you come up with an idea, if you have something you dream up and you invent, if it's new and different, it's yours. It's your intellectual property. And in this world, not just the United States, it's a global thing. When you own an intellectual property, you own it. Now, it takes the form of copyright, trademarks, patents. The creators get to own the legal rights to their ideas. When you think about it, it's brilliant. Now, in business, everything is either generic, offered to everyone, like the name shoe. If I wanted a patent shoe, I can't. It belongs to everyone. But if I want a patent Mark Webber shoe, I can do that because I'm the creator of Mark Webber. Take pharmaceuticals for a minute. The way the pharmaceutical industry works is these drug companies invest billions of dollars in developing solutions that the world needs, whether it goes back to the polio vaccine or it goes back to Viagra, you know what that's for, or Paxlovid for COVID. More recently, company spends a ton of money inventing a drug or a vaccine for that matter. And the way the patent works in that industry, you're given a 10-year chance to get payback for the investment you made inventing this new drug. You are the only company who can manufacture and distribute that product. At the end of the cycle, it becomes the world's domain. You could still own Paxlovid, you could still own Viagra, but there are other companies that come along and can copy the drug. The world gives it to them. You have 10 years to run with it. And by the way, that's why in the beginning, drugs as new invention is so expensive. Companies are allowed to make back what they invested in all the research to get there. Now, in the world of brands and products, it's different. Take Coca-Cola. In this case, Coca-Cola owns the name Coca-Cola. But not cola. Cola is generic. Anyone can make cola, but not Coca-Cola. And you go one step further in the brilliance of the idea. Coca-Cola gets to keep the formula to themselves. Any brand, you know, Michael Jordan for that matter, Nike. Michael Jordan still owns his name by getting royalties paid to them for Nike for using it. McDonald's that I mentioned before. Microsoft, Hermes or Vuitton, Ferrari or Chevrolet, the Yankees or the Knicks, those brands are owned and they're the intellectual property of those companies. 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No one can duplicate, refer to, use in any form without the express written consent of the owner. We've all heard that and have seen it. Having seen this, the world sees brands in many cases through the intellectual property, as I said, being rented for someone to use. They get to borrow the name, and it's called licensing. Any designer sunglass brand you see by designers are rented through licensing because none of those companies know how to make optics. They rent them to companies who do. Exception to that would be Ray-Ban. They're owned by a company that is named Luxottica and they manufacture eyewear. When you see Ferrari sneakers by Puma, Puma signed a license to manufacture and sell Ferrari footwear. 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All those brands, DKNY, Donna Karan, Calvin Klein, they're all licensed to other companies who manufacture those products. It's not their core competency. The exceptions might be Estee Lauder, which owns and manufactures their own, or Sephora, where they buy products from third parties, but they also make their own. People build businesses by extending their brand. They own and they own them, and they find experts in their field. Some of the most famous products in the third world are rented by intellectual owners. And to make the point, the Beatles sold their music catalog. David Bowie was the first. Springsteen, Dylan followed suit. So where am I going? I've explained intellectual property. And tonight, I'm saying everyone and everything is stupid. Here we go. I want to talk to you about some stupid deal made by brilliant people that may have turned out stupid, or for that matter, have happy endings. I'll take a break. Back in a moment.
1: Always in fashion.
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2: 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I want to look the way I want to feel. 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

I must have had a frustrating week where everything or everyone seems to be stupid, and that's what I'm reflecting on now. Sometimes stupidity is earned. Just decisions are made. Big companies make stupid decisions. Now, some of these big companies supporting the World Organization forgot that they're half the country. There are decisions made all the time that are, well, one has to wonder. Some of them have good reasons, and I want to talk to you a little about that. Those of you who follow this show know, at one time, I worked for Philips Van Heusen, which is the owners of the Van Heusen Company, and there's a great story with intellectual property that I want to share with you. I've mentioned it before,

a Dutch inventor named Van Heusen, who invented the intellectual property of collars being attached to shirts. Before he had this invention, all shirts were made with detachable collars. People would wear the shirts and just change the collar. Now they invented one-piece collars that would attach to the shirts immediately, and a new business was born. And this named inventor, Van Heusen, had the rights to this. And Seymour Phillips, the son of the founder of the shirt company that began in Pottsville, Pennsylvania, licensed the name Van Heusen for North and South America. So he had it in Canada, he had it in the United States, he had it all in Central and South America. And the business thrived. At the same time in the 50s, a European shirt company, a small European shirt company, bought the rights for the Van Heusen collar patent to be used in the rest of the world. And the world was split up. We manufactured in Asia, manufactured in the United States, we manufactured everywhere, and we're making shirts for sale in Canada, US, and Mexico, all of South America. And the British company, British Van Heusen, as they were named, manufactured and sold in the rest of the world. As time went on, I became the creative director for the company in the dress shirt category back in the day. And we were inventors of products. Van Heusen was a scrappy number two or number three, and we invented shirts, knit dress shirts, which now you see at Ralph Lauren Purple Label for $500. We had them back in the day. We invented shirts called Kiana and Splendor. We invented a shirt called Super Silk, which is that sleek microfiber that you see in all the golf wear. We were really inventors, and we had a lot of great ideas, and we went from the number three shirt company in the world from 2% share to the number one shirt company over time through our inventions and our smartness. The British Van Heusen Company was small, and they continued to be small, and one day, they sold the company to a company called Carrington Fiella, which was a big textile company in the UK and a shirt maker that made Fiella shirts. I don't know if they're still around, but this was a big corporate conglomerate. It was done. I know our people, the senior most people in the company met with Carrington Fiella, and all of a sudden, something changed. We weren't as arrogant as we had been. We weren't alone, even though the British Van Heusen Company was tiny. All of a sudden, Carrington Fiella was in our life. Those of you listening so far who are in this business, do you have any idea what might have happened? Well, I'm going to tell you. We invented a shirt called Cotton 100. It was one of the first, if not the first, 100% cotton dress shirt that was permanent press. It had a special finish on the creative shirt or on the fabric. And at the end of the day, like so many of pants today, you take it for second granted. You know, think about it. There was something back in the day called ABS brakes. I forgot what the ABS, automatic braking system probably. And it was the first time that brakes were, if you stepped on them, they felt different. They saved lives. They were much more beneficial than the original brake systems. And every car company in the time would advertise, hey, we're Volkswagen. We have ABS brakes. We're Chevy. We have ABS brakes. Until nobody cared anymore because every car had the patent now for ABS brakes. Well, it was the same thing with us. We had the rights to a 100% cotton dress shirt that no one else did. We figured out how to manufacture it. One day, I get called at the president of the company's office, and he says to me, I want you to go to Taunton, London, and teach the Carrington Fiella Shirt Company as much as you can about our Cotton 100 product. I want you to tell them where they could buy the fabric. We would buy it for them if they want, or they would buy it themselves. And I want you to give them every design that you've created from this line. And I looked at them, and I thought they were crazy. You know, the contents of a line were ours. They were secret. They were no one's business. We held that close to our vest until we went on sale. We never shared our design ideas with anyone but our cousin. But I went to Taunton, England. Got on a plane, flew to London, got on a train, flew to Taunton, met with the British Van Heusen people who are now under the helm of Carrington Fiella. And there was a senior executive from Carrington Fiella and all the brass from the British Van Heusen Shirt Company welcoming me and bringing me to lunch, to dinner, and sharing with them the Cotton 100 line.
And they were so pretty.

0: You should have.
1: And he said, I don't know why this is going on, but okay, I'm here. I did what I was asked. I went home feeling confident. The day I got home, I was called into our president's office. How did it go, Mark? Oh, they were very appreciative of them. Were they? Yes. What did they think of Cotton 100? They loved it. They're going to put it in the line. They asked me if I would buy the textiles for them in their name and get the benefit of our price. I said we would do it. How much do they want? Well, the first order is for 100,000 yards. If it's okay with you, I'll contact our supplier, Mitsubishi, get the price settled, and then tell them who to contact, and they'll make the shirts. Our engineers in Asia, we're going to send them. I spoke with our head of quality development. They're going to send him there to make the product the way it needs to be, because in this case, the stitching had to be different because you don't want puckering in the seams when the shirt is washed. It's a whole thing. You want to make sure the collar's fused, the placket and cuffs are fused. So when that shirt is washed, it looks great. So women can tell, or men could still put them in the laundry and wear them the next day. And I taught them and told them we're going to have all this, and we did it. Even the buttons, by the way, Mr. President, are special for the signed of heat presses that we use to make this thing permanent press. He thanked me profusely, told me that he was great to do it. Next day, he called them, got back to me, and said they were thrilled. They loved you, Mark. They can't wait for you to come again. Okay. Nobody said a word. 3 months later, we have another collection of Cotton 100, and we invented some new products, other ideas. And they told me that point in time, Mark, I want you to go there and show them the entirety of our collections, every product, our button downs, our oxfords, everything. Show them the product. 3 months later, I'm on a plane, flew to London, took the train to Taunton. I didn't have to stay overnight anymore. I understood the routine. I went back and forth, ended back in London, and came home. And again, everything was great. About 3 months later, I get called into a meeting. And in that meeting is the head of the company, myself, and the head of warehouse and distribution, and a couple of other executives here, including all the people in the dress shirt group. And everyone looks really depressed. And why? I'll tell you why. Most probably you guys don't realize, even those in the business, when you sign a license, when someone has the rights to a product, they have the rights to manufacture and distribute those products in their territory. Maybe that helped you guess what's coming. Therefore, when we signed the license with Van Heusen, we took control of North and South America for manufacturing and distribution. And the British, who took it for the rest of the world, took it for manufacturing and distribution. What I didn't know, what we didn't know, what we didn't realize, unless someone did, I never heard it before, that the British Van Heusen Shirt Company, owned by the corporate entity Carrington Viella, recognized that we, Van Heusen, did not have the right to manufacture in their territory, which in this case was Asia. We needed their permission to manufacture in Asia. So all our business was about to change. We no longer had the rights to manufacture in Asia, and we didn't know what they were going to ask in return. Me flying back and forth and giving them our collections and sharing with them the brilliance of our company was an appeasement designed to keep them at bay when it came to the fact of when they realized that they had the rights, they had us over a barrel, what to do. The meeting was scheduled about how are we going to manufacture in Asia if they won't let us, or they charge us too much because they're going to charge us something. And the reality was the only way to have done it was either change the name of the company, which we couldn't do, or bring the shirts in without the Van Heusen label. And the entire team that was assembled was there to assemble what would happen if we start bringing in all our dress shirts in bulk packages, unfinished, without the plastic bags and all that stuff, and heat seal the Van Heusen label in the product when it arrives in the United States. Picture that. All the shirts would be coming in boxes. We'd have to take them down out of the boxes, build a manufacturing facility that would allow us to put glue on a label, heat stamp the label, meaning put pressure from an iron to melt the glue, fix it to the shirt, then package the shirt again and put it in distribution for sale and ship. And I don't remember the exact figures, but it could have been $1 or $2 a shirt, which have raised our product from $2 to $5 a shirt. And it was It was one of those group things, think things. Everyone there said it can be done, it can be done, but there was a huge project. And as time went on, the powers to be, myself to a degree, negotiated a price with a British company, Carrington Fiala, to allow us to manufacture in their territories. That is intellectual property. That is stupidity. But I can't blame the Phillips family, because back in the day, licensing was new in the 50s. Nobody recognized that when you signed a license for a particular territory, it included a manufacturer. Today, I don't know what's done. Anybody out there making a brand who hasn't thought about this, you're in trouble. You better get your act together. But in that case, I don't call it stupidity. It was a stupid, stupid decision at the time. Now, how did we solve the problem of that sword hanging over our head? They charge us quarters of percentage points. Very small, they charge us. I don't know why. But in the end, we bought the company and solved the problem, and that was it. Now we own the intellectual property for the entire world. That was interesting, I think, for you. Take a break. Is everybody stupid? Is everything stupid? You decide. Back in a minute.
0: Always in fashion.
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0: 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Here's your host, Mark Weber.

Tonight I'm wondering, as I have been all week, is everything stupid? Is everybody stupid? Are they giving out stupid pills and everybody's taking them? Are they putting stupid in our water, in our soft drinks, in our coffee? Everything seems to be stupid and frustrating me. Now, I'm really not frustrated because it's allowed me to voice my opinion on certain issues. How stupid is New York City? Are we the greatest city in the world? Are we still? I mean, I've been quiet on Mondani, but he's forcing companies out of the city. He's questioning the wealth of the richest city in the world. I don't know. Is he really a communist? Is he a socialist? I don't know. I remember having arguments with people in France about we work in New York. They were asking me about moving some people to Paris. They thought they would be doing a great thing for some of my executives at Bonacaron, who were happy. They had their families, they had their friends, they had their future in New York. And I happened to make the mistake of saying, we're in the greatest city in the world. And the head of human resources, I beg your pardon, we think Paris is the greatest city. I don't think they could say it now, and I'm not sure we could say it either, but it turned out to be an ugly conversation. I don't know. But anyway, talk about stupid. Forcing wealthy people and wealthy companies out of New York City? I don't understand the logic. Okay? So forget me. I want to go where I want to go. Guess everybody wants to rule the world. What do I know? I want to talk about business decisions. McDonald's. I watched the movie, The Founder. It's a story about Ray Kroc. He was a salesman traveling around the country selling mixers and restaurant supplies. And one day drives into somewhere, and I think it was Minnesota. And he walked into this restaurant. He saw people lined up there, and they were waiting. It was a drive-in. People standing in line, and he couldn't believe the amount of line, the amount of people in the parking lot, and he walked up to order something. He stood there for like 5 minutes, and they brought him a cheeseburger or a hamburger and a drink and a bag, and he couldn't even understand, what is this? He says, it's your food. It's ready already? He was shocked because everywhere he went, he had to sit in his car, wait 20 minutes for his order. And he was so intrigued by it that he went into the restaurant to meet the owners. And they greeted him and he said, could you give me a tour? I'm in this business. I just sold you some mixers and I was here to make sure you were going to get them. You ordered 6. He said, no, we'll take 8. They couldn't understand why they would need this. And they took him through this system that we know as McDonald's. Somebody puts the hamburger on the grill, someone puts the cheese on or the pickles, and it all works mechanically. And they invented the system. And they showed how everything was choreographed, and it was brilliant. And this fellow, Ray Kroc, decided he couldn't sleep. Kept thinking, this is bigger than anything I've ever seen. And over a course of the movie, he went in and convinced the two founders. What were their names? McDonald, of course. But he convinced them that he could license it. And he could find people in different cities around the country, and certainly expand in Minnesota, to take restaurant licenses and build the McDonald's chain. Fascinating. The guy said we did it and it didn't work. What went wrong? He said the partners either couldn't afford, we had trouble managing them doing it our way. Ray Kroc thought about it, came back to him, said, here's a plan. And he signed a deal with the two McDonald's brothers to license these franchises, build franchises around the world, and make them available to young people who wanted to be their own entrepreneurs, who had money to invest and could prove financially that they were financed well enough or could get the money to build a franchise. And they all signed agreements agreeing to whatever McDonald's said. They would get the food from McDonald's distributors. They would find the same utensils. McDonald's had complete control. And the interesting thing about it, anywhere you go in the world and find McDonald's, it's identical, except in certain cities where certain products are important, they might have the extras. But all this, Ray Kroc went out and started to build a licensing network. And over the course of the network, he built his own customers. They gave him the rights and control to all these businesses. And they rented him the name McDonald's and all the goodwill that went with that, as well as the system and product licensing that went with it. And the next thing that happened in the movie, Ray Kroc built a network of hundreds of stores doing hundreds of millions of dollars. And all they had was their little formula back in Minnesota collecting royalties. Got to the point where Kroc said, I can't afford to live. He wasn't making money. And realized that even though he was the licensee of the product, he had control of the company. He had an advisor.
who turned out to be the first president of the organization, from a bank who saw him and wanted to get involved with him and told him that he should buy the land. He who owns the land owns the franchise. So he went out and started getting the financing to buy all the land. And therefore, when a licensee came in or a McDonald's operator in New York, Michigan, wherever it went, they would buy the property from him. Not buy the property. They would lease the property from him to put their restaurants. And now he was making money hand over fist. He was a landlord and the licensee of McDonald's. And he went back to the brothers at a given time after a few years and said, I want to buy your company. So I'm not selling your company. He said, you have no choice. I'm big. I'm powerful. I have all these licensees franchised. They're mine, not yours. You gave me the rights to them. If you don't sell, what are you going to be? They did a deal that looked to be smart on paper. They looked a deal to sell him the company. And for sales of the company, he agreed to pay them licensees for any deal that was not signed yet on a handshake. Ray Kroc never lived up to the handshake. They didn't put it in writing. So you want to talk about stupid deals? They never got a penny for any of those new businesses that weren't already open. And two, in buying the company, he took back the franchise fees, the licensing fees. It was now his company. And he called it McDonald's. That's what they sold. For $1 million after tax, or $1.7 million each for the two brothers, which is great for the times. They made money, but he was making hundreds of millions. And I watched this and I thought the brilliance of the movie and the stupidity. And in the end, they asked for one store, their original store, McDonald's, to operate continually for their lifetimes and for their heirs. And he agreed to allow them that one store. And then at what point in the movie, he came back to them and told them, you don't have the right to use the McDonald's name over the door. But you gave us the right to the store. You have the store. You don't have the McDonald's name. And with that, Ray Kroc became McDonald's, owned everything, owned all the intellectual property, had everything, and left the founders behind. One of the smartest and brilliant deals in the world, and one of the stupidest deals in the world. Tonight's show, is everything stupid? Is everyone stupid? I have a story to tell you. I forget what year. I'm now graduated from running the shirt department to running the sportswear department. We made acquisitions, and those acquisitions at Van Heusen came under my purview. And the one in question that I want to talk about tonight is Izod, because it's a great story. Once upon a time, there was a company called Crystal Brands. Crystal Brands had the license for Lacoste in the United States. Those of you who don't know Lacoste, it's the alligator, one of the world's great brands and logos. Backstory on Lacoste was there was a tennis player back in the early 1920s, I would think, who was one of the greatest tennis players who ever lived, certainly the greatest at that time. He was all over the court. He was remarkable. They said he was like an alligator. And with that, he came up with the idea to make a knit shirt, because heretofore, everyone was wearing shirts and ties to play tennis. Came up with a knit shirt, the polo with the collar, and he put his alligator logo on it. And it was, no question, the greatest marketing coup in the history of the world. And it became a huge business around the world. The business in the United States was relatively small, and they wanted to grow it. And they decided, rather than operate in the United States, they would license the brand to a company known as Crystal Brands, who had a huge business in the United States. They owned a brand called Izod, Gant, Monet Jewelry. They owned a bunch of brands. And in the agreement, because Izod was well known in the United States, Lacoste, the French company, allowed them to call the company Izod Lacoste. Now, back in the day, I don't know why, it was the stupidest deal that I was ever made on a brand in the history of the world. Because if you bought a shirt, it was called Izod Lacoste. They gave all the credibility to this company called Izod by giving them the Izod Lacoste name for usage. And they built the business. And that shirt with that logo was there before Ralph Lauren and his polo pony. I wonder if Ralph saw the polo pony as the alternative to Lacoste. We've never heard that. But Lacoste was there. And the Crystal Brands company bought a $1 billion company out of it. Now, that alligator was everywhere. When I say everywhere, that's where the problem in the story gets interesting. It was in every major department store in the world, premier in 10 colors, boys' wear, women's wear, men's wear. It became $1 billion plus business in Nordstrom, Macy's, Dillard's, Belk,
every major department store. They got greedy. They started selling it to all the off-price retailers like Marshalls, TJ Maxx, Ross Stores, Burlington. And all of a sudden, the brand became huge and oversaturated. And it started losing their cachet. It started to become difficult selling it at the price points it was. The Izod, don't hold me to it. The Izod knit shirt on their own would have been $20 and the Lacoste was $85. Ralph showed up and started getting a big part of the logo business. And Ralph was new and Izod was everywhere. Izod Lacoste. And they gave away the exclusiveness to Lacoste. Fast forward to the late 1900s or 1990s, early 2000s. The Crystal Brands company goes bankrupt. Bankrupt. And now the cost was selling the Izod brand. What are they going to do? But before they went bankrupt, they liquidated the name Lacoste back to the French for $33 million. We buy the Izod company, and nobody wants Lacoste. We built a company from $45 million to $600 million almost overnight. Izod became the rage. It was in every store. It was more popular priced. It looked like Ralph Lauren, but it was priced affordable prices, and the company grew. We made golf wind shirts, golf shirts. We made golf lines. We did sportswear. We did fleece. We did polar fleece. We did pants. We did sweaters. Amazing growth in the company. And everyone still referred to it as Izod Lacoste. I'll never forget how arrogant I was when I saw the Lacoste people at the big trade show in Las Vegas called the Magic Show. And they were walking by our booth and they stopped to take notes and look and take pictures. So I walked over them. They said, I see you taking pictures. Who are you with? And the French said, we're with Lacoste. I said, nice to meet you. We had a great business together. And I said to them, everybody thinks we're still Izod Lacoste. And he put his head down and he said, we know. And I was kind of arrogant. I said, every time I walk into one of your outlet stores, I ask for Izod. And they say, well, we no longer Izod. We're just Lacoste. I was a wise guy. In the annals of history, the stupidest decision ever being made on branding was by the Lacoste company in France, giving the Crystal Brands company the right to manufacture their brand in conjunction with another name. Back to licensing. You have to be smart. Licensing is a two-edged sword. On the one hand, it's easy. You have a brand that people know, that you might not have an expert in sunglasses I talked about, and you would think Izod would want sunglasses. Great name for Izod sunglasses. You license to an eyewear specialist, they put you in the eyewear business, and it's a great deal. But at some time, in every licensing agreement, it's two-edged sword. The easy side, the blunt edge, the safe side, you rent your brand, you get paid for it. The sharp side, the one that can kill you, is where it comes to branding, advertising, marketing, product. That's where it gets tricky. And you have to protect that at all costs. And every brand worth its weight is so careful on who they license to and how they manage the overseeing of the product. Like McDonald's looks the same anywhere in the world. This has been a night where I've been talking about some of the stupidest things I've ever seen and some of the things that may have turned out well. In this case, Izod continues to thrive in the United States, and Lacoste has rebuilt their business, not to the billions, but big enough that it suits them. And for that, I'm happy. With that in mind, I ask you all, what have you seen stupid lately? And I guess I'd ask, is everyone stupid? Is everything stupid? Good night.

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6: 79 degrees at 8 o'clock. Good evening, I'm Jonathan O'Halloran, and here's what's happening. New York City health officials have officially declared an end to the Legionnaires' disease outbreak on Manhattan's Upper East Side after a week passes with no new cases.
7: The summer outbreak infected 92 people and resulted in 7 deaths, primarily traced to cases diagnosed in early July. Authorities believe the disease spread through mist dispersed from central air conditioning cooling towers in the area, leading inspectors to order cleaning and disinfection for dozens of buildings. Though an exact match has not been identified, genetic testing is underway to pinpoint the specific cooling tower responsible. Bill Trefiro, WOR News.
6: The body of a missing 10-year-old girl has been found in New Jersey's Passaic River.
8: The girl's body was found in the river near the Market Street Bridge around 6:30 p.m. Friday. Almost exactly 48 hours earlier, she, her 10-year-old friend, and his 11-year-old sister went from playing on the Dundee Island Park boat launch into the rain-swollen Passaic. Still no word if they went in by accident or on purpose. Passaic's mayor says the boy saved his sister by pushing her to some rocks before he died. His body was found Wednesday night. Andrew Whitman, WOR News.
6: Fears of a major escalation in the war with Iran as the U.S. military announces a fresh wave of attacks inside Iranian territory.
9: As the Pentagon prepares plans for what could be a major escalation against Iran, Tehran once again lashing out. Iran accusing the U.S. of fanning the flames of a regional war and threatening to attack critical infrastructure in the region if the U.S. carries through with its threats to target Iranian energy facilities.
6: Democratic Senator Chris Van Hollen is declining to say whether he supports fellow Democrat Chuck Schumer to remain as Senate Minority Leader.
10: Senator Van Hollen says his focus is on the 2026 midterm elections. When he was asked twice about Schumer's future, the Maryland Democrat said the party should wait to see what voters decide. The comments come as some polls are suggesting Democratic voters are divided over whether party leadership should remain the same or embrace new ideas. The uncertainty also comes as several Democratic candidates have stopped short of endorsing Schumer for another term as Senate Minority Leader. Liz Warner, WOR News.
6: Those not eating their food takeout order at home in New Jersey will now have to start remembering to ask for a spork and napkins.
11: The state's Skip the Stuff law takes effect, and it prohibits food businesses from automatically providing single-use plastic utensils, napkins, and condiment packets. Full-service restaurants with seating for 10 or more customers will also have to provide reusable utensils for dine-in meals. Restaurants caught ignoring the new law will be warned the first violation, fined $100 a second time, and each subsequent violation, $250. Levon Putney, WOR News.
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12: Dr. Ryan Green, sharing a weight loss discovery.
13: You've heard of those weight loss injections that produce shocking results, right? If your goal is